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5: Live from the WHIO News Center, this is Miami Valley's news at 8 o'clock. It's our top local story. Several shootings over the weekend leave Dayton police looking for answers.
6: Summer-like heat builds in over the next few days. I'm Chief Meteorologist Austin Chaney. My forecast is coming up.
5: Now, WHIO triple team traffic. I'm looking at about a 6-minute delay. This is on I-70 northbound, just after Main Street and Tip City. Can't see what's causing it. Could be just some construction in that area. So if you do want to avoid that, get off on 571. Use those surface streets. It's our top story. Dayton police are looking into several shootings over the weekend. Cops arrested Jamichael Poole today after they say he shot and killed someone after an argument on Niagara Avenue Friday.
7: This was the third time people saw police in this area since Friday. In the Friday homicide, the Montgomery County coroner said the man killed was Willie Redmond. Also, this was the second shooting near Wabash and Niagara Avenue Saturday. Medics took a woman to the hospital. Police would not say if they've arrested anybody in that case.
5: News Center 7's James Brown reporting a man was also shot after an argument on Windsor Avenue, but is expected to recover. We now know more about the motorcyclist killed in a crash near the University of Dayton over the weekend. 29-year-old Robert Ward is identified by the coroner's office this afternoon.
8: Officers say this happened around 1:30 in the afternoon Saturday near East Stewart Street in Marycrest Lane as the 29-year-old man lost control, drove over a curb, and hit a guardrail.
5: And that's WHIO's Sierra Lawson reporting. A Dayton man is in custody after cops say he hit a woman with his car Saturday, leaving her seriously hurt. Investigators say Jack Morgan IV was reversing on Ferguson Avenue when he hit the 36-year-old woman, then drove off. Morgan was later arrested on Summit Square Drive. He's now being held on suspicion of leaving the scene of an accident. The Tip City wedding photographer who failed to show up or hold up her end of the deal admits she did it. Alexis Sheldon pleaded guilty in a felony theft case today. Prosecutors say several people hired Sheldon through her photography company for events, but she either didn't show up or deliver the photos. The judge says Sheldon has 3 months to pay back $1,200 to the victims or spend 3 months in jail.
3: This is WHIO Continuing News.
5: Toledo police are looking for the people who got into a gunfight at the Old West End Festival, hurting 12 people.
9: We have every confidence in the police department. We have every confidence that they will find and be able to arrest the individuals who participated in this.
5: That's Governor Mike DeWine. All the victims are in stable condition. Taking a look at the live Doppler 7 radar, only seeing some light showers scattered throughout the Shelby County area. The rest of the Miami Valley is clear this hour. It's currently 75 degrees in Springfield, 77 in Troy, and 76 in downtown Dayton. Our next scheduled news in less than 30 minutes and immediately when it breaks. I'm Ian James on 1290 and 95.7 WHIO, Dayton's news and talk. Depend on it.
6: Numerous thunderstorms are expected on Tuesday. Severe weather's not likely, but we will see some heavy downpours. High of 82. For Wednesday, partly cloudy, scattered thunderstorms possible. High of 89 degrees. We will feel like the low 90s. Very similar into Thursday. Partly cloudy, chance for storms with a high of 89. Low 90s for those feels like temps. On Friday, we'll have a few more showers and storms possible. Not quite as hot with a high of 84. Saturday, we bring back the sunshine. High temperature of 83. I'm Chief Meteorologist Austin Chaney for Dayton Severe Weather Station, 1290 and 95.7. WHIO.
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1: Well, well, well, will you look who came back to work?
2: Jim, you gotta get off the damn couch.
1: I am off the damn couch, back on the radio, fired up for a big Monday episode of Fox Across America. Nithya Raman, the woman who cried on the night of the LA mayor's race and apologized for losing, has now been installed as the winner.
3: Oh, you've got to be kidding me. I can't believe what I just saw.
1: Down is up, up is down. But the chicanery everyone feared in the LA election has come full circle. A woman who was calling it quits on election night is now advancing to the runoff against Karen Bass.
4: What in the wide, wide world of sports is going on here?
1: I don't know, but we'll try to make some sense of it in the next 3 hours. 888-788-9910 is our phone number. There is no ideological barrier for entry on the show.
5: I don't care where you come from. I don't care what color you are. I don't care how smart you are. I don't care how dumb you are.
1: No, ma'am. You can be a Republican. You can be a Democrat. Just do not be a Happy Monday. If you came out to see me in Hagerstown, Maryland this past weekend, hot damn. Hot damn. Sold out show at the Maryland Theater. Everybody was just outstanding. Like, you looked great. You were hilarious. The Q&A was too X-rated to mention on the air. But one thing I will mention is that I fulfilled my campaign promise after the show and made it to AC&T Fried Chicken. And I have to shout out, I don't know Liz Lohr, but she's an administrative assistant at the AC&T company. She had left a nice note at the studio and was even nice enough to give me a couple of coupons for a free fried chicken. But I will have you know, Liz, if you're out there, I went on my own. And ate some. It was fantastic. You have no, like, we could talk about it. I'll get into menu items. I'm not supposed to be talking about food on the air because I'm a little too chubby for a traditional TV host.
6: You're killing yourself the way you eat. You're a fat f- look at you.
1: But everything about that gig lived up to its billing. I'd been hoping to get down to Hagerstown and do stand-up pretty much since the day they launched the show, because they were one of the biggest supporters we had early on down in that market. And everyone was like, you got to go eat the fried chicken, Jimmy. Even at the meet and greet, they're like, did you have the freaking chicken, Jimmy? So we eventually went and had the chicken, and it was outrageous. And they make subs there. I don't know if you know that, but Jimmy had a 6-inch sub. It was phenomenal. But the point is, everything about that gig is why I love going on the road. You're meeting like regular working class people who have an outrageous sense of humor. And they're in on the joke that if you live in this country, you're actually doing really well.
7: Freedom!
1: Comparative to the rest of the world, everyone in this country is a member of the 1%, meaning you might not be the richest guy in America, but compared to the rest of the world, your quality of life puts you at 1% in the overall population of the world. That's why this is worth protecting. That's why when I saw the California ballot dump yesterday and saw Nithya Raman was suddenly leading,
8: it was stolen.
1: Let me just give you some of the takeaways on this stuff. Okay. It's crazy is that Nithya Raman on election night said this, clip one.
9: I've been a candidate for something as long as you can remember. And you've had to live through it with me. And you've been so patient through all of it. Thank you. Kanan Kaveri, I hope you know that everything, every person in this room is fighting for in this campaign has been about building a city that's worthy of you and every child in the city.
1: So does that sound like a woman who thinks she's advancing to the runoff?
10: The answer would be no.
1: No, she's apologizing, saying we did our best. Everything's about helping people. But the Nithya Raman story, just so we're on the same page, she had the most disastrous debate performance we've ever seen this side of Joe Biden.
11: I don't remember that ever happening.
1: Okay, didn't have a ground campaign and ceased to campaign in the run-up to the election. Okay, because she thought she was left for dead. But lo and behold, Kevin McCarthy does a pretty good job of summing it up. But the point is, she went from election night. Karen Bass, Spencer Pratt got in the high 30s each. She got around 19. Okay, and they kind of vacillated in that area for about 2 or 3 days. And then on the fourth day, she suddenly became the leading vote getter in the entire race.
7: What a fraud.
1: Here's Kevin McCarthy talking about it, clip three.
8: When I looked at the latest drop, we found that the councilwoman, Raman, that she was even beating Bass, and she's really coming on. Now, the question to the rest of the world is, what happened to California elections?
1: And it's a very good question. He goes on to raise a larger point here. No one believes in the legitimacy of this election. Nobody. And when you saw the conditions through which they were allowed to vote, the ballot harvesting, gathering other people's ballots. And again, I don't have proof. I'm trying to be responsible. I'm just telling you, no objective observer believes this is a legitimate election. Here's Kevin McCarthy, clip four.
8: There are three things you want in election law. You want to make sure you have election integrity. You want to make sure you have transparency. Then you want to make sure you have timely results. Instead of taking 1 to 2 days to count all these, it's now taking a month. So what we're losing is people's trust in the election process. Now, I believe Hilton, who was leading, who is in second right now, I believe looking at the numbers, you can call it that he is going to make the runoff, because in California, it's the top two. But if you look in L.A., Pratt, who ran a very good campaign, who was in second, it looks as though with these latest numbers that he could fall down. Well, that brings distrust into the system, and it's harder to govern if people don't trust the system and don't have the transparency.
1: Amen. Which is why we need to pass the Save America Act. As disgusting as California is, the people to take it out on are not the people who told us they might cheat. Like, here's a Gavin Newsom clip for you. Where Gavin Newsom, I mean, this is reality, was talking a month ago in California, saying, well, we can't end up in a scenario where there are no Democrats in the runoff. And if that happens, it's a break glass moment, and we'll do everything we can to make sure it's not two Republicans. He flat out admits it in this roundabout report you're about to hear.
10: There is a break the glass scenario, and there's many people that have a deep understanding of what it would look like if Democrats were locked out, and we're going to do everything to make sure that doesn't happen.
1: Wow, Gavin Newsom.
12: Garbage like you just makes me sick.
1: There is a scenario, a break the glass scenario, where we are going to make sure here in California that that doesn't happen.
13: He should be behind bars.
1: Again, I don't know what it means, but they're cheating. Like, objectively, they're cheating. And I made this analogy last week. The Supreme Court is expected to rule in late October on a uniform deadline for mail-in votes, meaning the votes have to be in and counted by election day. If we're going to have mail-in votes, that's a case they're hearing, and it could result in everyone at least adhering to the same standard. Knowing that to be the case, California is doing with this election what you and I do before a diet. Do you know if you're going on a diet on Monday? What you're doing on Sunday is, hey, well, you're going on a diet Monday. So Sunday, I am going to eat everything imaginable. Okay. Well, that is pretty much what they're doing out in California. They know they might be in a situation where they no longer have the ability to count votes for a month. Okay. And for that reason, this is the Sunday before the Monday, okay? Let's have a little fun before we're dealing with a uniform standard, okay? And that's a lot of what this looks like. Because when you see the ballot results, like, Nithya Raman thought she lost. Like, it was done. Like, they went home thinking it's over. And now somehow in the middle of the night, we're getting these ballot dumps of 24,000 ballots where Spencer Pratt doesn't supposedly get one of them.
14: So crazy someplace else. We're all stocked up here.
1: Nobody believes that. Nobody believes that. Okay? They would accidentally vote for Spencer Pratt. Even if you were stuffing the ballot box, the odds of you filling out 24,000 of them and not checking one gets a little dicey if that's a real report. Okay, we saw what the signature verification was, and in some instances, if you were unable to sign a ballot, meaning you were a homeless person from Skid Row that was given $5 or $10 like the people that got arrested for doing, somebody else could sign the ballot for you. Or a supervisor could just draw a smiley face on the ballot to acknowledge human oversight. But again, there are no actual protections that they violated. this is the point. It comes back to the 2020 election. You and I say it's stolen, but stolen implies that they broke rules to change the outcome. The truth is they got rid of those rules, so they were able to legally do all of this. There's no voter ID. The signature verification threshold in California is 40%. So if it is a 40% accurate signature, you have to count it in the election.
7: Well, that's the dumbest thing I've heard of.
1: Okay, but that really comes in handy when you've got to fill out a lot of ballots in a little bit of time. And I'm not saying they sat down on election night and said, all right, Spencer Pratt's up. Let's go make some ballots on the back end. I don't think they did that. I don't think they did that in 2020. The way it was explained to me is mail-in balloting is just a way to juice turnout because so many of those ballots go unverified. There's so many people registered to similar addresses or in some instances, 50 people to one address. I mean, listen, in the 2020 election, Jenny and I got a ballot mailed to our house for every adult who had ever lived in the house. Now, at the time, me, Jenny, and Lincoln were living there. We could have voted six times in that election. So I don't doubt that goes on by accident, and I don't doubt that goes on intentionally.
15: Bingo.
1: But the point is, the state that has the fake hospices and the trillions of dollars in fraud is not exactly known for its safeguards or its oversight, especially if that fraud is going to benefit them. And what they're going to tell you now is you can't question this outcome because that's January 6th and people are going to die. But do you know what they were doing right before the votes started in California? Telling us Republicans were going to rig the midterms. Here is Nancy Pelosi saying that they're working right now because the Republicans could get into the technology. Here it is. Listen.
16: We have three purposes now. One is to win the midterms. Two is to make sure the elections are safe. And three, to tell people what we will do when we win. And that is the mission. There's so many things that you can do to protect the election. And they are being done, whether it's litigation or legislation or just mobilization, communication, all of that. But in addition to that, we have to be on guard as to what they may try to do to the technology. They may try to creep into the technology and create a false count.
17: Nancy Pelosi is a total dingbat.
1: They may try to creep into the technology. Now, I was told that's like treason and you shouldn't be allowed on the ballot if you were going to question the legitimacy of an election. But that's the point. The Democrats are constantly accusing you of what they're doing. Think of how much time they spend calling Republicans Nazis. And now they're telling you to vote for the guy, Graham Plattner, who has the Nazi tattoo on his chest.
18: This is total crap.
1: And so is the California election.
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34: 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And listen to our radio program every Saturday from 11 to noon. I'm Dr. Natalie Ailey with Take Two Healthcare.
1: numerous thunderstorms expected Tuesday, high of 82. I'm Chief Meteorologist Austin Chaney for WHIO.
5: There it is, Fox Across America with Jimmy Failla. Here's some of the back and forth between President Trump Kristen Welker on Meet the Press yesterday. Gets a little heated. Buckle up, clip two.
6: Do you think it's appropriate that they have an election and 5 days later they're nowhere close to picking
7: a winner? State and local officials acknowledge they are slow. They're urging.
6: No, they're crooked.
7: They're urging the votes to be counted quickly. That's how they vote in
6: California. They're crooked, just like you're crooked. Your press is crooked and Meet the Press is crooked.
7: To be fair, I'm not crooked, but let's
6: really?
7: Let's
6: well, continue. You play right into their hands.
7: Let's continue.
6: You're either crooked or you're stupid. Play right into their hands with this stuff. You know that these elections are rigged. Your network knows that they're rigged.
5: He literally said to her, you're either crooked or you're stupid. Like he...
8: President Trump has oranges the size of beach balls.
5: I don't know what's going on there. But the point is, nobody buys this. And I'm going to play you a clip a little bit later in the show today. I have to play you one clip today. It's Monday. One clip I have to play you from the ladies over at The View.
9: No, God! No, God, please, no! No! No!
5: Now, we're going to wait a minute. We're not going to do it right away. But the point is, I heard this argument this morning, and I had to... It hurt my face. You know, sometimes you hear something so stupid. I'm going to play four or five of clips like that today. Maybe the best one of the day is Lewis Hamilton. You know the F1 driver? The F1 driver sat down and gave one of those woke interviews where he goes, billionaires are bad. We shouldn't have any billionaires. Except there's only one small problem. Lewis Hamilton is dating Kim Kardashian, who is a billionaire.
9: This is the biggest schmuck I've ever met.
5: We'll get to it. We're going to get to the View clip also. Because what they're trying to defend California with is, well, you don't understand. California has 23 million people, 30, 40. You have so many people. You don't understand. They can't count the votes right away. Guys, Florida counts the whole state in one day. Never mind that in this election, everybody telling you, well, there's 20 million, there's 30 million. They can't count them all at once. Do you know how many people are voting in this California mayor's race? About 600,000. 600,000. So we're not sitting in a situation where they have millions and millions of ballots to count. We're sitting here in a situation where they've given themselves millions of days to count a few votes. Okay, Nithya Raman is currently in the lead again. She cried on election night because she had thought she had lost by that many votes.
10: I'm sick and tired of all this bullshit.
5: So when you follow a story like that and the voting is spread out over days and days, and then suddenly she surges and she went from getting blown out by the other two candidates to she's actually blowing them out with these last couple of ballot dumps.
10: Come on, don't bullshit me.
5: No one believes it. And again, when the polls looked like the liberals could be eliminated from the runoffs, Gavin Newsom said this. I played it again, Josh, the Newsom clip.
11: There is a like break the glass scenario, and there's many people that have a deep understanding of what it would look like if Democrats were locked out, and we're going to do everything to make sure that doesn't happen.
5: We're going to do everything to make sure that doesn't happen.
10: This guy's a serious ass.
5: Yeah, no, Gavin Newsom's garbage. But the problem is, you understand, they are willing to cheat, in my estimation, to get liberals into the runoff, because if they're not at least in the runoff, then not only is that a wholesale rejection of everything Newsom's done as governor, which becomes a huge impediment to his presidential ambitions, okay, but it starts that conversation a lot sooner. Meaning, understand, if Steve Hilton is the next governor of California, miraculously holds on to his lead in California and makes it into the runoff and somehow wins, okay, they're going to go, wow, Republican finally won California. We haven't had that since the Gray Davis recall of 03, when Arnold Schwarzenegger got in and started playing his favorite card game, Old Maid. But stick with me. The point is, this would be such a massive rebuke of the Newsom administration and his time in office. And that conversation would start just at the precipice of his presidential run. The last thing that on earth they want is that conversation starting now. So I take him at his word when he says there's a break glass scenario where they could do things to make sure liberals were on the ballot. And the reason I take him at his word is because when we all went to bed Tuesday night, Nithya Raman was crying. We woke up Monday morning. She's winning? Come on.
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3: 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It's our top local story. A standoff leads to an arrest in connection to a deadly weekend shooting.
28: We are tracking a chance for showers and storms tonight, even more on Tuesday. I'm Chief Meteorologist Austin Chaney. My forecast is coming up.
3: Now WHIO Triple Team Traffic. We have no crashes or delays to report on around the Miami Valley. 70, 75, 675, and 35 are all running well this hour. It's our top story. Dayton police arrest a suspect in connection with a deadly shooting over the weekend near Wheatley and Niagara Avenues.
12: Police arrested Jamichael Poole here at 9:30 this morning. Detectives say Poole went to a house Friday night on Niagara Avenue and began arguing with Willie Redmond. They say he shot and killed Redmond and left. He's being held on multiple charges, including suspicion of murder.
3: News Center 7's Letitia Perry reporting this is the third time police have been to this neighborhood in the past 3 days. A 35-year-old man is expected to recover after being shot after an argument Sunday night in Dayton. Cops say the man showed up at a local hospital. A special agent from the ATF was seen with a canine working with Dayton police at the scene on Windsor Avenue. Investigators say the two men knew each other. We are working to get more details. A Greene County deputy was hit while looking into another crash on US 35 early this morning.
13: The deputy found some debris in the roadway, began to pull it off, and unfortunately, he was struck by an oncoming motorist who was driving eastbound.
14: Captain Kessel said the deputy had a flashlight to warn other drivers he was there, but a driver still hit him.
3: News Center 7's John Bedell reporting the deputy was set for lower leg surgery earlier this afternoon. Covering Montgomery County, the man facing federal charges after explosives were found in his apartment will appear in court tomorrow.
16: Cops were first called to Tony Houston's apartment in Germantown last month on a report of him threatening two people with a sawed-off shotgun. Officers later got a search warrant and found the shotgun, along with at least eight devices, including pipe bombs.
3: WHIO's Ron Otto reporting Houston is charged with having unregistered firearms.
0: This is WHIO Continuing News.
3: Comedian Dave Chappelle bringing back his comedy shows to Yellow Springs this summer. Chappelle's Summer Camp 2026 comes to Wirigan Pavilion over 3 weekends, July 1st through the 3rd, August 20th through the 22nd, and 27th through the 29th. Tickets will go on sale at noon Wednesday through Ticketmaster. It marks the 6th anniversary of the shows. Taking a look at the live Doppler 7 radar, it's all clear around the Miami Valley. It's 77 degrees in Eden, 75 in Xenia, and 76 in downtown Dayton. Our next scheduled news in less than 30 minutes and immediately when it breaks. I'm Ian James on 1290 and 95.7 WHIO, Dayton's news and talk. 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
28: Numerous thunderstorms are expected on Tuesday. Severe weather's not likely, but we will see some heavy downpours. High of 82. For Wednesday, partly cloudy, scattered thunderstorms possible. High of 89 degrees. We will feel like the low 90s. Very similar into Thursday. Partly cloudy, chance for storms with a high of 89. Low 90s for those feels like temps. On Friday, we'll have a few more showers and storms possible. Not quite as hot with a high of 84. Saturday, we bring back the sunshine. High temperature of 83. I'm Chief Meteorologist Austin Chaney for Dayton Severe Weather Station, 1290 and 95.7. 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
5: There it is, Fox Across America, with your main man, Jimmy Failla. Erica Donald's coming up. Her husband could be the next governor of Florida. He's in the lead right now. Brendan Tierney, New York sports talk radio icon, is here to discuss the fact that Donald Trump is at game 3 of the NBA Finals this evening, cheering on the New York Knicks. A lot of additional security around Madison Square Garden. And as a guy who was with the president at the White House Correspondents' Dinner, I got to be honest, I don't mind seeing some extra security. Last I checked, we were under the table eating rolls because we thought there was a gunfight breaking out in the ballroom. It was a mess. But the president will be there tonight with I got to tell you, a very rowdy crowd of Knicks fans. The Knicks haven't won in 53 years. Wemby from the Spurs is a little soft, in my opinion, and they're going to win the series in four games. Five would be the max, but the Spurs, I'm telling you this, I know that I'm going to be in San Antonio August 15th. A lot of you are going to come see me at the Empire Theater. It's about to sell out. I root for whoever covers the point spread. Like, I grew up as a sports fan and then developed a little bit of a gambling habit in my teenage years, and I've never really been able to reverse that sort of thing. So even now, when I'm not as big of a gambler, I'm not really emotionally invested the way the rest of the city is right now. This town is intense. They have not won in 53 years. The Garden is going to look like a prison riot tonight. It's going to be very aggressive. And if the Spurs couldn't get out of San Antonio with a win in two home games, I don't think there's any shot that they're getting off the mat here in New York.
21: He knows what he's talking about.
5: Of course, it's worth noting that over the years, I've been so successful gambling that I've slept in the Atlantic City Boardwalk men's room, hitchhiked home from casinos, put on a blonde wig, powdered my Adam's apple, and turned tricks behind Port Authority.
22: What the hell did you just say?
5: Just to be clear, that's a made-up story. I was not turning tricks behind Port Authority to pay off my gambling license, or my losses anyway. I was just doing it for the love of the game.
23: I admire your honesty.
5: Stick with me. We got the president, and we've got this other fiasco. This is the biggest fiasco in cable news. It's not Trump to the Garden. It's Graham Plattner, and their election is tomorrow night in Maine. Now, Graham Plattner, as you know, is a garbage human being who is trying to hide behind PTSD, except he's changed his story on his Nazi tattoo now. It went from I was young and I was crazy and I was in the military and I got this Nazi death camp tattoo to, oh, I didn't know it was a Nazi tattoo. Wait, that tattoo? Get out. What are you talking about? Something he had commonly referred to in past relationships, something some of the women in his life have come forward to say was, you know, right there alongside a lot of other warning signs that this guy is not okay. He has abused multiple women, at least that is the accusation. We know all about the texting and the threatening of veterans and he says he fondles himself in porta potties, not ideal stuff. But the Democrats would have you believe that, you know, well, this is a working class guy. If you want to connect to the working class, you got to have some people they can relate to, which in theory you go, oh, yeah, I get that. That's real. Okay. But it tells you they have no connection to the working class. Why? Because if you knew anything about the working class, you'd know none of us are hanging out with Nazi tattoos beating up our girlfriends.
24: Oh,
5: you idiots.
24: Oh, wow.
5: Little something to think about. But the Believe All Women, the crowd of Believe All Women is like, no, but not these women. Okay, time was a guy could have a Nazi tattoo, and if there was no violence, it's okay. Here's Ro Khanna. Ro Khanna is a funny one, man, because I don't get on the air and tell you I know what I'm doing every day. I'm pretty upfront about the fact that we're building this plane as we fly it intellectually. When I first started covering politics, I was like, you know, Ro Khanna, that's like one of the decent guys.
1: Are you stupid or something?
5: There were 2 years of me doing this show where I thought he was one of the problem solvers, and he was a guy that gave you measured takes on the issues. But I didn't know that. Here he is flat out defending Graham Plattner. This is clip six.
6: View, there's nothing credible at this point.
7: My view is that even according to the New York Times piece, they said there was no harm, no injury. There was toxicity, and there was verbal intimidation, which I condemn. Mm-hmm. But Graham has made it clear that there was no evidence of violence. That, to me, is a red line.
5: Oh, Graham has made it clear. You know, the guy with the Nazi tattoo, I take his word for it above everyone else's.
18: You suck, you jackass.
5: That's the kind of credible, upstanding pillar of the community that we should trust. Here he is. He goes on to say a little more. Clip seven.
7: My sense is before the primary, a lot of this has come out. Obviously, look, if there was evidence of violence, I would not support him. If there was evidence of sexual assault, I'd have zero support for him. He acknowledges that he was misogynistic. It was shameful. One thing I want to make very clear, we should not be attacking the women who came forward. Mm-hmm. We should not be attacking the journalists. Some people have been attacking the New York Times journalists. They did their job. We should focus on acknowledging it was misogynistic, acknowledging it was wrong, moving on with redemption, and then focusing on his issues, which are stopping the war, taking on the billionaire class.
5: Crazy town, man. And understand, the first woman interviewed by the New York Times is aghast because she said she gave them physical evidence and they just didn't include it in their report. And that's just, I gotta tell you, man, it's just garbage city. You got a guy with a Nazi death camp tattoo. I mean, I'll give John Fetterman credit for calling it out. Here it is, clip five.
22: No, those are all his, that's the kind of person that he is. I mean, you know, the truth. I mean, all Democrats, we all know that was Nazi ink. And everyone knows that he said these terrible things online. Some of the ones early on, he used to be, I'm so sorry I said that, I'm not that guy. You know, but, you know, he's never admitted to any of this thing.
5: So, Fetterman, it's just talking about how it's all ridiculous and that he has kind of taken every side of his same issues. People keep saying with this guy, Graham Plattner, well, we're waiting for the other shoe to drop. How many shoes have to drop? Is this guy a centipede? How many feet does he have? We've had like 85 shoes drop. And again, I don't even care about him being a garbage human being and them endorsing him. I mean, AOC is in New Jersey campaigning for a guy who was a top aide to the blind sheik who planned the 1993 World Trade Center bombing.
23: AOC is a dope.
5: So I'm used to people having absolutely no bottom, you know, just morally bankrupt people. I'm used to that in politics. I can't pretend I'm surprised and get upset. I'm not upset about the idea of a Graham Plattner getting votes or getting endorsed by people on the Democrat Party. I believe it. Okay, but the fact remains, there's a national, okay, it's this national divide, right? Where we have no like pool of comeuppance. I'm doing a bad job explaining this, but what I mean by that is the Democrats tried to take Brett Kavanaugh and deny him a place on the Supreme Court based on an accusation from Christine Blasey Ford, who was a known Democrat activist who had trained people for a living to beat lie detector tests, who had came forward with an 11th hour accusation against Brett Kavanaugh that she didn't know the date it happened at, the house it happened at, or couldn't name anyone who was there. People who were friends of hers at the time and up until the day 30 years later that she accused Kavanaugh could not corroborate the story or the place

0: Kavanaugh a seat on the Supreme Court, destroy this man's entire life, subject his family to an unspeakably vile run of insults and, yes, a physical attack on their home, all because of a completely made up out of whole cloth accusation that he was a garbage rapist and we believe all women. Okay, we went from believing all women to not these five women. Nah, none of the ones that keep, what are we talking about here? Graham Platner, they're politically opportunistic. Everybody knows women make stuff up for political reasons. They were telling you that if you said that in a Brett Kavanaugh era, you might as well have raped the girl right with him. Okay, what are you, Apollo? Who are you hiding? Whose side are you on here, you maniac? And the point is, there needs to be a referendum on shame in this country. Like, we need to have, like, hearings, not where you go to jail. Like, right? Not, I'm not saying that, okay? But we need to have, like, some public forum, like a national forum where, like, once a month, it's, like, televised. We all get together, review things people have done, and we just vote. Like, it's a game show, like American Idol style. You call in and you go, should this person know shame? Should they be publicly shamed? Should we, like, distance ourselves from them in polite society for a few weeks? Okay, the problem is if you really created that level of standard, half of social media would cease to exist tomorrow because most of it is shameless clickbait garbage. But when it comes to the morality clickbait, the we're protecting democracy from these Nazi pedophiles, and the way we're going to do it is by electing Graham Platner, the guy with the Nazi tattoo who's on the pedophile dating app. You go, oh, I get it. We don't know shame anymore. Everyone knows they're being hypocritical. They're just not embarrassed to do so. And I don't know how you bring back the level of embarrassment that protects our society in a way that I don't have to get on the air and talk about Graham Platner as a Senate candidate. Like, it's disgusting. Okay, and they're trying to make a case. Well, you don't understand, the billionaires, Donald Trump, we're trying to save the country. Here is Hakeem Jeffries asked by my girl Jackie Heinrich about believing all women. He doesn't have an answer. Clip 9.
1: What happened to believe all women?
2: I haven't followed these allegations closely, but what I have said is that violence against women in any way, shape, or form is unacceptable. It's a red line, and nobody should cross that. And any accuser who comes forward has to be treated with dignity and respect.
0: Oh, God. Hakeem Jeffries says he hasn't followed the story.
3: You ought to be ashamed of yourself.
0: Graham Platner? What is it's the guy with that cooking show? He knows. He met with Graham Platner last week. Okay, Platner went to D.C. last week and walked around the Hill hat in hand going, hey, man, can I stay on the ballot? And the plan is tomorrow night for him to run, okay, in the primary. And Janet Mills, the governor, is still technically on the ticket, although Janet Mills, to be clear, is no longer campaigning. She suspended her campaign, but she could still be voted for. They expect him to win, and the Democrats will get behind him because they are a morally bankrupt people. And I'm only telling you this, so the next time they're calling you names, I know most of you know better, and you just laugh at it, and it's become funnier than anything, okay, to be called a racist or a white supremacist or, you know, democracy denier and everything in between, okay? I just... Again, if we can't have these public shame hearings, we should all at least be able to shake hands on the fact that Democrats should never be able to claim the moral high ground again. You know, that whole thing they do to pressure you into voting for them? We got to vote for us because the other guys
4: News,
0: are
4: weather, and
0: Donald Trump didn't condemn the neo-Nazis, the white nationalists. January 6th, it's all bad. I'm telling you. Okay, we're in real danger. That's what the Democrats think. That's become their political strategy. They think calling you a bad person means that they are a good person.
5: Not even close!
0: And if you don't believe me, ask anyone who's ever met Graham Platner in the last 30 years.
6: Jimmy Fallon.
7: He's got great charisma.
8: Yeah.
7: He's always dressed fantastic. He has what I call...
6: Yeah, this is Fox Across America with Jimmy Fallon. News, weather, and traffic coming up in seconds. WHIO.
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16: Numerous thunderstorms expected Tuesday, high of 82. I'm Chief Meteorologist Austin Chaney for WHIO.
17: There it is, Fox Across America with Jimmy Fallon. We're playing Blow the Whistle by Too Short. Pretty apropos. Somebody should have thrown a challenge flag at this California election. We'll talk about it a little bit later in the show. We got a lot going on right now. But one other story I wanted to get to really quickly, because I'm all worked up on a Monday. Still trying to sweat out that AC&T fried chicken. Do you know what I had? Well, I actually wasn't as bad as you think. I had a snack box, I had a fried chicken sandwich, and I had cheese sticks, if you haven't had them. We were at the, I believe it was Garden Row Boulevard, just outside of Hagerstown is where I went. So if you want to go eat fried chicken where Jimmy Fallon ate his fried chicken after the show Saturday night, you can go on a little pilgrimage. But it was just the best crowd ever. But nothing made me laugh harder. Nothing I said on stage, nothing I said on my Saturday night TV show made me laugh harder than this Lewis Hamilton clip really quickly. I want to play it for you. So Lewis Hamilton, it's like one of the most successful F1 drivers of all time. Okay, he's now dating Kim Kardashian. which is risky for an F1 driver to do because Kim gets rear-ended a lot. Hey-o, come on, Jimmy. What are we doing here?
7: That was the worst thing I ever heard.
17: We're having a good time. But here is Lewis Hamilton getting interviewed, and he is trying to do the old anti-billionaire thing, trying to do the woke, you know, I'm one of you. Lewis Hamilton is worth about $500 million. Okay, but here he is doing the old, people have too much money. He's mad about billionaires. Oh, by the way, he's dating a billionaire. Clip 19.
18: One of the things that I'm like, I struggle with every day is, and it's just how life is, and it's been the way for thousands of years, that there is such a disparity between wealthy and the poor. And, you know, you still, when you drive around LA, there's still so many people living on the streets. You shouldn't be able to have billions, right? I think there should be a limit to how much you can have because there's enough to go around to everyone. So somehow creating a law that creates more equality, yeah, and equal access to for everyone, you know.
19: What would you do with a brain if you had one?
17: It's such a phony, pandering move to do the old, the rich, we should just give it all away. Because none of them are he's not volunteering to give it away. He's not volunteering to share his prize money with the less fortunate drivers. Why? Because he outcompeted those drivers. That's what capitalism is. If everybody just gave you stuff, number one, you wouldn't appreciate it. Number two, the reason we have successful people who create jobs and do so many other incredible things for us in terms of humanity. I mean, you look at the scientific breakthroughs that are created because of the free market and the incentivized competition that forces people to create better products at a better price. Okay, you understand, like guys like Lewis Hamilton are lazy in areas that aren't their own. Like he's obviously a super competitor and he's a very successful driver. But it's the same issue we have when other celebrities get into politics. They're not really affected by them, so they don't ever really take the time to understand the issue. Like anybody telling you the rich is bad is an idiot, and they don't understand economics. Like look at Friday, the Chicago Bears left Chicago. Disgusting. They're part of the fabric of that society for about 105 years. And everybody goes, well, good. You know, the people say, good. We shouldn't be giving bailouts to billionaires. Screw them, right? Except every city chips in to build a stadium because the stadium becomes an economic driver of other things. Okay, you get, you know, 20, 30,000 jobs from the people who work in that stadium when it opens up, not just for the 8 football games. What about the concerts? What about the conventions? What about the festivals? Never mind the 50,000 construction jobs that ensue from making the stadium. Never mind all the security jobs that get added on game days, the concession jobs, the food jobs. Never mind the additional hotel rooms that get booked, the waitresses that get tipped, the restaurants that get patronized, the Ubers that get taken, the taxis that get taken, the merch that gets sold. All of that money gone from the city of Chicago because they didn't want to chip in $500 million towards a stadium. And you might go, well, Jimmy, that's a lot of money. Maybe it is, except there's only one small problem. They blew $2.5 billion on illegal immigrants.
20: That is financial lunacy.
17: So this is not about protecting taxpayers. It's not being responsible stewards. It's people not understanding the way economics work, catering to other people who don't understand economics by just telling them the rich are the bad guys. Except they spent $2.5 billion on illegal immigrants. True story. Chicago sports fans wanted the Bears, but the Democrats blew all the money on the Coyotes. Gross.
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23: She advanced
0: finances. I'm Lisa Lucera, Fox News. Progressive Los Angeles City Council Mayor Nithya Raman has claimed the second spot in the runoff for mayor.
1: The 44-year-old will face fellow Democrat incumbent Karen Bass, a 72-year-old former congresswoman who was first elected L.A. mayor in 2022. But Bass has faced a string of backlash over last year's deadly wildfires. A rep for Bass saying in a statement, a campaign against Nithya Raman, who allows encampments near schools and cuts the police force, is one Mayor Bass looks forward to winning.
0: Fox's Christian Goodwin in L.A. Republican Spencer Pratt, who gained a lot of attention after attacking Mayor Bass's response to the L.A. fires, is out of the running. Israel and Iran appear to pause strikes after a weekend of battles.
2: But it's unclear if the fighting will stop for good. Iranian leaders have said any deals they make will be contingent on an end to fighting in southern Lebanon between Israel and Hezbollah. But today, the IDF continued their campaign in southern Lebanon against Iranian-backed Hezbollah, which has been launching rockets into northern Israel.
0: Fox's Max Gordon in Dubai. This comes as President Trump and Israeli Prime Minister Benjamin Netanyahu appear to be at odds over the conflict, with President Trump saying Israel could end up fighting alone if it goes back to the war with Iran. And President Trump wants the Senate to confirm his acting attorney general to the cabinet on a permanent basis.
23: The White House has officially sent the Senate the nomination of Todd Blanche to be Attorney General. Blanche has been the acting AG since early April, following the resignation of former Attorney General Pam Bondi. Blanche was confirmed as the Deputy Attorney General last year, largely along party lines. Since his elevation, he has defended a Justice Department settlement that would have established an anti-weaponization compensation fund that has been put on hold amid bipartisan backlash.
0: Fox's Jared Halpern in Washington. 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
16: Numerous thunderstorms expected Tuesday, high of 82. I'm Chief Meteorologist Austin Chaney for WHIO.
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31: 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Healthcare costs have been going up and up, especially hospitals pushing up prices higher and higher, and that's ultimately reflected in what you pay for insurance. 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The brochures are really fancy, but if something's really wrong, you have a big illness, a big expense, they don't pay. 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
30: 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What is the WHIO Storm Center? It means when you hear these tones, you are just a few minutes away from emergency weather information.
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1: Oh, hot damn, we are fired up for a big hour of Fox Across America with Jimmy Failla. Your home for top shelf radio in a bottom feeding political world. An absolute stampede of stupidity out there in our political discourse. We attempt to opiate the masses here on a daily basis during this 3-hour audio masterpiece, which is sponsored by the fine folks at Prevagen. We're going to have Brandon Tierney on. He's a sports talk radio legend because President Trump is at game 3 of the NBA Finals tonight. He's got to take us inside that process. Erica Donalds is going to be here as well. And of course, there will be some discussion about the California elections. Donald Trump kind of summed it up the best. If you believe these elections are legitimate,
2: you're either crooked or you're stupid.
1: 888-788-9910 is the phone number. And you are not precluded from being here if you are crooked or stupid. It is America. E pluribus unum. Out of many, we are one. So on this show, we say every day, you could be a Republican, be a Democrat, just don't be a bang. As we get underway in hour number two. Okay, something I wanted to talk about really quickly in our politics that hasn't been getting a ton of coverage, oddly enough, is the Iran war. Okay, it's kind of weird. The gas prices are still high. The stock market is actually soaring because I guess they like some of the indications they're seeing on the tech side, the AI side, you know, maybe the oil prices. I don't know. I don't know what the driving forces are. Somebody told me it's the chip stocks. I don't know. Okay, but I do know we're at this place now where the president is telling us we are very close to a deal, except there's only one small problem. He's been telling us we're very close to a deal for the better part of the last month and a half. I mean,
2: this guy will say anything.
1: I'm not saying he's joshing you. I'm saying Iran seems to be of the mind that the closer we get to the midterms, the better off this is going to be for them.
3: Wrong.
1: But they absolutely positively do know that Trump is probably under immense pressure behind closed doors to get this wrapped up because they're worried about the gas prices. And they know that's going to be absolutely held against the president and the Republican Party in the midterms. And I don't doubt that they're hoping the longer this thing drags on, the higher the political cost of the president becomes, the more amenable he is to the type of deal they want as the type of deal he wants. You dig? But here's the president talking about it on Meet the Press. I just want to give you two quick takes. Clip 23.
3: Their Navy is gone. Their Air Force is gone. Their anti-aircraft is gone. They might have built it up a little bit over the last 4 weeks of during this little ceasefire that we did at the request of some very good people, very, very fine people from actually from numerous places, as you know. You know, there are a lot of people involved, but from Pakistan in particular, the field marshal and the prime minister. And we're very close to having a deal. And if we don't have a deal, we'll do it one way or the other. Either way, we win.
1: Okay. Now, he's not wrong about the either way we win thing. Okay. This doesn't end with Iran enriching uranium and us just forgetting it ever happened. Like, that's not coming. Okay. But in terms of sanctions and other forms of concessions, that's the goal here for Iran, at least. Here he is when it comes to military action. Clip 24.
4: I want to know what your red line is. What would trigger you to restart military action? Would it be Iran killing more American citizens?
3: Well, certainly that would be something that I would think about very seriously. But my red line would be if I think I wasn't going to make a deal or if I wasn't going to make a deal fast enough. So we're having very good negotiations with the people that are leading the country now.
1: Okay, but I think that's part of the issue, too, is there are people that are leading the country now, but there's a belief that they don't speak for everybody who has some say over how the country runs. So I don't know, you know, what the real behind closed doors timetable is for a deal, but I do know the calculus amongst Iran and maybe the people giving them proxy support like China is that they want this thing to get through the summer. That's what they're hoping for, so they can extract a more favorable term. Now, is it going to get there? I honestly don't understand this scenario completely. Like, I've been upfront with you about it. I understand that Iran was enriching uranium under the Barack Obama nuclear deal.
5: I don't see you doing any better in the booty department.
1: But they were. They had acquired uranium and continued to enrich it. But we wanted a signature diplomatic win for the Obama administration, so he gave them $2 billion in cash in exchange for their word that they wouldn't enrich uranium. So we paid $2 billion so the people who chant death to America would give us their word that they weren't going to make bombs anymore. I mean,
6: that's stupid. Use your common sense.
1: And what we came to find is that they continued to chant death to America, take our sailors hostage, and enrich uranium. So one of the reasons we're at this point of uncertainty is because Trump is very much putting out a fire started under the Obama administration. Every president for the last 50 years, since they took hostages back in 1979, has been like, yeah, Iran's the devil. And we've at some point going to have to achieve peace in the Middle East through getting their leadership out of there. I mean, that's just a reality because they are the biggest state sponsor of terrorism in the world. So every time one of our bases gets attacked, every time one of our allies gets hit, whether it's coming directly from Iran or not isn't the issue. They're financing whoever it is coming from. That's a known thing. Every administration has known it. What the Obama administration tried to do is they said, hey, we'll give them some money. We'll release them from oil sanctions and maybe they'll start to like us again. Okay. I mean, didn't quite work out that way. The Biden administration took them out of sanctions just the same. Iran had $3 billion in oil reserves when Trump left office in 2020. It got up to $100 billion under Biden.
6: Biden sucks.
1: And the attacks upticked accordingly because they were being subsidized by the people in the Biden administration. So where we happen to be right now is, my guess is, weeks away from a deal. I don't think we're making a deal anytime soon. Like, you saw Trump have to yell at Netanyahu, and he's yelling at Iran, stop shooting at each other. I don't think the off-ramp is going to be there anytime soon. And the fact that the market is stabilized and the jobs numbers tripled, expectations for May tripled. There are so many phenomenal economic indicators that I don't think the president can be taken at his word when he says he's not really going to be impacted by the midterms, at least not in the short term. But I think Iran is rolling the dice on that long-term bet. But the reality is, the voices inside every presidential administration that just want to blow something up because it pays well and they've got the wherewithal to do it. And if we go in and blow up the rest of Iran, that means we need to replenish the weapons we did just use, which means we've got to order more stuff from the contract.
7: We're paying in cash.
1: They call it the military-industrial complex for a reason. Okay, Trump's superpower, at least in his first administration and for a good percentage of his second, is that he was pretty good at standing up to the military-industrial, complex. But the reality is it exists. It's as present and as potent and as powerful and as influential as it's ever been. And if anything, it might even be a little more fired up because Pete Hegseth has restored the warrior ethos. And we're not going to send Iran a bunch of drag queens. We're going to send them all kinds of hellfire.
8: So y'all need to hide your kids, hide your wife, and hide your husband because they're raping everybody out here.
1: I don't know that it's going to come to that. But the point is, Iran is rolling the dice at the behest of whoever happens to be advising them in the worst way imaginable, in that they're trying to box Trump in the way they would a traditional politician. And I'm telling you, for whatever you think of Donald Trump, okay, you like him, hate him, doesn't matter. There's no serious person that could look at him and go, well, that's a traditional politician right there. That's a status quo, go by the books, easy to figure out guy. You know, the guy who randomly blurted out quiet piggy at a female reporter on a flight across the country.
9: What the hell did you just say?
1: Donald Trump is the Andrew Gullotta of politics. Andrew Gullotta was a boxer. Polish fighter, pretty good, talented guy, big jab, but he was a little bit of a nutcase. And Andrew Gullotta would headbutt you, punch you in the nuts, bite you, pull your pants down. You just didn't know how to prepare to fight against a guy like that because he was so unorthodox. That is Trump. The only difference between him and Andrew Gullotta is Andrew Gullotta had like a halfway decent jab. Donald Trump has the strongest military fighting force in the history of the world. So this idea that somebody's going to advise Iran to just run out the clock and he won't care what happens. Again, Trump knows that no matter what deal he makes, the media is going to say that it is a garbage deal.
7: The media is a bunch of losers.
1: For real, if Iran goes, you know what? Women are no longer oppressed. We're taking off the headscarf. You have rights now. You can drive. You can go to the library. Okay, you can do anything you want. Okay, all the women who walk around in handmaid's costumes over here are going to be mad that those real handmaids got their freedom. Okay, that's what they do. Because it's activism. It's not journalism. And they're just out there to convince you every day that all of the instincts inside of you that hate Donald Trump as a lifestyle, no matter what you're told about him, can be placated by telling you that his successes are failures. They try to do that right now with the big, beautiful bill. They're like, Donald Trump sold us out to his rich, fat cat friends. Did he, though? The big, beautiful bill gets rid of taxes on tips. Are the rich, fat cats working for tips? No. The big, beautiful bill cut taxes on Social Security. Are the billionaire fat cats living off Social Security? No. Okay, it's the same thing for the Trump RX plan, the Trump savings accounts. Donald Trump is trying to implement policy, even if it means war policy, in a way that will age favorably for all of time. Because the only job he has of getting a fair shake is post-presidency. In the meantime, they're there to tell you he's Hitler every day so they can get ratings. And then when they're done running the Hitler piece, they can tell you to vote for Graham Platner, the guy with the Hitler tattoo, because he's a Democrat.
7: Democrats are so full of crap.
1: Totally. Okay, but Trump knows how this game is played. And he knows what Iran is angling for. And he knows whatever the short-term political cost to him is. If this ends with Iran boxed out as a disruptor in the Middle East, and we have a recognized peace in the Middle East for the first time in all of eternity, he knows how consequentially good that is for him or the world, which is why he doesn't have to sit here and take the pressure from Iran or, heaven forbid, the media. He doesn't care if it's a consequence in the short term. You dig? He doesn't care. If somebody's like, well, this could hurt your poll numbers in the midterms. When are his poll numbers ever good? Why should he be reacting to polls that we don't even think are believed to be anyway? You know? So that's the reality of like where we stand right now is I don't have the off ramp in Iran. You know, I think to the extent that we have the situation under control, that makes it sustainable. But as it pertains to gas prices, they are not under control. We do not want the world's economy held hostage by disruptors in Iran. So I would expect a settlement sooner rather than later. But if you think the settlement's coming sooner, okay, and it's not on Trump's terms, you're an insane person. Okay, they're not going to fold this early in the game. I don't expect them to fold at all. Okay, but the point is, if you think political pressure is what's going to wrap this up, you haven't been watching Donald Trump very long.
9: And I'm out here in the real world, and I know what's right or wrong or bullshit.
0: Critics are calling it the show of the year.
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23: For This Week in History, I'm Ron Otto. June 8, 1504, Michelangelo's Statue of David is installed in the Cathedral of Florence. June 9, 2008, Ken Griffey Jr. hits his 600th career home run.
24: He's back with a 3-1. Griffey swings. There it goes. Long fly ball, right field. It is a number 600 for Ken Griffey Jr. A no-doubter about halfway up in the lower deck and right. Ken Griffey Jr. circling the bases as they stand here at Dolphin Stadium.
23: June 10th, 1772, Rhode Islanders and the American colonies boarded and sank the British revenue cutter Gaspee in Narragansett Bay. June 11th, 1982, the film E.T. is released. For This Week in History, I'm Ron Otto.
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31: Numerous thunderstorms expected Tuesday, high of 82. I'm Chief Meteorologist Austin Chaney for WHIO.
1: There it is, Fox Across America with Jimmy Failla, Erica Donalds in the on-deck circle. Going to talk about all kinds of chicanery in our politics right now. It's a weird Monday, man. We've got this bad carryover from the LA elections, a little bit of a preamble to tomorrow night's election in Maine. The Graham Plattner referendum is coming down. And in the meantime, just a lot of general, like, if you're trying to call a fair fight over here, the Save America Act has to get passed, man. Everybody in my Twitter feed is like, California's such a scam. And you can feel that way. But unless we pass the Save America Act, guys like John Thune are putting you in a really bad spot, okay? You elected the Republicans to a majority in the Senate and the House so they'd get off their ass and do something, okay? But they're not doing anything, okay? At this remote hour, Trump's apparently making fun of Mike Johnson behind closed doors, saying Trump has two jobs, being president and being speaker, because it doesn't sound like Johnson's able to whip people into shape. Washington collectively wants to slow Trump's roll. There's a lot of Republicans that want to slow Trump's roll. Make no mistake about it. Okay, 85% of every profession you will ever enter is filled with people doing the bare minimum to keep their job. No matter what you do for a living, 85% of the people in your respective field are bare minimum people. That is just a basic law of averages. That's why expanding the size of the government is such a fool's errand, because you're just creating more people 8 times out of 10 that aren't going to do anything anyway. But now we've spent that much more money, and the clearance rate on Washington dollars is about 10 cents on the dollar. So again, if you were sending $1 million to feed people in Africa, about 100,000 is going to make it there, best case scenario. 90% of it is never leaving Washington. Okay, Washington is not in the business of getting things done. It is in the business of getting the collection plate passed around from person to person.
0: It costs a lot of money to run for political office.
1: Okay, and once you realize that, and that the only goal is to just keep getting elected, maintain power, okay, get those sweet stock tips from the Nancy Pelosi's of the world, eat those lobbyist lunches, go to those fancy dinners. Most people that have been in Congress, like, the longer they've been there, the less they've accomplished. Look at somebody like Bernie Sanders. Do you know Bernie Sanders has sponsored like 2 pieces of legislation in his life that have passed? And and one of them was like renaming a post office. I'm not knocking it. I'm just telling you, it wasn't exactly the hard scrabble fight to help the working class that he sells it to you as. The fighting the oligarchy tour that requires him, you know, because he's against capitalism and billionaires, it requires him to sell you tickets to help fight capitalism. You know, and because he's saving the planet, it requires him to get on a private jet and fly around the world fighting against the 1% while living like them.
2: What a fraud!
1: Okay, I mean, really think about that. They don't amount to a hell of a whole lot out there in Washington, but certainly not up in Vermont where Bernie Sanders is from. So the biggest challenge Donald Trump has is he comes to Washington with this massive referendum from the voters. Hey, go in and shut down the border. Go ahead and fix the immigration system. Get rid of the bad guys. Okay? And the voters are like, yeah. But the people in Washington are like, wait, we have to do something? That wasn't the deal. Because the people in Washington don't care. They don't fear the voters anymore. They don't. We're not living in that world now. 84% of American voters want the Save America Act. They want voter ID required in all 50 states when you show up to vote. 84% of the voters want that. And nobody in Washington is getting anywhere closer to passing it. You know what else they're not getting? Nervous. They don't care. They're not sitting around going like, oh, hell, 84% of the people want this. I better do something or I'm in big trouble. They're like, ah, screw those 84%. We're Republicans. We'll blame the Democrats. And the Democrats are like, we'll blame the Republicans. But the people who get screwed are the voters that pay both of their salaries. That's what we're dealing with right now. And you got to call it out if you're trying to be a real radio host and not an activist. So we'll keep telling you the truth.
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2: News, I'm Tom Rigotti. The general election for Los Angeles mayor is now set. Fox's Kristen Goodwin reports.
5: Progressive LA City Council member Nithya Raman securing the second spot in the November runoff for Los Angeles mayor, advancing over former reality star Spencer Pratt, a registered Republican. Raman was elected to the council with the support of the Democratic Socialists of America. The 44-year-old will face fellow Democrat incumbent Karen Bass.
2: The defense rests in the trial of Carmelo Anthony, who's charged in the stabbing death of fellow high school student Austin Metcalf at a track meet last year.
6: Investigators say the confrontation began after Anthony sat under a tent belonging to Metcalf's team. The defense argued that Anthony acted in self-defense and out of fear after Metcalf pushed him first.
2: That's Fox's Brooke Taylor in McKinney, Texas. 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
31: Numerous thunderstorms expected Tuesday, high of 82. I'm Chief Meteorologist Austin Chaney for WHIO.
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1: Fox Across America with Jimmy Fallon. I've got some new best friends. I gotta tell you, I sent a nice note over to the fine folks at AC&T Fried Chicken. My girl Liz Lohr got back to me, along with Brad Fulton, who are running a class outfit. I got to eat my AC&T Fried Chicken. Like, that's a real thing. And now the wardrobe department's about to kick down my door.
20: Put that cookie down now!
1: I did not have a cookie. had cheese sticks. I had a snack box and a fried chicken sandwich. And I got my car and drove back to New York City, Long Island, to be more specific. But we had such a great time down there. And we're going to be back in that area sometime soon. I mean, we don't have a date yet, but I will absolutely go down there. And we have to make a bigger spectacle of it and take pictures and do all the fun stuff. Because it was just outrageous. And it's, like I said, my favorite thing about going on the road is meeting you people. Like, if you're coming to see me in California in July, go to the frickin' meet and greet. Up in Napa, it's going to be Bedlam. And Lincoln Fela is opening the show, my son, because I'm, you know, I like the cheap labor. I'm like a Nike sweatshop of comedy. I put Jenny to work, put Lincoln to work. I'm not, this is a real thing, okay? But joining me now on the show. She is not opening for me anywhere. She's been to one of my stand-up shows, actually, and we're still friends. Hold on. She is going to be the next first lady of the great state of Florida. Erica Donalds is on the show. Hey, girl.
16: Thank you. Yes, I very much enjoyed it. I would come back anytime.
1: Oh, come on. You read that just the way I wrote it down. Thank you. I'm kidding. Good to see you, pal.
16: It's so good to see you, Jimmy. Can't wait for you to come back to Naples.
1: Listen, it's going to happen. When we were at Off the Hook in Naples when you and Byron were there, that was like one of the rowdiest weekends of my life because I had come from the Patriot Awards, the Fox News Patriot Awards the night before. And those people at those after parties, I guess they get paid in tequila. Like, I just had, like, I wasn't even drinking because I don't drink when I do stand-up because I feel like my brain's sharper, sober. But I felt like, I know they say contact high. Can you get a contact drunk if you're surrounded by cowboys who drink tequila? What do you know about this? You're an education person.
16: I don't know anything about contact drinking with tequila, Jenny.
1: All right.
16: We could talk about other types of drinking another time.
1: Yeah, fair. No, you're right about that. You know, the thing about this show is... We're an all-issue show, even if we imagine the issue somehow. So give me this, okay? With everything going on in our politics, and you guys are running down in Florida and raising holy hell, by the way, it looks like you're doing great. What has the reception been like for you as a future first lady? Is this exciting stuff?
16: It really is. It's been really fun. I'm out on the campaign trail a few days a week as well, sometimes with Byron, sometimes without. But no matter where I go, people are so excited. They're very supportive. You know, they love the idea of the Governor DeSantis Florida dream continuing, you know, being the best state in the country, being the great free state of Florida. And they know, you know, with Byron's very conservative record and his principles and his background, he's going to be able to take it to a whole nother level. And everywhere we go is just a lot of excitement and support.
1: Now that's cool. We're talking to Erica Donalds, the CEO of the Education Freedom Foundation. As someone who prioritizes education, and I know that's your big deliverable to the voters, I am not sitting here up in New York where I'm doing this show from feeling like anyone on the left is getting the memo that we actually want to educate kids. And we don't really need to worry about the indoctrination or any of the other woke ridiculousness they're being subjected to. Why do you think they're not getting the memo? Is that where the lobbyist money is for the liberals? Why are the kids not the priority?
16: Well, the investment that the left has made over all these years has been in the union, and the union has decided their mission is to indoctrinate kids with left-wing ideology. So that has been the entire investment that they've made, coming up with ways to indoctrinate children and not teach them the basic fundamentals of reading, writing, and mathematics. And so it's very difficult to turn that ship. And they've been successful, unfortunately. Conservatives were asleep at the wheel for a long time, but parents got involved, especially during COVID, and said no more. Now we have the people behind us. We now have the power behind us in a lot of cases. Unions are weakening. People are fleeing the public school system, so money goes with them. And so they're flailing about. They don't know what to do with themselves.
1: Yeah, it's pretty crazy because I think the average parent, like where I'm from specifically on Long Island, like the parents are wide awake now. COVID helped a lot of parents because we were home around curriculum and we're like, wait, what are you learning? Or what are you not learning? You know? And I think we're living in a new moment right now. And I think in that regard, they've done a good job in this administration and Linda McMahon trying to raise awareness to the fact that we spend a lot of money, but like you said, we're not necessarily spending it on the kids. So it's not a justification to keep spending it. Like I look at it like sports. If someone says you spend the most money, but you finish in last place, that's not really a good argument to keep spending at these levels, is it?
16: Absolutely. And not only that, parents have now seen, because to your point, during COVID, they looked around and said, what else is out there? Mm-hmm. They're looking at charter schools that have been around for 25 years, getting better performance and better outcomes on less money. Mm-hmm. So of course, parents and voters are asking themselves, why are you continuing to get the same amount of money for abysmal results when only one in three children are proficient in reading and math? I wanna take that money and I wanna go to a private school or a charter school, or I wanna use it to homeschool. Yeah. And more states are bringing programs online, and now we have a federal program coming online next year as well, yeah, that are empowering parents to be able to make those choices.
1: Yeah, so we're actually trending in the right direction in theory. As much gloom and doom as I'm giving you here, that's why we bring you on, Erica Donalds, because we do need some perspective. I'm still trying to figure out the tequila contact drunk, so that's why we need a ringer sometimes.
16: We have 75 different school choice programs across 34 states. That's before the federal program comes in online in 31 states and counting next year. So more and more families are going to have access to some form of school choice, even if that means they could use a federal program for an extra class or for tutoring starting in 2027. And so you're absolutely right. The more people get to use this, they already support it. Democrats, yeah, Republicans, and independents, the vast majority of them support school choice. So it's only a matter of time before the unions are really a thing of the past.
1: Wow. I mean, it'd be something to see, man, just because as a parent, like Lincoln's a senior in high school right now. And, you know, we're fortunate. We have a good relationship. We're very involved. My son is somehow on the honor roll, despite my DNA being a part of it. Yeah, maybe we do need to get Maury Povich in here. Maybe. I don't know what's happening. now that you mention it, I'm kidding. But having been up close to this for the last few years, I realize that the kids do need, you know, a lobbyist group, because they don't have one. You know, it's technically parents and people like yourself. So for all the silly jokes we tell on this show, I do have to tip my cap to you before I let you go, Erica Donalds. You're fighting the best fight.
16: Well, thank you. The Education Freedom Foundation is helping people start schools of choice all over the country, working with dozens of founders for free. So if any of your listeners wants to start a school, the Education Freedom Foundation can help at youredfreedom.org.
1: We love that. Youredfreedom.org. Erica Donalds, I miss you already.
16: I miss you too. Come to Naples.
1: It's going to happen. We'll talk soon. I'll see you soon. Be good. The great Erica Donalds. And she's telling you the truth. We're trending the right way, but we're trending the right way. You know, advocate groups like hers and parents like you who got involved. You know, it is so pivotal that you have a role in your kids' education in this day and age, because there are so many school districts that are kind of indoctrinating your kid under your nose. You know, those things that you hear out in like California with the law they passed where, you know, you don't have to tell the parents what the kid is up to at school. That's, you know, they're usurping parental authority. Never mind the fact that they're preying on a lot of vulnerable kids. There's a great James Woods clip. I meant to play this. James Woods was on with Adam Carolla. I want to play you this clip really quick, because anybody who's raised a kid knows that this is the truth. When you start telling kids at a very young age that they're like trapped in the wrong body, or that, you know, they need to make a permanent surgical decision about how they feel right now, that is a barbaric.

0: trans kids. Like, if you're five, you should have no authority to consent to surgery. You can't legally consent to anything. But enough parents have sat around telling their kids they might be trapped in the wrong body. You seem to be in a bad mood. Maybe you need a new gender. You know, it's because it became its own weird form of currency. On the woke left, this is what happened. This is real. I saw this on a plane once, and it's going to blow your mind, okay? There is a hierarchy of oppression on the left. They turned victimhood into currency. And what happened is, in the process, they boxed out a lot of woke white liberals. Okay, let me explain this. Okay, this is crazy. But the left wanted you to believe we are a systemically racist country, that America in 2026 is no different than America in 1826. Ergo, all black people are oppressed. So much so that we can't have voter ID because Democrats would have you believe black Americans aren't capable of getting voter ID. No, they're not smart enough to get voter ID. You can't get it. It disenfranchises black people. Now, obviously, that's a lie. That's infantilizing the black community. It's not soft bigotry of low expectations. That's hard bigotry. Saying black people can't get ID means they don't have driver's licenses. They don't rent or buy homes. They can't go to the doctor. They can't enroll their kid in school. They can't board a plane. They can't go to a baseball game and pick up tickets at the box office. They don't have a checking account. They don't rent a car. They can't even establish an Uber account because you need an ID for that. Do you really believe that there are black people out there in the year 2026 that are living in that America? Obviously,
1: the answer would be no.
0: But the Democrats did that. They're like, no, they're oppressed. And you don't understand. Nobody can get ahead. You know, the Latinx, we made up a term. No Latino people say it. The Latinx, they're oppressed. They're minorities. Trump's a racist. The Latinx are oppressed. That was a thing. Okay, the brown people coming from Muslim countries where there's limits to immigration. Oh, they're oppressed. That's what's bad. And at some point, the white liberals got out of bed and were like, hey, what for us? And they, somebody was like, and then like the trans movement hit and they were like, oh, yeah, we can all have one of these. And it is crazy. But transgenderism is something that 99.9% of it is white privilege. It's white people. 99% of trans kids in this country are white because it's rich, elite parents who can afford to get their kid. And if you grew up poor, you're nervous about asking your parents for a new juice box, let alone a new dong, okay, or a new set of boobs if you happen to be a boy. It's bananas, okay? And James Woods kind of called out liberals on the mutilation of kids. This is interesting, clip 21.
2: Every school shooting, everybody's all guns. I said, it's not about the guns. And it turns out that it's not only about the guns, people on drugs, not only on drugs, it's usually the wrong hormones for the wrong sex. And this transgender is, to me, one of the, this was the Rubicon for me with Democrats. If you're still a Democrat and you support mutilating five-year-olds because they like the color pink, you're just a monster. Shut up.
3: I'm just done
2: with Democrats. If you're still a Democrat now, you're nuts.
0: Bill, to his credit, Bill Maher agrees. Adam Carolla agrees. He goes, yeah, I totally agree. Guys, a five-year-old cannot make a permanent surgical decision about their body. That's it. I'm not here to argue the merits of transgenderism. I'm not here to tell you you don't have a right to exist in this country if you're trans, because of course you do. E pluribus unum, out of many, one. But nobody should be making any permanent decision about their body as a five-year-old or a 10-year-old or a 15-year-old. You should be a fully aged consenting adult, so at least we know you've gotten most of the phases out of the way. You know, but this idea that a child should have the autonomy to surgically mutilate themselves before they've grown into that body they want to permanently alter, that is barbaric. Like, that will be looked back upon as one of the most disgusting pockets of our existence. This isn't going to be allowed 50 years from now or 100 years from now. They're going to look back on these parents like they were the worst people imaginable. But the reason this persisted is obviously there's a lot of money in it. Okay, the hospitals conducting these surgeries make $1 zillion. Then they have all the follow-up visits. They have the permanent medication. And oh, by the way, these people are sexually sterilizing these children for all of eternity. You've given that up. So you don't even recognize the fully developed pleasure of being an adult in either gender because you no longer have the ability to do so. You've been sterilized in the name

0: name of an aesthetic. You don't actually become the thing. You're just celebrating permanent Halloween. They alter your body, give you a costume, but you never actually become the other thing. And this was only possible because in the education sector, indoctrination took the place of education. And so a lot of these kids are getting mutilated. A lot of these kids are getting indoctrinated. And that's why, as a parent, you have to be on top of your kid's education. You have to be involved. You have to be talking to them. I'm not saying you all have to go run the PTA, but you all have to be involved, because there's a lot of people who are going to be involved, whether you are or not. And most of them don't have your kid's best interests at heart.
1: He's a lousy dad, but he's right.
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22: Numerous thunderstorms expected Tuesday, high of 82. I'm Chief Meteorologist Austin Chaney for WHIO.

0: Rocks Across America with Jimmy Failla. We've got Brandon Tierney coming up in hour number three. This one made me laugh in the meantime. You talk about absolute nutbags. Zul Muhammad, the mayoral candidate in Carrollton, Texas, says no veteran has ever made a sacrifice for him. He does not support the U.S. He does not support our troops. I mean,
1: garbage like you just makes me sick.
0: Listen to this guy, clip 20.
2: I believe a guy who hates American veterans, who gave him the freedom to say what you're saying.
3: No one gave
2: right
3: me freedom.
2: Now.
3: My parents are the only people that made sacrifice. No vet has made any sacrifice. I want to make that clear. I do not support the U.S. military. No, I do not support the United States. I look down on both entities. I want to make that clear.
0: So he's running for mayor in Carrollton, Texas. Says he doesn't support the United States. Wait, what?
4: Get him out of here. Get him out.
0: I told you this in June. I was like, hey, man, the reason I'm paying attention to the New York City mayor's race so much is because if Mamdani wins, they're going to start nominating extremists all over the country. The Democrats are completely unprincipled. They want power. They don't care about policy. They're currently campaigning against half their old policies. Barack Obama deported more people than any president in history. The Democrats now oppose deportations. That's not a serious people. They just want the power. But the point is, if something proves electable, you get more of it. So the Democrats weren't initially endorsing Mamdani, but once he won, they're all nominating Mamdani spinoffs. And now they went from telling us Trump is a Nazi to telling us you need to vote for the guy with the Nazi tattoo, Graham Platner. Real dirtbag stuff going on.
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7: He says they're ready to deal. I'm Lisa LaSera, Fox News. Vice President J.D. Vance is saying Iran wants to negotiate even after a weekend of exchanging fire with Israel.
8: The Iranians don't want this war to continue. It's not in their best interest. And I think they're coming to the table, putting some real things on the table. We're, of course, going to verify it. But if we get to this deal, it's going to be a home run win for the American people.
7: On Fox's Jesse Waters Primetime, this coming after President Trump warned Israel to not strike Beirut in its battle with Hezbollah, or they could end up fighting Iran alone. The stage is set for the runoff election for Los Angeles mayor.
9: Progressive LA City Council member Nithya Raman securing the second spot in the November runoff for Los Angeles mayor, advancing over former reality star Spencer Pratt, a registered Republican. Raman was elected to the council with the support of the Democratic Socialists of America.
7: Fox's Christian Goodwin in LA. A data sharing deal between the IRS and ICE is raising concerns from a government watchdog.
10: The Treasury Department Inspector General says ICE may have put some taxpayer information at risk when it collected the data for immigration investigations. The IG report, published last week, says when the IRS agreed to give taxpayer records to ICE as a way to cross-check names and addresses of immigrants in the country illegally, results were often mismatched, incomplete, or inaccurate. The agreement is also at the center of multiple lawsuits against both the IRS and ICE. The Treasury Inspector General does not provide recommendations in its report, but says concerns will be shared with the Department of Homeland Security.
7: Fox's Jared Halpern. A federal appeals court has ruled Alabama's use of nitrogen gas for executions needs more study of whether it violates a constitutional ban on cruel and unusual punishment. It's coming days before a scheduled execution by that method. The execution method was first used in Alabama in 2024. 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
11: numerous thunderstorms expected Tuesday, high of 82. I'm Chief Meteorologist Austin Chaney for WHIO.
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15: Here's a look at what's happening around the Miami Valley this week. The Carnival at Fairfield Commons Mall, that's continuing out in Beaver Creek with food, games, rides, lots of fun. Carnival's going to run through Sunday, June 14th. The Dayton Air Show, that's happening this weekend out at the Dayton International Airport. This year's going to feature the U.S. Navy Blue Angels, Saturday and Sunday, both 9 to 6. The Yellow Springs Street Fair, that's happening this weekend out in Yellow Springs. 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This is going to be on Saturday from 9 to 5. The Lebanon Country Music Festival, that's going on this weekend in Lebanon with arts, crafts, live music, food, and fun. 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
1: Oh, you're damn right it is, and we are fired up in this third hour of the show to bring you some, I got to tell you, just an absolute embarrassment of radio riches. We're going to talk politics, news of the day, stuff like that, but we're also going to get into the NBA Finals because President Trump is in our city tonight for Game 3 between the Knicks and the Spurs. Sports talk radio legend Brandon Tierney is going to be here on the show in this hour to have a discussion about all things sports, because this weekend we've got the America 250 fight at the White House right there on the lawn. That's on Sunday. We've got the World Cup getting underway. And in the meantime, we've got this whole Knicks hullabaloo going on down at the Garden. So 888-788-9910 is the phone number. You are all welcome to participate in the hour. We have the same rule every day. I say you could be a Republican on this show or a Democrat. We don't care. Just do not behave like a... That is it. I even say that on my TV show. In fact, a wonderful woman, I was performing in Hagerstown, Maryland this weekend, made me a shirt with that quote on it and handed it to me on stage. It was very nice. We got a very warm welcome down in Hagerstown, which is a fancy way of saying everybody was a hammered, raging lunatic, and we loved it. So this bud's for you, Hagerstown. We will be back there sometime soon. As we get underway in this hour, it's not about my comedy tour or the people kind enough to make T-shirts on the comedy tour. What we're talking about in this hour, and this matters, is the old adage. I say this a lot in politics. When there's a double standard, there's no standard. Okay, that's a big problem right now for the Democrats up in Maine, where Graham Plattner, to be honest with you, could win tomorrow night. Very well could win. I think Mainers are not living on Twitter, and I don't think they're as immersed in the 24-hour cable news cycle as the rest of the world. Have they heard Graham Plattner's stories? Yes. Do they think he has a lot of baggage? Yes. But for a lot of them, you know, they don't care, because it's more important to beat your opponent in this day and age than it is to thoroughly vet a candidate and get qualified people in office. That's the biggest problem we have in politics right now. It's like everybody's an influencer with a side hustle in politics. So the people who are good at influencing usually win the elections, usually get the most clout. You know, unless you happen to be Spencer Pratt, who is actually running a pretty bulletproof campaign, had these incredibly viral videos, all the AI videos, summing up the state of affairs in California. Okay, he started out, Spencer Pratt, the week, looking like a lock to make it into the runoff, so much so that Nithya Raman, the third place finisher, was crying on election night, thinking her career in politics was over. Clip one.
2: I've been a candidate for something as long as you can remember, and you've had to live through it with me, and you've been so patient through all of it. Thank you. Kanan Kaveri, I hope you know that everything, every person in this room is fighting for in this campaign has been about building a city that's worthy of you and every child in this city.
1: So they're cheering her and giving her a consolation prize, because Thursday night she was out of this thing by a lot.
3: Get her out. Get her out of here.
1: Okay, by Tuesday night anyway. Wednesday, the gap widened a little bit. And then all of a sudden Thursday, she started getting big ballot dumps, beating not only Pratt, but Bass, and then got more on Friday and more on Saturday. And the next thing you know, Sunday, we're being told that the woman who cried because her campaign was over was suddenly winning to get into the runoff.
4: What in the wide, wide world of sports is going on here?
1: I don't know.
5: It was stolen.
1: I don't know that it was stolen. I just honestly, I know that Los Angeles has changed the voter laws in ways that almost legitimize stolen elections. Stolen implies they broke the law. What they do is they change the law. And now you can ballot harvest. Now you can vote on behalf of another person. You can relax the signature verification standards. All of that stuff happens. And the Democrats do it, and they tell you they're protecting democracy. Hey, we're here to protect democracy, so we've got to make sure nobody has voter ID. But wouldn't that actually protect democracy? Now, shut up! What are you, a racist? Like, wait, what? Hey, we're here to protect democracy. Okay, that's why we've got to make sure you can mail in your ballot at any point in and around Election Day. We'll count it for a month if we need to. Wait, doesn't that sound crazy? Won't that undermine faith in the... Shut up! What are you, a racist? And that's what happens. the Democrats have been using race as a cudgel, and January 6th, oh my God, you know, they'll hit you with all of it. But the reality is it's a double standard when it comes to elections. Nancy Pelosi is on record as saying the Republicans are going to try to infiltrate the technology in the midterms. I played this clip earlier. Here's Nancy Pelosi.
5: We have three purposes now. One is to win the midterms. Two is to make sure the elections are safe. And three, to tell people what we will do when we win. And that is the mission. There's so many things that you can do to protect the election. And they are being done, whether it's litigation or legislation or just mobilization, communication, all of that. But in addition to that, we have to be on guard as to what they may try to do to the technology. They may try to creep into the technology and create a false count.
1: So that's Nancy Pelosi, okay?
6: What the hell were you thinking?
1: They're going to create a false count in the technology. You know how the Democrats always accuse you of what they're doing? I mean, that actually makes me think they just created a false count in California.
7: I think he's got a point.
1: I can't prove it, but how many times have the Democrats accused Trump or Republicans of what they're doing? Do you remember when they impeached Trump? Nancy Pelosi. Because they said he threatened to withhold foreign aid from Ukraine. They said, well, Trump threatened to withhold foreign aid from Ukraine. And what Trump was ultimately doing was looking into reports that Joe Biden threatened to withhold foreign aid from Ukraine. We know that because Joe Biden famously bragged about threatening to withhold $1 billion from Ukraine. Remember this clip?
8: I had gotten a commitment from Poroshenko and from Yatsenyuk that they would take action against the state prosecutor, and they didn't. They said, you have no authority. You're not the president. The president said. I said, call him. I said, I'm telling you, you're not getting $1 billion. I said, you're not getting $1 billion. I'm going to be leaving here. And I think it was, 6 hours? I looked, I said, I'm leaving in 6 hours. If the prosecutor's not fired, you're not getting the money. Oh, son of a bitch. Got fired.
1: So that's Joe Biden flat out bragging that he threatened to withhold $1 billion from their government. I mean,
9: so there, stick your Subway sandwich somewhere else.
1: Okay, the point is, Joe Biden threatened to withhold aid from Ukraine. They accused Donald Trump of what they did. It's the same thing with that Pelosi clip. You know, we got to protect the election because we know the Republicans could log into the technology and create a false count. That makes me think they logged in and created a false count. That's what it makes me think.
10: Shut up.
1: Whatever, Nancy. So I don't know the answer to that. But the whole double standard is no standard thing is on full display up in Maine right now. And it's really embarrassing. Like the Plattner stuff specifically is just garbage. I don't even know where to start with it all. Like, I have, you know, Graham Plattner obviously has a Nazi tattoo for 8 years. Where I come from, that's pretty disqualifying. Like, that's the end of it. But what he's benefiting from in a weird way is this went on a lot for Donald Trump in the beginning. If you have a million scandals, it's hard to focus on any particular scandal. That was kind of Trump's superpower. If you just keep tweeting, there's only so much energy they can devote to the last offensive tweet if there's a new offensive tweet coming any minute now. You know, you just kind of flood the zone and keep the ball rolling. But the Graham Plattner stuff is traditionally disqualifying in politics and would certainly be disqualifying if he were a Republican, because the Democrats would be all in on believe all women. This guy's a dirtbag. Where there's smoke, there's fire. Ro Khanna tweeted, he believes Christine Blasey Ford, he believes Deborah Ramirez, he believes Anita Hill, Brett Kavanaugh should not be on the Supreme Court. That's what Ro Khanna tweeted back when it was Brett Kavanaugh confirmation time. He tweeted, believe all women.
9: He is so full of shit, this guy.
1: Because we've gone from believe all women to, well, who the hell knows? I don't know what these ladies are thinking. Okay, and there's so many Democrats doing that. Here's Ro Khanna. This is clip six.
11: View, there's nothing credible at this point.
12: My view is that even according to the New York Times piece, they said there was no harm, no injury. There was toxicity, and there was verbal intimidation, which I condemn. Mm-hmm. But Graham has made it clear that there was no evidence of violence. That, to me, is a red line.
1: Okay. Time was four women could say you abused them. But if I don't have like some physical, you know, who cares? But again, he was willing to deny a guy a seat on the Supreme Court when Brett Kavanaugh was accused by a woman, Christine Blasey Ford, who didn't know where it happened, when it happened, or who was there. I mean, it's bananas. But they were willing to destroy a man's life for that. Now they're telling you to vote for this guy. It's bad, and you know, it's bad. So I don't like throwing a lot of airtime at this. I truly don't. Because I feel like the more you focus on the scandals, the more that becomes the referendum. Well, should we vote for Graham Plattner? Yes, if you believe the Republicans. No, if you hate the Republicans. But neither of those things should be the factor. The factor should be, does this man have the judgment to be a United States senator?
7: Not even close!
1: No. Anybody who gets a Nazi tattoo and then has it on their body every time they look in the mirror for the ensuing 18 years does not have the judgment to be a senator. Forget all the women stuff. Not that these women don't deserve justice and accountability. I'm just saying without even making that a factor, this is a judgment call. And if you do not have the judgment to get rid of it, not get that tattoo. Now forget like, oh, they're like, well, he covered it up. 18 years later, he covered it up. Why? Because videos went viral of people going, is that a Nazi tattoo? And they were like, it's not only a Nazi tattoo, but it's the worst kind of Nazi tattoo. It's one that was uniformly given to their executioners at concentration camps. That's the tattoo he has. So the Democrats went from calling you a Nazi the last 10 years to telling you to vote for the Nazi.
10: That is balderdash and hogwash and
1: Back to when there's a double standard is no standard. And now the electoral referendum has become, do I or don't I believe the Republicans? Do I or don't I believe these women who were quoted in the New York Times? When none of that should be the criteria for whether or not this guy gets into the Senate. It really just comes down to, is this a solid person who can be taken seriously, whose judgment we can invest in? And the answer is no. It's not even close. It's not even kind of. It's not even a little bit. And I don't say that because he's a Democrat. I say that because the guy is a freaking idiot.
13: What can I tell you, kid? You're right. When you're right, you're right. You're right.
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5: Along with a couple more picks. Now, a few things to remember here. The Browns aren't going to win this year, and there's no certainty they would have ever won with Myles Garrett. He recorded 5 sacks at New England last year, and the Browns lost by 19. He's the NFL Defensive Player of the Year 2 years running, and the Browns are 8-26 over that time. He'll have his number retired in Cleveland. He'll get his bust in Canton. He may well end up in the Super Bowl while the Browns finally move on, albeit a little late. I'm Rod Otto, and that's my sports rundown.
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31: Numerous thunderstorms expected Tuesday, high of 82. I'm Chief Meteorologist Austin Chaney for WHIO.
1: This Fox Across America with Jimmy Fallon. We're going to be talking to Brandon Tierney in the next segment about the NBA Finals. The Trump man's going to be there. Trump was a big Knicks fan his whole life. He's always been a part of the fabric of the New York sports scene. He was, of course, pretty present during the Knicks' attempted title runs of the mid to late 90s. and was even a bit of a fixture during the Isaiah Thomas era, which is as dark of a period as any sports franchise has ever gone through. Trump was still known to show up from time to time because he was just a man about town in New York City. And understand, that's before he entered politics, what most of us knew him as. Whether you liked him or hated him, he was just there. You know, he'd hosted a primetime show on NBC for 15 years, but he had been a fixture in the American lexicon for the better part of about 40. You know, Donald Trump was a guy hanging out with Barbara Walters, and he was going on The View, and he was a regular on Howard Stern. He wasn't some hothead that came out of a shed somewhere as a fringe lunatic, and we were like, where did he come from? But that's the hysteria that was manufactured by the media. Because what the Democrats do a lot, this is important, is they'll accuse you of the worst thing known to man because they think it justifies any type of attempt by them to stop you. So it's, this guy's Hitler, he's an existential threat to democracy, ergo, you're well within your rights to have the FBI spy on Trump Tower, to have the FBI raid Mar-a-Lago, for states to sue to remove him off the ballot, for him to be impeached post-presidency. They've done everything to this guy known to man under the guise that, no, you don't understand, we're the good guys here. We're the ones saving America. We're protecting democracy by jailing our opponent. I'm like, no, that's what they do in a country that doesn't have a legitimate democracy. They're like, well, out here in California, we're protecting our democracy. We've got 600,000 ballots to count in this mayor's race. We're going to need a little time, which is bananas. Florida counts every vote in the state in one day. Florida has 23 million people. I'm not saying all 23 million of them vote, but they count about 10 million votes in one day. Okay, the LA mayor's race had about 600,000 votes to count. They're not even close to finished right now. Okay, give me a freaking break. So the point is, Trump coming to the Garden, okay, as Trump, as a guy who, yes, has political baggage, but he has legitimate standing on the New York sports scene. He's been watching these games and showing up to them longer than just about anybody has. And I think if you're a liberal who hates the president, I think there's still good reason for you to be happy he's there tomorrow night. I'm going to explain it to you when Brandon Tierney gets on, because there is a real advantage for the Knicks fans in having the president there. Even if you hate the president, okay, if you're one of those people, I have met this guy in the Oval. I have done stand-up at the Patriot Awards when he was there. Okay, I know what it's like to be in the presence of this sort of thing. I was also at the White House Correspondents' Dinner when somebody tried to kill him, and we all, you know, to get the hell out of the way. It was madness. But the point is, it creates a level of intensity that absolutely contributes to the already in place home court advantage that the Knicks have. We'll discuss it in greater detail in the next segment. But the point is, for the people out there, even these idiots suing this week because they're trying to block the America 250 fight from taking place at the White House, I'm telling you, you're fighting all the wrong battles. You know, and it's so crazy to me that there's no ability to parse anymore, meaning anything he does, obviously people oppose it. That's not new. But I'm amazed that they haven't recognized the value in maybe changing strategies. You see, if you scream about everything a person does, literally everything, at some point everybody starts to realize they're not the problem. You are.
2: Bingo, man, bingo.
1: Everyone listening, okay, has a friend who has complained about a coworker so much you start to like the coworker. You're just like, I don't know, I think my friend's actually nuts. I don't know what's going on. And the Democrats have done that. They thought telling you Trump was the devil made them Jesus. But then they started nominating people like James Tallarico, who said God was non-binary.
9: What the hell were you thinking?
1: You're like, maybe not. James Tallarico's now saying he's got to protect oil jobs in Texas. You know, James Tallarico introduced a bill about a year or two ago to eliminate those oil jobs in Texas in the name of saving the environment for the Green New Deal.
10: We cannot run the greatest economy by putting fairy dust and unicorn urine in our cars.
1: You just can't. Unicorn urine not going to give them the fuel standards you hoped for. I mean, we had higher hopes when we started curating the unicorn urine, but lo and behold, you'd be lucky to get 2 miles to the gallon, and you're going to have to do better than that because it is not easy to get that unicorn pee into the cup. Take it from a guy who's followed a few circuses around the country. Brandon Tierney when we come back.
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1: Fox News, I'm Ted Linder. As the conflict with Iran and negotiations continue, Vice President J.D. Vance on Fox responding to concerns that Iran would, quote, keep playing their games rather than coming to a deal with the U.S.
16: Well, to be honest, Jesse, the Iranians don't want this war to continue. It's not in their best interest. And I think they're coming to the table, putting some real things on the table. We're, of course, going to verify it. But if we get to this deal, it's going to be a home run win for the American people.
1: Democrats continuing to criticize the Trump administration for their efforts in the conflict, saying it's costing the American people high gas and oil prices. The election for LA mayor in November is now set.
17: Ballot dumps over the weekend pushed progressive councilwoman Nithya Raman ahead of Spencer Pratt. She'll advance to the runoff in November against Democratic incumbent Mayor Karen Bass.
1: That's Fox's Matt Finn. 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
31: Numerous thunderstorms expected Tuesday, high of 82. I'm Chief Meteorologist Austin Chaney for WHIO.
30: 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It's called Miami Valley's Morning News, and it's all news, all weather, and all traffic, all morning long. 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Would you give the show a shot? 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
5: For this week in history, I'm Ron Otto. June 8, 1504, Michelangelo's Statue of David is installed in the Cathedral of Florence. June 9, 2008, Ken Griffey Jr. hits his 600th career home run.
22: He's back with a 3-1. Griffey swings. There it goes. Long fly ball, right field. It is a number 600 for Ken Griffey Jr. A no-doubter about halfway up in the lower deck and right. Ken Griffey Jr. circling the bases as they stand here at Dolphin Stadium.
5: June 10th, 1772, Rhode Islanders and the American colonies boarded and sank the British revenue cutter Gaspee in Narragansett Bay. June 11th, 1982, the film E.T. is released. For this week in history, I'm Ron Otto.
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1: Oh, girl, it is Fox Across America with Jimmy Fallon. We're in an all-hands-on-deck scenario here in New York City because the president of the United States is going to be at Madison Square Garden for Game 3 of the NBA Finals between the New York Knicks and the San Antonio Spurs. Joining me now is a guy who's been covering a lot of bad Knicks games for a long time. So this is kind of in a roundabout way the wrong metaphor, but this is literally his Super Bowl. Sports talk radio legend, host of BT Unleashed on the YouTubes, Brandon Tierney on the show. Yo, man.
6: Jimmy boy, what's going on, my guy? How are you?
1: No one can say you didn't pay your dues to get to this point. How many bad Knicks teams and seasons and Isaiah Thomas's and everything else along the way have we been subjected to? I mean, being a Knicks fan the last 20 years is like going to a dominatrix. You paid a lot of money to take a beating and get called names, did you not?
6: There you go.
1: Okay.
6: He's coming out with the good material out of the shoot there, Jimmy, huh?
1: We're just talking about it. I might have just been reading off my credit card statement with the dominatrix thing, but stick with me.
6: Understood. Listen, you're not wrong, buddy. Trust me, I'm with you. We're all with you.
1: Uh-huh.
6: Depending upon how old you are, like, you know, you and I are in that window of, well, we heard a lot about Clyde and Reed and DeBuscher and Bradley and Red Holtzman, and we know they won in 69 and we know they won in 73, but we didn't see it.
1: Nope.
6: So it may as well be a theory. It's, you know, 90s were amazing with Pat Riley and Patrick Ewing, of course. And then, I mean, to your point, this century, not only was it, I mean, it's one thing to be bad, but it was such a circus, too. And I was doing the Knicks pre and the post and the halftime during the Isaiah years that you mentioned, Larry Brown's only season.
1: Wow.
6: I mean, you want to talk about the height of dysfunction. but the one thing, this is the amazing part about this, Jimmy. The one thing that they never lost, even through all those trials and those ridiculous tribulations, the Knick fan, and I'm talking to the Knick fan, not the front runners.
1: Yeah, yeah.
6: And you could join the party now, that's fine. The real fans never checked out.
1: No.
6: Kept watching. Hey, maybe Porzingis is the guy.
1: Yeah, yeah.
6: Maybe Amari's good. Then Amari's knee, you know, flares up and he's done. Maybe it's Melo. Maybe it has been a winding, twisting road, and it's our time now. It's our party. It's our turn.
1: Is it ever? I'm going to give you some good news. We're talking to Brandon Tierney, host of BT Unleashed on the YouTube. The president going tonight is an asset for the Knicks, and I'll explain why. Okay.
6: Okay.
1: Obviously, them not having won in 53 years is going to create, as we've already seen in the playoffs, something very evocative of like 1996 Yankee Stadium. There is a rabid hostility to the fans right now because they're hungry. They haven't won. And when you up the intensity level that much more by having the president and the Secret Service and the frustrating experience of long security lines, that means Wemby's going to take the court tonight in something that's even more hostile than it probably would have been, as hostile and as insane as it has been in the playoffs. Okay.
6: Yeah.
1: And I am of the mind that Wemby, for all of his skills, he's soft, man. Did you see that stupid pass he threw at the end of game 2?
6: I saw it.
1: You know, a mentally tough player to be throwing that pass, to maybe even be shying away from the game winning shot. And the reality is, knowing that to be the case, if he's having a meet the moment issue, okay, in San Antonio, what does that look like internally for a guy like that when you're at the Garden, which is going to be a prison riot with Secret Service on the sidelines?
6: It's going to be mayhem, bro. It's going to be absolute lunacy. I like the comparison to the 96 Yankees. I was there.
1: That
6: matter
1: too.
6: Of fact, when I left that stadium, man, I don't know if I should say this, but there were a group of probably 20 people. I had no idea who they were. I think I was the only white guy in that particular group. I jumped in somebody handed me a blunt, and it was
1: party
6: time. Like, it's, you know, it's been that kind of way here. It's absolutely crazy. You know, I am going to push back, even though this is about the Knicks, I'm going to push back a little bit on the soft tag for Wemby. I don't think he's soft. I just don't think he's ready.
1: He's young.
6: And what I've said a lot, you know, he's going to be, like, if he stays healthy, like a Wilt or a Kareem or a Shaq, different versions, but he's going to have that impact on the game. He's immensely skilled. We both know that. I just think when you look at the Knicks, they're grown men. And this is not a diss on the Spurs. They're boys.
1: Yeah.
6: They're young. They don't have that grown man. Look at OG's shoulders. I mean, Josh Hart's a man. Cat's a man, 270 pounds. I mean, it's a different speed. It's a different resistance. It's a different energy. And really, I think the thing that's probably separated the Knicks from all the other teams so far this year, there's a different focus. You even listen to them after games. They're not even allowed, like, we could do it because we're not playing. Uh-huh. They don't let their minds wander at all about champagne or sweeps or history or championship parades. It is, all right, when's the next game? That's when we're showing up and we're going to be ready. Amen. This team's awesome, man.
1: No, I love it. I agree with you. I mean, the winning streak right now, is it 14 games? Is that true?
6: 13. So 13, they're at 13.
1: Tonight would be 14.
6: Remember they won the first game against the Hawks, then they lost the next two, then they got the next three, then it was 4-4, and so far it's two. And the best part about this, and listen, I mean, if you would have told me a couple of years ago the Knicks are going to win a championship or they're on the precipice of doing it, I wouldn't have cared if every single series was seven games. Yeah. I just need that, right? We all do. But the cool thing, potentially, got to win tonight, got to win the next game on Wednesday, is that forever, if they do that and win the next two, they are right there at 30 years. Our kids, our grandkids, their kids, you know, however long time goes on, however we consume sports, it's going to be playoff record, 15 straight W's, not the Knicks, but also Steph Curry and the Dynastic Warriors, which is pretty good company to keep. And, you know, I shouldn't get greedy and I shouldn't get ahead of myself, but I want that blood. I want that smoke. I want that history for all the pain that they have subjected us to and inflicted upon us. I want to stand alone forever. Well, with the Warriors, but aside from them, alone for through history, atop MJ and the great Kobe and every other champion, at least for that one stat. We've earned it because we never left and we had a lot of reason to bounce.
1: I'll give you that. We're talking to the great Brandon Tierney. The average person you see on the street, because you know how this works. There's a lot of Knicks hats on the sidewalks now, you know, and that civic pride thing kicks in. And it's cool to see because you didn't see that forever. Okay. You did not see that. We were talking about this Saturday night. If you got caught outside the Garden 10 years ago, you'd deny you were going to the game. You'd be like, I was actually meeting a hooker. I have no idea what you're talking about. The Knicks? What do you mean? Yeah. So it's cool to see that. But back to my earlier point, and this is why I've been telling people they could bet the Knicks, okay?
6: Okay.
1: I've been present at a lot of things that Trump is at, okay?
6: Mm-hmm.
1: I'm not talking about the White House. I met him in the White House. Great. And that's its own thing. But when the presidency is in the building, and I've been to a couple of these for Biden, I've been to a couple of these for Obama, it just ups the intensity level in a way that's really hard for me to articulate to you. And the only time I didn't see that intensity level was at the White House Correspondents' Dinner this year when a guy came running across. I was like, all right, you know the old adage, defense wins championships, because they don't. Yeah. But I have a feeling in light of recent events, you're going to see a bigger security perimeter. And I think,
6: oh my God,
1: I know. And I just think it's hard to put into words how intense it's going to be knowing they're two games from a championship. Like, this is the rowdiest Madison Square Garden will ever be tonight. I mean, outside of them maybe sweeping it at home.
6: I agree. Now, a couple of things. Let me ask you this. Now, number one, and you might know, where is he sitting? There's no way he's going to be on the floor.
1: He's got to be in a box, because that's where he was at Yankee Stadium. He'll be in a box.
6: He'll be in a box. I agree with that. But what about, and let's just factor in the possibility that they don't win. I know we're already booking, you know, Greg Canyon to Heroes trip. I get it. If they don't lose, those who don't like Trump, the jinx, the emotion. I mean, so he's rolling the dice.
1: Yes, he is. But I mean, I got news.
6: But that's him.
1: He's absolutely, that is him, number one. Number two, the nice thing about not having another election, you see, Trump going to this game is all the proof you need that he doesn't want a third term. Because if you want a third term, you can't risk this tonight.
6: That's true. That's true. What kind of, now I'm curious how how ABC plays this. Yeah. Obviously, a left-leaning network, obviously.
1: Yeah.
6: You know, and of course, they'll show him. So that's somewhat interesting then to see how it's commented on by Breen and the crew. And then the reaction, like, he's a New Yorker. Not every New Yorker loves him, right? He's always been a Knick fan, that's for sure. Mm-hmm. You think it's a rousing ovation? You think it's a Luke? Like, what

0: I don't think they're going to be so enamored with the Knicks that they're going to say, hey, you know what? I can't stand this guy, for those who can.
1: I like
0: and just
1: him
0: not
1: now.
0: Say anything.
1: Fair.
0: I think they'll conjure up those who want to, you know, some negativity to her. I think you laid out well. I think the applause will be unlike maybe anything we've ever heard in that building.
1: Yes.
0: Okay.
1: Uh-huh.
0: But that also will it drown out what's going to also be a very high volume of reaction the other way. Hey, listen, if it's not good, all it takes is a Brunson three to get everybody back on the same page.
1: Bang.
0: That's what we know.
1: Bang. But you want to know something, BT, and I back to my original point. If they, no matter what this Trump ovation is, it's going to come with a level of intensity that will just further rattle your boy Wemby. I know he's young and he's going to get better and blah, blah, blah.
0: Yeah,
1: listen to me. I have theories, okay? He's French, and at his core, I believe he is soft. I believe he's a more skilled version of Frederick Weiss. Do you remember the guy the Knicks took ahead of Ron Artest?
0: Ron Artest.
1: Who never even made it onto the court. Okay, Wemby's obviously more skilled than Frederick Weiss. We have to give him that. He's going to be the face of the league. But it doesn't mean with the game on the line, he ain't soft. I'm telling you, BT.
0: I'm not even pushing back fully. I'm just trying to contextualize the word soft. I got you. I respect what you're saying.
1: Mm-hmm.
0: It's just, it's hard to delineate softness, not yet ready physically. So that's all I'm saying. But I tell you what, I was saying this on my show today, and I know that you get the image. You know, when we were growing up, even before I had MSG, I was watching the Knicks on Channel 9 with Jim Karvelas and Butch Beard. Remember that?
1: Yeah, of course.
0: Remember the Knicks and the Rangers on Channel 9 when they played on the road?
1: That's funny.
0: And my first guy was Bernard King.
1: Mm-hmm.
0: And I would go and I would get my dad's electrical tape, because if you remember, Bernard averaged like 43 points against the Pistons.
1: Nuts.
0: In 82 or 83 in the playoffs. And if you ever tried to stretch your electrical tape, it's a pain in the ass.
1: Yeah.
0: It's very hard. Like, it doesn't cut off cleanly. And I would wrap my fingers and I would go in my yard and I would pretend that I was Bernard King, you know, a little turnaround jump shot with the tape fingers, the broken digits. I mean, all the trips to Modell's, the Knicks gear, the jerseys. it's freaking time, is what I'm saying. It's freaking time here, Jimmy. Come on.
1: We've earned it. Go enjoy it. Enjoy your presidential parade. Like, so what we're doing here on Fox is Jesse Waters has J.D. Vance on tonight, and we're going to be live covering Trump's arrival at the venue. So I'll be on a TV set somewhere giving some color as to what the vibe is like inside the garden. The good news is I give it to you on pretty good authority. He usually doesn't stay to the end of games like this. So they're easier to get out of than they are to get into. And that's been the case at a lot of these. Like, even when he went to the Yankee game for 9/11. I mean, Bush did the same thing, by the way. Bush, when he threw out that iconic first pitch in 01, he was in D.C. by, like, the sixth inning. So you did okay.
0: Yeah, but I don't know. And Bush was a gamer. Baseball background. Yeah. His pops playing at Yale. I don't know. I feel like President Trump almost knows he can't bounce early. Because if you're going to position yourself as a New Yorker and you're going to watch the Knicks because you're a Knick guy, you leave early. There's enough criticism. You can open up to more, man.
1: And the nice thing is, if he decides to stay the whole game, he does have a house around the block. So it'll work out for him. It's just
0: a house or a building.
1: Yeah.
0: I mean, he does whatever he wants.
1: That's what I mean. You know, it's just more traffic for the New Yorkers. But at that point, if the Knicks win, we don't care. Where are you
0: watching the game? I know you're going to be doing some stuff.
1: No, I'm actually going to be here at Fox. I'm going to be in studio here at Fox watching.
0: In studio.
1: It. Yeah.
0: Got it.
1: So
0: got it.
1: You be down.
0: Oh, man.
1: You go do BT stuff, and I'll meet you somewhere afterwards. At one of those blunt passages you just spoke of earlier.
0: Dude, that was a nightmare. As a matter of fact, I actually climbed the train tracks and have a picture of me touching the River Avenue sign, dude. And it wasn't on a phone. It was on a flip cam. Thank God my buddy was able to see straight and take the picture. It's an all-time picture, man.
1: Well, I'm glad my buddies couldn't take pictures, because we went to Bear Elegance around the block. I told
0: That's
1: you that
0: true.
1: After the Yankees that got is. The last out of the 96 World Series. Charlie Hayes caught the ball, and we almost caught several other things that night.
0: But, did you get a little penicillin shot?
1: I don't know where the time went, Brandon Tierney. But good luck tonight, man. I'll see you soon. You're the best.
0: Let's go, Knicks.
1: Damn
0: I'll see
1: right.
0: You,
1: let's go.
0: All, buddy.
1: See you, buddy.
0: Let's go, baby.
1: Let's go. The great Brandon Tierney. We're back after this.
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3: 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It was an unbelievably interesting experience.
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11: These two or maybe three first-round draft picks for him, similar to what the Browns gave up to get Deshaun Watson. But it turns out there's only one team dumb enough to give up its future for one player like that, and it's the Browns. They essentially get two first-rounders, one in the draft next year, and two-time Pro Bowler and Dayton native Jared Verse, along with a couple more picks. Now, a few things to remember here. The Browns aren't going to win this year, and there's no certainty they would have ever won with Myles Garrett. He recorded 5 sacks at New England last year, and the Browns lost by 19. He's the NFL Defensive Player of the Year 2 years running, and the Browns are 8-26 over that time. He'll have his number retired in Cleveland. He'll get his bust in Canton. He may well end up in the Super Bowl while the Browns finally move on, albeit a little late. I'm Rod Otto, and that's my sports rundown.
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14: Numerous thunderstorms expected Tuesday, high of 82. I'm Chief Meteorologist Austin Chaney for WHIO.
15: Bottom of the ninth on Fox Across America with Jimmy Failla. I've got some TV duty with Jesse Waters tonight. We got to cover the Trump man at Madison Square Garden. I got to go root for the Knicks. I'm telling you, man, I've been to a bunch of different presidential events under Trump, under Biden, even an Obama one downtown here in Manhattan. And I will say this to you. There is a different level of intensity when the presidency is in the house. I was in 2001. I was at the World Series, Game 3, when President Bush threw out the first pitch. Roger Clemens, the Yanks got a shutout win to get back into that series against Arizona. Unfortunately, it went seven games, didn't end the way we wanted it to. But that was one of the most intense World Series you'd ever watch. And the point is, a guy like Wemby, Josh, can I ask your take on this? Brandon Tierney, he's a little more diplomatic. He's a sports talk radio guy. He was saying that, you know, Wemby just might not be ready. He just looked mentally soft to me. I mean,
7: he had like a mini freak out on the bench. It kind of rallied the Spurs around him. But yeah. Then at the very end of the game, like, you've got to control that ball. You got to know that you have a timeout still in your pocket.
15: Yeah.
7: With 8-9 seconds, you can advance the ball to just start moving up the court and throw it when your guy's not looking.
15: Uh-huh.
7: Like, take that second. Take that beat.
15: Yeah. He looks soft. Mikey, was Wemby rattled by the win? Because, I mean, Madison Square Garden's going to be a lot more intense than San Antonio. I love San Antonio. But we have, you know, he's going to be playing in a crowd full of, like, actual rabid screaming lunatics, like cannibals and stuff. What do you think?
9: Yeah, I think so. And I think he's just so young, too, at this point that this was a great experience for him this year, but he's almost got, like, more learning to do.
15: Okay. This is like when Shaq went to the finals on the Magic. So maybe.
9: Oh, yeah, that's right. Late 90s.
15: Yeah, so maybe Wemby will turn it back around. So something to give hope to the Spurs fans so you guys don't all cancel our big gig at the Empire Theater on August 15th. Yeah, I'm trying to win an NBA title, but I don't want to alienate the whole comedy audience. Actually, I do. That makes for a far more fun show. You guys don't scare me. I'm kidding. This show is over. If you need some more Jimmy Fallon in your life, you've got Waters World this evening. I'm going to be back on your TV tomorrow and, of course, here on the radio. But the point is, with the president coming to town, things are going to get a little silly in the media between now and us getting back on the air tomorrow. So we'll have a lot to talk about. And I don't doubt Trump will get some boos. I don't doubt Trump will get some cheers. And I don't doubt people will have very strong opinions either way, because we live in like a Rorschach test version of the world now, where people see what they want to see, which is why I'll step in this time tomorrow to let you see the truth. You're welcome. The show's over. Pay up. Get out. Go Knicks. I'll see you on TV.
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25: The LA mayor's runoff is set. I'm Lisa Lacera, Fox News. Progressive Nithya Raman has secured her spot, defeating Republican Spencer Pratt. He'll face incumbent Democrat Karen Bass.
26: Raman responded essentially saying that their fight continues, and Bass's campaign was already on the attack after Raman pushed ahead of Spencer Pratt by about 3,000 votes after ballot dumps over the weekend. Bass's campaign said, quote, a campaign against Nithya Raman, who allows encampments near schools and cuts the police force, is one is one Mayor Bass is looking forward to winning.
25: Fox's Christina Coleman in L.A. They're still counting votes in the California governor's race. Democrat and former HHS Secretary Javier Becerra was declared the winner last week. Current tallies have Trump-endorsed Republican Steve Hilton leading billionaire Tom Steyer. Negotiations appear to have stalled, but Vice President J.D. Vance says he believes Iran wants to make a deal.
0: The Iranians don't want this war to continue. It's not in their best interest, and I think they're coming to the table, putting some real things on the table. We're, of course, going to verify it, but if we get to this deal, it's going to be a home run win for the American people.
25: On Fox's Jesse Waters Primetime, this coming as Iran and Israel exchanged fire over the weekend, with President Trump warning Israel to not target Beirut when going after Hezbollah in Lebanon. The House had to vote on a measure that would fund ICE and Customs and Border Protection after passed the Senate today. House Democratic Leader Hakeem Jeffries says Democrats oppose it.
1: We believe that taxpayer dollars should be used to make life more affordable for the American people, not give ICE another $70 billion blank check.
25: The passage of the bill was delayed in the Senate after several Republicans broke ranks over a proposed anti-weaponization fund, which has since been scrapped. 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
14: Numerous thunderstorms expected Tuesday, high of 82. I'm Chief Meteorologist Austin Chaney for WHIO.
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16: For This Week in History, I'm Ron Otto. June 8, 1504, Michelangelo's Statue of David is installed in the Cathedral of Florence. June 9, 2008, Ken Griffey Jr. hits his 600th career home run.
23: He's back with a 3-1. Griffey swings. There it goes. Long fly ball, right field. It is a number 600 for Ken Griffey Jr. A no-doubter about halfway up in the lower deck and right. Ken Griffey Jr. circling the bases as they stand here at Dolphin Stadium.
16: June 10th, 1772, Rhode Islanders and the American colonies boarded and sank the British revenue cutter Gaspee in Narragansett Bay. June 11th, 1982, the film E.T. is released. For This Week in History, I'm Ron Otto.
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0: the City of Angels near the Pacific Ocean. Good morning, good evening, wherever you may be across the nation, around the world. I'm George Norrie, and this is Coast to Coast AM. Emerging artists for bumper music for the first couple hours, then later tonight, biblical prophecy, and in a moment you'll hear an incredible story of the Blessed Mother Mary. Six people stabbed to death and wounded near New York City's Penn Station on Sunday evening, leaving one person seriously injured before authorities apprehended a suspect. It's a very sad story out there. Meanwhile, the Middle East continues to be on fire. Sirens sounded across northern Israel following the detection of an Iranian missile being launched on Sunday evening. The Air Force has successfully intercepted all missiles there so far. Additional waves are expected in the coming hours. No casualties announced or reported. And Israeli defense has confirmed it carried out strikes Sunday in western and central Iran. In a statement, the military said the Israeli Air Force carried out the attacks. Here's Tom Danheiser with more. Tom?
1: Yeah, George. Israel said Sunday that it launched airstrikes on Iran in retaliation for waves of missiles fired at its northern regions as a day of renewed violence in the Middle East tested a fragile ceasefire. Israel followed through on a promise to counterattack after Iran's missiles assault, despite warnings to hold off from U.S. President Trump. Israel said it struck military targets in Iran after it intercepted Iranian missiles, and explosions were reported in several cities, including Tehran. The exchange of fire is the worst between Israel and Iran since the April truce. Meanwhile, Lebanon is experiencing severe instability as the latest U.S. brokered ceasefire with Israel has gone nowhere. The vague agreement has failed to stop daily violence, with both sides trading strikes and accusations of violating the truce. And oil prices are actively trading higher, with global benchmark Brent crude around $95.30 a barrel and U.S. West Texas Intermediate near $92.60 a barrel. George?
0: Thank you, Tom. Charles R. Smith with us here. Charles, it doesn't seem to have any end, does it?
2: Well, let's see. How long have we been talking about Ukraine?
0: Yeah.
2: Let's put it this way. What's going on is basically the Iranian government is trying to take some pressure off their proxy, Hezbollah. And they managed to dig out a few ballistic missiles and launch them. No surprise there. The Israelis struck back. No surprise there. So at the moment, we're more or less at a tete-a-tete. Of course, we also had the Iranians earlier this week strike Kuwaiti International Airport, which, of course, is a war crime and an international violation. So, again, you know, more fun and games. We also have the final threat coming out of Tehran, which is they are going to try to reactivate their Houthi allies in attempt to cut off the Red Sea, in addition to cutting off the Straits of Hormuz. Now, the problem that they're running into right now is the U.S. Navy is still managing to sneak out a few tankers every day. Nobody's broadcasting this loudly, but it's happening. And the U.S. Navy has cut off all naval traffic to Iran. The mainstream media does not want to tell you that the Iranians have run out of space to store their oil and are now shutting down oil wells to try to avoid damaging them permanently.
0: When we talk to you in July, Charles, let's hope this ends. Residents in the Philippines were rattled by a powerful magnitude 7.8 earthquake today, triggering a tsunami warning across the region there. For generations, we have viewed death as a sudden event, a moment when the lights simply go out. But a recent scientific study presented to the American Association for the Advancement of Science is arguing that the death should officially be reclassified as a negotiable condition. Researchers have discovered the neural findings and elements of human consciousness can continue for up to 90 minutes after the heart stops and a person is declared clinically dead. Here to explain what seems to be like scientific validation of life after death is Sandra Champlain, host of Shades of the Afterlife. Hi, Sandra.
3: Oh, hey, George, and you're exactly right on this. There's an interesting study backing it up. You know, for decades, we thought that when the heart stopped, the brain just powered itself down like an unplugged television. But researcher Anna Fowler and her team at Arizona State University analyzed massive amounts of neuroelectric data from cardiac arrest survivors, and the results are incredible. They discovered that death isn't an instant switch being flipped. It's actually a gradual interruptible process. They found that up to 20% of people who survive cardiac arrest describe vivid conscious experiences during periods when they were clinically dead with absolutely no measurable brain activity. And the physical evidence supports this. Fowler's team reported that for up to 90 minutes after the heart stops, intense neural firings are still going off in the brain. Fowler described it as a shifting landscape where consciousness and meaning persist far longer than biology ever suggested. So there's a great takeaway for all of us in this. So think of a sunset. When the sun dips below the horizon, it hasn't stopped existing. It's just moved out of our immediate view. And science is finally catching up to what we've known all along. Even when the physical body reaches its horizon, our awareness is still very much shining, still experiencing, and still very much alive. Thank you, George.
0: Amazing. And what's new with Shades of the Afterlife, Sandra?
3: Well, episode 294 just came out. It's called Arriving in Heaven and Overcoming Earthly Skepticism. So what it's like when we cross over into what many call the Summerland, and we even include a meditation to connect with your loved ones beyond the veil.
0: Thank you, Sandra. In a moment, Kevin Matthews, radio superstar, joins us with an incredible story about the Blessed Mother, the Mother of Jesus, next on Coast to Coast AM.

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3: And welcome back to Coast. George Norrie with you. Kevin Matthews with us. Four-time Radio Hall of Fame nominee and author. Several books, including Broken Mary and Mary's Roadie. We'll talk about them. Kevin Matthews became one of the most popular radio personalities in the country. Kevin spoke to more than 10 million fans out of Chicago and the Midwest weekly. And then in 2006 and 8, doctors told Kevin he might die of cancer. In the winter of 2011, on just a normal day, God led Kevin to a dumpster. He'll tell you about that incredible story. What Kevin found at his dumpster would become the subject of his two best-selling books, a major movie release, and a blessing from Pope Leo. Kevin, welcome to the program.
4: Well, George, it is such an honor to be with you. You, my friend, are a treasure, and it's an honor.
3: Well, I want to tell you a little secret. Back in 1986, okay. I'm from St. Louis, back and forth.
4: Okay.
3: Mm-hmm. I used to listen to you on KWK.
4: I think you were the only one then, George. I do, but I didn't know that, and that means a lot to me. I seriously, George, it's such an honor to be with you and your audience.
3: You did a great job. Do you still do impressions of Ronald Reagan?
4: Yes, George, if I have to. Not any new ones. I haven't been asked to do any new ones, so I've been busy with our Blessed Mother.
3: And now you're living in my home state of Michigan, aren't you?
4: Yes, I am. This is where I was born in Michigan, and I went to a college over on the west side in Grand Valley, in just outside Grand Rapids, Michigan. So I'm back with my wife, and this is where we met and had a son, and it's a little calmer over here, if you will, than Chicago. I miss Chicago immensely.
3: Well, you were a giant there. You did a great job.
4: Oh, my goodness, George. I'll tell you what. We were a petri dish between what we were doing on radio and what was happening just in on television with Jenny Jones and Mort Downey and Phil Donahue, this new lady Oprah. And it was just a petri dish of what was happening socially. And the world just was glued to it. And it was a fascinating place and still is. Unfortunately, it looks like the Bears are going to be going to Hammond, Indiana. And so those pieces are starting to fall apart a little bit.
3: Will they still be the Chicago Bears if they move to Indiana?
4: I think so, because you've got so many other teams around the country that have moved, especially in New York and whatnot. I don't know. I'm glad I'm out of that frying pan right now, because, boy, that is a hot button right now. I don't think people are in Chicago. You're from the south side of Chicago, like our Pope is. I don't think he's going to call them the Hammond Bears. It's Chicago or nothing.
3: Will Chicagoans still go to the games in Indiana?
4: I think so, actually. I think parking is going to be cheaper.
3: Oh, yeah.
4: And it's not, you know, it's not that far away, George. And that whole area is so, all it can do is get it better. And so I hope so, because the McCaskies and that franchise is the NFL. And as long as they put a good team on the field, no matter if it's in Hammond or Chicago, people will watch. They want a winning team. And I'll tell you what, they're on their way. And it's going to be interesting to see this year how they're under a lot of pressure now because of the move. And but I think the Chicago Bears are going to be in the Super Bowl this year.
3: Back in 2010-11, you stumbled across a dumpster. What made you decide to go searching through a dumpster?
4: Well, I look back now, George, and I can honestly say I've had 15 years to kind of process all this. And 15 years ago, I left radio, and I was at the height of my career in Chicago. And suddenly, for some reason, I couldn't move one morning, and I thought I was having a stroke. And eventually, doctors thought, they took an MRI, and they noticed that I had this huge growth in my brain, and they thought it was cancer. Where it was located, they wouldn't be able to operate. So I was 2 weeks away from getting a biopsy, and they found out that it was a very rare form of MS, multiple sclerosis. Mm. And at that time, I didn't even know what that was. So my wife and I were happy about that. At least it wasn't brain cancer. But, you know, the battle to fight that really was tough. And it cost me my job, because I couldn't do radio like I could. And it cost me my job. And so I'm unemployed. I have this new disease, MS, I'm trying to cope with. One Saturday, I was driving to get barbecue supplies, believe it or not, and I heard a voice. And George, I can honestly say, because I've talked to so many priests and whatnot, what I heard was the Holy Spirit. And the Holy Spirit said, get your wife some flowers. And what I've learned about God is there's no such thing as a coincidence. I look up and here's a flower shop. And I thought, my wife has been such an angel through all this, my career. I drove in, I parked the car, I got out of my car and started to walk towards the flower shop. And over to my left, I saw this blue dumpster. And on the ground next to this blue dumpster, I could tell I was about 10 yards away from the dumpster. And I could tell that on the ground was a statue of the Virgin Mary. And I slowly walked over to it, and I'm looking at the Virgin Mary, the statue, and she's on her back. She's broken in half at the waist. Her hands are gone. She's sunk in the mud. She's covered in garbage. And George, at that moment, I'm looking at the Virgin Mary, and I hear the voice of Jesus Christ say to me, "Will you deny me? Will you deny my mother?" Very stern. Will you deny me? Will you deny my mother? And George, I had no idea what to do. And I started to walk towards the door, and I go into the flower shop. The clerk says, "Can I help you?" And I said, "I really want to buy that statue of the Virgin Mary that is laying next to the dumpster outside." And she said, "Oh, no, no, no, no, no. That's a family heirloom. It's not for sale." And George, I heard the voice again of Christ say, "Will you deny me? Will you deny my mother?" And I close my eyes, and George, I'm a born Catholic, but I wasn't a good Catholic at that time. I was a zombie Catholic. And for the first time, I closed my eyes and I quickly said, "Help me, God." And George, what came out of my mouth next, I have no idea where it came from. I said, "I will give you money to nuns that live out around here, if I can have the statue." And the woman looked at me and she goes, "I know your voice. You're Kevin Matthews. Are you Kevin Matthews?" And I said, "Yes, I am." She said, "You got fired recently. What happened?" It opened up a door. It opened up a door. I was able to convince her that I will give money to nuns that live out around here. George, I have no idea what I'm talking about. But she let me take the statue. I put it in my truck. I took it home, made a little bed in the garage. And I called a priest that I know. And I said, "I found this statue of the Virgin Mary. Where can I get her fixed?" He told me of a monument maker, and in the spring, I took her out, and the monument maker looked at her and said, "Oh, I can put her back together. I'll paint her. I'll put new hands on her, and she won't look broken." And George, for the first time in my life, since the cancer and being fired and everything, I literally cried in front of this man. I said, "Don't you touch her. She's broken like me. Just keep her broken. She's broken Mary." And he just said, "Okay." And he kept her broken, and she has no hands. And I took her home, put her in my dining room. And George, for the next 3 years, she became my volleyball. If you saw the movie Castaway with Tom Hanks.
3: Tom Hanks, yeah.
4: Yes, she became my volleyball. Every morning I'd get up, you know, and I'm smoking back then. I got a mullet and coffee. "Hey, Mary." And we'd look at what's online. And she became... I got closer to Christ because of this statue. And what was happening, 2 years went by, and this priest that I'm getting to know now better said, he said, "George, hey, don't you owe nuns money?" And I go, "What are you talking about?" "The nuns that you were talking about to the floral, woman at the floral shop, they're Franciscans. They're out in Lowell, Michigan." And so we took the statue, and I told these nuns how I found her and I kept her broken. And I said, "I kept her broken because we're all broken, but we're loved by God." And that night, George, changed my life, because I did pay the nuns money. And on the way home, Father Mark called me and he said, "You know, that's a beautiful homily. Would you come to Mass on this next Sunday and do all three Masses, the 7, the 10, the 11:30?
3: Wow.
4: Bring the statue. I'll start the homily. You finish it." And again, we're all broken. We're loved by God. And George, at that time, I'd done a lot of stand-up with Chris Farley and Seinfeld and I was used to comedy and radio, but I'd never done a church before. And George, I'll never forget the first Mass I did. I have the statue, and I say to the parishioners, I said, "This statue I found next to a dumpster." And I said, "She doesn't belong to me. She belongs to the broken. So if you are broken, take her." And I got done with the first Mass, and just as I'm ending, I hear Jesus Christ again say to me, "George, say a Hail Mary for my mother." Now, George, I haven't said a Hail Mary since fourth grade, when a nun is literally taking gum out of my mouth trying to teach me the Hail Mary. And I got through the Hail Mary. I said it. And then the 10 o'clock Mass, same thing. I said, "She's belongs to the broken. Take her." And I get done with the 10. I hear Jesus say a Hail Mary for my mother. I say a Hail Mary. I get through it. I go to Father Mark. I say, "Father, I don't want to do the 11:30 Mass because I'm dying up here." He said, "Kevin, turn around." And there were people on their knees. There were a line to just pay grace to our Blessed Mother. And I did that 11:30 Mass. And again, Christ said, "Say a Hail Mary for my mother." And I would not hear the voice of Jesus Christ for another 3 years in 2019, when I took the statue back to Chicago and we had a march of 8,000 people. She went from a dumpster to a bed of roses.
3: We'll hear more of this story in a second, Kevin. Kevin Matthews with us with this incredible story of Jesus's mother, Mary. Here's our first emerging artist, the Order Infernal of the Black Flame from Santa Clarita, California. The name of the song, Dracula's Lounge.
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2: I'm Sue Cosman. The ballot for Los Angeles mayor is now set. Details in Fox's Kristen Goodwin.
3: Progressive LA City Council member Nithya Raman securing the second spot in the November runoff for Los Angeles mayor, advancing over former reality star Spencer Pratt, a registered Republican. Raman was elected to the council with the support of the Democratic Socialists of America. The 44-year-old will face fellow Democrat incumbent Karen Bass.
2: Defense is rested in the trial of Carmelo Anthony, charged with the stabbing death of a fellow high school student, Austin Metcalf, at a track meet last year.
4: Investigators say the confrontation began after Anthony sat under a tent belonging to Metcalf's team. The defense argued that Anthony acted in self-defense and out of fear after Metcalf pushed him first.
2: Fox's Brooke Taylor reporting. 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
5: Numerous thunderstorms expected Tuesday, high of 82. I'm Chief Meteorologist Austin Chaney for WHIO.
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13: I'm Parker Testa with the University of Dayton Sports Update. The Dayton Flyers men's basketball non-conference schedule is beginning to take form. The first time Dayton will see the floor is October 17th, as the Notre Dame Fighting Irish will visit the UD Arena in an exhibition contest. John Rothstein of CBS is reporting Dayton's season opener will be November 2nd at home against NJIT. The Flyers are also set to host South Florida December 12th. It will be the first time the two teams have played each other since the San Juan shootout in the 1997-98 season. Dayton will also play road games at Florida State and at Liberty. The 2026-27 campaign will be Anthony Grant's 10th as Dayton's head coach. He returns two starters from last season's 25-12 team that went to the NIT quarterfinals, forward Amel Letong.
14: Letong for three. Good!
13: And forward Jayon Simon.
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1: We'll take your calls next hour with Kevin Matthews as we talk about Mary's Roadie, my travels with Mary, the mother of Jesus, and an amazing story. 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

0: And welcome back to Coast to Coast. George Norrie with you, Kevin Matthews with us as we talk about this incredible story about the Mary, the mother of Jesus, saved his life, literally. Kevin, is the statue glued back together or is it still in pieces?
1: No, it is. It's a heavy concrete. It's an older statue, and it's nearly 70 pounds. And she was broken completely in half at the waist. So they put her back together. Her hands are still missing. She's chipped and whatnot, but there is not a scratch on her face, which is remarkable to me. And it's just an absolute beautiful image of our Blessed Mother, Mary.
0: When I was a little kid, my mother would take me to prayer sessions that her relatives would put on. And some priest or somebody would show up with a statue of the Blessed Virgin Mary, and it would sometimes cry. It literally had a tear coming down its eyes. And it was a miracle. People would pray to this, and he'd take it to another city. It was incredible.
1: Right. Those are the Fatima statues that are still on tour, George. And it's our Blessed Mother is amazing. And my hierarchy in my Catholic faith is, of course, God is my father, Jesus, my brother. And it was Jesus who literally sent me to the dumpster where I found this statue that represents his mother. And it was Jesus, I know now, saying, I'm going to leave you with my mother and she's going to clean you up. And the last 15 years, my life has completely changed, George. And also, this whole journey, George, I made a covenant with God 2 years ago. I said, God, I don't know what I'm doing with all of this, what you want me to do. But I said, Jesus, you are the shepherd of shepherds. Let me just be a shepherd dog. And any lambs that come to me, I'll move them back to you without biting and barking. That is what I do here. I am nothing more than a shepherd dog. God is the king. And I am so blessed to be with the Blessed Mother Mary. And I'm honored. I love her. And I'm not going to love her any more than her son Jesus did. And I know that Jesus smiles when I speak highly of his mother.
0: Can you imagine the pain she went through when he was crucified?
1: You look at when she was a little Jewish girl, maybe 14, when she's conceived with Jesus. And even at an early age, what happened to her, they had to go to Egypt. They had to flee to Egypt because Herod wanted to kill newborn boys.
0: Firstborn.
1: She has just been bombarded with death from an early age right up to the crucifixion. And that's how come I love her so much. I love God. Yes, I love Jesus. But that woman reminds me of our mother, my mother, your mother, George. Our mothers will do anything for us. And she certainly helped me.
0: Had you not found the statue when you did, what would become of you?
1: George, there is no question in my life that I would be dead and I would be in hell. There is no question about that. I've learned most, and thousands of people have read or seen Our Lady of the Broken as the Pope blessed her and is known. And George, there is no question that I would have died and I would be in hell. But at the same time, everyone listening right now, God loves us and wants us to repent. And repent means change. And I certainly have changed. I've changed. And I'm devoted to my Catholic Church, which was built by Jesus Christ in 33 AD at the cross. And I love what I do now because I'm just that shepherd dog and I'm moving lambs back to Christ. And people in this world, I'll tell you, George, I've been to penitentiaries with Our Lady of the Broken. I've seen the most broken. People want

0: But the world wants to see God. They want to see love. And that's what we did when we went to Rome to meet the Pope.
1: And this experience turned into two best-selling books, yeah. A movie called Broken Mary, the Kevin Matthews yes. story.
0: Yes.
1: And wherever you go, you get high marks.
0: Oh, we have so many people asking if I can come and speak. And everybody, you can get a hold of me through brokenmary.com. And I just got back from Washington, D.C. today. I was speaking there yesterday, and I'm on my way to Wisconsin and Boston and Los Angeles. So I'm Mary's roadie. I truly am. I'm there because, again, we're all broken, but we're loved by God. That is the message we bring. And there is something about Mary. I just absolutely love Mary. She is the mother of the Lamb. And, you know, I just got back from Lourdes, France. And, George, I'm sure you're familiar about Lourdes and Bernadette Subaru.
1: Oh, yeah, absolutely.
0: And I'll tell you what, I was surrounded by the broken in Lourdes, and our Blessed Mother came to me, George, and I was in my hotel room, and I'd been down to the grotto, and I went back to rest, but the Holy Spirit said, go back to the grotto, and I did. And George, suddenly I was surrounded by over 800 people in wheelchairs. And I said, Mary, we are surrounded by the broken. And our Blessed Mother said, the broken aren't in the chairs. The broken are the ones walking away from my son. And still, that is in her heart. How many people are walking away from Christ? That is what truly hurts our mother. Jesus wants us to come back to him, come back to the Father. And, that's how come my work's never done. I'm with Mary, the mother of Jesus, Our Lady of Sorrows, and she wants us to return to her son. And that's, I'm very humbled to be doing this.
1: What did Pope Leo think of the statue?
0: When I saw Pope Leo, I wasn't nervous. I went with Father Josh, and here these two assistants are holding the statue, and he looks and says, why is she broken? And I said, I found her at a dumpster, Holy Father, and I put her back together and kept her broken because I'm broken. And we're all broken. We're all broken, but we're loved by God. And he stopped for a minute. He said, we are all broken. The world is broken. And he loved what she represents. And he says, from now on, and he blessed her, she is Our Lady of the Broken. And she will go and she will give comfort to those of us that are broken, which means she comforts the whole world because the whole world is broken, but we are loved by God.
1: Kevin, you said earlier that if you had not found the statue, you'd be headed for hell. You weren't that bad a guy, were you?
0: No, I wasn't, but at the same time, I called myself a zombie Catholic back there then, George, because I got married, you know, and we had children. Of course, they went through their sacraments, but I really haven't learned to love God until recently, the last 15 years. When I was growing up as a child, I feared God, and that was because of the environment I was in. And I know that God never always loved me. But at the same time, you know, I didn't always obey God. I broke his commandments. And I had mortal sin on my soul. And since then, it's been gone through the sacrament of confession, George. But I think people should honestly take a look and ask themselves, if you were to die tonight after the show, where are you going to go? You're either going to go to heaven, hell, or purgatory. And if you don't believe in purgatory, as my friend Father Mark Beard would say, well, now you're down to two places, heaven or hell. You're going to go to either one. And we need to prepare ourselves. We send ourselves to hell, not God. I earned my stay in hell because of the sins I committed, and I've said

0: changed, and I owe it all to God.
1: Do you think the statue healed you?
0: The statue is obviously a statue made in a statue factory, maybe in Cleveland, Ohio, just pressing out all these Marys. But I do know, George, without a doubt, where this statue is, God is, our brother Jesus and Mary is, without a doubt. But spiritually, I know that Mary is with us right now, George, as we speak. And so Mary did what she was asked to do by Jesus, clean me up. And that's what Mary does. That's what I love. And George, at this time, I have done, again, so many things. What we've done with this statue when in Chicago, when we had 8,000 march and she's on a bed of roses, 8,000 through the city of Chicago, all police, all fire, people from, it was on a Friday, and 8,000 people marched and walked and sang. And if we just take time to stop and give thanks to God, this world can find peace. Look what's happening right now in the Middle East. Look what's happening in New York with the stabbing and just what happens within a 24-hour news cycle. Folks, you need God. And it's never too late. It is never too late. God loves the broken. And I can't say it enough. We all want to be loved. And we all are broken, but we are loved by God. And this statue is absolutely beautiful. She was blessed by the Pope. The Pope is such a beautiful human being who's got the weight of the world on his shoulders. But I know the Pope is for this position, and I absolutely adore this Pope. You know, when I was getting this statue blessed by our Holy Father, I thought to myself, not only is the Holy Father blessing this statue that I found in a dumpster, but so is the first disciple, Peter, and Jesus Christ. And it was humbling, George. It was humbling.
1: Do you know the story behind the statue, how it broke in two?
0: I don't. I really didn't want to try to find out. I thought I better get this statue and just be done with it. I've heard that, you know, it's always college students and, you know, maybe too many kegs of beer and let's, you know, go on those kind of adventures. But no, I don't. I don't. And since then, everything has moved. The dumpster's not even there anymore. And sometimes, George, I as I tell you, of all people, George Norrie on Coast to Coast, I almost wonder when I went back just a few years ago and there's no dumpster, did this really happen at all? Am I in heaven already? It's so surreal what is happening. It is so surreal because I'm surrounded by God.
1: What do you say to some that say, I don't believe in God?
0: God believes in you.
1: And do they accept that?
0: I think they do. I think they do. And sometimes it's almost, I appreciate people that don't believe as opposed to those who pretend to believe. There's a prayer that I love. It's, my God, I believe, I adore, I hope, and love you. I beg pardon for those who do not believe, who do not adore, who do not love and hope with you. It's, George, God gives us freedom to believe or not to believe. And I just look at life around me and know that there is something far bigger than me, far bigger than me.
1: We're going to come back in a moment with Kevin Matthews and take phone calls. A couple of his books include Broken Mary, Mary's Roadie, My Travels with Mary, the Mother of Jesus. His film is called Broken Mary, the Kevin Matthews story as well. Back with your calls and Kevin Matthews in a moment. Here's our next emerging artist, Mike Murrer Band, from a hidden location. The name of the song, Pearl.
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5: I'm Parker Testa with the University of Dayton Sports Update. The Dayton Flyers men's basketball non-conference schedule is beginning to take form. The first time Dayton will see the floor is October 17th, as the Notre Dame Fighting Irish will visit the UD Arena in an exhibition contest. John Rothstein of CBS is reporting Dayton's season opener will be November 2nd at home against NJIT. The Flyers are also set to host South Florida December 12th. It will be the first time the two teams have played each other since the San Juan shootout in the 1997-98 season. Dayton will also play road games at Florida State and at Liberty. The 2026-27 campaign will be Anthony Grant's 10th as Dayton's head coach. He returns two starters from last season's 25-12 team that went to the NIT quarterfinals, forward Amel Latong.
6: Latong for three. Good!
5: And forward Jayon Simon.
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5: I'm Parker Testa on the home of the Flyers, WHIO.
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10: For L.A. mayor is set. I'm Sue Guzman, Fox News. Progressive City Council member Nithya Raman has advanced to the November runoff against the Los Angeles mayor Karen Bass, setting up a matchup between two Democrats and a former political allies to run the struggling city of nearly 4 million people.
11: Raman responded essentially saying that their fight continues, and Bass's campaign was already on the attack after Raman pushed ahead of Spencer Pratt by about 3,000 votes after ballot dumps over the weekend. Bass's campaign said, quote, a campaign against Nithya Raman, who allows encampments near schools and cuts the police force, is one Mayor Bass is looking forward to winning. So Bass appearing to be confident there.
10: Fox's Christina Coleman, the outcome means former reality TV personality and Republican Spencer Pratt's out of the running. His candidacy had drawn national attention because of his celebrity and willingness to challenge liberal governance in a city dominated by Democrats. Buzz did not translate into enough votes, however, to make the runoff. Israel and Iran have halted strikes against each other. This is after President Trump demanded the two honor the ceasefire agreement on Monday. More from Fox's Lucas Tomlinson.
12: An exclusive interview with Jesse Waters. Vice President J.D. Vance says he's confident a deal could be worked out soon.
13: The Iranians don't want this war to continue. It's not in their best interest. And I think they're coming to the table, putting some real things on the table. We're, of course, going to verify.
12: President Trump telling Fox News, what I would suggest to Iran, you've shot your missiles. That's enough. Get back to the table and make a deal. Final negotiations on peace are proceeding, subject to ignorance or stupidity getting in its way. The Wall Street Journal reports Trump first called Israeli Prime Minister Benjamin Netanyahu after the missile attack with a message, stand down, but later shifted his tone to keep it limited.
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0: numerous thunderstorms expected Tuesday, high of 82. I'm Chief Meteorologist Austin Chaney for WHIO.
2: This is Dayton's only 24-hour local weather, traffic, and news station. 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
22: Here's a look at what's happening around the Miami Valley this week. The Carnival at Fairfield Commons Mall, that's continuing out in Beaver Creek with food, games, rides, lots of fun. Carnival's going to run through Sunday, June 14th. The Dayton Air Show, that's happening this weekend out at the Dayton International Airport. This year's going to feature the U.S. Navy Blue Angels, Saturday and Sunday, both 9 to 6. The Yellow Springs Street Fair, that's happening this weekend out in Yellow Springs. 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This is going to be on Saturday from 9 to 5. The Lebanon Country Music Festival, that's going on this weekend in Lebanon with arts, crafts, live music, food, and fun. 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

0: From the City of Angels near the Pacific Ocean, good morning, good evening, wherever you may be, across the nation, around the world. I'm George Norrie, and this is Coast to Coast AM. Emerging artists put bumper music for the first couple hours, then later tonight, biblical prophecy, and in a moment you'll hear an incredible story of the Blessed Mother Mary. Six people stabbed to death and wounded near New York City's Penn Station on Sunday evening, leaving one person seriously injured before authorities apprehended a suspect. It's a very sad story out there. Meanwhile, the Middle East continues to be on fire. Sirens sounded across northern Israel following the detection of an Iranian missile being launched on Sunday evening. The Air Force has successfully intercepted all missiles there so far. Additional waves are expected in the coming hours. No casualties announced or reported. And Israeli defense has confirmed it carried out strikes Sunday in western and central Iran. In a statement, the military said the Israeli Air Force carried out the attacks. Here's Tom Danheiser with more. Tom?
1: Yeah, George, Israel said Sunday that it launched airstrikes on Iran in retaliation for waves of missiles fired at its northern regions as a day of renewed violence in the Middle East tested a fragile ceasefire. Israel followed through on a promise to counterattack after Iran's missiles assault, despite warnings to hold off from U.S. President Trump. Israel said it struck military targets in Iran after it intercepted Iranian missiles, and explosions were reported in several cities, including Tehran. The exchange of fire is the worst between Israel and Iran since the April truce. Meanwhile, Lebanon is experiencing severe instability as the latest U.S. brokered ceasefire with Israel has gone nowhere. The vague agreement has failed to stop daily violence, with both sides trading strikes and accusations of violating the truce. And oil prices are actively trading higher, with global benchmark Brent crude around $95.30 a barrel and U.S. West Texas Intermediate near $92.60 a barrel. George?
0: Thank you, Tom. Charles R. Smith with us here. Charles, it doesn't seem to have any end, does it?
2: Well, let's see. How long have we been talking about Ukraine?
0: Yeah.
2: Let's put it this way. What's going on is basically the Iranian government is trying to take some pressure off their proxy, Hezbollah. And they managed to dig out a few ballistic missiles and launch them. No surprise there. The Israelis struck back. No surprise there. So at the moment, we're more or less at a tete-a-tete. Of course, we also have the Iranians earlier this week strike Kuwaiti International Airport, which, of course, is a war crime and an international violation. So, again, you know, more fun and games. We also have the final threat coming out of Tehran, which is they are going to try to reactivate their Houthi allies in an attempt to cut off the Red Sea, in addition to cutting off the Straits of Hormuz. Now, the problem that they're running into right now is the U.S. Navy is still managing to sneak out a few tankers every day. Nobody's broadcasting this loudly, but it's happening. And the U.S. Navy has cut off all naval traffic to Iran. The mainstream media does not want to tell you that the Iranians have run out of space to store their oil and are now shutting down oil wells to try to avoid damaging them permanently.
0: When we talk to you in July, Charles, let's hope this ends. Residents in the Philippines were rattled by a powerful magnitude 7.8 earthquake today, triggering a tsunami warning across the region there. For generations, we have viewed death as a sudden event, a moment when the lights simply go out. But a recent scientific study presented to the American Association for the Advancement of Science is arguing that the death should officially be reclassified as a negotiable condition. Researchers have discovered the neural findings and elements of human consciousness can continue for up to 90 minutes after the heart stops and a person is declared clinically dead. Here to explain what seems to be like scientific validation of life after death is Sandra Champlain, host of Shades of the Afterlife. Hi, Sandra.
3: Oh, hey, George, and you're exactly right on this. There's an interesting study backing it up. You know, for decades, we thought that when the heart stopped, the brain just powered itself down like an unplugged television. But researcher Anna Fowler and her team at Arizona State University analyzed massive amounts of neuroelectric data from cardiac arrest survivors, and the results are incredible. They discovered that death isn't an instant switch being flipped. It's actually a gradual, interruptible process. They found that up to 20% of people who survive cardiac arrest describe vivid, conscious experiences during periods when they were clinically dead with absolutely no measurable brain activity. And the physical evidence supports this. Fowler's team reported that for up to 90 minutes after the heart stops, intense neural firings are still going off in the brain. Fowler described it as a shifting landscape where consciousness and meaning persist far longer than biology ever suggested. So there's a great takeaway for all of us in this. So think of a sunset. When the sun dips below the horizon, it hasn't stopped existing. It's just moved out of our immediate view. And science is finally catching up to what we've known all along. Even when the physical body reaches its horizon, our awareness is still very much shining, still experiencing, and still very much alive. Thank you, George.
0: Amazing. And what's new with Shades of the Afterlife, Sandra?
3: Well, episode 294 just came out. It's called Arriving in Heaven and Overcoming Earthly Skepticism. So what it's like when we cross over into what many call the Summerland, and we even include a meditation to connect with your loved ones beyond the veil.
0: Thank you, Sandra. In a moment, Kevin Matthews, radio superstar, joins us with an incredible story about the Blessed Mother, the Mother of Jesus, next on Coast to Coast AM.

0: 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Depend on it. From Dayton's biggest newsroom, we bring you live and local news every day. 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
1: News. I'm Ted Linder. The election for L.A. mayor in November is now set.
2: Ballot dumps over the weekend pushed progressive councilwoman Nithya Raman ahead of Spencer Pratt. She'll advance to the runoff in November against Democratic incumbent Mayor Karen Bass.
1: That's Fox's Matt Finn. As the conflict with Iran and negotiations continue, Vice President J.D. Vance responded to concerns Iran would, quote, keep playing their games rather than coming to a deal with the U.S.
3: Well, let's be honest, Jesse. The Iranians don't want this war to continue. It's not in their best interest. And I think they're coming to the table putting some real things on the table. We're, of course, going to verify it. But if we get to this deal, it's going to be a home run win for the American people.
1: Democrats continue to criticize the Trump administration for their efforts in the conflict, saying it's costing the American people high gas and oil prices. And Victor Wembanyama leading the San Antonio Spurs to a 115-111 victory over the New York Knicks in Game 3 of the NBA Finals in New York City. The Knicks now lead the series 2-1. Game 4 is Wednesday night. 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
4: Numerous thunderstorms expected Tuesday, high of 82. I'm Chief Meteorologist Austin Chaney for WHIO.
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0: And welcome back to Coast to Coast. George Norrie with you, Kevin Matthews with us as we talk about this incredible story about the Mary, the mother of Jesus, saved his life, literally. Kevin, is the statue glued back together or is it still in pieces?
1: No, it is. It's a heavy concrete. It's an older statue, and it's nearly 70 pounds. And she was broken completely in half at the waist. So they put her back together. Her hands are still missing. She's chipped and whatnot, but there is not a scratch on her face, which is remarkable to me. And it's just an absolute beautiful image of our Blessed Mother, Mary.
0: When I was a little kid, my mother would take me to prayer sessions that her relatives would put on. And some priest or somebody would show up with a statue of the Blessed Virgin Mary. And it would sometimes cry. It literally had a tear coming down its eyes. And it was a miracle. People would pray to this and he'd take it to another city. It was incredible.
1: Right. Those are the Fatima statues that are still on tour, George. And yeah, it's our Blessed Mother is amazing. And my hierarchy in my Catholic faith is, of course, God is my father, Jesus, my brother. And it was Jesus who literally sent me to the dumpster where I found this statue that represents his mother. And it was Jesus, I know now, saying, I'm going to leave you with my mother and she's going to clean you up. And the last 15 years, my life has completely changed, George. And also, this whole journey, George, I made a covenant with God 2 years ago. I said, God, I don't know what I'm doing with all of this, what you want me to do. But I said, Jesus, you are the shepherd of shepherds. Let me just be a shepherd dog. And any lambs that come to me, I'll move them back to you without biting and barking. That is what I do here. I am nothing more than a shepherd dog. God is the king. And I am so blessed to be with the Blessed Mother Mary. And I'm honored. I love her. And I'm not going to love her any more than her son Jesus did. And I know that Jesus smiles when I speak highly of his mother.
0: Can you imagine the pain she went through when he was crucified?
1: You look at when she was a little Jewish girl, maybe 14, when she's conceived with Jesus. And even at an early age, what happened to her, they had to go to Egypt. They had to flee to Egypt because Herod wanted to kill newborn boys.
0: Firstborn.
1: So she's just been bombarded with death from an early age right up to the crucifixion. And that's how come I love her so much. I love God. Yes, I love Jesus. But that woman reminds me of our mother, my mother, your mother, George. Our mothers will do anything for us. And she certainly helped me.
0: Had you not found the statue when you did, what would become of you?
1: George, there is no question in my life that I would be dead and I would be in hell. There is no question about that. I've learned most, and thousands of people have read or seen Our Lady of the Broken as the Pope blessed her and is known. And George, there is no question that I would have died and I would be in hell. But at the same time, everyone listening right now, God loves us and wants us to repent. And repent means change. And I certainly have changed. I've changed. And I'm devoted to my Catholic Church, which was built by Jesus Christ in 33 AD at the cross. And I love what I do now because I'm just that shepherd dog and I'm moving lambs back to Christ. And people in this world, I'll tell you, George, I've been to penitentiaries with Our Lady of the Broken. I've seen the most broken. People want to be loved. if we could peel back the onion on all this hate in the world, every one of us wants to be loved, and we are loved by God. And I don't care what you've done, you can be forgiven, and all you have to do is go back. Go back.
0: Now, you said it's 70 pounds. How tall
1: yes.
0: is it?
1: She is almost about 4 foot.
0: Wow.
1: So she's rather large. And I, you know, I had to take her to Rome. And, you know, this is what's interesting. I went with a priest to Rome to meet with Pope Leo. And I normally carry her in this big case. And she was 3 pounds overweight. We couldn't fly her into Switzerland, which meant we had to take her out of the case. So here we are on board a plane going through Chicago O'Hare Airport with this statue of the Virgin Mary, going through O'Hare, eventually getting through Rome Airport. In Rome, you know, the flight attendants, they want to see Mary. The pilots want Mary to fly with her, and they're calling her Maria. And, you know, we show the pictures of, look at Maria is with the Pope, you know, Papa. And it was so beautiful because God did not want her in a case. God wants to show off his daughter. And that's exactly what we did. We're flying, and Father Joshua Caswell, my dear friend in Chicago, he's holding this 70-pound statue and buckled up in the seat next to her. And it was an amazing trip. But the world wants to see God. They want to see love. And that's what we did when we went to Rome to meet the Pope.
0: And this experience turned into 2 best-selling books, yeah. A movie called Broken Mary, the Kevin Matthews yes. story.
1: Yes.
0: And wherever you go, you get high marks.
1: Oh, we have so many people asking if I can come and speak. And everybody, you can get a hold of me through brokenmary.com. And I just got back from Washington, D.C. today. I was speaking there yesterday, and

0: 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Wait, lady luck?
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9: Here's a look at what's happening around the Maumee Valley this week. 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The Dayton Air Show, that's happening this weekend out at the Dayton International Airport. This year's going to feature the U.S. Navy Blue Angels, Saturday and Sunday, both 9 to 6. The Yellow Springs Street Fair, that's happening this weekend out in Yellow Springs. 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This is going to be on Saturday from 9 to 5. The Lebanon Country Music Festival, that's going on this weekend in Lebanon with arts, crafts, live music, food, and fun. 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
11: The stage is set for November. I'm Ted Lindner, Fox News. Spencer Pratt is out. He's lost the Los Angeles mayoral race, with ballot counting continuing days after the race last week. Left-wing city council member Nithya Raman advanced and will face off with incumbent L.A. Mayor Karen Bass. Critics say something's not right about how long the voting took. First assistant U.S. attorney for the Central District of Columbia, Bill Asaley, says on Fox's The Ingram Angle, attorney Asaley said the legalization of ballot harvesting in California is something to be looked at.
12: We have no chain of custody. They're not required to tell us who they are or how many ballots they collected. And so you have no idea who's receiving the ballot, completing the ballot, returning the ballot. And so all we have is the mail, the post office, delivering millions of ballots to the registrar of voters.
11: First-time voters in California able to register with any form of ID, including gym membership cards, insurance cards, and credit cards. Minnesota's Democrat Governor Tim Walz and Democrat Attorney General Keith Ellison accused of ignoring alleged fraud. That's the finding of a just-released report from the House Oversight Committee. Fox's Chad Pergram with more.
13: Apparently, you can only commit welfare fraud if you're white.
14: House Oversight Committee Chairman James Comer claims that the political Minnesota twins conveniently looked the other way.
13: Tim Walz and Keith Ellison knew that the beneficiaries of this particular fraud were the Somalis in Minnesota. That's a massive voting block for the Democrat Party to keep Minnesota blue. And they didn't want to do anything to rock the boat.
14: The report says state employees flagging the fraud faced retaliation and intimidation. The committee says Minnesota swindlers bilked the federal government out of a staggering $9 billion in Medicaid payments and $300 million in food dollars for the poor.
11: And Victor Wembanyama leads the San Antonio Spurs to a 115-111 victory of the New York Knicks in Game 3 of the NBA Finals in New York City. The Knicks now lead the series 2-1. Game 4 is Wednesday night. 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
15: New numerous thunderstorms expected Tuesday, high of 82. I'm Chief Meteorologist Austin Chaney for WHIO.
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17: I'm Ron Otto with My Sports Rundown. So the Browns trade Myles Garrett. They should have done it when Myles demanded a trade last offseason. I think most Browns fans, including me, thought Cleveland should have landed at least two or maybe three first-round draft picks for him, similar to what the Browns gave up to get Deshaun Watson. But it turns out there's only one team dumb enough to give up its future for one player like that, and it's the Browns. They essentially get two first-rounders, one in the draft next year, and two-time Pro Bowler and Dayton native Jared Verse, along with a couple more picks. Now, a few things to remember here. The Browns aren't going to win this year, and there's no certainty they would have ever won with Myles Garrett. He recorded 5 sacks at New England last year, and the Browns lost by 19. He's the NFL Defensive Player of the Year 2 years running, and the Browns are 8-26 over that time. He'll have his number retired in Cleveland. He'll get his bust in Canton. He may well end up in the Super Bowl while the Browns finally move on, albeit a little late. I'm Ron Otto, and that's my sports rundown.
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1: Fox News, I'm Sue Gussman. Progressive City Council member Nithya Raman advancing to a November runoff now against Los Angeles Mayor Karen Bass, eliminating Republican former reality TV personality Spencer Pratt. Israel and Iran appear to be pausing their attacks against one another.
2: It's unclear if this pause in the fighting between Israel and Iran will last. Iranian leaders said they would end their bombardment as long as Israel stopped military action in southern Lebanon. But today, the IDF continued their campaign against Hezbollah, striking positions in southern Lebanon.
1: Fox's Max Gordon, a federal judge striking down the Trump administration's $100,000 fee on new H-1B visas. The judge saying the executive branch exceeded its authority. And OpenAI files confidential SEC paperwork for an IPO. 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
3: Numerous thunderstorms expected Tuesday, high of 82. I'm Chief Meteorologist Austin Chaney for WHIO.
4: 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It's called Miami Valley's Morning News, and it's all news, all weather, and all traffic, all morning long. 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
3: I'm Parker Testa with the University of Dayton Sports Update. The Dayton Flyers men's basketball non-conference schedule is beginning to take form. The first time Dayton will see the floor is October 17th, as the Notre Dame Fighting Irish will visit the UD Arena in an exhibition contest. John Rothstein of CBS is reporting Dayton's season opener will be November 2nd at home against NJIT. The Flyers are also set to host South Florida December 12th. It will be the first time the two teams have played each other since the San Juan shootout in the 1997-98 season. Dayton will also play road games at Florida State and at Liberty. The 2026-27 campaign will be Anthony Grant's 10th as Dayton's head coach. He returns two starters from last season's 25-12 team that went to the NIT quarterfinals, forward Amel Letong.
4: Letong for three. Good!
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10: Runoff ballot set in Los Angeles. I'm Sue Guzman, Fox News. Progressive City Council member Nithya Raman has advanced to a November runoff against Los Angeles Mayor Karen Bass, setting up a matchup between the two Democrats and former political allies to run in the struggling city of nearly 4 million people.
11: Raman responded essentially saying that their fight continues, and Bass's campaign was already on the attack after Raman pushed ahead of Spencer Pratt by about 3,000 votes after ballot dumps over the weekend. Bass's campaign said, quote, a campaign against Nithya Raman, who allows encampments near schools and cuts the police force, is one Mayor Bass is looking forward to winning. So Bass appearing to be confident there.
10: Fox's Christina Coleman. The outcome means Republican Spencer Pratt is now out of the running. Israel and Iran halting strikes against each other for now after President Trump reportedly demanded the two honor the ceasefire agreement. Fox's Lucas Tomlinson.
12: An exclusive interview with Jesse Waters. Vice President J.D. Vance says he's confident a deal could be worked out soon.
13: The Iranians don't want this war to continue. It's not in their best interest, and I think they
1: they're coming to the table, putting some real things on the table. We're, of course, going to verify.
12: President Trump telling Fox News, what I would suggest to Iran, you've shot your missiles. That's enough. Get back to the table and make a deal. Final negotiations on peace are proceeding, subject to ignorance or stupidity getting in its way. The Wall Street Journal reports Trump first called Israeli Prime Minister Benjamin Netanyahu after the missile attack with a message, stand down, but later shifted his tone to keep it limited.
10: Two U.S. crew members safely rescued Monday after their Army Apache helicopter gunship went down near the Strait of Hormuz. The New York Times reporting it's not clear whether the chopper was shot down by Iranian fire, had mechanical failure, or another problem. 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
13: Numerous thunderstorms expected Tuesday, high of 82. I'm Chief Meteorologist Austin Chaney for WHIO.
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22: 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Partly cloudy.
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0: Nobody likes to be told what to think. Our news is right down the middle. All viewpoints. Then you decide what you think about it. 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

0: Nobody likes to be told what to think. That's why we're careful to make sure our news is right down the middle, both sides, and all viewpoints. 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
1: News. I'm Ted Linder. After back and forth strikes between Israel and Iran this weekend, President Trump demanding all sides stop shooting and to come up with a peace deal. The president, before heading back to the White House after attending Game 3 of the NBA Finals in New York City, spoke to reporters saying he's still optimistic of a deal to be reached.
2: We're very close to having a very, very good, strong, powerful deal. If we go and bomb, which we can do very easily if we want, and we spend another 2 or 3 weeks bombing, they'll have nothing left whatsoever. You won't have the strait open for months.
1: In the game at Madison Square Garden, Victor Wembanyama led the San Antonio Spurs to a 115-111 victory over the New York Knicks in Game 3. The Knicks now lead the series 2-1. And the runoff for mayor of L.A. now set. Spencer Pratt loses in the three-way race for the top two spots. It's after Nithya Raman surged through the runoff and will face the incumbent mayor, Karen Bass, in November. 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
3: Numerous thunderstorms expected Tuesday, high of 82. 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
4: 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It's a big responsibility and our first priority. It's such a big deal to us that we've staffed a full team of local meteorologists featuring Chief Meteorologist Austin Chaney. 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
6: I'm Ron Otto with My Sports Rundown. So the Browns trade Myles Garrett. They should have done it when Myles demanded a trade last offseason. I think most Browns fans, including me, thought Cleveland should have landed at least two or maybe three first-round draft picks for him, similar to what the Browns gave up to get Deshaun Watson. But it turns out there's only one team dumb enough to give up its future for one player like that, and it's the Browns. They essentially get two first-rounders, one in the draft next year, and two-time Pro Bowler and Dayton native Jared Verse, along with a couple more picks. Now, a few things to remember here. The Browns aren't going to win this year, and there's no certainty they would have ever won with Myles Garrett. He recorded 5 sacks at New England last year, and the Browns lost by 19. He's the NFL Defensive Player of the Year 2 years running, and the Browns are 8-26 over that time. He'll have his number retired in Cleveland. He'll get his bust in Canton. He may well end up in the Super Bowl while the Browns finally move on, albeit a little late. I'm Rod Otto, and that's my sports rundown.
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8: Set for November. I'm Ted Lindner, Fox News. Spencer Pratt, the Republican, is out. He's lost the Los Angeles mayoral race, with ballot counting continuing days after the race last week. Left-wing city council member Nithya Raman advancing and will face off with incumbent L.A. Mayor Karen Bass. Critics say something's not right about how long the voting took. First Assistant U.S. Attorney for the Central District of California, Bill Assaley, weighing in on the legalization of ballot harvesting in California.
9: We have no chain of custody. They're not required to tell us who they are or how many ballots they collected. And so you have no idea who's receiving the ballot, completing the ballot, returning the ballot. And so all we have is the mail, the post office, delivering millions of ballots to the registrar voters.
8: First-time voters in California are able to register with any form of ID, including gym membership cards, insurance cards, and credit cards. Minnesota's Democrat Governor Tim Walz and Democrat Attorney General Keith Ellison accused of ignoring alleged fraud in their state. It's the finding of a just-released report from the House Oversight Committee. Fox's Chad Pergram on Capitol Hill with more.
10: Apparently, you can only commit welfare fraud if you're white.
11: House Oversight Committee Chairman James Comer claims that the political Minnesota twins conveniently looked the other way.
10: Tim Walz and Keith Ellison knew that the beneficiaries of this particular fraud were the Somalis in Minnesota. That is a massive voting block for the Democrat Party to keep Minnesota blue, and they didn't want to do anything to rock the boat.
11: The report says state employees flagging the fraud faced retaliation and intimidation. The committee says Minnesota swindlers bilked the federal government out of a staggering $9 billion in Medicaid payments and $300 million in food dollars for the poor.
8: And Victor Wembanyama, leading the San Antonio Spurs to a 115-111 victory over the New York Knicks in Game 3 of the NBA Finals. The Knicks now lead the series 2-1, Game 4 on Wednesday night. 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
12: Number numerous thunderstorms expected Tuesday, high of 82. I'm Chief Meteorologist Austin Chaney for WHIO.
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1: Fox News, I'm Sue Guzman. The ballot for Los Angeles mayor is now set. Details from Fox's Kristen Goodwin.
2: Progressive LA City Council member Nithya Raman securing the second spot in the November runoff for Los Angeles mayor, advancing over former reality star Spencer Pratt, a registered Republican. Raman was elected to the council with the support of the Democratic Socialists of America. The 44-year-old will face fellow Democrat incumbent Karen Bass.
1: The defense has rested in the trial of Carmelo Anthony, charged in the stabbing death of fellow high school student Austin Metcalf at a track meet last year.
3: Investigators say the confrontation began after Anthony sat under a tent belonging to Metcalf's team. The defense argued that Anthony acted in self-defense and out of fear after Metcalf pushed him first.
1: Fox's Brooke Taylor, closing arguments are set for today. 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
4: Numerous thunderstorms expected Tuesday, high of 82. I'm Chief Meteorologist Austin Chaney for WHIO.
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3: For This Week in History, I'm Ron Otto. June 8, 1504, Michelangelo's Statue of David is installed in the Cathedral of Florence. June 9, 2008, Ken Griffey Jr. hits his 600th career home run.
4: He's back with a 3-1. Griffey swings. There it goes. Long fly ball right field. It is a number 600 for Ken Griffey Jr. A no-doubter about halfway up in the lower deck and right. Ken Griffey Jr. circling the bases as they stand here at Dolphin Stadium.
3: June 10th, 1772, Rhode Islanders and the American colonies boarded and sank the British revenue cutter Gaspee in Narragansett Bay. June 11th, 1982, the film E.T. is released.
5: I'll be right here.
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7: Here's a look at what's happening around the Miami Valley this week. The Carnival at Fairfield Commons Mall, that's continuing out in Beaver Creek with food, games, rides, lots of fun. Carnival's going to run through Sunday, June 14th. The Dayton Air Show, that's happening this weekend out at the Dayton International Airport. This year's going to feature the U.S. Navy Blue Angels, Saturday and Sunday, both 9 to 6. The Yellow Springs Street Fair, that's happening this weekend out in Yellow Springs. Lots of shopping, fun, and food. This is going to be on Saturday from 9 to 5. The Lebanon Country Music Festival, that's going on this weekend in Lebanon with arts, crafts, live music, food, and fun. This is a free festival Friday 6 to 11 and Saturday 11 to 11. And movies top of the box office this weekend include Scary Movie 6, Masters of the Universe, and Back Rooms. 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
9: Back on track. I'm Sue Guzman, Fox News. The ceasefire appears to be holding between Iran and Israel after the two sides launched attacks against each other over the weekend. President Trump insisting that Israel and Iran will not resume their strikes against one another after speaking with Israeli Prime Minister Benjamin Netanyahu.
10: They were going back and forth, and now they both agreed through me to stop. And we're in the final throes of what will be a very, very good deal that will not allow in any way, shape, or form nuclear weapons.
9: President speaking with reporters at JFK Airport in New York, he predicted the Strait of Hormuz could be reopened within 2 to 3 days if a peace deal with Iran is reached. Vice President J.D. Vance also optimistic that a deal can be struck soon, telling Fox's Jesse Waters primetime.
11: The Iranians don't want this war to continue. It's not in their best interest. And I think they're coming to the table, putting some real things on the table. We're, of course, going to verify it. But if we get to this deal, it's going to be a home run win for the American people.
9: Two U.S. crew members were safely rescued after their Army Apache helicopter gunship went down near the Strait of Hormuz. President Trump confirming that Monday night while speaking with reporters, but declined to say whether the chopper was shot down or may have had some kind of mechanical malfunction. Republican Spencer Pratt is out of the running as progressive city council member Nithya Raman advanced to a November runoff against L.A. Mayor Karen Bass.
12: Raman responded essentially saying that their fight continues, and Bass's campaign was already on the attack after Raman pushed ahead of Spencer Pratt by about 3,000 votes after ballot dumps over the weekend. Bass's campaign said, quote, a campaign against Nithya Raman, who allows encampments near schools and cuts the police force, is one Mayor Bass is looking forward to winning. So Bass appearing to be confident there.
9: Fox's Christina Coleman. 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
1: numerous thunderstorms expected Tuesday, high of 82. I'm Chief Meteorologist Austin Chaney for WHIO.
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17: He's the NFL Defensive Player of the Year 2 years running, and the Browns are 8-26 over that time. He'll have his number retired in Cleveland. He'll get his bust in Canton. He may well end up in the Super Bowl while the Browns finally move on, albeit a little late. I'm Rod Otto, and that's my sports rundown.
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7: Here's a look at what's happening around the Miami Valley this week. The Carnival at Fairfield Commons Mall, that's continuing out in Beaver Creek with food, games, rides, lots of fun. Carnival's going to run through Sunday, June 14th. The Dayton Air Show, that's happening this weekend out at the Dayton International Airport. This year's going to feature the U.S. Navy Blue Angels. Saturday and Sunday, both 9 to 6. The Yellow Springs Street Fair, that's happening this weekend out in Yellow Springs. Lots of shopping, fun, and food. This is going to be on Saturday from 9 to 5. The Lebanon Country Music Festival, that's going on this weekend in Lebanon with arts, crafts, live music, food, and fun. This is a free festival, Friday 6 to 11 and Saturday 11 to 11. And movies top of the box office this weekend include Scary Movie 6, Masters of the Universe, and Back Rooms. 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
1: In this hour, we'll take your calls with Daniel Sheehan as we talk about UFO disclosure when we come right back on Coast to Coast AM. Have you been on a cruise lately? Listen to this. 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
1: Welcome back. George Norrie with Daniel Sheehan. Daniel, the list of people we were talking about, they're all top notch.
5: Yeah, they are top notch. Well, they're, but the problem is they're not the very top notch. that's the challenge that we have here. There's a topper notch group of people that, as was indicated by the response that Lou Elizondo had to Congressman Eric Burleson back in the hearing I referred to, where he said that he could not give information even that he possesses to Congress without the authorization of those above him. So that there are people above all of these men who are in the shadows. And even though it's true that Jay Stratton had been in the shadows and he's now writing his book out of the shadows, you know, the fact is there are still lots of men and some women who are still very much in the shadows. And are giving commands that prohibit these men from telling everything they know. And of course, even these men, there's things that they know that even they don't want to tell. And they will be very reluctant to share that information, even if they were allowed to do so.
1: But they've told so much already, haven't they?
5: Well, they've told about 30% of it, that even though that 30% of it is kind of overwhelming for a lot of people, it's not something that people can't absorb. because people have been prepared for this over the last 80 years with all the various science fiction movies and information, and especially the kind of work that's being done by yourself, George, and others through these major conferences, the Contact in the Desert, the earlier work that was done by the International UFO Congress, you know, and the other various annual conferences where some people have come forward and have revealed information, but it's always been kind of second hand or third hand. And now these people are coming forward, and many of them are revealing information which is only second hand. And so people are still dismissing them, you know, and so the Congress people can say, look, have you ever laid your hands on one of these UFOs personally? Have you ever, you know, shaken hands with an ET, live ET person yourself? And if a person says, well, no, I haven't, well, then people then continue to refuse to believe it. But the fact is there are a substantial number of people who have, in fact, laid their hands directly on a real non-human origin extraterrestrial spacecraft. And there are a small number of people who have had direct face-to-face conversations, telepathic conversations with UFO beings in person here on our planet. And all of that is still being concealed.
1: What do you think of the Richard Nixon story where he took Jackie Gleason to Homestead Air Force Base in Florida and showed him apparently an ET body?
5: Well, I can say it could be true. I do not affirmatively believe that yet. I've heard it. And I know that Nixon, you know, drank a lot upon occasion. It's possible that he may have done something like that, but I don't affirmatively believe that yet.
1: Let's take some calls. Let's go to Mark in Roseville, west of the Rockies, to get us started. Hi, Mark.
6: Yeah, how's it going, George?
1: Good, buddy. Thank you.
6: Good, good. Yeah, Mr. Sheehan. Yeah,
5: yes.
6: I have. Do you know where San Mateo is?
5: Sure, I know where San Mateo is. Yep.
6: Yeah, I'm a San Mateoan, but I moved towards Sacramento. But yeah, I have firsthand footage and photos that I didn't turn over to Arrow, but I did make an official report to Peter Davenport, and he called me back and said it's too late. And now I have a lot of things that you should see. I'll even give you the pictures because I make copies. Yeah, I got extremely rare 50-second video with photos of extremely rare footage of two UFO, double intergalactic UFO sighting it was, and I got two of them coming in, and yeah, they're real.
5: Well, you can bring those to me, Mark. You know, we've got an office in Santa Cruz, California. Down here, it's not that far away. You can bring those down because I'm in conversation with a number of whistleblowers, real whistleblowers, who have not been given permission to say what they know yet. So that we're here, and you can contact me just at newparadigminstitute.org. You know, newparadigminstitute.org. We can set up an appointment. Our general office number here is 831-459-6135. That's 831-459-6135. And you can set up an appointment with Leslie, who's our office manager. I'm back and forth to Washington, D.C. a lot of times and in other places, meeting with sources, et cetera. But, you know, we could arrange to have a time when I'm here and you could bring those photos here to us. We have a major archive here that has high security on it. And we have, you know, lots of recorded interviews of people that are secure here.
1: Daniel, how much of the UFO story consists your career?
5: How much of it, what, George?
1: Consists of your career.
5: Oh, well, you know, I'm just a participant You know, I've represented others, you know, as you mentioned, you know, for 20 years, I was the general counsel for the Disclosure Project with Stephen Greer. And I've had to vet, you know, many sources, that we have set forth in the Disclosure Project, files. Clifford Stone and all of those folks from years ago. I helped vet the witnesses that we presented in 2013 with Stephen, other people that we did there, you know. And so I've never seen a live UFO. I've never had direct contact with a live ET. I've talked to many people who have. I've been able to determine, like in my conversations when I represented John Mack, I represented him not only during the 18 months that he was in effect on trial in front of the Harvard Faculty Committee for writing the book Abduction, but also served for 10 years from 1994 to 2004 to his peer group, the Project for Extraordinary Experience Research. So I've been involved since the very beginning, well, since 1977. So it's 50 years almost that I've been involved in this. And I have facilitated others coming forward, facilitated getting the information forward. But it's just a comparatively minor role. There's a lot of us who've played a minor role in this, and that's what makes it a citizen movement. But there are some major players like Lou and Chris Mellon and Grush and Davis and the others helped put off. These are major players that are in possession of direct knowledge and information. And my role is helping to facilitate getting them to be able to provide what information they have been authorized to reveal to Congress. My job as a constitutional scholar and advocate is to strengthen the United States Congress as the governing body of our country to get these people to take the leadership role in deciding not only how to reveal all of this information to us in a more thorough and a more rapid way, but also, as I mentioned earlier at the top of the show, to take the steps and pass the laws that are going to be necessary to amend many of the major institutions that we have, our governing institutions here, our geopolitical relationships with other nation states here on our planet. We're going to have to form alliances with Russia and China, you know, in the UE and the Arab countries. We're going to have common programs for relating to the extraterrestrial civilization. This is the after disclosure work that needs to be done. And so that's why I've set up this New Paradigm Institute, so that we, on the one hand, can work to get the disclosure by the Citizens for Disclosure. We have teams now in 42 of the country, of the states. You know, we're going to get teams functioning in all 50 states to put pressure on their elected representatives, you know, to do their job, to get this information and figure out how to share it with our people in a positive and constructive way, and on a positive and constructive schedule, so that they can make the laws necessary with consultation with our citizens as to how we're going to relate to this extraterrestrial civilization. We can't leave it in the hands of the military and the intelligence, the militarized, weaponized intelligence agency that we have, to be the ones who are going to construct the relationship that we have with these beings. You know, they've been engaged in forcibly trying to shoot down UFOs, or actually knock them down out of the sky with this new pulse weapon that we've developed, you know, and that's no way to treat people that are from an extraterrestrial civilization. You know, that's, we need to have diplomatic relations with them. We need to have commercial relationships with them and learn from them what is positive. And at the same time, be able to protect our own agency, as a separate planet and as a separate species, you know, in our own sovereignty over our own decision-making. These are all things that they have not gotten about doing because they've been being lied to all this time by the executive branch, pretending that this isn't even true. You know, so that's the role that I have. And it's a different role than Lou and Chris and Grush and others. But it helps.
1: Let's go to first-time caller Brian, truck driving in Boston, Massachusetts. Hello, Brian.
7: Hello, Mr. Norrie. I just want to thank you so much. I mean, you know, all the work that you do and how you continue.
1: Well, thank you.
7: And, I would just like to say I'm all fired up because I would say the word that we need for tonight is enough. You know, I mean, you know, the way that your presenter is, you know, making everything like enough is enough. Like, let's advance the argument. Like, we want to make, you know, 10 more years of trucking and, you know, 10 more years of nonsense. I mean, apparently we can call an orb anytime and, you know, I feel that this fella, here, I don't mean to call you fella.
5: That's
7: but,
5: okay.
7: You know.
5: That's okay. Don't worry, Brian. I've been called a lot worse.
7: Well, I'm just saying that everything that you're saying is, I mean, the one word I have for you is, when is enough enough? And I will only provide one more other item and then I'll listen. Yeah. Is Sarah Amari Walker, and you know, one of her books on assembly theory, aliens, and so forth, and you know, she wants to describe objects in different manners, and you know, building a theory of why some objects exist and others do not, a fundamental theory of selection. Perhaps you can just speak to what we're really capable of.
1: And when is enough enough, Daniel?
5: Well, enough is almost enough now. You know, we're knocking on the door here that we're going to break through on this. And the enough is going to be when the Congress realizes that our citizens are convinced enough that this is an extraordinarily important and vital thing to be addressed by Congress, and we're going to start electing members of Congress who are going to do their job and to help prepare our people to have a positive and mutually beneficial relationship with the extraterrestrial civilization that surrounds us. What we have to do. That's when it's going to be enough is enough. You know, that people don't pay as much attention to this as they should. They're more or less sure that this is true now, but they still haven't been so convinced that it's essential for them to mobilize and compel their representatives to do something about this. You know, what part of my job is to help explain to the Congress what it is that you need to do. You know, so they know that I've been asked to draft a I have a 58-page bill that I was asked to draft by the House Oversight Committee people. You know, how Congress can take it into their hands to declassify all of this, and they can make the decision as to how rapidly it's going to be revealed, not leaving it in the hands of an individual president or an individual Secretary of Defense or Secretary of State. You know, that none of whom, other than the president, is even an elected person. You know, that we have to have our representatives be making these decisions. And from a constitutional point of view, you know, they have the authority under Article 1, Section 8, you know, Clause 14, that gives the Congress of the United States the explicit authority to make all of the rules and regulations governing the armed forces of the United States. And so these classification rules of who gets classifications and who gets the information is a decision that the Congress has the right to make. And I've written the briefs to Congress you know, at the request of Congressman Burleson. You know, I prepared the legal briefs showing them in detail all the United States Supreme Court cases that make it clear that Congress has the authority to make these decisions. And any authority that is in the hands of the executive branch is explicitly been delegated to them by Congress. And it can be withdrawn and brought back into the hands of Congress to make these decisions. That's what really has to be done. That's when enough will be enough.
1: Daniel, what do you think happened at Roswell, New Mexico?
5: Oh, I'm completely confident what happened at Roswell, Mexico. As you know, there are 100 witnesses that have been gathered, you know, with the Don and the other folks that have done a lot of this, Stan Friedman, you know, have worked on this for ages, that they have detailed information. It's almost like a blow by blow, hour by hour, an account of what it is that's happened. And the thing that absolutely convinced me was that I was
0: when I live local late breaking from the WHIO Broadcast Center in Davie. This is News Center 7.
8: And good morning to you. Thank you so much for joining us on this Tuesday, June 9th.
9: 71 degrees already in the Dayton area. Let's begin with a check on the forecast with Storm Center 7 meteorologist Brittley Ritz.
10: Another very warm and muggy start for sure. It definitely starts to feel like the month of June here in the Miami Valley. Live Doppler 7 showing you the numbers. It's 73 in Troy and Bell Fountain, 72 in Greenville and Wapakoneta and Dayton, 71 degrees. But you're also noticing a little bit of green up to our north and east. There's rain. It's headed our direction once again. So the warm front stalled right here over top of us. Eventually, we'll be found in what's called the warm sector. And out ahead of that cold front itself, the rain and the storms that are firing up into Indiana. And eventually, that is going to wind up here later into the morning hours. And we'll have to track that for you on Live Doppler 7. So you want to be aware of what's going to happen. Nothing severe, just the occasional heavier downpour. There's a lot of moisture that's really setting up. And yeah, it definitely feels tropical when we have dew points in the 70s, and it's going to be that way every single day this week. So throughout the rest of your morning and into the afternoon, temperatures rising up into the mid to upper 70s. By noontime, we'll have that chance for scattered thunderstorms. Not everyone gets wet, but the opportunity is there. And again, heavier downpour is going to be one of our bigger concerns today. Nothing severe, just the occasional downpour that could cause the threat for some localized flash flooding yet again.
8: And I feel like we're in South Florida. All right, Brittley, thank you. Well, if you are planning to fly this summer, you should expect to see higher prices for airfare. High jet fuel costs are causing airlines to charge passengers more, even cutting routes to save money.
11: Fewer routes means fewer option, means higher prices, and it's just kind of a vicious circle. What we're seeing is really the perfect summer for domestic travel demand.
8: However, if you are looking to get away and save, the cost of flights to Key West, Florida, the Bahamas, and Mexico City are decreasing, according to Kayak. Now, keep in mind, it is now hurricane season. And if you're planning a road trip, you will see a wide range of gas prices. Here in the Buckeye State, a gallon of gas, regular gas that is, will cost around $4.11, it says there. Now, that is according to AAA. In Clark and Miami counties, you will see a gallon for $3.92. In Greene County, let's see, it's 368 there in the next 30 minutes. Of course, News Center 7's Xavier Hershovitz will walk us through the gas prices we are seeing across the Miami Valley. And to find the cheapest gas prices, no matter where you are, make sure you have our free WHIO news app there. You can find Pump Patrol. Well, the seven children pulled out of a highly abusive home in Montgomery County are in separate foster homes. Investigators say that Heather Pippen and her boyfriend, Stephanus Golden, abused all seven kids. And prosecutors say Golden used belts, buckles, and paddles to beat the children. Prosecutors believe Pippen knew about the abuse and even participated on occasion. We spoke with a family advocate with the Mustard Seed Foundation about how long the father of five of the children had been making reports about the possible abuse.
12: The dad had been making reports since about 2022. You know, these kids were starved. They were malnutrition when we finally got them out of that home.
8: Shondell Atkinson also says the kids are now okay, but is hoping that they can be reunited soon.
9: Now we have a correction to make. News Center 7 attended a funeral service for Bruce Irwin Jr. this past weekend. Yesterday, during News Center 7's daybreak, we showed the wrong picture. News Center 7 apologizes for that error. People knew Bruce Irwin as Mr. 937 for his promotion of Dayton area events. Someone shot and killed him on Salem Avenue in Dayton last month. Friends and family paid tribute to Irwin at the All Nations Bible Fellowship Church this past Saturday. We're hearing from neighbors about what they saw after police were in their neighborhood. Dayton officers went to Wheatley and Niagara Avenues early yesterday morning. We first took you to the scene as breaking news on News Center 7's Daybreak. Investigators arrested a suspect who's accused in a deadly shooting there on Friday. The neighbor we spoke with says he grew up here and wants to see an end to gun violence.
13: We're worried about our properties. We're worried about our safety with guns here.
9: This was the third time people saw police in this area just since Friday. The Montgomery County coroner has identified the victim from Friday's shooting as Willie Redman. In a second shooting near Wabash and Niagara Avenues, a woman was taken to the hospital. Police have not said if anyone was arrested in that case. We're working to learn more about an investigation in Montgomery County involving Dayton homicide detectives and the agents with the Bureau of Alcohol, Tobacco, Firearms, and Explosives. This is what our crew saw on Windsor Avenue in Dayton Sunday night. One person was taken to the hospital with a gunshot wound. Neither Dayton police or the ATF have given any details about the case.
14: A former dog trainer set to appear in court after investigators say that he violated his parole. Jason Thomas Jones failed a drug test and stopped paying restitution last month. He owned and operated Dayton Dog Trainer LLC in Miamisburg last year. He pleaded guilty to more than 180 animal cruelty and theft crimes. The judge gave him probation and ordered that he pay more than $340,000 restitution to victims. Meantime, a wedding photographer took a couple's money, saying she would shoot their wedding, but she never showed up. A Warren County judge ordered Alexis Shelton to pay back the money and placed her on probation. Shelton now has 3 months to pay back the $1,200, or she'll go to jail for 3 months. But this is not the only trouble Shelton is in. The Ohio's Attorney General's office served her a lawsuit after claiming she failed to deliver wedding engagement or anniversary photos people paid her to provide. We spoke with brides last fall about her lack of services for their big day.
15: She double booked our wedding day. That was an instant breach.
16: I definitely want my money back.
14: The case filed by Ohio's AG office has been filed in Clark County as well. Several brides across the state have filed complaints with the Ohio Attorney General's office. On the Ohio Department of Commerce's website, people can do the same for commercial and residential complaints.
9: Happening today, drivers in the Miami Valley could see more officers on the road. This is part of a joint traffic enforcement with the Ohio State Highway Patrol and other agencies in Montgomery and Clark counties. It's happening on I-75 and I-70 from 6 a.m. until 6 p.m. The goal here is to stop deadly crashes and crime on the roads. A shooting, police chase, and crash ends with four people in the hospital in central Ohio. Two of the suspects were among those taken to the hospital. SWAT showed up to the crash just east of Columbus in Licking County with drones and canine officers. People told our news partners in Columbus, WBNS-TV, this is unusual for this normally quiet area.
17: Kind of crazy because stuff like that usually don't happen out here, but it is getting bigger out here.
9: Police have not said what led to the shooting Saturday. However, they did say the suspect stole a car in Columbus. We're following the mass shooting in Toledo now. Leaders canceled a neighborhood festival after last weekend's shooting. It left a dozen people hurt. Police have not found the shooter. People ran for cover as shots rang out Saturday. Police say the victims, who are all in stable condition, are between the ages of 14 and 61.
18: Appears as though there was at least two shooters. I think they were probably shooting at each other.
9: Police are now looking through video and asking the public for information. We're hearing from the governor about the shooting.
19: Our sympathy and hearts go out to all the victims and to their families. We have every confidence in the police department. We have every confidence that they will find and be able to arrest the individuals who participated in this.
9: Governor Mike DeWine also says, quote, summer festivals should be safe spaces for families to spend time together without fear of violence.
14: Artificial intelligence is impacting how employers are looking at job candidates. Industry data shows that about 9 in 10 companies are using AI for hiring. AI cuts hiring time by up to 50%. However, for employers, it's about the speed and scale that AI can use.
16: You can't just keyword match and have the wrong experience. Eventually, you are going to get to a human, and they're going to want to see that what you put on that resume and cover letter and profile matches what you're saying in person.
14: Companies are still working out where technology works best and where human touch matters most. Experts say potential employees still need to stand out the old-fashioned way through experience and personal connection. Well, several blocks surrounding Madison Square Garden were blocked off as President Trump attended Game 3 of the NBA Finals between the San Antonio Spurs and the New York Knicks. Reid Binion reports this tight security caused frustration for several fans ahead of the big game.
20: Spurs fans in San Antonio erupting in applause after their team took Game 3 of the NBA Finals, beating the New York Knicks in the Big Apple 115-111. It was a tight game in New York Monday, surrounded on all sides by tight security before and after tip-off, due in large part to the attendance of the New Yorker-in-chief, President Donald Trump. Marine One landing along the East River ahead of the game, the presidential motorcade making its way to MSG ahead of tip-off. It was the Knicks' first home game of the NBA Finals, a momentous homecoming as the finals returned to Madison Square Garden for the first time since 1999. But tightened security measures left some fans frustrated amid the excitement. A Monday watch party planned for outside the garden got scrubbed following arrests at a viewing party Friday.
21: Yeah, it's definitely caused a lot of disruption.
22: I understand they taking heavy precautions because he's the president, but I feel like as us Knicks fans, we need to enjoy this moment.
20: At the start of the game, President Trump took his place at a box inside the arena. But when Trump appeared on the Jumbotron during the national anthem, loud boos could be heard throughout the garden. The Knicks and Spurs face off in New York again Wednesday for Game 4 of the Finals. Reid Binion, News Center 7.
14: An earthquake in the Philippines has left 19 people dead and hundreds more hurt. Rescuers are now searching through the rubble for survivors. The earthquake hit off the coast of the country as students were in school. This forced the Philippines and nearby countries to send out tsunami warnings, but they were later canceled.
10: Back home, we have heat returning to the valley. In fact, the hottest air of the year thus far expected this week. Now today, things are pretty close to normal. It's still very warm, still very muggy. I mean, we're already in the 70s this morning. Our typical lows should be in the mid to upper 50s. And we have dew points that are also in the 60s and 70s. So yes, the air is thick. And as we move through the afternoon, it won't feel too bad. Your feels like your heat index, if you will be in the mid 80s. But Wednesday and Thursday, as high temperatures are expected to push near 90, the actual high, and you factor in the humidity, the amount of sun that's bearing down on top of you, it will feel like we're closing in on 100 degrees. There's relief in sight, and that comes into play later into the week. But a few things to remember: drink the water, limit your time outdoors, dress appropriately, and make sure you're avoiding going out in peak heating. Anywhere between noon and about 4 o'clock in the afternoon is going to be when we're starting to warm up to our highest point. And today you're all right, but we have to dodge a few showers and thunderstorms because we are dealing with the warm front lifting, which you'll see the results going into tomorrow. So we'll time out rain chances and talk about, of course, when we have our best chance for rain in your extended forecast.
14: All right, Brittany, we will see then. All right, we're coming up on 441 now, 71 degrees in Dayton. A deputy now out of surgery after being hit by a car in Greene County. What that deputy was responding to before getting struck.
9: 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How this inhaler replaces daily insulin shots.
14: The Centerpoint Energy Dayton Air Show is just a few days away, and we're taking a closer look at how early the show will start this year.
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14: It's Dayton Air Show Week, and organizers expecting tens of thousands of visitors for this year's shows. Updates this year include consolidating parking with the tickets to get into the show. And the hope is to make it easier to get in and out of the event. And the first performers will start earlier, just after 10 a.m.
36: The headliners are the United States Navy Blue Angels, and you will see them throughout the week around in the area as they start to arrive. Also, two jumping into the show will be the U.S. Army Golden Knights. And one of the acts that is spectacular, if you've not had the opportunity to see it, and that is Tora Tora Tora. They do the reenactment of Pearl Harbor with all the pyrotechnics.
14: And the gates open for this year's show at 9 a.m. both days. And the Dayton Air Show is a big moneymaker, of course, for the Miami Valley. Last year, the air show brought in over $4 million to the area. That is according to board chairman of the U.S. Air and Trade Show, Scott Buchanan. The National Museum of the U.S. Air Force is getting ready for a special flyover with some historical aircraft. Dozens of Stearman biplanes, like this one right here you see on the screen, will be at the museum June 19th to the 21st. Guests can get up close and see those planes, even talk with the pilots.
9: The Museum of the U.S. Air Force is also getting ready to host a big drone show. It's called Lights Over Dayton, a celebration of flight. The museum says this will honor the history of flight. The show is Friday night, June 26th. The Greater Dayton RTA will offer free rides to people across the area. This is in recognition of the federal Juneteenth holiday. These free rides will be system-wide. This is on Friday, June 19th. Juneteenth commemorates the legal end of slavery in the U.S. It was a busy weekend for people cleaning up after recent storms. Many folks in Clark County lost power. You can see power lines on fire here on Old Columbus Road in South Vienna. You can also see strong winds blew over this tree. There's a dent in the back of the car next to the tree. Here is part of the tree on Bird Road east of Springfield in Clark County. You can see bent power poles and tangled wires. Want glowing, smoother-looking skin? Shannon Lanier and Carolyn Gracie say they have an at-home device that does just that. It's today's local steals and deals.
0: Hey, I'm here with Carolyn Gracie, who's got an exclusive offer on a best-selling beauty product to help you look prettier and younger. Everyone wants that, right?
1: Who's that lady getting younger-looking skin?
0: Hey.
1: It's me, Shannon. So here, I'm going to let you have this. This is from Pure Daily Care. This is the Luma Light LED therapy facial mask. So it uses seven modes of light to give your face relief from lots of different ailments. Like maybe you've got redness or blotchiness. Maybe you want to get firmer or tighter. Maybe you want to get rid of fine lines and wrinkles. Maybe you want to boost your collagen. So the remote you're showing, you can do a lot of different things, but you'll click through all of the colors that you want. You set a timer and it turns itself off when you're done. You only use it for 15 minutes, two or three times a week.
0: Okay.
1: And you'll see improvement really quickly. And you don't have to go to the doctor. Doctor visits are expensive. You don't have to go to the spa. You own it. You do it yourself at home.
0: That's going to save so much money to have a spa right at home.
1: Yeah, I know. And you're also getting a nice bottle of hyaluronic serum, which is going to give you tons of instant hydration to your face. Mm-hmm. And you'll use that after you use the mask.
0: Okay, so how much money are we saving on this?
1: So we are saving 50%. That's $100 off.
0: Okay, it's time to get pretty, baby. I love that. Thank you so much. That is a great deal. Okay, you already know what you have to do. Go to localsteals.com right now, because these are going to sell out fast. I feel pretty.
9: Good morning, 448.

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3: Concern. We could pick up 1-2 inches of rain, if not more, under one storm alone. So Futurecast is going to time this out for you here. 10 o'clock this morning, rain is very scattered as it's moving in. I think it's a little underdone. I do think we'll have some scattered showers and thunderstorms at that point, lingering throughout the afternoon. There's 2 o'clock. Again, doesn't look like much, a little underdone, but this continues on throughout your early evening hours and into your overnight. So here's 9, 10 o'clock. Noticing the reds really firing up. Here comes the heaviest of the rain. It lingers through the early morning hours and will taper back a little bit on the front half of Wednesday. And so when we bring in a lot of sunshine on the front half of tomorrow, our temperatures soar back up near 90 degrees, and that'll be enough to trigger a few thunderstorms throughout the afternoon and early evening yet again. So today, our best chance for rain. Then we get into Wednesday, Thursday, and Friday. While we still carry a rain chance, it's just not as likely. About a 40% shot. And it comes with simply the heat of the day. As for rainfall through the middle of the month, in fact, through the 19th from the Climate Prediction Center, we are now highlighted in a darker green, which means we have higher probabilities of being above average when it comes down to rainfall. It doesn't mean we're getting an all day, all week event. It just means that when we get this rain that sets up, it's going to drop a lot of rain, maybe a little amount of time, and then we start to add up on those totals. So there's your Storm Center 7-day forecast. Rain chances lingering through the rest of the week. Again, today is our best opportunity for rain and thunderstorms, causing that threat for some localized flooding. But the air show is this weekend, and right now, Saturday, looking to be one of the better days. The humidity is a little less, and we have lower temperatures, and it looks like we're staying dry at this point in time.
4: 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And as you head out the door this morning, tune your car radio to 1290-957 WHIO Dayton's News and Talk. Larry Hansigan is here joining us live from our radio studios with what they're working on right now. Hi, Larry.
5: Hey, good morning, Nick. Good morning, everyone. As we really start to ramp up summer travel season, your consumer warrior Clark Howard says some people's trepidations about booking trips, given the cost of jet fuel and even tariffs, could actually help you save money. And the data centers locally and across the country have been in the news a lot lately. We're going to talk to Micah Cooper from Cedarville University about the pros and the cons of data centers. That's coming up along with Jake McDonough's team traffic updates on Miami Valley's Morning News.
6: Thank you, Larry. It's 452 and 71 degrees. A Greene County deputy has a long road of recovery ahead after getting hit by a car on US 35. We're hearing more about what led to the incident.
4: And there's a new option available for children with diabetes, the new treatment that lessens the need for daily insulin shots.
7: I'm Parker Testa with the University of Dayton Sports Update. The Dayton Flyers men's basketball non-conference schedule is beginning to take form. The first time Dayton will see the floor is October 17th, as the Notre Dame Fighting Irish will visit the UD Arena in an exhibition contest. John Rothstein of CBS is reporting Dayton's season opener will be November 2nd at home against NJIT. The Flyers are also set to host South Florida December 12th. It will be the first time the two teams have played each other since the San Juan shootout in the 1997-98 season. Dayton will also play road games at Florida State and at Liberty. The 2026-27 campaign will be Anthony Grant's 10th as Dayton's head coach. He returns two starters from last season's 25-12 team that went to the NIT quarterfinals, forward Amel Latong.
8: Latong for three. Good!
7: And forward Jayon Simon.
8: Simon, hard to the rim with the flush!
7: I'm Parker Testa on the home of the Flyers, WHIO.
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7: We're covering Greene County this morning on Daybreak as Dave Chappelle will bring back his comedy shows to Yellow Springs. This is Dave Chappelle's summer camp, and the shows will feature himself and friends at the Wierig Pavilion in July and August. 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
5: 455, 71 degrees.
7: And in just minutes here on News Center 7's Daybreak, the mayor of Dayton has laid out a plan to make the city safer. We're going to break down her flight plan for the city.
8: A meteorological summer officially started on June 1st, and it is definitely feeling like it. We are talking about high temperatures pushing near 90 degrees. We'll talk about when that can occur, what it's really going to feel like, and when, of course, we'll catch a break from this heat.
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2: Good morning. It's 5 o'clock. I'm Larry Hansgood. Welcome to Miami Valley's morning news. We are live on Tuesday, June the 9th. We have 71 degrees in Dayton. Here are the big three things you need to know. Showers and thunderstorms likely today with a high in the low 80s. President Trump nominates acting AG Todd Blanche to be attorney general. And our top local story, new details on a story that we've been following for you out of Montgomery County. The seven children taken from a highly abusive home are now in separate foster care homes.
3: Investigators say that Heather Pippin and her boyfriend Stephanus Golden abused all seven kids. And prosecutors say Golden used belts, buckles, and paddles to beat the children.
4: That's News Center 7's Nick Foley. Prosecutors believe Pippin knew about the abuse and even participated on occasion.
5: We spoke with a family advocate with Mustard Seed Foundation about how long the father of five of the children had been making reports about the possible abuse.
6: The dad had been making reports since about 2022. You know, these kids were starved. They were malnutrition when we finally got them out of that home.
4: Shondale Atkinson also says the kids are now okay, but is hoping they can be reunited soon.
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7: The chance for thunderstorms almost every day. I'm Storm Center 7 meteorologist Brittley Ritz. We'll talk about when we'll have our best chance for rain.
8: Traffic is moving at normal speeds no matter where you're at on the interstates this morning. With traffic every 10 minutes, I'm Jake Magnotta, WHIO Triple Team Traffic.
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4: I'm Brittany Otto.
5: I'm Will Taylor.
4: Well, we're hearing from residents about what they saw when Dayton police were in their neighborhood.
9: Dayton officers went to Wheatley and Niagara Avenues early yesterday morning. Investigators arrested a suspect who's accused in a deadly shooting there on Friday. The neighbor we spoke with says he grew up here and wants to see an end to gun violence.
10: We're worried about our properties. We're worried about our safety with guns here.
9: This was the third time people saw police in this area just since Friday. The Montgomery County coroner has identified the victim from Friday's shooting as Willie Redmond. In a second shooting near Wabash and Niagara Avenues, a woman was taken to the hospital. Police have not said if anyone was arrested in that case.
4: That's News Center 7's Letitia Perry.
5: Covering Montgomery County, the man facing federal charges after explosives were found in his apartment will appear in court today.
11: Cops were first called to Tony Houston's apartment in Germantown last month on a report of him threatening two people with a sawed-off shotgun. Officers later got a search warrant and found the shotgun, along with at least eight devices, including pipe bombs.
5: That's WHIO's Ron Otto reporting. Houston is charged with having unregistered firearms.
4: Out of Dayton, two dogs were found abandoned after their owner died in his home.
12: Police said the men died of natural causes. While our crew was here, a sergeant told us they tried getting help from the Montgomery County Animal Resource Center, but it said no because of a new state law. They tried the Humane Society as well. Officers wound up taking the dogs to a vet for a checkup and then to a kennel. We're going to ask the city how many times it's had to do this since that new law and who covers the cost.
4: That's News Center 7's James Brown.
5: 3 days and counting until the 52nd annual CenterPoint Energy Dayton Air Show.
13: Organizers are getting ready for tens of thousands of visitors from around the world who will be staying at local hotels and restaurants. Adding to the fun this year is the nation's 250th birthday celebration. This year's headliners are the U.S. Navy Blue Angels, also the U.S. Army Golden Knights, and the spectacular Tora, Tora, Tora, and the reenactment of Pearl Harbor with all the pyrotechnics.
5: That's WHIO's Will Harris. Gates open at 9 with opening ceremonies and the flying starting just moments after 10 a.m. Saturday this year.
4: Investigators closing their probe into Hulk Hogan's death.
14: Professional wrestler Hulk Hogan died of natural causes. That's according to a newly released report by police in Clearwater, Florida. His real name is Terry Bollea. The 71-year-old's family says he suffered from several health problems leading up to his passing last year, including leukemia, pneumonia, and kidney failure. The release of the report closes the case on his death. Hogan was perhaps the WWE's biggest star and helped professional wrestling gain mainstream acceptance.
4: That's Fox's Tom Graham. WHIO News Time 505.
2: I'm Larry Hanskin. This is Miami Valley's Morning News, and your consumer warrior, Clark Howard, says if you're thinking of summer travel, the best airfares are going to be on longer trips starting in August due to back-to-school time and concerns over tariffs and fuel costs.
15: So the further you're planning to go, the more likely you are to find a bargain. So this year has the double benefit if you are interested in traveling, of people who were but decided not to, and now the calendar is working as your friend.
2: And you can find more information online at clark.com. Still to come on Miami Valley's Morning News, an invasive owl problem in one part of the country. We've got that story in 2 minutes. WHIO News Time is 5:06.
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5: I'm Will Taylor.
4: I'm Brittany Otto. Looking ahead to some of the warmest temperatures of the year.
1: Wednesday and Thursday are going to be the hottest days of the year and of the week. High temperatures pushing near 90 degrees, if not right at 90. Then we factor in dew points of 70 plus. With some sunshine, the humidity levels reaching well above 80%, we are talking about heat index values 95 plus both days. So a few things to remember: drink that water, limit your time outdoors, check on your pets and neighbors, and dress appropriately. Light colored clothing, loose fitting clothing, and avoid peak heating hours. Anywhere between noon and about 4 o'clock is when temperatures really start to soar.
4: Storm Center 7 meteorologist Brittley Rich will have more in her extended 5-day weather forecast coming up in just minutes.
5: Closing arguments are set to begin today in the murder trial of a Texas teenager who's accused of stabbing a high school athlete.
3: 19-year-old Carmelo Anthony is charged in the death of 17-year-old Austin Metcalf, who was stabbed during an altercation in the bleachers at a Frisco track meet last year. The death quickly drew wide attention in part because of social media posts that focused on the racial dynamic of the case, as Anthony is black while Metcalf was white. Prosecutors say the attack was unjustified, while defense attorneys argue Anthony acted in self-defense after being confronted and pushed. Anthony did not testify. If convicted, he could face life in prison.
5: That's Fox's Ted Lindner.
4: Time limited for thousands of owls on the nation's west coast.
6: Trained hunters will be gunning for the barred owls because they've been attacking hikers and they're driving a threatened rival species toward extinction. Barred owls are larger and more aggressive than the endangered owls. Killings have already begun in Washington state. The licensed killers will use recorded owl calls to lure them to their deaths.
4: That's Fox's Gary Baumgarten.
0: This is WHIO Continuing News.
5: Today, NASA is expected to name the crew for the next Artemis mission.
7: They're also expected to discuss more about what the mission will entail. Earlier plans were for Artemis 3 to be a lunar landing, but after the successful lunar flyby of Artemis 2, NASA Chief Jared Isaacman revealed the next mission would likely be an Earth orbit rehearsal of rendezvous and docking procedures between the Orion crew spacecraft and commercially built moon landers. Artemis 3 is slated for late 2027.
5: That's Fox's Eben Brown. WHIO News Time, 5:11.
2: I'm Larry Hanskin. This is Miami Valley's Morning News with our 5-day extended forecast now from Storm Center 7 meteorologist Brittley Ritz.
1: A very warm and muggy start will lead to 82 degrees throughout the afternoon. Why? Well, the clouds have really thickened up and we have the chance for off and on showers and thunderstorms. Nothing severe, just the occasional gusty wind and some heavier downpours. 71 tomorrow morning, 89 tomorrow afternoon, feeling more like 95 with the chance for a stray shower storm once again late afternoon into the evening. Rinse and repeat that for your Thursday, 89 with a feels like of 95 and stray thunderstorms throughout the afternoon. A better chance for thunderstorms on your Friday, and this one comes with a cold front. We'll have to watch for the possibility of severe weather. 84 on Friday, then Saturday drying things out, 83.
2: Now, our live Doppler 7 radar is clear. We've got 70 in Springfield, 70 in Centerville, 71 at Dayton Severe Weather Station.
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25: Looks like we have a crash from about 30 minutes ago on eastbound 70 just before Old Troy Pike in Huber Heights. This has been here for about 30 minutes, and this is not blocking any lanes in the right shoulder. Everywhere else on the interstates, off to a great start on this Tuesday. With traffic every 10 minutes, I'm Jake Magnotta, WHIO Triple Team Traffic.
2: Reds dropped their fifth in a row, falling to the Padres 6-2. That series continues tonight in San Diego. Yankees beat the Guardians in Cleveland 7-5. And the Dragons are back home tonight at Day Air Ballpark to host the Fort Wayne Tin Caps. And still to come on Miami Valley's Morning News, the death toll rises in the Philippines earthquake. That story in 2 minutes. 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
9: 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It's called Miami Valley's Morning News, and it's all news, all weather, and all traffic all morning long. 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
2: 5:16, I'm Larry Hansgen. 71 degrees in Dayton. Big three things you need to know. We got a showers and thunderstorms likely today with a high in the low 80s. The L.A. fall mayoral runoff will be between two Democrats. In our top story, horrific new details on the abuse suffered by seven children inside their Dayton home.
4: Yeah, investigators say Heather Pippen and her boyfriend, Stephanus Golden, abused all seven kids.
11: Prosecutors say Golden used belts, buckles, and paddles to beat the children.
5: That's News Center 7's Nick Foley. Prosecutors believe Pippen knew about the abuse and even participated on occasion.
4: Another story we're following, this one out of Greene County, where a sheriff's deputy is out of surgery after a car hit him early yesterday morning.
12: Doctors said the deputy has a long, difficult recovery with his leg. This was along U.S. 35 as the deputy was working a scene where a car had hit a deer.
13: Deputy found some debris in the roadway, began to pull it off, and unfortunately, he was struck by an oncoming motorist who was driving eastbound.
12: And troopers said that out-of-state driver stopped at the scene, and at this point, they have not ticketed her.
4: That's News Center 7's James Brown.
5: A motorcyclist killed in a crash near the University of Dayton over the weekend has been identified.
14: Cops say 29-year-old Robert Ward lost control, drove over a curb, and hit a guardrail around 1:30 in the afternoon Saturday near East Stewart Street and Marycrest Lane.
5: WHIO's Ron Otto reporting, Ward later died at a hospital.
4: A former dog trainer set to appear in court after police say he violated his parole.
26: Jason Thomas Jones failed a drug test and stopped paying restitution last month. He owned and operated Dayton Dog Trainer LLC in Miamisburg last year. He pleaded guilty to more than 180 animal cruelty and theft crimes. The judge gave him probation and ordered that he pay more than $340,000 restitution to victims.
4: That's News Center 7's Nick Foley.
5: 20,000 people have had to evacuate their homes after yesterday's earthquake in the Philippines.
27: The 7.8 magnitude earthquake struck off the coast of Mindanao, the second most populated island in the Philippines archipelago. At least 37 people were killed by collapsing buildings and landslides. Many left coastal homes fearing a tsunami, but the 4.5-foot waves caused minimal damage. The quake struck on the first day back at school for students following a 2-month break. Many of the injured were youngsters gathered for morning assemblies. About 6,000 public school buildings will now need to be assessed before classes can resume.
5: That's Fox's Jonathan Savage.
4: A man charged with stabbing a professional dancer to death at a New York City gas station, convicted of manslaughter.
28: Dmitry Popov, who was 17 at the time of the killing, testified at his trial he was defending himself when he stabbed O'Shea Sibley in 2023. Sibley was killed at a gas station in Brooklyn during a confrontation that began when a group of young people shouted racist and homophobic slurs at Sibley, who performed with a Philadelphia-based dance company and its friends as they danced to a Beyoncé song. Prosecutors say Popov acted out of hate, taunting Sibley, then stabbing him to death when he reacted. In addition to the first-degree manslaughter charge, Popov was convicted of second-degree harassment and fourth-degree criminal possession of a weapon. But the jury acquitted him of a more serious charge of murder as a hate crime.
4: That's Fox's Lisa Lucera. WHIO News Time 519.
2: 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Our 5D extended forecast, a Dayton Radio exclusive. Here's Storm Center 7 meteorologist Brittley Ritz.
29: A very warm and muggy start will lead to 82 degrees throughout the afternoon.
1: Why? Well, the clouds have really thickened up and we have the chance for off and on showers and thunderstorms. Nothing severe, just the occasional gusty wind and some heavier downpours. 71 tomorrow morning, 89 tomorrow afternoon, feeling more like 95 with the chance for a stray shower storm once again late afternoon into the evening. Rinse and repeat that for your Thursday, 89 with a feels like of 95 and stray thunderstorms throughout the afternoon. A better chance for thunderstorms on your Friday, and this one comes with a cold front. We'll have to watch for the possibility of severe weather. 84 on Friday, then Saturday drying things out, 83.
2: Now, our live Doppler 7 radar is clear. We have 70 in Springfield, 70 in Xenia, 71 at Dayton Severe Weather Station.
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2: An update with Jake Magnotta.
25: For the most part, traffic moving well on all of the interstates. We don't have any major issues. There is a crash being cleared in the area of 70 East around Old Troy Pike in Huber Heights. It's in the right shoulder, happened around 4:30, so traffic's getting through here without any issues. With traffic every 10 minutes, I'm Jake Magnotta, WHIO Triple Team Traffic.
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23: Here's a look at what's happening around the Miami Valley this week. The Carnival at Fairfield Commons Mall, that's continuing out in Beaver Creek with food, games, rides, lots of fun. Carnival's going to run through Sunday, June 14th. The Dayton Air Show, that's happening this weekend out at the Dayton International Airport. This year's going to feature the U.S. Navy Blue Angels, Saturday and Sunday, both 9 to 6. The Yellow Springs Street Fair, that's happening this weekend out in Yellow Springs. Lots of shopping, fun, and food. This is going to be on Saturday from 9 to 5. The Lebanon Country Music Festival, that's going on this weekend in Lebanon with arts, crafts, live music, food, and fun. This is a free festival Friday 6 to 11 and Saturday 11 to 11. And movies top of the box office this weekend include Scary Movie 6, Masters of the Universe, and Back Rooms. 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
2: Good morning, I'm Larry Hanskin. Welcome to Miami Valley's morning news on June 9th.
9: Mommy, I'm just a duck, but I'm human.
2: It was June 9th, 1934. Donald Duck made his debut in a Walt Disney cartoon called The Wise Little Hen. 71 degrees at 625.
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5: I'm Will Taylor.
4: I'm Brittany Otto. The Miami Valley could see some storms the rest of the week.
1: Scattered showers and thunderstorms are expected throughout the rest of this week. And it comes with a warm front that's lifting, then a cold front that will soon pass as we find ourselves in the warm sector. That warm, moist air with the southerly flow pumping in all of that from the Gulf helps to trigger some of those storms alongside the boundary. So a chance off and on throughout the day today. Not everyone's getting this action, but the opportunity is there. Another small chance Wednesday afternoon and Thursday afternoon, but a better opportunity Friday. And that's when we can expect some of these stronger thunderstorms to really develop. So we'll keep our eye on Friday. We're a little too far out to tell you the fine details yet, but just pay attention to Live Doppler 7 just in case.
4: Storm Center 7 meteorologist Brittley Rich. She'll be back with her full 5-day forecast in moments.
5: Here's the WHIO impact story, which means we go in depth on a major story every hour.
4: Remote work may be doing more harm than good. A recent study is showing the effects it has on mental health.
10: A recent study suggests working remotely could take a serious toll on mental health. It finds working from home substantially increases isolation and worsens mental well-being, especially for people living alone. Researchers analyzing data from 5 nationwide surveys involving more than 500,000 American workers between 2011 and 2024. The findings showed mental distress increased for everyone between the pre- and post-pandemic periods, but rose significantly more among people in remote jobs. The study is published in the journal Science.
4: That's Fox's Lisa Brady. WHI News Time is 5:26.
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16: If you go back to 2024, 75% of the vote nationwide in our presidential election, nationwide, was in within 3 hours, and it's taken California a week. Every single state in 24, except California, had counted more than 75% of the vote after 2 days. California took 5. California got to 90% of the vote after 11 days after the presidential election. One House race in California, final vote margin was less than 200 votes, was called 29 days after the election. 11 days from Election Day this year would be Saturday, June 13th. So there would be final calls in California sometime this week.
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2: Good morning. It's 5:30. I'm Larry Hansgen, and welcome to Miami Valley's Morning News. We are live on Tuesday, June 9th, 71 degrees in Dayton. Here are the big three things you need to know. Got showers and thunderstorms likely today with a high in the low 80s. Dave Chappelle's comedy shows return to Yellow Springs this summer. And our top local story, an update on the 7 children investigators said they pulled out of a highly abusive home in Montgomery County.
14: We first found out about the story when one of the children recorded the abuse. In April, the video wound up on social media, and the children's mother and her boyfriend wound up in jail.
4: That's News Center 7's James Brown. Montgomery County prosecuting attorney Matt Heck says they believe the kid's mom, Heather Pippen, and her boyfriend, Stephanus Golden, abused all 7 kids.
5: Prosecutors say Golden used belts, buckles, and paddles to beat them. Prosecutors think Pippen knew about the abuse, did not stop it, and occasionally participated.
4: Family advocate Shondale Atkinson tells us what went on inside that home is much worse than what's been put out there.
21: You know, Stephanus was doing things like lighting the boards on fire and beating them with it. You know, these kids were starved. They were malnutrition when we finally got them out of that home.
5: Atkinson says she stepped in when she got in touch with the biological father to 5 of the kids.
4: She says he'd been making reports of potential abuse since about 2022.
5: Atkinson says the day the kids were taken from the home was not the first time she was there along with Dayton police and CPS.
4: According to Atkinson, the kids are physically okay now, but she's hoping that they can all be reunited together soon.
5: Stay tuned here as we continue to bring you the news that impacts you and your community here on your hometown station, 1290 and 95.7 WHIO.
26: It's getting hot and it's humid. I'm Storm Center 7 meteorologist Brittley Ritz, feeling a lot like summer these days, but there's some cooler air on the way. We'll talk about when it gets here and how much cooler it'll be.
25: 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With traffic every 10 minutes, I'm Jake Magnata, WHIO Triple Team Traffic.
2: I'm Larry Hansgen, and this is Miami Valley's Morning News.
4: I'm Brittany Otto.
5: I'm Will Taylor.
4: Well, you'll be able to see history in flight at the National Museum of the U.S. Air Force later this month.
5: Dozens of Stearman biplanes will be flying in for a 3-day event at the museum starting June 19th. Lloyd Stearman designed the planes in the early 1930s, and they were used to train flyers in the then U.S. Army Air Corps and the Navy during World War II.
4: WHIO's Ron Otto reporting the pilots will be on hand to talk about and answer any questions about the planes.
5: To Preble County, a former local township trustee accused of filming a minor in a bathroom has learned his sentence. Joseph Wade Guthrie of Eaton pled guilty to 1 count of voyeurism and 1 count of tampering with evidence. He will avoid any jail time, but received 5 years of community control and continued counseling. He's also been designated as a Tier 1 sex offender, which means he will have to register annually for 15 years.
4: Yesterday, Dayton's mayor shared a new plan in the hopes of making the city safer.
27: She called it flight plans. It has 3 priorities that the city calls runways. They are people-centered governance, reimagining public safety, and business and economic development.
28: We need everyone to be involved. We have to push forward with the number of programs, opportunities that we have in our community, but we need everyone's involvement. Dayton, this is our time to move with purpose.
27: And later this week, the mayor said she will talk about the program connecting people with mental health support.
4: That's News Center 7's James Brown.
5: Happening today, drivers in the Miami Valley could see more police officers on the roads. This is part of a joint traffic enforcement with the Ohio State Highway Patrol and other agencies in Montgomery and Clark counties. The goal is to stop deadly crashes and crime on the roads. It's taking place from 6 a.m. to 6 p.m. on I-70 and I-75.
4: Comedian Dave Chappelle bringing back his comedy shows to Yellow Springs this summer.
0: Chappelle's Summer Camp 2026 comes to Wyreg Pavilion over 3 weekends, July 1st through the 3rd, August 20th through the 22nd, and 27th through the 29th. Tickets will go on sale at noon on Wednesday through Ticketmaster. It marks the 6th anniversary of the shows.
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2: I'm Larry Hanskin. This is Miami Valley's Morning News in theaters Friday. Disclosure, directed by Steven Spielberg. A meteorologist and a cybersecurity expert find themselves at the center of a movement to expose the government's cover-up of extraterrestrial secrets. Now, Spielberg said he started thinking about the project after a 2017 article in the New York Times.
3: Now, I got really interested in this, not as a science fiction film, but as a kind of summation for me as a filmmaker in this genre. That includes both of the aforementioned films. And so I took this subject very seriously because it's something that I think is closer to fact than fiction.
2: Again, Disclosure in theaters this coming Friday. And still to come, a wedding photographer jilted the bride and the groom. That story in 2 minutes. WHIO News Time is 5:36.
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17: Clark is WHIO's consumer warrior, and you can hear him during Miami Valley's Morning News on WHIO.
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2: Morning, I'm Larry Hansg. Another warm and muggy day today. Throw some rain in on top of that, as temperatures will be in the mid-80s. We got 71 degrees at 538.
4: 22 minutes before 6 o'clock.
5: I'm Will Taylor.
4: I'm Brittany Otto. Well, a Tip City wedding photographer who did not hold up her end of the deal appeared in court yesterday.
6: A Warren County judge ordered Alexis Shelton to pay back the money and placed her on probation. Shelton now has 3 months to pay back the $1,200, or she'll go to jail for 3 months. But this is not the only trouble Shelton is in. The Ohio's Attorney General's office served her a lawsuit after claiming she failed to deliver wedding engagement or anniversary photos people paid her to provide. We spoke with brides last fall about her lack of services for their big day.
7: She double booked our wedding day. That was an instant breach.
9: I definitely want my money back.
6: The case filed by Ohio's AG office has been filed in Clark County as well.
4: That's News Center 7's Nick Foley.
5: Los Angeles' mayoral runoff is set as another Democrat advances to the November election.
10: Progressive LA City Council member Nithya Raman securing the second spot in the November runoff for Los Angeles mayor, advancing over former reality star Spencer Pratt, a registered Republican. Raman was elected to the council with the support of the Democratic Socialists of America. The 44-year-old will face fellow Democrat incumbent Karen Bass, a 72-year-old former congresswoman who was first elected LA mayor in 2022. But Bass has faced a string of backlash over last year's deadly wildfires. A rep for Bass saying in a statement, a campaign against Nithya Raman, who allows encampments near schools and cuts the police force, is one Mayor Bass looks forward to winning.
5: That's Fox's Kristen Goodwin.
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4: President Trump attended Game 3 of the NBA Finals with intense security.
11: During the national anthem, he was saluting the American flag, and Knicks fans loudly booed him as he appeared to smirk through the whole thing. Trump sat next to Knicks owner James Dolan, who invited him. Secretaries Sean Duffy and Doug Burgum, Republican candidate for New York Governor Bruce Blakeman, his granddaughter Kai Trump, as well as Jared Kushner and Steve Witkoff. The president arrived here from Bedminster before the game. New York City Mayor Zohar Mamdani also attended, and he did not meet with President Trump during his visit. Meanwhile, the security outside the stadium is strong. The NYPD, Secret Service, air marshals, and other federal law enforcement are all here. Fans tonight couldn't bring bags, and they went through a TSA-style security check.
4: That's Fox's Nate Foy. WHIO News Time 541.
2: I'm Larry Hansgen. This is Miami Valley's Morning News, our five-day extended forecast now with Storm Center 7 meteorologist Brittany Ritz.
26: A very warm and muggy start will lead to 82 degrees throughout the afternoon. Why? Well, the clouds have really thickened up and we have the chance for off and on showers and thunderstorms. Nothing severe, just the occasional gusty wind and some heavier downpours. 71 tomorrow morning, 89 tomorrow afternoon, feeling more like 95 with the chance for a stray shower storm once again late afternoon into the evening. Rinse and repeat that for your Thursday, 89 with a feels like of 95 and stray thunderstorms throughout the afternoon. A better chance for thunderstorms on your Friday, and this one comes with a cold front. We'll have to watch for the possibility of severe weather. 84 on Friday, then Saturday drying things out, 83.
2: Our live Doppler 7 radar is clear this hour, 70 in Springfield, 71 in Tip City, and 71 at Dayton Severe Weather Station.
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25: Well, we no longer have that crash that happened around 4:30 this morning on eastbound 70 around Old Troy Pike in Huber Heights. I saw a tow truck drive away recently. Everywhere else on the interstates, traffic's moving well. We have no major issues. With traffic every 10 minutes, I'm Jake Magnata, WHIO Triple Team Traffic.
2: On Wall Street, the Dow closed down 80 points at 50,786, and President Trump was just one of the disappointed New York Knicks fans last night. That story in 2 minutes. WHIO News Time is 5:43.
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2: It's 5:46. I'm Larry Hanskin. 71 degrees in Dayton. Here are the big three things you need to know. Showers and thunderstorms likely today, a high in the low 80s. Now the Spurs beat the Knicks 115-111 in Game 3 of the NBA Finals. And our top story, a social worker details the abuse suffered by 7 children in a Dayton home.
4: Yeah, we now know that all of those children are in separate foster homes. News Center 7's Nick Foley.
6: Investigators say that Heather Pippen and her boyfriend Stephanus Golden abused all 7 kids. Prosecutors say Golden used belts, buckles, and paddles to beat the children.
5: Prosecutors believe Pippen knew about the abuse and even participated on occasion. We've also learned from a family advocate that a father of 5 of the children had been making reports about the possible abuse since around 2022.
4: We're hearing from residents about what they saw when Dayton police were in their neighborhood.
27: Dayton officers went to Wheatley and Niagara Avenues early yesterday morning. Investigators arrested a suspect who's accused in a deadly shooting there on Friday. The neighbor we spoke with says he grew up here and wants to see an end to gun violence.
28: We're worried about our properties. We're worried about our safety with guns here.
27: This was the third time people saw police in this area just since Friday. The Montgomery County coroner has identified the victim from Friday's shooting as Willie Redmond. In a second shooting near Wabash and Niagara Avenues, a woman was taken to the hospital. Police have not said if anyone was arrested in that case.
4: That's News Center 7's Letitia Perry.
5: Covering Montgomery County, the man facing federal charges after explosives were found in his apartment will appear in court today.
31: Cops were first called to Tony Houston's apartment in Germantown last month on a report of him threatening 2 people with a sawed-off shotgun. Officers later got a search warrant and found the shotgun, along with at least 8 devices, including pipe bombs.
5: That's WHIO's Ron Otto reporting. Houston is charged with having unregistered firearms.
4: Out of Dayton, two dogs were found abandoned after their owner died in his home.
3: Police said the men died of natural causes. While our crew was here, a sergeant told us they tried getting help from the Montgomery County Animal Resource Center, but it said no because of a new state law. They tried the Humane Society as well. Officers wound up taking the dogs to a vet for a checkup and then to a kennel. We're going to ask the city how many times it's had to do this since that new law and who covers the cost.
4: That's News Center 7's James Brown.
5: 3 days and counting until the 52nd annual Centerpoint Dayton Air Show.
8: Organizers are getting ready for tens of thousands of visitors from around the world who will be staying at local hotels and restaurants. Adding to the fun this year is the nation's 250th birthday celebration. This year's headliners are the U.S. Navy Blue Angels, also the U.S. Army Golden Knights, and the spectacular Tora, Tora, Tora, and the reenactment of Pearl Harbor with all the pyrotechnics.
5: That's WHIO's Will Harris reporting. Gates open at 9 with opening ceremonies and the flying starting just moments after 10 a.m. on Saturday. WHIO News Time, 549.
2: I'm Larry Hanskin. This is Miami Valley's Morning News. As we look at our five-day extended forecast now so you can make plans, here's Storm Center 7 meteorologist Brittley Ritz.
26: A very warm and muggy start will lead to 82 degrees throughout the afternoon. Why? Well, the clouds have really thickened up and we have the chance for off and on showers and thunderstorms. Nothing severe, just the occasional gusty wind and some heavier downpours. 71 tomorrow morning, 89 tomorrow afternoon, feeling more like 95 with the chance for a stray shower storm once again late afternoon into the evening. Rinse and repeat that for your Thursday, 89 with a feels like of 95 and stray thunderstorms throughout the afternoon. A better chance for thunderstorms on your Friday, and this one comes with a cold front. We'll have to watch for the possibility of severe weather. 84 on Friday, then Saturday drying things out, 83.
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1: Nothing's worse than sitting on 75 in traffic and not knowing what's going on. 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
8: I'm Ron Otto with My Sports Rundown. So the Browns trade Myles Garrett. They should have done it when Myles demanded a trade last offseason. I think most Browns fans, including me, thought Cleveland should have landed at least two or maybe three first-round draft picks for him, similar to what the Browns gave up to get Deshaun Watson. But it turns out there's only one team dumb enough to give up its future for one player like that, and it's the Browns. They essentially get two first-rounders, one in the draft next year, and two-time Pro Bowler and Dayton native Jared Verse, along with a couple more picks. Now, a few things to remember here. The Browns aren't going to win this year, and there's no certainty they would have ever won with Myles Garrett. He recorded 5 sacks at New England last year, and the Browns lost by 19. He's the NFL Defensive Player of the Year 2 years running, and the Browns are 8-26 over that time. He'll have his number retired in Cleveland. He'll get his bust in Canton. He may well end up in the Super Bowl while the Browns finally move on, albeit a little late. I'm Rod Otto, and that's my sports rundown.
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0: I'm Larry Hansgen. This is Miami Valley's morning news, and we are with you on this Tuesday morning, in which we're probably going to have to deal with some rain at some times today. Showers and thunderstorms are likely, and it'll be warm and muggy, high in the mid-80s this afternoon, which is above normal, actually, 71 degrees right now, 5:55. Nippon.com says parents are now holding singles events for their unmarried adults.

0: children. The trend started in Japan, where parents would rent out a hotel ballroom and talk with one another about their children and what their children are looking for. Over 100 parents discussed height, job, income, and hobbies. The trend spreading as parents from other countries are now holding similar events. The events have yet to catch on in North America. Will, would you like for your parents to hold an event where they're trying to fix you up with people?
1: I don't know. Not really sure.
0: It seems like the ultimate play date.
1: Yeah.
0: If you will.
1: Yes.
0: Yeah. Parker, do you want your parents involved in your love life?
2: Absolutely not. No. I do not.
0: Now, your mom strikes me as the type of person that would approach a stranger and say, you know, look at my son. Do you like my son?
2: Oh, yeah, absolutely. She is that type of person.
0: Okay.
2: But fortunately, that hasn't happened yet.
0: Okay. It's early.
2: It's early. That's true. That's true.
0: No. What about your folks, Will? I mean, is Hickory trying to get involved in your personal life?
1: Not really, no. He doesn't. And my mom is the furthest person from going up to someone and saying, hey, my son thinks you're cute. Please go on a date with him. It's like not even in her vocabulary. So I don't think I have to worry about that too much. But yeah.
0: Okay. Now, Brittany, you and Mike have stayed out of Brighton's
3: yes.
0: social life. Yeah.
3: Complete. Brighton and McKenna. Yeah, we're not. Yeah.
0: Well,
3: no. there's not.
0: They're doing okay.
3: They're
0: okay on their own.
3: Yeah.
0: My parents didn't get involved. I was, oh God, no. When in high school, I was a kid I was the guy that all the parents, all the moms especially, wanted their daughters to date.
3: Really?
2: Oh, yeah.
0: Oh God.
2: Oh, okay.
0: Yeah, I was a parent's dream. They wanted that nice boy. Why don't you go out with that nice Larry boy? You know, girls like a bad boy. So I'm certainly, all these moms encouraging their daughters to date me did nothing. I mean, absolutely nothing to help. They might as well just bought me a sweater vest. And that would have done the job just as well.
1: Oh, friend zoned. That's the worst.
0: Yeah.
1: Yeah.
0: I really like you, but... Well, listen, our top story this morning is nothing to be joking and laughing about when you hear what 7 children went through in their Dayton home. It's 5:58.
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8: I'm Parker Testa with the University of Dayton Sports Update. The Dayton Flyers men's basketball non-conference schedule is beginning to take form. The first time Dayton will see the floor is October 17th, as the Notre Dame Fighting Irish will visit the UD Arena in an exhibition contest. John Rothstein of CBS is reporting Dayton's season opener will be November 2nd at home against NJIT. The Flyers are also set to host South Florida December 12th. It will be the first time the two teams have played each other since the San Juan shootout in the 1997-98 season. Dayton will also play road games at Florida State and at Liberty. The 2026-27 campaign will be Anthony Grant's 10th as Dayton's head coach. He returns 2 starters from last season's 25-12 team that went to the NIT quarterfinals, forward Amel Letong.
9: Letong for 3. Good!
8: And forward Jayon Simon.
9: Simon, hard to the rim with the flush!
8: I'm Parker Testa on the home of the Flyers, WHIO.
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0: Good morning at 6 o'clock. I'm Larry Hansgen, and welcome to Miami Valley's Morning News. We are live on Tuesday, June 9th, 71 degrees in Dayton. And here are the big three things you need to know. Got showers and thunderstorms likely today, a high in the low 80s. Now, President Trump nominates acting AG Todd Blanche to be attorney general. And our top story, new details in a story that we've been following for you out of Montgomery County. The seven children taken from a highly abusive home are now in separate foster homes.
11: Investigators say that Heather Pippin and her boyfriend Stephanus Golden abused all seven kids. And prosecutors say Golden used belts, buckles, and paddles to beat the children.
3: That's News Center 7's Nick Foley. Prosecutors believe Pippin knew about the abuse and even participated on occasion.
1: We spoke with a family advocate with Mustard Seed Foundation about how long the father of five of the children had been making reports about the possible abuse.
12: The dad had been making reports since about 2022. You know, these kids were starved. They were malnutrition when we finally got them out of that home.
3: Shondale Atkinson also says the kids are now okay, but are hoping that they can be reunited soon.
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13: The chance for thunderstorms almost every day. I'm Storm Center 7 meteorologist Brittley Ritz. We'll talk about when we'll have our best chance for rain.
14: A nice start to the morning drive with no accidents or slow areas to avoid. With traffic every 10 minutes, I'm Jake Magnata, WHIO Triple Team Traffic.
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3: I'm Brittany Otto.
1: I'm Will Taylor.
3: A Greene County Sheriff's deputy out of surgery after a car hit him early yesterday morning.
15: Doctors said the deputy has a long, difficult recovery with his leg. This was along US 35 as the deputy was working a scene where a car had hit a deer.
16: Deputy found some debris in the roadway, began to pull it off, and unfortunately, he was struck by an oncoming motorist who was driving eastbound.
15: And troopers said that out-of-state driver stopped at the scene, and at this point, they have not ticketed her.
3: That's News Center 7's James Brown.
1: A motorcyclist killed in a crash near the University of Dayton over the weekend is identified.
17: Cops say 29-year-old Robert Ward lost control, drove over a curb, and hit a guardrail around 1:30 in the afternoon Saturday near East Stewart Street and Marycrest Lane.
1: That's WHIO's Ron Otto reporting. Ward later died at a hospital.
3: A former dog trainer said to appear in court after police say he violated his parole.
11: Jason Thomas Jones failed a drug test and stopped paying restitution last month. He owned and operated Dayton Dog Trainer LLC in Miamisburg last year. He pleaded guilty to more than 180 animal cruelty and theft crimes. The judge gave him probation and ordered that he pay more than $340,000 restitution to victims.
3: That's News Center 7's Nick Foley.
1: 20,000 people have had to evacuate their homes after yesterday's earthquake in the Philippines.
18: The 7.8 magnitude earthquake struck off the coast of Mindanao, the second most populated island in the Philippines archipelago. At least 37 people were killed by collapsing buildings and landslides. Many left coastal homes fearing a tsunami, but the 4.5-foot waves caused minimal damage. The quake struck on the first day back at school for students following a 2-month break. Many of the injured were youngsters gathered for morning assemblies. About 6,000 public school buildings will now need to be assessed before classes can resume.
1: Fox's Jonathan Savage.
3: A man charged with stabbing a professional dancer to death at a New York City gas station has now been convicted of manslaughter.
19: Dmitry Popov, who was 17 at the time of the killing, testified at his trial he was defending himself when he stabbed O'Shea Sibley in 2023. Sibley was killed at a gas station in Brooklyn during a confrontation that began when a group of young people shouted racist and homophobic slurs at Sibley, who performed with a Philadelphia-based dance company and its friends as they danced to a Beyonce song. Prosecutors say Popov acted out of hate, taunting Sibley, then stabbing him to death when he reacted. In addition to the first-degree manslaughter charge, Popov was convicted of second-degree harassment and fourth-degree criminal possession of a weapon. But the jury acquitted him of a more serious charge of murder as a hate crime.
3: That's Fox's Lisa Lucero reporting. WHI News Time is 6:05.
0: I'm Larry Hansgen. This is Miami Valley's Morning News in theaters on Friday. A Disclosure, directed by Steven Spielberg, a meteorologist and a cybersecurity expert, find themselves at the center of a movement to expose the government's cover-up of extraterrestrial secrets. It stars Emily Blunt, who talks about working with the legendary Hollywood director.
5: For me, it was just this extraordinary aliveness and spontaneity that happened on the set. To see him conceive these shots in the spur of the moment, how his brain works, his desire to make audiences feel something, his availability to us as actors for every annoying question we wanted to pepper him with.
0: And again, Disclosure will be in theaters this coming Friday. Still to come, Apple is making some AI updates. That story in 2 minutes. WHIO News Time is 6:06.
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0: Good morning, I'm Larry Hansgen. The House of Bread feeds hungry people 365 days a year, helps guests in other ways, and right now, we're in need of short-sleeve t-shirts, any sizes. You can drop off donations at the House of Bread, 9 North Avenue in Dayton, any day between 8:30 and 3. 71 degrees now at 6:08.
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1: I'm Will Taylor.
3: I'm Brittany Otto. Well, the Miami Valley could see some storms the rest of the week.
31: Scattered showers and thunderstorms are expected throughout the rest of this week. And it comes with a warm front that's lifting, then a cold front that will soon pass as we find ourselves in the warm sector. That warm, moist air with the southerly flow pumping in all of that from the Gulf helps to trigger some of those storms alongside the boundary. So a chance off and on throughout the day today. Not everyone's getting this action, but the opportunity is there. Another small chance Wednesday afternoon and Thursday afternoon, but a better opportunity Friday, and that's when we can expect some of these stronger thunderstorms to really develop. So we'll keep our eye on Friday. We're a little too far out to tell you the fine details yet, but just pay attention to Live Doppler 7 just in case.
3: Storm Center 7 meteorologist Brittley Rich. She'll be back with her full 5-day forecast coming up in moments.
1: Apple is promising some major improvements to their own artificial intelligence.
32: Apple is debuting Siri AI that can work across your screens and within your apps. Siri gets its own app now, similar to ChatGPT, Google's Gemini, or X's Grok, and you'll be able to ask it to find things from your messages or emails. and turn them into actions like setting reminders or making invites or have it create a shortcut by giving it a natural language instruction that integrates things like your commute home and letting family know where you are and when you'll get somewhere. Siri AI will come to everyone with new OS releases this fall.
1: That's Fox's Eben Brown.
3: China's president wrapping up a two-day visit to North Korea.
18: The North Koreans pulled out all the stops for Xi Jinping. A marching band reception was followed up by an evening of concerts and acrobatics. Leader Kim Jong-un describing China's friendship as a top priority for his country. Chinese President Xi Jinping said the two nations share a common destiny. China is North Korea's largest trading partner, accounting for more than 90% of its international trade. But a growing alliance with Russia is putting Kim Jong-un in a stronger negotiating position with Beijing.
3: That's Fox's Jonathan Savage.
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1: A Southern California man is speaking out about surviving an encounter with a grizzly bear.
2: Daniel Crago of San Carlos was hiking in Montana's Glacier National Park when he came face to face with a huge bear.
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4: Extremely grateful for everyone involved.
2: He's back in California recovering with a broken arm, but says he's thankful to be alive.
1: That's Fox's Kristen Goodwin, WHIO News Time, 6:11.
0: I'm Larry Hansgen, and this is Miami Valley's Morning News. Our 5-day extended forecast now with Storm Center 7 meteorologist Brittley Ritz.
6: A very warm and muggy start will lead to 82 degrees throughout the afternoon. Why? Well, the clouds have really thickened up, and we have the chance for off and on showers and thunderstorms. Nothing severe, just the occasional gusty wind and some heavier downpours. 71 tomorrow morning, 89 tomorrow afternoon, feeling more like 95, with the chance for a stray shower storm once again late afternoon into the evening. Rinse and repeat that for your Thursday, 89, with a feels like of 95 and stray thunderstorms throughout the afternoon. A better chance for thunderstorms on your Friday, and this one comes with a cold front. We'll have to watch for the possibility of severe weather. 84 on Friday, then Saturday drying things out, 83.
0: Live Doppler 7 radar clear, and we got 70 in Springfield, 70 in Xenia, 71 at Dayton Severe Weather Station.
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7: Right now, you're not going to be seeing any accidents on your Tuesday morning drive, no matter where you're at across the Miami Valley. We have no main road problems, and if you're taking the highways, everything is flowing well without any delays. With traffic every 10 minutes, I'm Jake Magnata, WHIO Triple Team Traffic.
0: Reds dropped their fifth in a row, falling to the Padres 6-2. That series continues tonight in San Diego. Yankees beat the Guardians in Cleveland 7-5. And the Dragons are back home tonight at Day Air Ballpark, hosting Fort Wayne. Still to come on Miami Valley's Morning News. Dayton's mayor shares her vision for the city's future. We've got that story in 2 minutes. WHIO News Time, 6:13.
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0: 616, I'm Larry Hansgen, 71 degrees in Dayton. Big three things you need to know. Got showers and thunderstorms likely today, high in the low 80s. LA fall mayoral runoff will be between two Democrats. And our top story, horrific new details on the abuse suffered by seven children inside their Dayton home.
3: Investigators say Heather Pippen and her boyfriend Stephanus Golden abused all seven kids.
20: Prosecutors say Golden used belts, buckles, and paddles to beat the children.
1: That's News Center 7's Nick Foley. Prosecutors believe Pippen knew about the abuse and even participated on occasion.
3: Well, you'll be able to see history in flight at the National Museum of the U.S. Air Force later this month.
21: Dozens of Stearman biplanes will be flying in for a three-day event at the museum starting June 19th. Lloyd Stearman designed the planes in the early 1930s, and they were used to train flyers in the then U.S. Army Air Corps and the Navy during World War II.
3: That's WHIO's Ron Otto reporting. The pilots will be on hand to talk about and answer any questions you may have about those planes.
1: To Preble County, a former local township trustee accused of filming a minor in a bathroom has learned his sentence. Joseph Wade Guthrie of Eaton pled guilty to one count of voyeurism and tampering with evidence. He will avoid any jail time but received 5 years of community control and continued counseling. He's also been designated as a Tier 1 sex offender, which means he will have to register annually for 15 years.
3: Yesterday, Dayton's mayor shared a new plan in the hopes of making the city safer.
22: She called it flight plans. It has three priorities that the city calls runways. They are people-centered governance, reimagining public safety, and business and economic development.
23: We need everyone to be involved. We have to push forward with the number of programs, opportunities that we have in our community, but we need everyone's involvement. Dayton, this is our time to move with purpose.
22: And later this week, the mayor said she will talk about the program connecting people with mental health support.
3: That's News Center 7's James Brown.
1: Happening today, drivers in the Miami Valley could see more police officers on the roads. This is part of a joint traffic enforcement with the Ohio State Highway Patrol and other agencies in Montgomery and Clark counties. The goal is to stop deadly crashes and crime on the roads. It's taking place today from 6 a.m. to 6 p.m. on I-70 and I-75.
3: Comedian Dave Chappelle bringing back his comedy shows to Yellow Springs this summer.
24: Chappelle's Summer Camp 2026 comes to Wyrig Pavilion over three weekends, July 1st through the 3rd, August 20th through the 22nd, and 27th through the 29th. Tickets will go on sale at noon on Wednesday through Ticketmaster. It marks the sixth anniversary of the shows.
3: That's WHIO's Will Harris. 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
0: I'm Larry Hansgen, and this is Miami Valley's Morning News. Our 5-day extended forecast, something we're proud to present four times an hour each morning with Storm Center 7 meteorologist Brittany Ritz.
31: A very warm and muggy start will lead to 82 degrees throughout the afternoon. Why? Well, the clouds have really thickened up and we have the chance for off and on showers and thunderstorms. Nothing severe, just the occasional gusty wind and some heavier downpours. 71 tomorrow morning, 89 tomorrow afternoon, feeling more like 95 with the chance for a stray shower storm once again late afternoon into the evening. Rinse and repeat that for your Thursday, 89 with a feels like of 95 and stray thunderstorms throughout the afternoon. A better chance for thunderstorms on your Friday, and this one comes with a cold front. We'll have to watch for the possibility of severe weather. 84 on Friday, then Saturday drying things out, 83.
0: Well, a live Doppler 7 radar is clear. We've got 70 in Springfield, 70 in Bellbrook, and 71 at Dayton Severe Weather Station.
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7: Checking both directions of I-70, both directions of 75 and all of 675. Traffic's still flowing well on this Tuesday morning drive. Great weather, no accidents. With traffic every 10 minutes, I'm Jake Magnotta, WHIO Triple Team Traffic.
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0: Good morning, I'm Larry Hansgen. A California man recently sentenced to 65 months in prison for smuggling animals into the U.S. Jose Manuel Perez pleaded guilty to two counts of smuggling goods and one count of wildfire trafficking. He was arrested in 2022 when he was found with 60 reptiles hidden under his clothes. 71 degrees at 625.
3: 25 minutes after 6 o'clock.
1: I'm Will Taylor.
3: I'm Brittany Otto. Los Angeles mayoral runoff is set as another Democrat advances to the November election.
8: Progressive LA City Council member Nithya Raman securing the second spot in the November runoff for Los Angeles mayor, advancing over former reality star Spencer Pratt, a registered Republican. Raman was elected to the council with the support of the Democratic Socialists of America. The 44-year-old will face fellow Democrat incumbent Karen Bass, a 72-year-old former congresswoman who was first elected LA mayor in 2022. But Bass has faced a string of backlash over last year's deadly wildfires. A rep for Bass saying in a statement, a campaign against Nithya Raman, who allows encampments near schools and cuts the police force, is one Mayor Bass looks forward to winning.
3: That's Fox's Kristen Goodwin.
1: Now here's the WHIO impact story, which means we go in depth on a major story every hour.
3: Remote work may be doing more harm than good. A recent study is showing the effects it has on mental health.
9: A recent study suggests working remotely could take a serious toll on mental health. It finds working from home substantially increases isolation and worsens mental well-being, especially for people living alone. Researchers analyzing data from 5 nationwide surveys involving more than 500,000 American workers between 2011 and 2024. The findings showed mental distress increased for everyone between the pre- and post-pandemic periods, but rose significantly more among people in remote jobs. The study is published in the journal Science.
3: That's Fox's Lisa Brady. WHIO News Time 626.
0: And this is Miami Valley's Morning News. I'm Larry Hansgen, and we provide you with the weather, traffic, and news you need to get the day started. 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
2: 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Two taps later, Claire says nope to the charge, and Wells Fargo is on the case. However you make money work, Wells Fargo can work with that.
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11: 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The brochures are really fancy, but if something's really wrong, you have a big illness, a big expense, they don't pay. 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
0: Good morning. It's 6:30. I'm Larry Hanskin, and welcome to Miami Valley's Morning News. We are live on Tuesday, June 9th, 71 degrees in Dayton. Here are the big three things you need to know. Well, we got some showers and thunderstorms likely today with a high in the low 80s. You know, Dave Chappelle's comedy shows return to Yellow Springs this summer. And our top local story, an update on the seven children investigators said they pulled out of a highly abusive home in Montgomery County.
21: We first found out about this story when one of the children recorded the abuse. In April, the video wound up on social media, and the children's mother and her boyfriend wound up in jail.
3: That's News Center 7's James Brown. Montgomery County prosecuting attorney Matt Heck says they believe the kid's mom, Heather Pippin, and her boyfriend, Stephanus Golden, abused all seven kids.
1: Prosecutors say Golden used belts, buckles, and paddles to beat them. Prosecutors think Pippin knew about the abuse, did not stop it, and occasionally participated.
3: Family advocate Shondale Atkinson telling us what went on inside that home is much worse than what's been put out there.
22: You know, Stephanus was doing things like lighting the boards on fire and beating them with it. You know, these kids were starved. They were malnutrition when we finally got them out of that home.
1: Atkinson says she stepped in when she got in touch with the biological father to five of the kids.
3: She says he'd been making reports of potential abuse since about 2022.
1: Atkinson says the day the kids were taken from the home was not the first time she was there along with Dayton police and CPS.
3: According to Atkinson, those kids are physically okay now, but she's hoping that they can all be reunited soon.
1: Stay tuned here as we continue to bring you the news that impacts you and your community here on your hometown station, 1290 and 95.7 WHIO.
31: It's getting hot and it's humid. I'm Storm Center 7 meteorologist Brittley Ritz, feeling a lot like summer these days, but there's some cooler air on the way. We'll talk about when it gets here and how much cooler it'll be.
7: Traffic is moving well on all interstates across the Miami Valley for the morning drive. With traffic every 10 minutes, I'm Jake Magnotta, WHIO Triple Team Traffic.
0: I'm Larry Hanskin. 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
3: I'm Brittany Otto.
1: I'm Will Taylor.
3: We're hearing from residents about what they saw when Dayton police were in their neighborhood.
23: Dayton officers went to Wheatley and Niagara Avenues early yesterday morning. Investigators arrested a suspect who's accused in a deadly shooting there on Friday. The neighbor we spoke with says he grew up here and wants to see an end to gun violence.
26: We're worried about our properties. We're worried about our safety with guns here.
23: This was the third time people saw police in this area just since Friday. The Montgomery County coroner has identified the victim from Friday's shooting as Willie Redmond. In a second shooting near Wabash and Niagara Avenues, a woman was taken to the hospital. Police have not said if anyone was arrested in that case.
3: That's News Center 7's Letitia Perry.
1: Covering Montgomery County, the man facing federal charges after explosives were found in his apartment will appear in court today.
27: Cops were first called to Tony Houston's apartment in Germantown last month on a report of him threatening two people with a sawed-off shotgun. Officers later got a search warrant and found the shotgun, along with at least eight devices, including pipe bombs.
1: That's WHIO's Ron Otto reporting. Houston is charged with having unregistered firearms.
3: And at Dayton, two dogs were found abandoned after their owner died in his home.
21: Police said the men died of natural causes. While our crew was here, a sergeant told us they tried getting help from the Montgomery County Animal Resource Center, but it said no because of a new state law. They tried the Humane Society as well. Officers wound up taking the dogs to a vet for a checkup and then to a kennel. We're going to ask the city how many times it's had to do this since that new law and who covers the cost.
3: That's News Center 7's James Brown.
1: 3 days and counting until the 52nd annual CenterPoint Energy Dayton Air Show.
4: Organizers are getting ready for tens of thousands of visitors from around the world who will be staying at local hotels and restaurants. Adding to the fun this year is the nation's 250th birthday celebration. This year's headliners are the U.S. Navy Blue Angels, also the U.S. Army Golden Knights, and the spectacular Tora, Tora, Tora, and the reenactment of Pearl Harbor with all the pyrotechnics.
1: That's WHIO's Will Harris reporting. Gates open at 9 with opening ceremonies and the flying starting just moments after 10 a.m. on Saturday. 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
0: I'm Larry Hansgen, and this is Miami Valley's Morning News. Well, the San Antonio Spurs came up with a road win, beating the Knicks last night in the Garden, 115-111. Front Office Sports says tickets for Game 4 of the NBA Finals are going to be selling for as much as $25,000. Many Knicks season ticket holders sold tickets to last night's game for $5,000. A New York law firm paid $1 million at auction for two courtside seats. I've got a better deal for you. I've got a four-pack of tickets for the CenterPoint Energy Dayton Air Show coming up this weekend. I've got four tickets for Sunday, a four-pack of tickets for Sunday, and a parking pass for caller number 3 to 937-957-1290. Again, caller number 3, you're going to get a four-pack of tickets for Sunday at the CenterPoint Energy Dayton Air Show. Good luck. Still to come on Miami Valley's Morning News, an invasive owl problem in one part of the country. We've got that story in 2 minutes. WHIO News Time, 6:36.
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0: Good morning, I'm Larry Hansgen, congratulating Jennifer from Dayton, winning a four-pack of tickets for the air show this weekend, specifically for Sunday at the Dayton International Airport. We'll have more tickets to give away all week, so keep on listening. 71 degrees now at 6:39.
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3: I'm Brittany Otto. Looking ahead to some of the warmest temperatures of the year.
31: Wednesday and Thursday are going to be the hottest days of the year and of the week. High temperatures pushing near 90 degrees, if not right at 90. Then we factor in dew points of 70 plus. With some sunshine, the humidity levels reaching well above 80%, we are talking about heat index values 95 plus both days. So a few things to remember: drink that water, limit your time outdoors, check on your pets and neighbors, and dress appropriately. Light colored clothing, loose fitting clothing, and avoid peak heating hours. Anywhere between noon and about 4 o'clock is when temperatures really start to soar.
3: Storm Center 7 meteorologist Brittley Rich will have more in her extended 5-day forecast in minutes.
1: Closing arguments are set to begin today in the murder trial of a Texas teenager who's accused of stabbing and killing a high school athlete.
8: 19-year-old Carmelo Anthony is charged in the death of 17-year-old Austin Metcalf, who was stabbed during an altercation in the bleachers at a Frisco track meet last year. The death quickly drew wide attention in part because of social media posts that focused on the racial dynamic of the case, as Anthony is black while Metcalf is white. Prosecutors say the attack was unjustified, while defense attorneys argue Anthony acted in self-defense after being confronted and pushed. Anthony did not testify. If convicted, he could face life in prison.
1: That's Fox's Ted Lindner.
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3: Time is limited for thousands of owls on the nation's west coast.
9: Trained hunters will be gunning for the barred owls because they've been attacking hikers and they're driving a threatened rival species toward extinction. Barred owls are larger and more aggressive than the endangered owls. Killings have already begun in Washington state. The licensed killers will use recorded owl calls to lure them to their deaths.
3: That's Fox's Gary Baumgarten, WHIO News Time 641.
0: I'm Larry Hanskin. This is Miami Valley's Morning News. We look forward with the five-day forecast now from Storm Center 7 meteorologist Ridley Ritz.
31: A very warm and muggy start will lead to 82 degrees throughout the afternoon. Why? Well, the clouds have really thickened up and we have the chance for off and on showers and thunderstorms. Nothing severe, just the occasional gusty wind and some heavier downpours. 71 tomorrow morning, 89 tomorrow afternoon, feeling more like 95 with the chance for a stray shower storm once again late afternoon into the evening. Rinse and repeat that for your Thursday, 89 with a feels like of 95 and stray thunderstorms throughout the afternoon. A better chance for thunderstorms on your Friday, and this one comes with a cold front. We'll have to watch for the possibility of severe weather. 84 on Friday, then Saturday drying things out, 83.
0: Our live Doppler 7 radar is clear, 70 in Springfield, 70 in Centerville, 71 at Dayton Severe Weather Station.
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7: 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We have no highway issues. Things are looking good on I-70 near Route 68, close to Springfield, I-70 through Troy, Piqua, Tip City, and on 675 through Centerville, Beaver Creek, and Fairborn. With traffic every 10 minutes, I'm Jake Magnotta, WHIO Triple Team Traffic.
0: Now, Pepsi using driverless trucks to deliver their Doritos, Fritos, Cheetos, and other snacks. Labor unions opposing the move and Teamsters lobbying for trained human drivers. Pepsi says using self-driving trucks allows them on-time pickups and on-time deliveries. Well, still to come, the death toll rises in the Philippines earthquake. That story in 2 minutes, WHIO News Time 643.
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0: 6:45, I'm Larry Hansgen, 71 degrees in Dayton. Big three things you need to know. We got shower and thunderstorms likely today with highs in the low 80s. Now, the Spurs beat the Knicks 115-111 in Game 3 of the NBA Finals. And our top story, a social worker details the abuse suffered by 7 children in a Dayton home.
3: And we know that they are now all in separate foster homes. News Center 7's Nick Foley.
16: Investigators say that Heather Pippen and her boyfriend Stephanus Golden abused all 7 kids. And prosecutors say Golden used belts, buckles, and paddles to beat the children.
1: Prosecutors believe Pippen knew about the abuse and even participated on occasion. We've also learned from a family advocate that a father of 5 of the children had been making reports about the possible abuse since around 2022.
3: A Greene County Sheriff's deputy is out of surgery after a car hit him early yesterday morning.
21: Doctors said the deputy has a long, difficult recovery with his leg. This was along US 35 as the deputy was working a scene where a car had hit a deer.
22: Deputy found some debris in the roadway, began to pull it off, and Unfortunately, he was struck by an oncoming motorist who was driving eastbound.
21: And troopers said that out-of-state driver stopped at the scene, and at this point, they have not ticketed her.
3: That's News Center 7's James Brown.
1: A motorcyclist killed in a crash near the University of Dayton over the weekend is identified.
23: Cops say 29-year-old Robert Ward lost control, drove over a curb, and hit a guardrail around 1:30 in the afternoon Saturday near East Stewart Street and Mary Crest Lane.
1: That's WHIO's Ron Otto reporting. Ward later died at a hospital.
3: A former dog trainer is set to appear in court after police say he violated his parole.
16: Jason Thomas Jones failed a drug test and stopped paying restitution last month. He owned and operated Dayton Dog Trainer LLC in Miamisburg last year. He pleaded guilty to more than 180 animal cruelty and theft crimes. The judge gave him probation and ordered that he pay more than $340,000 restitution to victims.
3: That's News Center 7's Nick Foley.
1: 20,000 people have had to evacuate their homes after yesterday's earthquake in the Philippines.
26: The 7.8 magnitude earthquake struck off the coast of Mindanao, the second most populated island in the Philippines archipelago. At least 37 people were killed by collapsing buildings and landslides. Many left coastal homes fearing a tsunami, but the 4.5-foot waves caused minimal damage. The quake struck on the first day back at school for students following a 2-month break. Many of the injured were youngsters gathered for morning assemblies. About 6,000 public school buildings will now need to be assessed before classes can resume.
1: That's Fox's Jonathan Savage.
3: A man charged with stabbing a professional dancer to death at a New York City gas station has been convicted of manslaughter.
27: Dmitry Popov, who was 17 at the time of the killing, testified at his trial he was defending himself when he stabbed O'Shea Sibley in 2023. Sibley was killed at a gas station in Brooklyn during a confrontation that began when a group of young people shouted racist and homophobic slurs at Sibley, who performed with a Philadelphia-based dance company and its friends as they danced to a Beyoncé song. Prosecutors say Popov acted out of hate, taunting Sibley, then stabbing him to death when he reacted. In addition to the first-degree manslaughter charge, Popov was convicted of second-degree harassment and fourth-degree criminal possession of a weapon, but the jury acquitted him of a more serious charge of murder as a hate crime.
3: That's Fox's Lisa Lucera. 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
0: I'm Larry Hansgen. This is Miami Valley's Morning News and our 5-day extended forecast with Storm Center 7 meteorologist Brittany Ritz.
2: A very warm and muggy start will lead to 82 degrees throughout the afternoon. Why? Well, the clouds have really thickened up and we have the chance for off and on showers and thunderstorms. Nothing severe, just the occasional gusty wind and some heavier downpours. 71 tomorrow morning, 89 tomorrow afternoon, feeling more like 95 with the chance for a stray shower storm once again late afternoon into the evening. Rinse and repeat that for your Thursday, 89 with a feels like of 95 and stray thunderstorms throughout the afternoon. A better chance for thunderstorms on your Friday, and this one comes with a cold front. We'll have to watch for the possibility of severe weather. 84 on Friday, then Saturday drying things out, 83.
0: Well, our live Doppler 7 radar is clear. We got 70 in Springfield, 70 in Beaver Creek, and 71 at Dayton Severe Weather Station.
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5: 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If you're using the highways, we are backup free across the Miami Valley. It's been a great Tuesday out there so far. With traffic every 10 minutes, I'm Jake Magnata, WHIO Triple Team Traffic.
0: Now still to come on Miami Valley's Morning News as kids are, done with high school and we're getting ready to go to college in the fall. What majors should they avoid? And we'll discuss coming up in 3 minutes, WHIO News Time 651.
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19: 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During severe weather, we'll tell you exactly when you need to get in your safe spot. This is tornado season, and weather is our specialty. 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
12: Good morning, I'm Larry Hansgen. Sun is up, but we will deal with the chance of some rain today. Warm side indeed, with the temperatures in the low 80s this afternoon, already 72 degrees at 6:54. According to an article by Finance Buzz, these are the 10 most useless college degrees employers don't want today. Creative writing, communications, fashion design, hospitality, education. Well, if you want to be a teacher, you pretty much got to do that. And I think that the schools want that. Computer science, culinary arts, music, film, video, and photographic arts, performing arts.
13: Huh.
12: I'm surprised to see computer science on there.
13: Yeah, me too. And education, honestly.
12: Yeah, I mean, if you want to be a school teacher, you've got to major in that.
13: Yeah.
12: And there's not a school district that's going to hire a teacher. I didn't take any of that, you know, teaching stuff.
13: Yeah.
12: I was, you know.
13: I think Ohio requires a master's.
12: Does it?
13: In education, yeah.
12: Oh, wow.
13: I think
12: okay.
13: So.
12: But now, let's talk to our resident theater major. Will Taylor.
14: Oh, yeah. Oh, yeah.
13: He knew this was
14: coming.
13: Let's
14: hear it.
12: No, I mean, so I wanted to applaud you, actually.
14: Well, I did switch my major halfway through school.
12: To
14: digital media production. So
12: okay.
14: I guess you could lump that in with video arts and
13: well.
14: Other things. So, yeah, just useless across the board.
12: Well, I was going to actually, can I finish? Because I was wanting to applaud you.
14: Yes, I'm

0: Sorry.
1: Okay, because I think you followed your heart. You went with your passions. And I think by doing that, you are where you are now.
0: Correct, yes.
1: I mean, because they didn't ask me, but I would have weighed in with my thoughts when you were hired. But, you know, you weren't hired because of what your major was.
0: No.
1: You were hired because of who you are.
0: Yeah, and the things that I had done in school that had given me, a leg up into getting into this field.
1: Yeah. So I would say right now to any young people out there that heard this and went, oh, no, what am I going to do? You know what? Study something that enriches your life. Study something that brings you joy, that brings you, a sense of fulfillment that is rewarding in and of itself, not necessarily a quid pro quo financial reward, because you're going to succeed in life. You're going to get hired based upon who you are, not what that line on your resume says. Now, granted, if you're going into a field that requires certification, or if you're going to be an accountant, you have to major in accounting, and you've got to be take a CPA exam and all that, and same with teaching and things like that, but for the most part, do something that brings you joy.
0: Well said.
1: Bet you thought I was going to be that old man saying, "Yeah, forget about these crap pointy-headed type of majors. studying something you can actually do, use." All right, listen, our top story today involves a story we first told you about back in the spring, as 7 children have been removed from a Dayton home after suffering horrific abuse. It's 6:58.
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1: Good morning. It's 7 o'clock. I'm Larry Hansgen. Welcome to Miami Valley's Morning News. We are live on Tuesday, June 9th, we have 72 degrees in Dayton. Here are the big three things you need to know. We got showers and thunderstorms likely today, a high in the low 80s. President Trump nominates acting AG Todd Blanche to be Attorney General. And our top story, the new details on a story we've been following for you out of Montgomery County. The 7 children taken from a highly abusive home are now in separate foster homes.
12: Investigators say that Heather Pippin and her boyfriend Stephanus Golden abused all 7 kids. Prosecutors say Golden used belts, buckles, and paddles to beat the children.
13: That's News Center 7's Nick Foley. Prosecutors believe Pippin knew about the abuse and even participated on occasion.
0: We spoke with a family advocate with Mustard Seed Foundation about how long the father of five of the children had been making reports about the possible abuse.
3: The dad had been making reports since about 2022. You know, these kids were starved. They were malnutrition when we finally got them out of that home.
13: Shondale Atkinson also says the kids are now okay, but is hoping that they can be reunited soon.
0: Stay tuned here as we continue to bring you the news that impacts you and your community here on your hometown station, 1290 and 95.7 WHIO.
14: The chance for thunderstorms almost every day. I'm Storm Center 7 meteorologist Brittley Ritz. We'll talk about when we'll have our best chance for rain.
15: Right now, I'm not seeing any accidents or delays for the morning drive. With traffic every 10 minutes, I'm Jake Magnus. Not a WHIO Triple Team Traffic.
1: I'm Larry Hansgen, and this is Miami Valley's Morning News.
13: I'm Brittany Otto.
0: I'm Will Taylor.
13: Well, you'll be able to see history in flight at the National Museum of the U.S. Air Force later this month.
16: Dozens of Stearman biplanes will be flying in for a three-day event at the museum starting June 19th. Lloyd Stearman designed the planes in the early 1930s, and they were used to train flyers in the then U.S. Army Air Corps and the Navy during World War II.
13: WHIO's Ron Otto reporting the pilots will be on hand to talk about and answer any questions about the planes.
0: To Preble County, a former local township trustee accused of filming a minor in a bathroom has learned his sentence. Joseph Wade Guthrie of Eaton pled guilty to one count of voyeurism and tampering with evidence. He will avoid any jail time but received 5 years of community control and continued counseling. He's also been designated as a Tier 1 sex offender, which means he will have to register annually for 15 years.
13: Yesterday, Dayton's mayor shared a new plan in the hopes of making the city safer.
17: She called it flight plans. It has three priorities that the city calls runways. They are people-centered governance, reimagining public safety, and business and economic development.
18: We need everyone to be involved. We have to push forward with the number of programs, opportunities that we have in our community, but we need everyone's involvement. Dayton, this is our time to move with purpose.
17: And later this week, the mayor said she will talk about the program connecting people with mental health support.
13: That's News Center 7's James Brown.
0: Happening today, drivers in the Miami Valley could see more officers on the roads. This is part of a joint traffic enforcement with the Ohio State Highway Patrol and other agencies in Montgomery and Clark counties. The goal is to stop deadly crashes and crime on the roads. It's taking place from 6 a.m. to 6 p.m. on I-70 and I-75.
13: Comedian Dave Chappelle bringing back his comedy shows to Yellow Springs this summer.
19: Chappelle's Summer Camp 2026 comes to Wyreg Pavilion over three weekends, July 1st through the 3rd, August 20th through the 22nd, and 27th through the 29th. Tickets will go on sale at noon on Wednesday through Ticketmaster. It marks the sixth anniversary of the shows.
13: That's WHIO's Will Harris.
0: Apple is promising some major improvements to their own artificial intelligence.
20: Apple is debuting Siri AI that can work across your screens and within your apps. Siri gets its own app now, similar to ChatGPT, Google's Gemini, or X's Grok, and you'll be able to ask it to find things from your messages or emails and turn them into actions like setting reminders or making invites or have it create a shortcut by giving it a natural language instruction that integrates things like your commute home and letting family know where you are and when you'll get somewhere. Siri AI will come to everyone with new OS releases this fall.
0: That's Fox's Eben Brown. 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
1: I'm Larry Hansgen, and this is Miami Valley's Morning News. And consumer warrior Clark Howard says, if you're thinking of summer travel, the best airfares will be longer trips and starting in August due to back-to-school time and concerns that some travelers have over tariffs and fuel costs.
21: So the further you're planning to go, the more likely you are to find a bargain. So this year has the double benefit if you are interested in traveling, the people who were but decided not to, and now the calendar is working as your friend.
1: And more online anytime at clark.com. Meanwhile, the average cost of a summer vacation this year has hit an historic average high of $7,257, although Yahoo says the number is closer to $9,668. Well, still to come on Miami Valley's Morning News, a wedding photographer jilted the bride and the groom. That story in 2 minutes, WHIO News Time, 7:06.
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32: Good morning, I'm Larry Hansgen. The House of Bread feeds hungry people 365 days a year, helps guests in other ways, and right now we are in need of T-shirts, short-sleeve T-shirts, all sizes. 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
0: I'm Will Taylor.
13: I'm Brittany Otto. The Tip City wedding photographer who did not hold up her end of a deal appeared in court yesterday.
12: A Warren County judge ordered Alexis Shelton to pay back the money and placed her on probation. Shelton now has 3 months to pay back the $1,200 or she'll go to jail for 3 months. But this is not the only trouble Shelton is in. The Ohio's Attorney General's office served her a lawsuit after claiming she failed to deliver wedding engagement or anniversary photos people paid her to provide. We spoke with brides last fall about her lack of services for their big day.
33: She double booked our wedding day. That was an instant breach.
34: I definitely want my money back.
12: The case filed by Ohio's AG office has been filed in Clark County as well.
13: That's News Center 7's Nick Foley.
0: Los Angeles's mayoral runoff is set as another Democrat advances to the November election.
35: Progressive LA City Council member Nithya Raman securing the second spot in the November runoff for Los Angeles mayor, advancing over former reality star Spencer Pratt, a registered Republican. Raman was elected to the council with the support of the Democratic Socialists of America. The 44-year-old will face fellow Democrat incumbent Karen Bass, a 72-year-old former congresswoman who was first elected LA mayor in 2022. But Bass has faced a string of backlash over last year's deadly wildfires. A rep for Bass saying in a statement, a campaign against Nithya Raman, who allows encampments near schools and cuts the police force, is one Mayor Bass looks forward to winning.
0: That's Fox's Kristen Goodwin.
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13: President Trump attended Game 3 of the NBA Finals with intense security.
3: During the national anthem, he was saluting the American flag, and Knicks fans loudly booed him as he appeared to smirk through the whole thing. Trump sat next to Knicks owner James Dolan, who invited him. Secretaries Sean Duffy and Doug Burgum, Republican candidate for New York Governor Bruce Blakeman, his granddaughter Kai Trump, as well as Jared Kushner and Steve Witkoff. The president arrived here from Bedminster before the game. New York City Mayor Zohran Mamdani also attended. He did not meet with President Trump during his visit. Meanwhile, the security outside the stadium is strong. The NYPD, Secret Service, air marshals, and other federal law enforcement are all here. Fans tonight couldn't bring bags, and they went through a TSA-style security check.
13: That's Fox's Nate Foy, WHI News Time 7-Eleven.
32: I'm Larry Hansgen, and this is Miami Valley's Morning News. Our five-day extended forecast will help you make plans for the rest of the week and even the start of the weekend, as we hear from Storm Center 7 meteorologist Brittany Ritz.
5: A very warm and muggy start will lead to 82 degrees throughout the afternoon. Why? Well, the clouds have really thickened up, and we have the chance for off and on showers and thunderstorms. Nothing severe, just the occasional gusty wind and some heavier downpours. 71 tomorrow morning, 89 tomorrow afternoon, feeling more like 95, with the chance for a stray shower storm once again late afternoon into the evening. Rinse and repeat that for your Thursday, 89, with a feels like of 95 and stray thunderstorms throughout the afternoon. A better chance for thunderstorms on your Friday, and this one comes with a cold front. We'll have to watch for the possibility of severe weather. 84 on Friday, then Saturday drying things out, 83.
32: Well, our live Doppler 7 radar is clear, and we have 71 in Springfield, 72 at Wright-Patton, 72 at Dayton Severe Weather Station.
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7: All right, still all clear across the Miami Valley. We have no issues right now. Traffic's been moving well on all the interstates. Getting a little bit more traffic in some of our busy spots, but just give yourself the normal amount of time it typically takes you to get to where you're going on your morning commute. With traffic every 10 minutes, I'm Jake Magnano, WHIO Triple Team Traffic.
32: Matt McClain had three successful AB challenges in one at-bat and did draw a walk. Didn't help, though. Reds lost to the Padres 6-2, their fifth in a row. The series continues tonight in San Diego. Dragons back home tonight, host Fort Wayne to start a six-game set at Day Air Ballpark. And it's primary day in Maine, and why we should care. Eric Erickson will join us live in 2 minutes. WHIO News Time, 7:13.
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32: 7:16, I'm Larry Hansgen, 72 degrees in Dayton. Here are the big three things you need to know. Showers and thunderstorms are likely today. We'll see a high in the low 80s. The L.A. fall mayoral runoff will be between two Democrats. And our top story, horrific new details on the abuse suffered by seven children inside their Dayton home. We'll have more on that story, including what's the situation for their mother and her boyfriend. That's all coming up at 7:30. But coming up today, noon to 3, the Eric Erickson Show is live. And Eric is live with us right now. And it's primary day in Maine. And Eric, why should people in Dayton, Ohio be paying attention?
1: because of the Graham-Plattner situation, I mean, the Democrats are trying to take back the Ohio Senate seat. If they go with Graham-Plattner in Maine, it becomes a much more expensive race to beat Susan Collins, which deprives them of money for Ohio, unless they decide to bail on the Maine Senate seat and try to make Ohio their play. There actually are a lot of Democrats who are privately whispering that if Plattner becomes the nominee, which is likely, that they should just cut bait on Maine and try to put Sherrod Brown back in the Senate.
4: What does be big picture, though, beyond even what it's going to do to the balance of power in the Senate, just the nature of this candidate and the manner in which he is being embraced by some people in his party, or some people just shouting with their silence? What is that saying, big picture?
1: Yeah, look, that it's all about power. I mean, for years, Democrats have lectured Republicans that they were rallying around a guy who was akin to Hitler, and now they're siding with the guy with a Nazi tattoo, not just any Nazi tattoo, but the symbol of the people who carried out the Holocaust. And they're justifying it and claiming that Susan Collins is as bad as Donald Trump when she is the most centrist bipartisan member of the Senate. This comes down to power, and they're willing to do anything to take it back, which just kind of says that they've become the very thing they said they hated, and that's kind of a damning indictment on the Democratic Party at this point in the country.
4: I mentioned just moments ago that the L.A. Mayoral runoff will be between two Democrats. And there again, you know, what people decide to do in L.A. is not going to, you know, affect the lives of people in Georgia, where you have your home base, or here in the Miami Valley in Ohio, where I am. But again, when you put your finger on the pulse of that, what are you taking away from that?
1: First of all, a lot of people question the results. I don't know that they really should, because this is what happens. And frankly, the results aligned with all of the public polling. At the same time, it shows you that the people who say that the Republicans are a threat to democracy really don't take it that seriously, when it can take them 3 weeks from an election to figure out who actually is the person. And what you also see is that the Democrats are willing, despite what's happening in cities around the country, to double down on the collapse of cities as a matter of governance, because government is a works project for them.
4: You got a big show coming up today. What can we look forward to?
1: The latest on what's happening with Iran, and also, I mean, the fallout from Plattner in Maine. His former political director is now speaking out, saying there's way more dirt coming.
4: All right, Eric, have a great show today. We'll talk to you soon.
1: Thank you.
4: It's 7:19. And we take a look now ahead with our 5-day forecast and Storm Center 7 meteorologist Brittley Ritz.
5: A very warm and muggy start will lead to 82 degrees throughout the afternoon. Why? Well, the clouds have really thickened up, and we have the chance for off and on showers and thunderstorms. Nothing severe, just the occasional gusty wind and some heavier downpours. 71 tomorrow morning, 89 tomorrow afternoon, feeling more like 95, with the chance for a stray shower storm once again late afternoon into the evening. Rinse and repeat that for your Thursday, 89 with a feels like of 95 and stray thunderstorms throughout the afternoon. A better chance for thunderstorms on your Friday, and this one comes with a cold front. We'll have to watch for the possibility of severe weather. 84 on Friday, then Saturday drying things out, 83.
4: Our live Doppler 7 radar is clear. We have 71 in Springfield, 72 in Huber Heights, and 72 at Dayton Severe Weather Station.
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7: Larry, doesn't matter where we're at right now. Traffic's still moving well this morning with no issues. So on Route 35 in Greene County near Factory Road, Orchard Lane, I-75 through downtown Dayton, I-70 near Springfield, 675 through Fairborn, Beaver Creek. All of these spots looking good. With traffic every 10 minutes, I'm Jake Magnotta, WHIO Triple Team Traffic.
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11: Nothing's worse than sitting on 75 in traffic and not knowing what's going on. 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That's why we're the home of Triple Team Traffic every 10 minutes. 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
19: 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Though let's be honest, if I tried it, I'd probably pull a hamstring just putting on the knee pads. It's actually an incredible tool for kids and adults that promotes self-confidence, key life skills, autonomy, tenacity, and emotional regulation. 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Seeing good people doing great things is exactly what we need, and that is Good News in Dayton.
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27: 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I'm talking about testing blood markers you have never even seen or heard of. 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They're usually the result of a combination of multiple triggers. 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
30: 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Miami Valley's morning news continues on WHIO.
4: Good morning, I'm Larry Hansgen. Welcome to Miami Valley's morning news on June 9th.
34: Mommy, I'm just a duck, but I'm human.
4: June 9th, 1934, Donald Duck made his debut in a Walt Disney cartoon called The Wise Little Hen. 72 degrees now at 725.
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0: I'm Brittany Otto. Looking ahead to some of the warmest temperatures of the year.
2: Wednesday and Thursday are going to be the hottest days of the year and of the week. High temperatures pushing near 90 degrees, if not right at 90. Then we factor in dew points of 70 plus. With some sunshine, the humidity levels reaching well above 80%, we are talking about heat index values 95 plus both days. So a few things to remember: drink that water, limit your time outdoors, check on your pets and neighbors, and dress appropriately. Light colored clothing, loose fitting clothing, and avoid peak heating hours. Anywhere between noon and about 4 o'clock is when temperatures really start to soar.
0: Storm Center 7 meteorologist Brittley Rich. She'll have more in her extended five-day forecast in minutes.
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0: Remote work may be doing more harm than good. A recent study is showing the effects it has on mental health.
3: A recent study suggests working remotely could take a serious toll on mental health. It finds working from home substantially increases isolation and worsens mental well-being, especially for people living alone. Researchers analyzing data from 5 nationwide surveys involving more than 500,000 American workers between 2011 and 2024. The findings showed mental distress increased for everyone between the pre- and post-pandemic periods, but rose significantly more among people in remote jobs. The study is published in the journal Science.
0: That's Fox's Lisa Brady. WHO News Time is 6:26.
4: I'm Larry Hanskin, and this is Miami Valley's Morning News. Here we are on a Tuesday. We'll look ahead, though, and find out what's happening this weekend. 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
8: 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It's going to begin on Saturday and run 9 to 5. And Warrant, alongside Firehouse, going to be live on Friday night. 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
4: Good morning. It's 7:30. I'm Larry Hanskin, and welcome to Miami Valley's Morning News. We are live on Tuesday, June 9th, 72 degrees in Dayton. And here are the big three things you need to know. Got showers and thunderstorms likely today with a high in the low 80s. Dave Chappelle's comedy shows return to Yellow Springs this summer, and our top local story, an update on the seven children investigators said they pulled out of a highly abusive home in Montgomery County.
5: We first found out about this story when one of the children recorded the abuse. In April, the video wound up on social media, and the children's mother and her boyfriend wound up in jail.
0: That's News Center 7's James Brown. Montgomery County Prosecuting Attorney Matt Heck says they believe the kids' mom, Heather Pippen, and her boyfriend, Stephanus Golden, abused all seven kids.
1: Prosecutors say Golden used belts, buckles, and paddles to beat them. Prosecutors think Pippen knew about the abuse, did not stop it, and occasionally participated.
0: Family advocate Shondale Atkinson tells us what went on inside that home is much worse than what's been put out there.
6: You know, Stephanus was doing things like lighting the boards on fire and beating them with it. You know, these kids were starved. They were malnutrition when we finally got them out of that home.
1: Atkinson says she stepped in when she got in touch with the biological father to five of the kids.
0: She says he'd been making reports of potential abuse since about 2022.
1: Atkinson says the day the kids were taken from the home was not the first time she was there along with Dayton police and CPS.
0: According to Atkinson, the kids are physically okay, but she's hoping they can all be reunited soon.
1: Stay tuned here as we continue to bring you the news that impacts you and your community here on your hometown station, 1290 and 95.7 WHIO.
2: It's getting hot and it's humid. I'm Storm Center 7 meteorologist Brittley Ritz, feeling a lot like summer these days, but there's some cooler air on the way. We'll talk about when it gets here and how much cooler it'll be.
7: Recent crash in downtown Dayton, Monument, and Kiowee. And other than that, no issues on the interstates. Traffic still moving well this morning. With traffic every 10 minutes, I'm Jake Magnano, WHIO Triple Team Traffic.
4: I'm Larry Hansgen, and this is Miami Valley's Morning News.
0: I'm Brittany Otto.
1: I'm Will Taylor.
0: A Greene County Sheriff's deputy is out of surgery after a car hit him early yesterday morning.
5: Doctors said the deputy has a long, difficult recovery with his leg. This was along U.S. 35. As the deputy was working a scene where a car had hit a deer.
11: Deputy found some debris in the roadway, began to pull it off, and unfortunately, he was struck by an oncoming motorist who was driving eastbound.
5: And troopers said that out-of-state driver stopped at the scene, and at this point, they have not ticketed her.
0: That's News Center 7's James Brown.
1: A motorcyclist killed in a crash near the University of Dayton over the weekend has been identified.
14: Cops say 29-year-old Robert Ward lost control, drove over a curb, and hit a guardrail around 1:30 in the afternoon Saturday near East Stewart Street and Mary Crest Lane.
1: That's WHIO's Ron Otto reporting. Ward later died at a hospital.
0: A former dog trainer set to appear in court after police say he violated his parole.
15: Jason Thomas Jones failed a drug test and stopped paying restitution last month. He owned and operated Dayton Dog Trainer LLC in Miamisburg last year. He pleaded guilty to more than 180 animal cruelty and theft crimes. The judge gave him probation and ordered that he pay more than $340,000 restitution to victims.
0: That's News Center 7's Nick Foley.
1: 20,000 people have had to evacuate their homes after yesterday's earthquake in the Philippines.
16: The 7.8 magnitude earthquake struck off the coast of Mindanao, the second most populated island in the Philippines archipelago. At least 37 people were killed by collapsing buildings and landslides. Many left coastal homes fearing a tsunami, but the 4.5-foot waves caused minimal damage. The quake struck on the first day back at school for students following a 2-month break. Many of the injured were youngsters gathered for morning assemblies. About 6,000 public school buildings will now need to be assessed before classes can resume.
1: That's Fox's Jonathan Savage.
0: A man charged with stabbing a professional dancer to death at a New York City gas station, convicted of manslaughter.
18: Dmitry Popov, who was 17 at the time of the killing, testified at his trial he was defending himself when he stabbed O'Shea Sibley in 2023. Sibley was killed at a gas station in Brooklyn during a confrontation that began when a group of young people shouted racist and homophobic slurs at Sibley, who performed with a Philadelphia-based dance company and its friends as they danced to a Beyoncé song. Prosecutors say Popov acted out of hate, taunting Sibley, then stabbing him to death when he reacted. In addition to the first-degree manslaughter charge, Popov was convicted of second-degree harassment and fourth-degree criminal possession of a weapon. But the jury acquitted him of a more serious charge of murder as a hate crime.
0: That's Fox's Lisa Lucera. WHO News Time 735.
4: I'm Larry Hansgen, and this is Miami Valley's Morning News. In theaters Friday, Disclosure, directed by Steven Spielberg, a meteorologist and a cybersecurity expert find themselves at the center of a movement to expose the government's cover-up of extraterrestrial secrets. Spielberg said he started thinking about the project after a 2017 article in the New York Times.
3: I got really interested in this, not as a science fiction film, but as a kind of summation for me as a filmmaker in this genre. That includes both of the aforementioned films. And so I took this subject very seriously because it's something that I think is closer to fact than fiction.
4: And again, Disclosure will open up this Friday in theaters across the nation. Well, still to come on Miami Valley's Morning News, Apple making some AI updates that could affect Siri. We got that story coming up in 2 minutes. WHIO News Time, 7:36.
30: Nobody likes to be told what to think. 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Both sides and all viewpoints. 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
4: Good morning, I'm Larry Hansgen. Thanks again for joining us on Miami Valley's morning news. On Wall Street, the Dow closed down 80 points at 50,786. At 72 degrees at 7:39.
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1: I'm Will Taylor.
0: I'm Brittany Otto. The Miami Valley could see some storms the rest of the week.
2: Scattered showers and thunderstorms are expected throughout the rest of this week. And it comes with a warm front that's lifting, then a cold front that will soon pass as we find ourselves in the warm sector. That warm, moist air with the southerly flow pumping in all of that from the Gulf helps to trigger some of those storms alongside the boundary. So a chance off and on throughout the day today. Not everyone's getting this action, but the opportunity is there. Another small chance Wednesday afternoon and Thursday afternoon, but a better opportunity Friday. And that's when we can expect some of these stronger thunderstorms. thunderstorms to really develop. So we'll keep our eye on Friday. We're a little too far out to tell you the fine details yet, but just pay attention to Live Doppler 7 just in case.
0: Storm Center 7 meteorologist Brittley Rich will be back with her full five-day forecast in moments.
1: China's president wrapping up a two-day visit to North Korea.
16: The North Koreans pulled out all the stops for Xi Jinping. A marching band reception was followed up by an evening of concerts and acrobatics. Leader Kim Jong-un describing China's friendship as a top priority for his country. Chinese President Xi Jinping said the two nations share a common destiny. China is North Korea's largest trading partner, accounting for more than 90% of its international trade. But a growing alliance with Russia is putting Kim Jong-un in a stronger negotiating position with Beijing.
1: That's Fox's Jonathan Savage.
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0: A Southern California man speaking out about surviving an encounter with a grizzly bear.
5: Daniel Crago of San Carlos was hiking in Montana's Glacier National Park when he came face to face with a huge bear.
6: As soon as we looked at each other, it charged down at me.
5: He tells San Diego's Fox 5 News he didn't have time to grab his bear spray.
6: I just kind of closed my eyes and put my arm up, bit down on my arm, dragged me a little bit and let me go. And I kind of did a flip, landed on my back.
5: The grizzly running off, strangers hearing Daniel's screams and calling for help. He was airlifted to a hospital.
6: Extremely grateful for everyone involved.
5: He's back in California recovering with a broken arm, but says he's thankful to be alive.
0: That's Fox's Kristen Goodwin. WHI News Time 741.
4: 19 away from 8, I'm Larry Hansgen. This is Miami Valley's Morning News, and we've got your five-day forecast now with Storm Center 7 meteorologist Brittley Ritz.
2: A very warm and muggy start will lead to 82 degrees throughout the afternoon. Why? Well, the clouds have really thickened up, and we have the chance for off and on showers and thunderstorms. Nothing severe, just the occasional gusty wind and some heavier downpours. 71 tomorrow morning, 89 tomorrow afternoon, feeling more like 95, with the chance for a stray shower storm once again late afternoon into the evening. Rinse and repeat that for your Thursday, 89, with a feels like of 95 and stray thunderstorms throughout the afternoon. A better chance for thunderstorms on your Friday, and this one comes with a cold front. We'll have to watch for the possibility of severe weather. 84 on Friday, then Saturday drying things out, 83.
4: Our live Doppler 7 radar is clear. We have 71 in Springfield, 72 in Beaver Creek, and 72 at Dayton Severe Weather Station.
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7: Very first crash reported in a couple hours recently. This was near downtown Dayton at Monument and Kiowee. Looks like police and fire on scene as we speak. Other than that, no issues on the interstates. Traffic still moving well. Not going to be running into any problems right now. With traffic every 10 minutes, I'm Jake Magnata, WHIO Triple Team Traffic.
4: Now, Tom Brady has launched a new coconut water brand called Good Nut. It's made with Vietnamese coconuts. Drink costs $3.29 a can. And still to come, Dayton's mayor shares her vision for the city's future. We got that story in 2 minutes. 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
30: This is Dayton's only weather, traffic, and news station. 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
4: 746, I'm Larry Hansgen, 72 degrees in Dayton. Big three things you need to know. Showers and thunderstorms likely today, high in the low 80s. Now the Spurs beat the Knicks 115-111 in Game 3 of the NBA Finals. And our top story, a social worker details the abuse suffered by seven children in a Dayton home. We'll have more on that coming up at 8 o'clock. But right now we welcome to our newsmaker line, Micah Cooper, the Associate Vice President for Technology and Chief Information Officer at Cedarville University. And Micah, we wanted to talk to you today because data centers have been so much in the news lately and have been a tipping point in many communities. First of all, we're going to start at the very basics for our listeners. Tell them what a data center is.
3: Great, and thanks for having me today, Larry. A data center is a big, ugly building with servers inside, computers running hot, and needing to be cooled.
4: And so the pros and the cons, obviously the pros of a data center would be,
3: you know, there's a lot of good work happening in data centers, you know, helping people do their business. But a lot of medical research is happening in data centers. The next, the new frontiers of medicine are being solved into data centers today.
4: Now, the cons, obviously, you mentioned these things have to be cooled with water. And I know that's created some controversy in several communities. You know, for example, in Piqua, I know in Wilmington, and I could go on and on. What are the cons of having a data center in one's community?
3: You know, the biggest problem with data centers is they like farmland. You know, imagine a nice stretch flat part of land with good access to water that isn't very seismically active. And that's Ohio's farmlands, and it's taking up where we could be growing corn or soybean.
4: And so the access to water, the water supply, just, I mean, how much water does a data center use compared to just, you know, just an ordinary building, if you will?
3: Oh, I mean, it can use tons more. I you know, it really depends on the size of the data center and exactly what's being used. But, you know, these are all, like, every square inch that can be used to compute is used. And all of that takes energy. You know, think of your laptop getting hot while it sits on your lap. Now imagine that times 10,000, 10 million, you know, either creating cat videos to put it on Facebook or to look into leukemia.
4: Is there a sweet spot whereby a data center can be doing some of that beneficial work you just mentioned, perhaps curing cancer someday, but also not negatively impacting both the environment in which it's placed and the people around it?
3: You know, Larry, that's a great question, and I think that's something we're struggling with. And, you know, that's why we have the political process, you know, and people should dig in, look at how it's being used, look at the effects on their community, stay informed, and reach out to their representatives.
4: So what would you say to someone who hears that there is a data center that's going to be in their community? What should they do to be proactive and to be informed?
3: You know, that's another great question. You know, there's a lot of good content out there. You know, look at the size, you know, and really look at where the energy is coming from. You know, some regulations require them to power them themselves, and some feed off the grid. And I would say, you know, ask how it's being powered. And really look at, you know, a lot of the problems come by our national energy regulations. And here's where I'm going to tip my hand and say we've downplayed where nuclear could be and where China is eating our lunch there in these small nuclear plants that are safe. You know, that's where we could be investing as a nation to make it safer, more reliable, and less expensive.
4: Micah Cooper, we appreciate you being able to share some time with us and explain something that I think people have been hearing about, but maybe just don't know about.
3: Yeah, thank you.
4: All right. Great day. Okay, Micah Cooper, Associate Vice President, Technology and Chief Information Officer at Cedarville University with the kind of the ABCs of data centers. Well, to spell out our five-day forecast, we'll hear from Storm Center 7 meteorologist Brittley Ritz.
2: A very warm and muggy start will lead to 82 degrees throughout the afternoon. Why? Well, the clouds have really thickened up and we have the chance for off and on showers and thunderstorms. Nothing severe, just the occasional gusty wind and some heavier downpours. 71 tomorrow morning, 89 tomorrow afternoon, feeling more like 95 with the chance for a stray shower storm once again late afternoon into the evening. Rinse and repeat that for your Thursday, 89 with a feels like of 95 and stray thunderstorms throughout the afternoon. A better chance for thunderstorms on your Friday, and this one comes with a cold front. We'll have to watch for the possibility of severe weather. 84 on Friday, then Saturday dry and things out 83.
4: Live Doppler

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3: This is Brent Kress from Wagner Paving for good news in Dayton. At Wagner Paving, when life gives us lemons, we usually just pave right over them. But thankfully, some people have a much better approach. Back in 2014, Jill Swanson was diagnosed with colon cancer. When she started chemotherapy, a friend gave her a small care package. Inspired by the simple act of kindness, Jill started her own lemonade project, sharing thoughtfully selected gifts with others in treatment. Today, that little project has grown into Lemons of Love, a 501c3 nonprofit that delivers personalized care packages to hospitals and oncology centers all over the United States since 2014. They have shared more than 42,000 care packages across all 50 states and 19 other countries, taking a tough situation and using it to bring comfort to tens of thousands of people. That is the definition of turning lemons into lemonade, and that's good news in Dayton.
4: Good News in Dayton is sponsored by Grunder Landscaping, Dayair Credit Union, and Wagner Paving. For more information, visit goodnewsindayton.org.
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6: I am so excited about teenagers and 20-somethings getting the message about the opportunities available if you go to a state-supported technical college, because one technical college after another, reporting record enrollments, because we have extreme shortages of workers in so many skilled fields. I've talked about it in the past about electricians, auto mechanics, aircraft mechanics, plumbers, you name a skilled trade, the pay is good. The work conditions sometimes are rough, working outdoors, whatever. But the reality is the need is great in a time that people in those jobs are aging out and not enough younger people are going in getting those fat paychecks.
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12: Good morning, I'm Larry Hansgen. This is Miami Valley's morning news. We've got 72 degrees right now, 7:56 on June 9th. June 9th, 1969. Founding member Brian Jones leaves what band? Was it the Beach Boys, the Rolling Stones, or the Kinks? We'll start with Brittany Otto.
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12: Will Taylor.
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12: Parker Testa.
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12: Jake Magnata.
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0: the Rolling Stones. He was the guitarist. 1 month after leaving the band, he was dead. On June 9th, federal income tax withholding began. But in what year? Was it 1912, 1943, or 1956? We'll start with Will.
1: 56.
0: Parker.
2: 56.
0: Jake.
3: 43.
0: Brittany.
4: 43.
0: 43 it is. Brittany in the lead, 2-2. On June 9th, 1898, China gave Great Britain a 99-year rent-free lease for the Great Wall, Macau, or Hong Kong? We start with Parker.
2: Hong Kong.
0: Jake.
3: Great Wall.
0: Brittany.
4: Hong Kong.
0: Will.
1: Great Wall.
0: It was Hong Kong. Lease expired. Now it's back to the Chinese. All right. June 9th, 1784. The organization of what church begins in America? Baptist, Methodist, or Catholic? We'll start with our resident cleric, Jake McNada.
3: Catholic.
0: Brittany.
4: Catholic.
0: Will.
1: Methodist.
0: Parker.
2: Catholic.
0: Brittany running the table so far. Father John Carroll started the first Catholic church in America. So is Brittany just going to run away with it, or will someone at least make it close? On June 9th, 1915, musician and inventor Les Paul was born. He was credited with inventing 8-track recording, sound-on-sound recording, and the electric guitar, omnidirectional microphones, or a wah-wah pedal. You're in the lead, Britt.
4: Electric guitar.
0: Will.
1: Pedal.
0: Parker.
2: The electric guitar.
0: Jake.
3: Guitar.
0: Absolutely. Les Paul, electric guitar. I do not have one of those, but someday. And Brittany, congratulations. You have won the run the table 5-5. You deserve a high five from everyone. 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
8: As the Notre Dame Fighting Irish will visit the UD Arena in an exhibition contest, John Rothstein of CBS is reporting Dayton's season opener will be November 2nd at home against NJIT. The Flyers are also set to host South Florida December 12th. It will be the first time the two teams have played each other since the San Juan shootout in the 1997-98 season. Dayton will also play road games at Florida State and at Liberty. The 2026-27 campaign will be Anthony Grant's 10th as Dayton's head coach. He returns two starters from last season's 25-12 team that went to the NIT quarterfinals, forward Amel Letong.
9: Letong for three. Good!
8: And forward Jayon Simon.
9: Simon, hard to the rim with the flush.
8: I'm Parker Testa on the home of the Flyers, WHIO.
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0: Good morning. It's 8 o'clock. I'm Larry Hansgen, and welcome to Miami Valley's morning news. We are live on Tuesday, June 9th, 72 degrees in Dayton. Here are the big three things you need to know. Got showers and thunderstorms likely today with a high in the low 80s. President Trump nominates acting AG Todd Blanche to be Attorney General. And our top local story, new details in a story that we've been following for you out of Montgomery County. The seven children taken from a highly abusive home are now in separate foster homes.
6: Investigators say that Heather Pippen and her boyfriend Stephanus Golden abused all seven kids. Prosecutors say Golden used belts, buckles, and paddles to beat the children.
4: That's News Center 7's Nick Foley. Prosecutors believe Pippen knew about the abuse, even participating on occasion.
12: We spoke with a family advocate with Mustard Seed Foundation about how long the father of five of the children had been making reports about the possible abuse.
13: The dad had been making reports since about 2022. You know, these kids were starved. They were malnutrition when we finally got them out of that home.
4: Shondale Atkinson also says the kids are now okay, but is hoping they can be reunited soon.
12: Stay tuned here as we continue to bring you the news that impacts you and your community here on your hometown station, 1290 and 95.7 WHIO.
14: The chance for thunderstorms almost every day. I'm Storm Center 7 meteorologist Brittley Ritz. We'll talk about when we'll have our best chance for rain.
15: Traffic's moving well on the interstates. We haven't had any issues this morning, so no delays to get through. With traffic every 10 minutes, I'm Jake Magnano, WHIO Triple Team Traffic.
0: I'm Larry Hansgen. 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
4: I'm Brittany.
12: I'm Will Taylor.
4: And we are hearing from residents about what they saw when Dayton police were in their neighborhood.
16: Dayton officers went to Wheatley and Niagara Avenues early yesterday morning. Investigators arrested a suspect who's accused in a deadly shooting there on Friday. The neighbor we spoke with says he grew up here and wants to see an end to gun violence.
17: We're worried about our properties. We're worried about our safety with guns here.
16: This was the third time people saw police in this area just since Friday. The Montgomery County coroner has identified the victim from Friday's shooting as Willie Redmond. In a second shooting near Wabash and Niagara Avenues, a woman was taken to the hospital. Police have not said if anyone was arrested in that case.
4: That's News Center 7's Letitia Perry.
12: And we continue to cover Montgomery County. The man facing federal charges after explosives were found in his apartment will appear in court today.
18: Cops were first called to Tony Houston's apartment in Germantown last month on a report of him threatening two people with a sawed-off shotgun. Officers later got a search warrant and found the shotgun, along with at least eight devices, including pipe bombs.
12: That's WHIO's Ron Otto reporting. Houston is charged with having unregistered firearms.
4: In Dayton, two dogs were found abandoned after their owner died in his home.
19: Police said the men died of natural causes. While our crew was here, a sergeant told us they tried getting help from the Montgomery County Animal Resource Center, but it said no because of a new state law. They tried the Humane Society as well. Officers wound up taking the dogs to a vet for a checkup and then to a kennel. We're going to ask the city how many times it's had to do this since that new law and who covers the cost.
4: News Center 7's James Brown.
12: 3 days and counting until the 52nd annual CenterPoint Energy Dayton Air Show.
20: Organizers are getting ready for tens of thousands of visitors from around the world who will be staying at local hotels and restaurants. Adding to the fun this year is the nation's 250th birthday celebration. This year's headliners are the U.S. Navy Blue Angels, also the U.S. Army Golden Knights, and the spectacular Tora, Tora, Tora, and the reenactment of Pearl Harbor with all the pyrotechnics.
12: That's WHIO's Will Harris. Gates open at 9 o'clock with opening ceremonies and the flying starting just moments after 10 a.m. on Saturday. 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
0: I'm Larry Hansgen. This is Miami Valley's Morning News in theaters Friday. Disclosure, directed by Steven Spielberg, a meteorologist and a cybersecurity expert, find themselves at the center of a movement to expose the government's cover-up of extraterrestrial secret. It stars Emily Blunt, who talks about working with the legendary director.
21: For me, it was just this extraordinary aliveness and spontaneity that happened on the set. to see him conceive these shots in the spur of the moment, how his brain works, his desire to make audiences feel something, his availability to us as actors for every annoying question we wanted to pepper him with.
0: And again, that will open up in theaters on Friday. Still to come on Miami Valley's Morning News, an invasive owl problem in one part of the country. We got that story in 2 minutes. WHIO News Time's 8:06.
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24: 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June 8, 1504, Michelangelo's Statue of David is installed in the Cathedral of Florence. June 9, 2008, Ken Griffey Jr. hits his 600th career home run.
25: He's back with a 3-1. Griffey swings. There it goes. Long fly ball right field. It is a number 600 for Ken Griffey Jr. A no-doubter about halfway up in the lower deck and right. Ken Griffey Jr. circling the bases as they stand here at Dolphin Stadium.
24: June 10th, 1772, Rhode Islanders and the American colonies boarded and sank the British revenue cutter Gaspee in Narragansett Bay. June 11th, 1982, the film E.T. is released.
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0: Good morning, I'm Larry Hanskin. The House of Bread feeds hungry people 365 days a year, helps guests in other ways. And right now, we're in need of short-sleeve T-shirts, all sizes. You can drop off donations at the House of Bread, 9 North Avenue in Dayton, any day between 8:30 and 3. 73 degrees now at 8:08.
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12: I'm Will Taylor.
4: I'm Brittany Otto. Looking ahead to some of the warmest temperatures of the year.
27: Wednesday and Thursday are going to be the hottest days of the year and of the week. High temperatures pushing near 90 degrees, if not right at 90. Then we factor in dew points of 70 plus. With some sunshine, the humidity levels reaching well above 80%, we are talking about heat index values 95 plus both days. So a few things to remember: drink that water, limit your time outdoors, check on your pets and neighbors, and dress appropriately. Light colored clothing, loose fitting clothing, and avoid peak heating hours. Anywhere between noon and about 4 o'clock is when temperatures really start to soar.
4: Storm Center 7 meteorologist Brittany Rich, she'll have more in her extended 5-day forecast. That's coming up in minutes.
12: Closing arguments set to begin today in the murder trial of a Texas teenager who's accused of stabbing a high school athlete.
28: 19-year-old Carmelo Anthony is charged in the death of 17-year-old Austin Metcalf, who was stabbed during an altercation in the bleachers at a Frisco track meet last year. The death quickly drew wide attention in part because of social media posts that focused on the racial dynamic of the case, as Anthony is black while Metcalf was white. Prosecutors say the attack was unjustified, while defense attorneys argue Anthony acted in self-defense after being confronted and pushed. Anthony did not testify. If convicted, he could face life in prison.
12: That's Fox's Ted Lindner.
4: Time limited for thousands of owls on the nation's west coast.
3: Trained hunters will be gunning for the barred owls because they've been attacking hikers and they're driving a threatened rival species toward extinction. Barred owls are larger and more aggressive than the endangered owls. Killings have already begun in Washington state. The licensed killers will use recorded owl calls to lure them to their deaths.
4: That's Fox's Gary Baumgarten.
1: This is WHIO Continuing News.
12: Investigators are closing their probe into Hulk Hogan's death.
6: Professional wrestler Hulk Hogan died of natural causes. That's according to a newly released report by police in Clearwater, Florida. His real name is Terry Bollea. The 71-year-old's family says he suffered from several health problems leading up to his passing last year, including leukemia, pneumonia, and kidney failure. The release of the report closes the case on his death. Hogan was perhaps the WWE's biggest star and helped professional wrestling gain mainstream acceptance.
12: That's Fox's Tom Graham, WHIO News Time, 8:11.
0: And I'm Larry Hanskin. This is Miami Valley's Morning News. We're joined in studio by Storm Center 7 meteorologist Britt Lee Ritz. And once again, we have to start off the five-day forecast. We'll begin with today and the timing of some rain.
27: Yeah, so we're dry now. Obviously, the sun is shining for a lot of us. Now, we have quite a bit of cloud cover, but we're warming up. 82 today, which isn't awful. In fact, our normal is 80. And we'll climb up to 82, but feel more like we're in the mid to upper 80s. It's still muggy. Sorry, but that's part of the reason why we're dealing with the chance for thunderstorms after 10 o'clock this morning. Very scattered, almost isolated, and then becoming more scattered as we move into the afternoon and evening hours. At that point, some heavier downpours are a possibility, could cause some localized flash flooding. So just be aware of that. Don't drive through flooded roadways. Going into Wednesday, that warm front lifts, and we are in the upper 80s, near 90 degrees. It will feel like we're closing in on nearly 100, both Wednesday and Thursday, and that will fuel the potential for some stronger thunderstorms. We are under a marginal risk. That's a level 1 of 5 for both Wednesday and Thursday across the valley, according to the Storm Prediction Center. So some gusty winds, some small hail, but again, localized flooding will be our biggest concern with some heavier downpours. Could pick up over 2 inches of rain with one of these storms just as it sits over top of us. Friday, the front will move through. We still have the chance for thunderstorms. Could be stronger at that point. We're a little too far out to tell you the fine details, but the SPC does have a risk out for the valley at that point. We are in the mid-80s. Then we drop it Saturday to 83. The humidity's gone, and the sun is shining.
0: Well, we got 72 now in Springfield, 72 in Miamisburg, 73 at Dayton Severe Weather Station.
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8: Larry, nothing going on in the interstates right now. Seeing that exit ramp to Colonel Glenn Highway, Area B, backed up, though, from 675 north. This is base traffic starting to move on to part of 675, so a little bit of a delay. A couple accidents in Dayton near downtown, both of these near each other as well. Monument Avenue and Kiowee Street, and then down the road there's a crash at Kiowee Street and Wayne Avenue. With traffic every 10 minutes, I'm Jake Magnata, WHIO Triple Team Traffic.
0: Reds dropped their fifth in a row, falling to the Padres 6-2. That series continues tonight in San Diego. Dragons back at Daycare Ballpark tonight to begin a six-game series with Fort Wayne this evening. And still to come, the death toll rises in the Philippines earthquake. That story in 2 minutes. WHIO News Time's 8:14.
9: Here at WHIO, we have a really unique morning show. It's called Miami Valley's Morning News, and it's all news, all weather, and all traffic all morning long. 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
11: Here's a look at what's happening around the Miami Valley this week. The Carnival at Fairfield Commons Mall, that's continuing out in Beaver Creek with food, games, rides, lots of fun. Carnival's going to run through Sunday, June 14th. The Dayton Air Show, that's happening this weekend out at the Dayton International Airport. This year's going to feature the U.S. Navy Blue Angels, Saturday and Sunday, both 9 to 6. The Yellow Springs Street Fair, that's happening this weekend out in Yellow Springs. Lots of shopping, fun, and food. This is going to be on Saturday from 9 to 5. The Lebanon Country Music Festival, that's going on this weekend in Lebanon with arts, crafts, live music, food, and fun. This is a free festival Friday 6 to 11 and Saturday 11 to 11. And movies top of the box office this weekend include Scary Movie 6, Masters of the Universe, and Back Rooms. 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
0: It's 8:16. I'm Larry Hansgen, 73 degrees in Dayton. Here are the big three things you need to know. Got a shower and thunderstorms likely today, high in the low 80s. The L.A. fall mayoral runoff will be between two Democrats. In our top story, horrific new details on the abuse suffered by seven children inside their Dayton home.
4: Yeah, investigators say Heather Pippen and her boyfriend, Stephanus Golden, abused all seven kids. News Center 7's Nick Foley.
13: Prosecutors say Golden used belts, buckles, and paddles to beat the children.
12: Prosecutors believe Pippen knew about the abuse and even participated on occasion.
4: A Greene County sheriff's deputy out of surgery after a car hit him early yesterday morning.
14: Doctors said the deputy has a long, difficult recovery with his leg. This was along U.S. 35 as the deputy was working a scene where a car had hit a deer.
15: Deputy found some debris in the roadway, began to pull it off, and unfortunately, he was struck by an oncoming motorist who was driving eastbound.
14: And troopers said that out-of-state driver stopped at the scene, and at this point, they have not ticketed her.
4: News Center 7's James Brown.
12: A motorcyclist killed in a crash near the University of Dayton over the weekend is identified.
16: Cops say 29-year-old Robert Ward lost control, drove over a curb, and hit a guardrail around 1:30 in the afternoon Saturday near East Stewart Street and Marycrest Lane.
12: That's WHIO's Ron Otto reporting. Ward later died at a hospital.
4: A former dog trainer is said to appear in court after police say he violated his parole.
13: Jason Thomas Jones failed a drug test and stopped paying restitution last month. He owned and operated Dayton Dog Trainer LLC in Miamisburg last year. He pleaded guilty to more than 180 animal cruelty and theft crimes. The judge gave him probation and ordered that he pay more than $340,000 restitution to victims.
4: That's News Center 7's Nick Foley.
12: 20,000 people have had to evacuate their homes after yesterday's earthquake in the Philippines.
17: The 7.8 magnitude earthquake struck off the coast of Mindanao, the second most populated island in the Philippines archipelago. At least 37 people were killed by collapsing buildings and landslides. Many left coastal homes fearing a tsunami, but the 4.5-foot waves caused minimal damage. The quake struck on the first day back at school for students following a 2-month break. Many of the injured were youngsters gathered for morning assemblies. About 6,000 public school buildings will now need to be assessed before classes can resume.
12: That's Fox's Jonathan Savage, WHIO News Time, 8:19.
0: I'm Larry Hansgen. This is Miami Valley's Morning News. We are joined in studio by Storm Center 7 meteorologist Brittany Ritz. We've got a 5-day forecast, which includes the rest of this work week and even the start of our weekend.
18: Yeah, so the sun's shining every once in a while. Quite a bit of cloud cover has moved in, and that cloud cover and the rain chances that are going to move in late morning and throughout the afternoon, very scattered. Not everyone gets in on it. But we do have the opportunity. That reason is why we are going to stay in the low 80s today. It'll feel like we're in the mid 80s. It's still very muggy, don't get me wrong. So you still need to stay hydrated and limit your time outdoors, but also pay attention to Live Doppler 7 because some flash flooding concerns are a possibility with some of these heavier downpours that set up and some gustier winds. Those are our biggest concerns today. With the warm front that lifts, we'll notice a big difference tomorrow in your temperature with some sunshine early on Wednesday, and then again on Thursday, our highs are near 90, if not right at, and it will feel like
27: like we're closing in on the triple digits both days. So any little bit of rain will help to cool us down for a second. But as soon as it's done, of course, it gets worse than the beginning of the day. So we'll watch for that tomorrow and Thursday. Some stronger storms, winds, small hail, and then, of course, some heavier downpours causing the threat for some localized flash flooding yet again. Going into Friday, the cold front will watch for some stronger storms in the mix of it. And then, of course, we'll clear things out slowly Saturday and see some sunshine, and temperatures will cool down. We'll be in the low to mid 80s Saturday, and the humidity's gone.
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8: Very seeing an issue we typically deal with around this time in the Beaver Creek area, 675 North, the ramp to Colonel Glenn, Area B backed up for base traffic. A little bit of that traffic backing up on 675 North. Only accidents we have right now are in Dayton near downtown. There's one at Kiowee and Wayne. Another one down the road at Monument Avenue and Kiowee. With traffic every 10 minutes, I'm Jake Magnata, WHIO Triple Team Traffic.
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20: 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This is tornado season, and weather is our specialty. 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Depend on it.
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0: Good morning, I'm Larry Hansgen, and front office sports says tickets for game four of the NBA Finals tomorrow night between the Spurs and the Knicks are selling for as much as $25,000. Now, last night's game three, a New York law firm paid $1 million at auction for two courtside seats. 73 degrees at 8:25.
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12: I'm Will Taylor.
4: I'm Brittany Otto. The Miami Valley could see some storms the rest of the week.
27: Scattered showers and thunderstorms are expected throughout the rest of this week. And it comes with a warm front that's lifting, then a cold front that will soon pass as we find ourselves in the warm sector. That warm, moist air with the southerly flow pumping in all of that from the Gulf helps to trigger some of those storms alongside the boundary. So a chance off and on throughout the day today. Not everyone's getting this action, but the opportunity is there. Another small chance Wednesday afternoon and Thursday afternoon, but a better opportunity Friday. And that's when we can expect some of these stronger thunderstorms to really develop. So we'll keep our eye on Friday. We're a little too far out to tell you the fine details yet, but just pay attention to Live Doppler 7 just in case.
4: Storm Center 7 meteorologist Brittley Rich. She'll be back with her full 5-day forecast in moments.
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4: Remote work may be doing more harm than good, a recent study showing the effects it has on mental health.
2: A recent study suggests working remotely could take a serious toll on mental health. It finds working from home substantially increases isolation and worsens mental well-being, especially for people living alone. Researchers analyzing data from 5 nationwide surveys involving more than 500,000 American workers between 2011 and 2024. The findings showed mental distress increased for everyone between the pre- and post-pandemic periods, but rose significantly more among people in remote jobs. The study is published in the journal Science.
4: That's Fox's Lisa Brady, WHIO News Time 827.
0: And this is Miami Valley's Morning News. I'm Larry Hansgen. 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
3: I've heard from a number of people who, after being employed by a particular company for a long, long, long time, find themselves laid off. 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But then economic conditions changed. They didn't love you as much as you thought, and you're out looking for new work, and you haven't done so in forever. 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
0: Good morning. It's 8:30. I'm Larry Hansgen, and welcome to Miami Valley's morning news. We are live on Tuesday, June 9th, 73 degrees in Dayton. Here are the big three things you need to know. Got some showers and thunderstorms likely today, a high in the low 80s. Dave Chappelle's comedy show's return to Yellow Springs this summer. And our top story, an update on the seven children investigators said they pulled out of a highly abusive home in Montgomery County.
16: We first found out about the story when one of the children recorded the abuse. In April, the video wound up on social media, and the children's mother and her boyfriend wound up in jail.
4: That's News Center 7's James Brown. Montgomery County prosecuting attorney Matt Heck says they believe the kids' mom, Heather Pippen, and her boyfriend, Stephanus Golden, abused all seven kids.
12: Prosecutors say Golden used belts, buckles, and paddles to beat them. Prosecutors think Pippen knew about the abuse, did not stop it, and occasionally participated.
4: Family advocate Sean Dale Atkinson tells us what went on inside that home is much worse than what's been put out there.
17: You know, Stephanus was doing things like lighting the boards on fire and beating them with it. You know, these kids were starved. They were malnutrition when we finally got them out of that home.
12: Atkinson says she stepped in when she got in touch with the biological father to five of the kids.
4: She says he'd been making reports of potential abuse since about 2022.
12: Atkinson also says the day the kids were taken from the home was not the first time she was there along with Dayton police and CPS.
4: According to Atkinson, the kids are physically okay, but she's hoping they can be reunited soon.
12: Stay tuned here as we continue to bring you the news that impacts you and your community here on your hometown station, 1290 and 95.7 WHIO.
18: Summertime temperatures are here. I'm Storm Center 7 meteorologist Brittley Ritz. I will tell you when we will hit our hottest day this week and, of course, how hot and when we'll catch some relief.
20: Right now, I'm not seeing any spots on the interstates where traffic is slow, no crashes. With traffic every 10 minutes, I'm Jake Magnano, WHIO Triple Team Traffic.
0: I'm Larry Hansgen. This is Miami Valley's Morning News.
4: I'm Brittany Otto.
12: I'm Will Taylor.
4: Well, you'll be able to see history in flight at the National Museum of U.S. Air Force later this month.
12: Dozens of Stearman biplanes will be flying in for a three-day event at the museum starting June 19th. Lloyd Stearman designed the planes in the early 1930s, and they were used to train flyers in the then U.S. Army Air Corps and the Navy during World War II.
4: WHIO's Ron Otto reporting the pilots will be on hand to talk about and answer any questions about those planes.
12: To Preble County, a former local township trustee accused of filming a minor in a bathroom has learned his sentence. Joseph Wade Guthrie of Eaton pled guilty to one count of voyeurism and tampering with evidence. He will avoid any jail time, but received 5 years of community control and continued counseling. He's also been designated as a Tier 1 sex offender, which means he will have to register annually for 15 years.
4: Yesterday, Dayton's mayor shared a new plan in the hopes of making the city safer.
16: She called it flight plans. It has three priorities that the city calls runways. They are people-centered governance, reimagining public safety, and business and economic development.
22: We need everyone to be involved.
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22: Number of programs, opportunities that we have in our community, but we need everyone's involvement. Dayton, this is our time to move with purpose.
16: And later this week, the mayor said she will talk about the program connecting people with mental health support.
4: That's News Center 7's James Brown.
12: Happening today, drivers in the Miami Valley could see more officers on the roads. This is part of a joint traffic enforcement with the Ohio State Highway Patrol and other agencies in Montgomery and Clark counties. The goal is to stop deadly crashes on crime and on the roads. It's taking place from 6 o'clock already this morning to 6 p.m. on I-70 and I-75.
4: Comedian Dave Chappelle bringing back his comedy shows to Yellow Springs this summer.
1: Chappelle's Summer Camp 2026 comes to Wyreg Pavilion over three weekends, July 1st through the 3rd, August 20th through the 22nd, and 27th through the 29th. Tickets will go on sale at noon on Wednesday through Ticketmaster. It marks the sixth anniversary of the shows.
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0: I'm Larry Hanskin. This is Miami Valley's Morning News.
2: I wonder, it's going to be an important show on Tuesday, so don't miss a minute. We got Karl Rove, Alan West, the great Dick Stott, and the sportscaster, Dina Powell, the CEO of Meta, and Mike Rowe. Iran and Israel exchange missiles. Looks like Israel's got their man in a good way. President Trump goes to the Knick game, makes history, but a lot of stuff happens on the outside that isn't good. Don't miss the Brian Kilmeade Show.
0: Coming up live this morning from 9 until noon, and still to come, a wedding photographer jilted the bride and the groom. Got that story in 2 minutes. WHIO News Time's 8:36.
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28: 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Miami Valley's morning news continues on WHIO.
0: Good morning, I'm Larry Hanskin. On Wall Street, the Dow closed down 80 points at 50,786. We have 73 degrees now at 8:38.
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12: I'm Will Taylor.
4: I'm Brittany Otto. The Tip City wedding photographer who did not hold up her end of a deal appeared in court yesterday.
29: A Warren County judge ordered Alexis Shelton to pay back the money and placed her on probation. Shelton now has 3 months to pay back the $1,200, or she'll go to jail for 3 months. But this is not the only trouble Shelton is in. The Ohio's Attorney General's office served her a lawsuit after claiming she failed to deliver wedding engagement or anniversary photos people paid her to provide. We spoke with brides last fall about her lack of services for their big day.
30: She double booked our wedding day. That was an instant breach.
32: I definitely want my money back.
29: The case filed by Ohio's AG office has been filed in Clark County as well.
4: That's News Center 7's Nick Foley.
12: Los Angeles's mayoral runoff is set as another Democrat advances to the November election.
33: Progressive LA City Council member Nithya Raman securing the second spot in the November runoff for Los Angeles mayor, advancing over former reality star Spencer Pratt, a registered Republican. Raman was elected to the council with the support of the Democratic Socialists of America. The 44-year-old will face fellow Democrat incumbent Karen Bass, a 72-year-old former congresswoman who was first elected LA mayor in 2022. But Bass has faced a string of backlash over last year's deadly wildfires. A rep for Bass saying in a statement, a campaign against Nithya Raman, who allows encampments near schools and cuts the police force, is one Mayor Bass looks forward to winning.
12: Fox's Kristen Goodwin.
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4: President Trump attended Game 3 of the NBA Finals with intense security.
5: During the national anthem, he was saluting the American flag, and Knicks fans loudly booed him as he appeared to smirk through the whole thing. Trump sat next to Knicks owner James Dolan, who invited him. Secretaries Sean Duffy and Doug Burgum, Republican candidate for New York Governor Bruce Blakeman, his granddaughter Kai Trump, as well as Jared Kushner and Steve Witkoff. The president arrived here from Bedminster before the game. New York City Mayor Zohran Mamdani also attended. He did not meet with President Trump during his visit. Meanwhile, the security outside the stadium is strong. The NYPD, Secret Service, air marshals, and other federal law enforcement are all here. Fans tonight couldn't bring bags, and they went through a TSA-style security check.
4: That's Fox's Nate Foy. WHIO News 841.
0: And I'm Larry Hansgen. 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And we're joined by Storm Center 7 meteorologist Brittley Ritz.
6: Good morning. We have temperatures that are in the 60s and 70s, making their way up into the low 80s again today. Watching for the threat of a few thunderstorms late afternoon and into the evening. Very scattered. Not everyone gets in on the action. Nothing severe is expected. And it's more of a localized flash flooding concern. That rain's coming down at such a heavy rate, it can't get absorbed fast enough. So just don't drive through flooded roadways if that happens to you. Find a different route. You just don't know how deep that water is. Tomorrow morning, much of the same, 60s and 70s, hitting a high, though, of near 90 degrees both Wednesday and Thursday. Both days, Wednesday and Thursday, the SPC has a marginal risk out for either parts or all of the Miami Valley. And that is a level 1 of 5, so some gusty winds, some small hail, and then again, that localized flooding concern is the biggest threat. Our rain chances are pretty slim both days, but the opportunity is there. The biggest threat, really, is not with the storms, it's with the temperature. Your feels like temperature will try to push closer to 100 degrees, so drink the water, limit your time outdoors, and check on your pets and neighbors. Dress appropriately. And then we get into Friday. A cold front's coming in, and while the SPC does highlight parts of the valley under a severe risk, we are watching it. It's about 4 days out, so we can't give you a definite idea of the timing and the threats, but just know that it is possible, and temperatures will be in the mid-80s at that point. Then the cold front slides through. Saturday's dry, less humid, and cooler, with highs in the low 80s.
0: Well, our live Doppler 7 radar is clear right now. We've got 73 in Springfield, 73 in Xenia, 75 at Dayton Severe Weather Station.
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20: Larry, we haven't needed any extra time this morning taking the highways for the past few hours. No accidents have been reported. Haven't seen any issues. We still have an accident in the Dayton area. This is for anybody near downtown. This crash was at Kiowe Street and Wayne Avenue. With traffic every 10 minutes, I'm Jake Magnotta, WHIO Triple Team Traffic.
0: Pepsi is using driverless trucks to deliver Doritos, Fritos, Cheetos, and other snacks. Labor unions are certainly not at all happy about that, saying that the Teamsters are lobbying for trained human drivers. Pepsi says using self-driving trucks allows them to have on-time pickups and on-time deliveries. Now, still to come on Miami Valley's Morning News. And we're taking a look at a follow-up on the bombs that were found in a Germantown apartment building. We got that story in 2 minutes. WHIO News Time is 844.
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1: 847, I'm Larry Hansgen. 75 degrees in Dayton. Here are the big three things that you need to know. Got showers and thunderstorms likely today with a high in the low 80s. The Spurs beat the Knicks 115-111 in Game 3 of the NBA Finals. And our top story, a social worker details the abuse suffered by seven children in a Dayton home.
2: Yeah, we know that they are now all in separate foster homes. News Center 7's Nick Foley.
3: Investigators say that Heather Pippen and her boyfriend Stephanus Golden abused all seven kids. Prosecutors say Golden used belts, buckles, and paddles to beat the children.
4: Prosecutors believe Pippen knew about the abuse and even participated on occasion. We've also learned from a family advocate that a father of five of the children had been making reports about the possible abuse since around 2022.
2: We're hearing from residents about what they saw when Dayton police were in their neighborhood.
5: Dayton officers went to Wheatley and Niagara Avenues early yesterday morning. Investigators arrested a suspect who's accused in a deadly shooting there on Friday. The neighbor we spoke with says he grew up here and wants to see an end to gun violence.
6: We're worried about our properties. We're worried about our safety with guns here.
5: This was the third time people saw police in this area just since Friday. The Montgomery County coroner has identified the victim from Friday's shooting as Willie Redmond. In a second shooting near Wabash and Niagara Avenues, a woman was taken to the hospital. Police have not said if anyone was arrested in that case.
2: That's News Center 7's Letitia Perry.
4: Covering Montgomery County, the man facing federal charges after explosives were found in his apartment will appear in court today.
7: Cops were first called to Tony Houston's apartment in Germantown last month on a report of him threatening two people with a sawed-off shotgun. Officers later got a search warrant and found the shotgun, along with at least eight devices, including pipe bombs.
4: That's WHIO's Ron Otto reporting. Houston is charged with having unregistered firearms. WHIO News Time, 8:49.
1: And I'm Larry Hansgen, and this is Miami Valley's Morning News. Welcome to our program on this Tuesday morning, and we certainly welcome in Storm Center 7 meteorologist Ridley Ritz here to help us out with our five-day forecast with some rain in the picture. Pretty soon.
8: Yeah, we have that opportunity. We're noticing the gray skies setting up here across the Dayton Metro, and there's a small chance of a few showers out there this morning, but a better chance throughout the afternoon. Still very scattered, so not everyone gets in on the action, and nothing severe is expected. Just some heavier downpours, a few rumbles of thunder, some localized flooding would be the biggest threat here. So again, don't drive through the flooded roadways. You don't know how deep that water is. It's just enough to lift your vehicle off the ground and carry you away, so let's avoid that by all costs. 82 today is your forecast high. It'll feel more like we are in the mid-80s. It's humid, but it's not excruciating heat. We'll notice that going into tomorrow's will dry things out a little bit more in the morning. So we'll see the sun Wednesday and Thursday morning and through the front part of the day. And so we'll heat it up to around 90, but it'll feel more like we're closing in on the triple digits. Drink the water, limit your time outdoors, avoid peak heating anywhere between, let's say, noon and about 4 is when we really start to ramp things up. And then the storm chances will be very limited, but a few of them may be strong when they do fire throughout the afternoons and evenings. By Friday and Saturday, we cool it down a little bit behind the front. Friday, we still have the chance for some stronger thunderstorms. The risk is low, but it's there. Saturday, we'll dry things out, lower humidity, and we're cooler.
1: And we've got 73 now in Springfield, 73 at right past 75 at Dayton Severe Weather Station.
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10: Larry, no recent crashes to report, no delays out on the highways if you're driving to work right now, so traffic still moving well on I-75, I-70, and 675. With traffic every 10 minutes, I'm Jake Magnata, WHIO Triple Team Traffic.
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0: Nothing's worse than sitting on 75 in traffic and not knowing what's going on.
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11: 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What's happening this weekend? 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
14: Here's a look at what's happening around the Maumee Valley this week. The Carnival at Fairfield Commons Mall, that's continuing out in Beaver Creek with food, games, rides, lots of fun. Carnival's going to run through Sunday, June 14th. The Dayton Air Show, that's happening this weekend out at the Dayton International Airport. This year's going to feature the U.S. Navy Blue Angels, Saturday and Sunday, both 9 to 6.

0: This is the sound of Claire cooking dinner at home. And that's the sound of a fraud alert from Wells Fargo flagging a charge for a pricey restaurant in Paris. Considering Claire isn't in Paris right now, that seemed odd to the bank and to Claire. Two taps later, Claire says nope to the charge and Wells Fargo is on the case. However you make money work, Wells Fargo can work with that.
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5: Good morning, I'm Larry Hansgen. I'm going to sneeze. Got the day that's going to see some showers and possible, thunderstorms. Highs in the low 80s. Right now, we're at 75 degrees at 8:55. Okay, Todd Holst on the Evening Edge left something for me. Someone came across a post that someone did on Instagram where they were at Buc-ee's and they didn't have a debit card, and so they were short $6.32 at the register. Lines were long, people were impatient, so they took scoops of change from the four free change containers around and found the $6.32 they needed.
8: Wow.
5: They got some angry looks from people for doing that. So, what is Brittany, what's your policy on take a penny, leave a penny when you see that tray?
8: I rarely take a penny. If I've got extra change, I'll throw it in there.
5: Okay, Will?
8: Typically.
9: Never in my life used take a penny, leave. I've never done it.
5: Never done it?
9: No.
5: Either way,
9: no.
5: Parker?
10: I will, if I have change that I don't want, it's going in there. Yeah.
5: Okay, Brittley?
11: Yeah, I don't take, I just give.
5: Yeah. I'm the same way. I mean, I'll, you know, especially if it's just 12 cents, 13 yeah. cents, something like that. Hey, if it's 99 cents, I'm sticking it in my pocket. but then I will not take it. Now, a lot of times, if you had this happen where the cashier will take it upon themselves to go, here, I'm just going to round this up, take a penny out of here to round this up so that, you know, you don't have to pay, you know, another dollar or whatever the case
8: exactly.
5: may be.
8: Yeah, but do you think that this is going to go by the wayside now that they're not doing pennies anymore?
11: Oh, that's a good point.
5: Good point, yeah. Or
8: like, leave a nickel.
5: Or, you know what?

0: You know, no one's going to be, is they're going to put up signs saying, please don't leave a penny. Yeah. Because people will be trying to get, I've got this giant thing at home of pennies that need to take that into the credit union and just get rid of it before they tell me, we don't want those, stay away.
1: Yeah, right, yeah.
2: Or keep them, you might be a millionaire one day.
1: True.
0: That's the ticket. All right. On that note, we'll wrap up this edition of Miami Valley's Morning News. We've given you a penny for all our thoughts. We'll see you tomorrow.
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12: The chance for thunderstorms almost every day. I'm Storm Center 7 meteorologist Brittley Ritz. We'll talk about when we'll have our best chance for rain.
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14: Sierra, the morning drive has been very calm on all of the interstates right now. Traffic's moving well. There are no accidents or delays to deal with out there. Traffic every 10 minutes. I'm Jake Magnata, WHIO Triple Team Traffic.
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11: And it's our top local story. We're learning that the 7 kids pulled from a home in Dayton are all now in separate foster homes. Prosecutors say their mother, Heather Pippin, and her boyfriend, Stephanus Golden, abused the kids on Roe Avenue using belts and paddles.
16: The dad had been making reports since about 2022. You know, these kids were starved. They were malnutrition when we finally got them out of that home.
11: And that's family advocate Shondale Atkinson with the Mustard Seed Foundation. We're working to learn if and when the kids will be reunited. WHIO News Time is 9:01. It's 75 degrees now in downtown Dayton. To Preble County, a former Gaspar Township trustee accused of filming kids in a bathroom is learning his punishment. Joseph Guthrie admitted to crimes last month of recording two minors in a place where they were expecting privacy, one count each of voyeurism and tampering with evidence. Guthrie now has to spend 5 years on community control and outpatient counseling, now registering annually for the next 15 years as a Tier 1 sex offender. And gas prices spike overnight across the Miami Valley. News Center 7's Xavier Hershovitz has more.
1: 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I talked with gas buddies Patrick DeHaan last week. He told me many stations throughout Ohio were operating close to cost. Once prices get too low, it's not sustainable for those stations anymore, and that results in a price hike.
11: 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And the Clermont County Coroner's Office identifying a missing kayaker whose body was pulled from the Ohio River after days of searching. 28-year-old Zidana Malik is the person pulled from the water after going missing last Thursday near U.S. 52 in New Richmond. One other kayaker was rescued from the river unharmed. Malik was found around noon on Sunday.
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11: And a Greene County deputy is now recovering after surgery after being hit by a car. This comes as he was responding to the scene of another crash on U.S. 35 early yesterday morning. We are hearing from Captain Sean Kessel.
4: Deputy found some debris in the roadway, began to pull it off, and unfortunately he was struck by an oncoming motorist who was driving eastbound.
11: The driver who hit the deputy did not receive a ticket. WHIO News Time is 9:03. The Storm Center 7 forecast is next.
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11: 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The Miami Valley's most accurate and dependable forecast. Here, Storm Center 7 meteorologist Brittley Ritz.
0: A very warm and muggy start will lead to 82 degrees throughout the afternoon. And we have the chance for off and on showers and thunderstorms. 71 tomorrow morning, 89 tomorrow afternoon, feeling more like 95 with the chance for a stray shower storm once again. Rinse and repeat that for your Thursday, 89 with a feels like of 95 and stray thunderstorms throughout the afternoon. A better chance for thunderstorms on your Friday. And this one comes with a cold front. We'll have to watch for the possibility of severe weather. 84 on Friday, then Saturday drying things out, 83. I'm Storm Center 7 meteorologist Brittley Ritz on Dayton Severe Weather Station 1290 and 95.7 WHIO.
2: And the latest scan of the live Doppler 7 radar is all clear and cloudy across the Miami Valley this morning. It's 73 degrees in Urbana, 75 in downtown Dayton. 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
3: 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It's Brian Kilmeade.
5: So glad you're there. It's the Brian Kilmeade Show. An exciting week and 2 days away from the World Cup. That should be great. Last night, I went to game three of Knicks Spurs, which was great. President was there. Had a chance to talk to him. It was fantastic. But the Knicks weren't. They were average at best, and the Spurs were fantastic. And Lieutenant Colonel Alan West in Texas is going to love that in 35 minutes. But it's my privilege to bring in two people I respect among the most in the world, Dina Powell McCormick, president now of Meta, and they have a big announcement because she is with Micro, the CEO of Micro Works Foundation, one of the most respected people in the country, who has never worn a tie, according to reports. Never worn a tie. Dina, I knew how important, Mike, in my opinion, we've known each other for a while. I've never seen you as upbeat as you were in Pennsylvania, I think it was, when you sat on a panel with Senator Dave McCormick, and you talked about the need for blue-collar workers and how it's going to interact with the future. That all plays into your big announcement today, right, Dina?
6: It sure does. And Brian, thank you so much for having us on. It is such a special honor for me to be with Mike, someone, as you say, I have admired for so many years. You know, folks today are talking about the American workforce, but it really started with Mike and MicroWorks Foundation 18 years ago. He has been saying these are American heroes on a different kind of front line, which is building America. And at Meta, we have truly long believed that everyone deserves a pathway to being part of this economic revitalization and transformation. It's just been there are too many barriers. Today, we need 500,000 new electricians in the United States over the next 4 years. And yet, awesome people who could be candidates for that just can't make it there right now for a few reasons. If you're a Uber driver, if you are a grocery clerk, if you're a waitress, like how I paid my way through college waiting tables, you can't take a week or two or three or four off to get the training. And so what America's Workforce Academy does is provide individuals like those extraordinary Americans with paid training, a credential that they'll have for life, and a guaranteed job on a Meta work site. And we just really believe that during this transformation, no one in America should be left behind, that the future is for everyone.
5: And because of these data centers especially, right, Mike, that are going to forge Meta into AI and everything else, you need electricians, you need plumbers, you need pipe fitters to do that. So tell me how this program is going to work.
19: Well, I mean, yeah, the data centers are a big deal. And it's worth saying, too, that it's not like they just popped out of nowhere on account of AI. Data centers have been around for decades, and they're at the root of every form of modern connectivity that we know of. It's just a question of scaling them. And the challenge is to do it yesterday. We're in a race. China plays for keeps. And this is a really important part of building out what Larry Fink has described as a $10 trillion infrastructure. We have the money and we have the will, but we just don't have the skilled labor in place. And Brian, you know, I'm a broken record on this. We've been talking about it for years. But the thing that's exciting for me is to see consequential companies in the Fortune 500 really paying attention to this. And you'll see leaders emerge in the coming weeks and months. I'm delighted that Meta's doing this because, to your point, what they've done is they've taken the friction out of the transaction. And so if you're a young man or woman who is honestly trying to figure out if there's a future for you in the skilled trades, but balancing that against transportation costs, training costs, tools, various certifications, it's daunting, you know, and the barrier to entry has always been a problem. So I think the private sector is going to play an enormous role in correcting that. I think Meta, whether they intended to or not, has thrown down a gauntlet. There is an on-ramp into these jobs. They've greased the skids. Mm-hmm. And I guarantee people are listening to this right now and doing the math and coming to the conclusion that these are opportunities.
7: So Dina, you launch Level Up. It's a smaller training program focused on fiber installment. In the first 7 days, you receive 35,000 applications for 1,000 openings. So demand is not the problem. You also, if I'm right, have put a $115 million commitment into the first year for people to train, knowing that I'm training instead of hoping to get a job, they will get a job out of it.
6: Absolutely. You know, honestly, Level Up is what showed us the real demand. That was a program very focused on an important role on any infrastructure site today, a fiber technician, the woman or man who is actually laying the fiber piping. In 4 weeks with Level Up, you got the training on site, and as Mike said, we paid for all the costs. We paid for you to come to the site in Ohio we've just launched this to get the on-site training. You graduate with a license as a fiber technician, and as I said earlier, a job at a Meta site, but we understand if you might want to work in a different site too. You might take that credential and go elsewhere. 1,000 we thought was a good number to just really start and test the program when we launched. Brian, we could not believe that we got 35,000 applications, and it really is how we then went to Mark and the leadership at Meta and said, there's something really big here, and we've got to scale it. And America's Workforce Academy is really attempting to do just that, working alongside of a number of partners. But I got to tell you something that I think will matter a lot to you. Not only do we actually have, as Mike has always said for years, a number of veterans who would like to go into these trades. I think of this in a very, I think, historic way. During World War II, America came together to literally physically build the arsenal that defeated tyranny in the world. And we believe those American heroes are more needed than ever today, because if we don't build the AI infrastructure required, we don't win the race in AI, and we let other countries take that advantage. And so we think these are the people that are going to help America win.
7: So, Mike, help me with this. You have all these scholarships, and you said, you know, for people to go to a trade school, and you said, I don't have enough people that want to get into the trades. Now, Dean is coming out saying, I had 35,000 applications for 1,000 openings. What's changing, or what about the calculus do I have wrong?
19: Well, nothing really. It's just that there's not a playbook that's going to resonate in every state, every town, every community, and every zip code all at the same time. Part of what you're asking is a little bit out of my pay grade, but I've mentioned a terrific book to you before called Men Without Work by Nick Eberstadt. He's a great economist. And he'll tell you that right now there are 6.8 million able-bodied men who are not only not working, they're not looking for work. Now, that's never happened in the history of our country, not in peacetime anyway. And so you've got to a giant cohort who's waiting to be persuaded. At least some of them are. So, you know, how do you talk to that cohort? How do you talk to the kid who's open-minded, but whose parents, God bless them, have it in their heads that the only path for them requires a four-year degree? How do you make that case, right? Mm-hmm. So we have to come at this thing from a lot of different angles. The feds have a role to play. Private industry has a role to play. Guidance counselors and parents. What I love that what Dina is saying essentially is that we're going to put our thumb on the scale in this direction for once.
6: Yeah.
19: For once, we're going to say, look, the future does belong to everybody. It's wide and it's vast and you have options. But this idea that going in one direction is going to doom you to a life of like turning a wrench or something, that is over. The color of collars is over. This is a bold new world. Training and certification are on equal playing fields, if not even a little elevated than the traditional four-year rubric. And as you know, Brian, that's near and dear to me. And finally, too, what these guys are doing is a big part of the solution, but it's not the only way. Trade schools aren't going away, in my estimation. They're going to be apprenticeships and scholarships and fellowships. And the real headline that I hope you guys run with is that Meta is essentially challenging every other grown-up company in this country to do in their own way something that rhymes.
6: Mm-hmm.
7: Right.
19: That's powerful.
7: Hey, Dina.
6: Well, and Brian, yeah, sorry, go ahead.
7: No, go ahead.
6: Well, I was just going to say, you know, one of the things that we're really proud of is that it's called America's Workforce Academy because it is bigger than Meta. And yes, we are proud to have launched this initial phase with a number of great partners. We want to have more partners. We would be honored to work with more companies across the board. And many companies that we work with now have incredible programs, whether it's GM and Ford or BlackRock and Larry Fink and the leadership that he's doing. And so we are really excited to scale this in a big way with anybody that wants to work with us. And the National Urban League and Mark Morial are going to be a nominating partner. So we make sure people from all over are able to get into these trades. The women in trades, you know, there's what's the percentage, Mike, of women going into these fields?
19: You know, it's funny. We were talking last night at dinner about this. The national average, if you look at women in construction, it'll vary from vertical to vertical. But in my foundation, and I don't know why this is the case, but we've got maybe 3,500 people we've assisted. And the percentage of women entering the welding trade is shockingly high. We're at like 3x the national average. Yeah. Don't know why, but to my earlier point, that's another cohort.
6: Mm-hmm.
19: And
6: mm-hmm.
19: I'm telling you, they're ready to go. Mm-hmm. You just have to meet them where they are mm-hmm. and make them more persuasive.
7: And Dina, you were told me you had to be out right now, so I'm going to keep that in mind. But my last question to you is, how did you do it? I mean, I've known Mike for much longer. We've never had dinner. And you start a partnership, you're having dinner, you're talking casually, professionally. Why? How did that happen, Dina?
6: Listen, I feel pretty honored and lucky. I've been a girl fan of Mike Rowe for some time.
19: And so has Brian.
6: And I will tell you, one of my daughters was there last night, and I felt so proud to introduce her to Mike because I hope that this generation of young people recognize the honor and dignity of work and recognize how much they need to respect the men and women that are in these fields, in these positions. And I just think it's really important to what Mike said, that there is dignity today in every kind of field.
7: Right. And Dina, if you do decide to continue to work with Mike and you want him to do your commercial, he'll do it on an iPhone walking in a park. So he comes very cheap. I've watched him do these ads. I don't know how the hell he pulls this off.
6: We are excited to support him. I mean, he's got a voice for radio and a face for TV, and that's like a pretty special combination.
19: Well, Brian, listen, man, I got some time later today if you want to hit the In-N-Out Burger.
7: That's fine. I'll drive us through. Fantastic. You got it.
6: Thank you, Brian.
7: Dina
6: Powell
7: McCormick.
6: Thank you so much.
7: Congratulations on the job, too. And of course, Mike Rowe, it was great to have you on. They have a great announcement, America's Workforce Academy. Back in a moment.
3: 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News, weather, and traffic coming up in seconds. 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
2: 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Dayton's mayor announcing a plan to make the city safer. A former township trustee in Preble County is sentenced for voyeurism. And we are learning more about the group of children pulled from a home in Dayton. Full details on these stories and more. Our next scheduled newscast is at 9:30. I'm Sierra Lawson, WHIO Continuing News.
1: 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However you make money work, Wells Fargo can work with that.
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18: Here's a look at what's happening around the Miami Valley this week. The Carnival at Fairfield Commons Mall, that's continuing out in Beaver Creek with food, games, rides, lots of fun. Carnival's going to run through Sunday, June 14th. The Dayton Air Show, that's happening this weekend out at the Dayton International Airport. This year's going to feature the U.S. Navy Blue Angels, Saturday and Sunday, both 9 to 6. The Yellow Springs Street Fair, that's happening this weekend out in Yellow Springs. Lots of shopping, fun, and food. This is going to be on Saturday from 9 to 5. The Lebanon Country Music Festival, that's going on this weekend in Lebanon with arts, crafts, live music, food, and fun. This is a free festival Friday 6 to 11 and Saturday 11 to 11. And movies top of the box office this weekend include Scary Movie 6, Masters of the Universe, and Back Rooms. 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
0: The chance for stronger storms across the Miami Valley this week. I'm Storm Center 7 meteorologist Brittley Ritz. One more rejoiner for fun.
2: And I'm Sierra Lawson in the WHIO News Center. It's 75 degrees in Dayton at 925 on 1290 and 95.7 WHIO.

0: 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It's Brian Kilmeade.
1: Hey, we are back. I know we don't usually start with news like that, but Mike Rowe and Dina Powell are fantastic. And that's a huge announcement, especially if you know anybody in your family that's good with their hands, good building things, and maybe want a career change. They're going to say, we're hiring, you know, apply, and then you're going to get a job. So meanwhile, Maine is a big day today, and it's a huge story. Why? Graham Plattner, who's this guy? A total phony. He's not an oyster farmer. You know how much money he made oyster farming? $5,000. You know how much money he made last year? Like 70. $57,000 of those dollars was with disability from his days in the military, which I'm sure he deserves. I don't know why he got disability. He doesn't seem hurt to me, but $57,000, whether it's combined with what he did, I appreciate his service. But he's got people speaking out that, for example, his last chief of staff, they resigned, has an editorial in the Wall Street Journal today, simply to say that this guy has lied to me every step of the way, and since I left the campaign, he continues to lie. And here's the thing, Republicans should love this, because you thought you were going to flip Susan Collins and let the last Republican seat in the Northeast, which Susan Collins holds, and, you know, MAGA people don't like Susan Collins, but Susan Collins is in an independent state that leans left, so she can't go signing on to most conservative causes. So meanwhile, Graham Plattner has called women who are raped, say, well, just don't drink so much. She talks about online, sees a guy getting shot by the Taliban and says he should really be dead. I wish he was dead. He should have been murdered. He also has a Nazi tattoo that he goes, I got a tattoo. I don't know what it means. Just let that sit for a while. So now here are the Democrats standing up for this guy who now is on a dating site called Kick, which is predominantly 70% teenagers up until 2025. You gonna blame PTSD for that? But no, Democrats got his back. Cut four.
2: One of my primary roles is to help flip the House this November. So I've been laser focused on House races. I have not followed Senate races. I'm aware there are multiple controversies regarding Mr. Plattner. I urge him to be fully transparent, and the voters of Maine will make their decision.
3: I haven't followed these allegations closely, but what I have said is that violence against women in any way, shape, or form is unacceptable.
4: You know, I'm focused on my district, and I'm not really focused on his race, but I'm very, as you said, unsettled by a lot of different things about him.
1: But you're not coming out against him, are you? He's going to win, and I think it's the best thing for Susan Collins, and hopefully people understand that. Even though she, you know, for these people who want to say she's MAGA, are you crazy? She voted to impeach President Trump. Right now, she's voting to invoke the War Powers Act to stop him from continuing to put military assets and fight in Iran should we need to go back to fight. So nice try. But if I'm Republicans, I hope he gets the nomination, but keep an eye on that. The other thing that's unbelievably disturbing is what's going on in Los Angeles. I don't know about voter fraud. I wouldn't know. I don't have any assets on the ground there to go check it out. But the way they do it, everybody gets an application. If you don't have voter ID, no problem. You could use things like a gym membership or a student ID. What? I could go make that right down the block now on 42nd Street. Planet Hollywood could get me the ability to vote. So you have Spencer Pratt, who is a close second on Election Day and held that up until the weekend, now trailing and now virtually out of any possibility of being in the runoff for the mayoral race. You know why? Because the last batch and surge of votes were for left-wing candidates for defund the police and for socialism and giving needles to drug addicts. That's the attitude. And all of a sudden, all these ramen votes come in. Not for Bass, who's already locked it up, but for ramen. Now, it might be on the up and up. If you take 2 weeks to count your votes, don't expect me not to be skeptical, number one. Number two is, if you're going to mail everyone an application, don't expect me not to be skeptical. And number three, if you have a surge of votes that has a fringe candidate go into the second place and knock off one of the most electric candidates and charismatic figures that I've seen come on the scene since Donald Trump, call me skeptical. But it looks like Spencer Pratt is out. And if it is on the up and up, and all these votes counted, and only the people with the proper ID did vote, and only people in Los Angeles who are eligible did, and the phonies didn't show up. Let's just say you did. The people of Los Angeles, you're number one in homeless. More people left by the tune of 51,000 last year that came into one of the most exciting cities in the world because of high taxes and living conditions. And you voted for the same thing after you watched Pacific Palisades burn up. You actually put someone in a runoff that would have been worse than Karen Bass. Good luck to you.
5: 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It's our top local story, an update in a child abuse case in Dayton.
6: It's heating up across the valley. I'm Storm Center 7 meteorologist Brittley Ritz. We'll talk about how hot we'll get, how long it'll last, and when we catch some relief from this humidity.
7: 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There's no accidents, and travel times all look good. Jason Michaels, WHIO Triple Team Traffic.
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5: And it's our top local story. We're learning the seven children rescued from an abusive home in Dayton are all now in separate foster homes. News Center 7's Nick Foley.
10: Investigators say that Heather Pippen and her boyfriend Stephanus Golden used all seven kids. Prosecutors say Golden used belts, buckles, and paddles to beat those kids.
5: A family advocate with the Mustard Seed Foundation says the father of five of those children have been making reports about his kids since 2022 and hopes they will be reunited soon. To Preble County, a former Gaspar Township trustee accused of filming kids in a bathroom is learning his punishment. Joseph Guthrie admitted to crimes last month of recording two minors in a place where they were expecting privacy, one count each of voyeurism and tampering with evidence. Guthrie now has to spend 5 years of community control and outpatient counseling, now registering annually for the next 15 years as a Tier 1 sex offender. And Dayton's mayor sharing a new plan to make the city safer.
11: Dayton Mayor Shanice Turner-Sloss calls it flight plans. There are three priorities called runways. They include people-centered governance, reimagining public safety, and business and economic development. Later this week, the mayor plans to talk about a program that will connect people with mental health support.
5: And that's News Center 7's Letitia Perry. To Columbus, a 36-year-old woman accused of shooting someone in a Kroger parking lot Sunday morning is charged. The gunfire happening on North High Street, leaving one man hurt. Tianya Swanson is accused of exchanging gunfire with a man while trying to hit him with her car as they were going through a breakup. Swanson was later arrested at her home, now charged with felonious assault.
8: This is WHIO Continuing News.
5: And the Kettering Police Department is on the hunt for three people accused of stealing from a Walgreens. This happening last Thursday night around 7:20 at the store on East Dorothy Lane. All three are facing a felony charge. We have the security photos at WHIO.com. You're asked to call police if you recognize any of them. Now with the Miami Valley's most accurate and dependable forecast, here's Storm Center 7 meteorologist Brittley Ritz.
6: High temperatures making their way to 82 degrees, but feeling more like we're in the mid-80s. Very muggy, and that's enough to trigger a few showers and storms throughout the latter part of your day and into the evening. Then we get into Wednesday, waking up again in the 60s and 70s, hitting high temperatures back in the upper 80s, nearing 90. It'll feel more like we're closing in on the triple digits. The storm chances are low, but again, throughout the afternoon and evening can't be ruled out. A few maybe strong wind would be our biggest threat. I'm Storm Center 7 meteorologist Brittley Ritz on Dayton Severe Weather Station 1290 and 95.7 WHIO.
5: And the latest scan of the live Doppler 7 radar showing some rain showers up near Mercer County. The rest of the Miami Valley looking pretty clear at this time. It's now 73 degrees in Greenville, 75 in downtown Dayton. Our next scheduled news in less than 15 minutes and immediately when it breaks. 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
19: I'm Ron Otto with My Sports Rundown. So the Browns trade Myles Garrett. They should have done it when Myles demanded a trade last offseason. I think most Browns fans, including me, thought Cleveland should have landed at least two or maybe three first-round draft picks for him, similar to what the Browns gave up to get Deshaun Watson. But it turns out there's only one team dumb enough to give up its future for one player like that, and it's the Browns. They essentially get two first-rounders, one in the draft next year, and two-time Pro Bowler and Dayton native Jared Verse, along with a couple more picks. Now, a few things to remember here. The Browns aren't going to win this year, and there's no certainty they would have ever won with Myles Garrett. He recorded five sacks at New England last year, and the Browns lost by 19. He's the NFL Defensive Player of the Year 2 years running, and the Browns are 8-26 over that time. He'll have his number retired in Cleveland. He'll get his bust in Canton. He may well end up in the Super Bowl while the Browns finally move on, albeit a little late. I'm Ron Otto, and that's my sports rundown.
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23: They were going back and forth, and now they both agreed through me to stop. And we're in the final throes of what will be a very, very good deal that will not allow in any way, shape, or form nuclear weapons, etc. And the strait will open up right away. It'll open up immediately upon signing, which could be in 2 or 3 days.
1: What the president wants is, you know, right now the market's up significantly, 288 points. Why? Because the president says peace is close. And I understand that. But I just don't think it's true. I think the people the presidents are talking to are letting them think that, or his negotiators are telling him that, and they're not making it up. I just don't believe they're either on the same page, period, or I don't believe that they are working either that or they're working against each other. So you might have the foreign minister, Araki, speaking with Steve Witkoff, and he might say, listen, let's get this done. Let's just get this done. We'll get the strait open. We need some funds unfrozen, whatever the deal is. And I believe the guys from the IRGC are saying, we're not getting anything done. I don't know why you're talking to him. Or they're doing good cop, bad cop thing. And the foreign minister will say, well, Mr. President, I'm sorry, I know we had a deal, but I just got blasted by the IRGC, and now we're going to go into a delay again. And what they have is they feel as though there's more political pressure on President Trump than there is on the Iranians, who don't care about their people starving. Remember, Tehran ran out of water. They have like a million reals for every $1. They have a worthless currency. That was before the war. Can you imagine what it is now when they shut down oil exportation? Lieutenant Colonel Alan West joins us now, the American Constitutional Rights Union Executive Director, former Congressman of Florida. He joins us from Dallas. Colonel, welcome back. Your thought of where we're at right now, what the president just said.
24: Well, it's good to be back here in the United States. It's good to be with you. And again, you always have to understand the enemy has a vote. And so you can sit up and make these pronunciations, but the Iranians are also the people sitting at the table. And having just come back from Normandy, this reminds me, I think it was the 1938, 1939 Munich conference when Sir Neville Chamberlain went over and sat down with Adolf Hitler. And of course, Chamberlain came back and waved the document saying that I have a signed document from Herr Hitler. There'll be peace in our time. And of course, later on, Adolf Hitler said it was just a piece of paper. So I don't think that you can trust these guys. And as you just articulated, who are the ones that you're really talking to? Who are the ones that you, quote unquote, are making a deal with? And I will tell you that the people that have the guns are the ones that have the power in Iran. And that's the head of the Iranian Revolutionary Guard Corps. So this foreign minister or this president or even the invisible supreme leader, they're not the ones pulling the strings. And so you have to be concerned about what the leader of their Praetorian Guard is saying.
1: Yeah, and I think the foreign minister, you know, I wouldn't know, and we don't know the dynamics of Iran's terroristic parliament, but I don't know if they say, hey, I have an idea. You be extreme, and I'll be reasonable. And our goal is to string it out. So now we're at 8 weeks. Or you have a foreign minister say, you killed everybody, which we killed between 60 and 80 of their leaders. And now I'm left with a guy that thinks he's running things, but just an extremist. Now, the regular army is not getting paid, the military. The IRGC, I guess, is still getting paid. So having said that, I want you to hear the head of the Iran's parliament speak to CNN last night. He's the head of the parliament's National Security and Foreign Policy Committee. Cut 22.
0: We don't think that he's honest, but we have said many times that we accept a negotiation as a continuation of the battlefield. We consider negotiation to be part of the battle. If we could be convinced that there is sincerity in the Americans, especially in the President of the United States, and if we could reach confidence that they are people of negotiation and that they also submit to the rules of negotiation, then the Islamic Republic would have no problem with negotiating.
1: Really? That's interesting. He goes on. Cut 23.
0: We do not see a serious will to reach a framework that could actually be implemented. And I think with regard to Iran's blocked assets, this is in fact a very clear and prominent example of that. As for uranium, enriched materials, enrichment itself, and nuclear issues, we are not currently negotiating on those matters. There is no discussion of them, because it is not intended that we should have negotiations on those issues at this stage.
1: What are we talking about then, Colonel? I mean, this is so frustrating. What are we talking about? If we're not talking about nuclear weapons, is this guy just making it up?
24: Well, and that's the point that I think you and I are trying to get at, is that there's so many mixed messages that are out there. And when I listen to that head of their parliament, that does not sound like someone that's defeated. That does not sound like, I mean, it may be all propaganda, I get it, but it does not sound like someone that says, we're getting our butts handed to us. And so when you are sitting there saying, we want to try to negotiate, make a deal so that the straits get open, no, we need to open the strait. We need to take control of that. Just the same was with Carg Island. We need to bring them down to their knees. And I think the most important thing, you just kind of hit on it, is create a separation, create a chasm between the Iranian Revolutionary Guard Corps and the regular army, because the people of Iran don't have any weapons. They can't defend themselves. So who can be the advocate for them? If you want to have some type of military action, it has to be the regular army of the Iran. And they need to be the ones that we co-opt against the Revolutionary Guard Corps. And so somehow we need to foment those seeds of dissension.
1: Yeah, I don't know where we go from here, but he's the only president to take on Iran. I would love to see him finish the job. And yes, indications are to me that if they're still screwing around in November, then he would. But they really are concerned about losing the Senate and House, because they do have great energy policies. You know that.
24: Yeah.
1: And we should be having $2.08 gas. Go ahead.
24: I just think if we're still messing around with this, you know, as we come heading towards Labor Day, we've lost the initiative. We really have. We've lost the operational tempo, and they have seized that initiative. And I don't want to see us lose more high ground in this, but we're slipping toward that if we don't regain the momentum. And we've got to make sure they're defeated. It kind of reminds me of that opening scene from the movie Gladiator, when Maximus, the general, said, they said no, when they said the Roman negotiator back riding on the top of a horse without his head. That's where I think we are.
1: I do too. I got to get you on. You're all about character. Anybody that knows you, you do the right thing no matter what, whether it costs you your job or whatever it takes. That matters to you, integrity. And I see Graham Plattner just the opposite, but yet you both served in the military. You much longer, obviously. What do you think about a guy that says, I've acted in embarrassing ways? My words, but that's the way he describes it. But he says because of PTSD.
24: Well, see, and that's what I hate about, you know, that's always going to be his fallback. No, you lack character, you lack integrity, you lack honor just because it's you. And there's a delineation between those of us that, you know, served in the military, honored our oath, and people that just wore a uniform. And I think that Graham Plattner is the latter and not the former. So every veteran is not exactly a veteran that leads an honorable life. And I think that the people in Maine, the Democrat Party needs to make a decision. I mean, if this is the standard bearer that they want to have out there, trousing this guy around as a former Marine and a veteran, you know, he's turning veterans off right now, I can tell you that.
1: Listen to him describe himself. By the way, he's on this KIK website. I'm reading Mark Thiessen's column. I don't know much about it. So he's on this KIK up to 2025, blaming PTSD. Most of the app has as users teenagers. Kick is one of the top 10 apps used by teens in America. Why would a guy who should be oyster farming be on an app talking to teens? Oh, wait a second. He's not really an oyster farmer. You know how much money he made selling oysters? $5,000. $5,000, yeah. But he's on $50,000 plus for disability from his years in the military. So it's a total joke. He's not even an oyster farmer.
24: Yeah. Well, again, you know, when you peel the onion back, you see something that is rotten to the core. But this is who the Democrats are. I mean, you know, we had this discussion about this Hamawi guy from New Jersey that was a defense witness for the Blind Sheikh at the first World Trade Tower bombs. You know, America needs to look at the Democrat Party and say, do we really want to be associated with these type of people and the candidates that they're, you know, putting forth? Because they're not just radical, they're militant, and they're people that really do seek to undermine this constitutional republic. Character doesn't matter in the Democrat Party today.
1: But what do you say to people that said, what did you guys do in Texas nominating Ken Paxton?
24: Oh, look, you know, without it, I will tell you, in the runoff, I did not vote for Corner nor for Paxton because I just felt that I couldn't give them my vote. I voted for Wesley Hunt in the primary. Now, when it comes down to the general election, I will be casting a vote against James Tallarico more so than for Ken Paxton. I need to see some remorse from Ken Paxton because right now we keep rewarding bad behavior.
1: I'll tell you one thing about John Cornyn, classy guy. He's a wonderful human being. You might not like something he did with this or that, but as a human being, I think he's a fantastic guy, and he did a lot for the party. I thought, you know, you live in Texas, but I just thought it would be a huge plus if he had stayed in there.
24: Well, I think the thing that coming back to character, there are some people that made a decision here in Texas that we will push aside character because we want, you know, someone to carry these policies. But with John Cornyn, he had someone that had a pretty decent character, but his policies weren't on track. And so you got to have a marriage of the two, the right character and the right policies. And I think you'll go far. But that's what America needs today.
1: How close is that wall to being done in Texas?
24: I can tell you that right now, the big deal for folks down through the Big Bend National Park area, they really don't want to see a wall go through there. I think that a contiguous wall is not smart, but if you have an integrated security system, that's fine. So I think the last check, maybe 35 to 40% of it is complete.
1: So do you feel as though they're not being heard, that they would be maybe a virtual wall? And if that is the case, I'm sure the president would love to save some money and maybe go through a high-tech border.
24: Yeah.
1: Is anyone listening?
24: You should have Brandon Herrera, who is the Republican nominee for that congressional district, and he'll probably end up winning. You should have him on the show to talk about, you know, his what he sees down there, because that area of the Big Bend, that sector, is in the congressional district that he would represent. So, yeah, I think virtual security wall would be fantastic, you know, having those Border Patrol agents on the ground, and you channel people into the right areas that you can control.
1: Colonel, how was D-Day? How was the D-Day commemoration where you jump every year?
24: I got to tell you, Brian, you know, I took another 25 college students over from through the Young Americans Foundation. It's just an incredible opportunity for us to connect this present generation with what the greatest generation did. And when you're standing there on Omaha Beach on, you know, Dog Sector, Easy Sector, Fox Sector, when you're standing there in some of these drop zones at Dead Man's Corner or Utah Beach, it's just incredible. And this year I got a chance to go down to Pegasus Bridge where the British six paras, they came in on three gliders and held that bridge. It's just a remarkable day, and we need to honor it here in the States like they do over in France. So maybe one day you and I, we can do a live broadcast from Normandy.
1: That would be great. That would be excellent. And this year we're commemorating 250, and hopefully we'll hook up on that too. Lieutenant Colonel Alan West, thanks so much.
24: Thank you, Brian. God bless you, man.
1: Back at you. 1-866-408-7669. We have a lot more to discuss, including the Nick Spurs game last night, which had the President of the United States go there. People saying he was being booed. It was loud, and there were some people booing, but I would say it was 50-50. I'll give you my analogy next because it's something I know directly because I covered both things. So the analogy I'll bring up right after the break. Don't move.
22: 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Brian's got a lot more to say. Stay with Brian Kilmeade.
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5: 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And a former township trustee in Preble County is sentenced for recording minors in a bathroom. 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
27: He swings, there it goes. Long fly ball, right field. It is a number 600 for Ken Griffey Jr. A no-doubter about

0: This is the sound of Claire cooking dinner at home. And that's the sound of a fraud alert from Wells Fargo flagging a charge for a pricey restaurant in Paris. Considering Claire isn't in Paris right now, that seemed odd to the bank and to Claire. Two taps later, Claire says nope to the charge and Wells Fargo is on the case. However you make money work, Wells Fargo can work with that.
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2: It's heating up across the Miami Valley with temperatures pushing toward 90. I'm Storm Center 7 meteorologist Brittley Ritz.
3: 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It's 75 degrees in Dayton at 954 on 1290 at 95.7 WHIO.
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5: Stephon Castle. Huge free throw here. Oh, so clutch for Castle. The Knicks will use their final timeout. That makes it a four-point game. Brunson's looked like they're going to lob it. Nope, Ananobi. Corner three, fires away. Shot's no good. And the Spurs win. What a response from San Antonio. They do it again. An inspiring road win. And they are right back in the series. The Knicks lead cut 2-1.
6: And remember, they were in Oklahoma City and won the deciding game, Game 7, and they knocked off the defending champs, so they're not going to be intimidated. But it was a pretty wild game. I was actually there diagonally down from the president, had a chance to go up and talk to him for a little while, which is great. But the fans were amazing. I mean, I was doing all sports, not at Fox, and I covered sports during the heyday of the Knicks when they had Patrick Ewing and Larry Johnson, and for 15 years, they were in contention, but they were knocked off by Miami, knocked off by the Bulls. You know, sometimes they beat Miami, sometimes they beat the Pacers, sometimes they didn't. Never got a championship. Lost to Hakeem Olajuwon and the Rockets. They lost to David Robinson and Tim Duncan of the Spurs. And then to see them come back all the way with a bunch of no-name, outstanding players who are better collectively than individually, it was really cool. But it is not over. And San Antonio plays with a lot of heart and very organized. They made huge adjustments. And we'll see what's going to happen with Game 4 tomorrow. The president's there. And let me just tell you, if the president knew the amount of security that people had to go through, I think that he would have been upset. And I think it was just overcompensation. Listen, I've never done security for a major event. I give you that. But literally, to walk four blocks, it took me 90 minutes. Two blocks. It took me 90 minutes. And then when you get into the building to go through the magnetometers for the fourth time, again, nobody brought bags. They were told, don't bring any bags. I don't see anyone. There's almost no one with any bags. And it still took another half hour. So by the time you get in, people were a little ticked off. And that's why when the president was introduced, you heard a mixed response. The most, you saw a picture of him saluting during the national anthem. And here's what the reception sounded like. Cut 37.
7: Well, the game was fantastic. Well played by both teams. We all had a lot of fun. It was great to watch. Very talented players.
8: What did you think of the reception you got from the Knicks fans tonight?
7: I thought it was great. I mean, I thought it was amazing, actually, even when they had the camera on me. I thought it was very good, yeah. It was certainly amazing. It was, I think, mostly cheers. It was loud and it was very enthusiastic.
6: Right, but the thing is, he's a legitimate Knicks fan that's been went there when even the Knicks were bad, he'd be going to the Knicks games. Everybody knows it, so don't even kid around about it. Idiotic people that say he's like Hakeem Jeffries, who say he's not a Knicks fan. Even Whoopi Goldberg defended him and said, "President's a Knicks fan. She saw him at the game all the time when he was just a famous billionaire." So with the president, when they announced him, I'm sitting right there, and I don't care what anyone says. I don't know what the broadcast showed. People told me it sounded like booing. That's fine. You know what it sounded like? When Mike Tyson walked into the ring, whether it was Atlantic City or in Las Vegas, it was just, all you heard was a roar, almost as if people were in awe. So you just heard noise, like the whole thing just lifted up. And you just heard this thing. And that's what happened with Mike Tyson. Like, people couldn't figure out whether he was a villain or he was a favorite. But when he walked in, it was a happening. And that's what the president had and will always have. Because this guy's a controversial guy, but he's an impactful guy. And he's bold. But to get there and to leave was so overdone. If anybody was booing, it might have been because a lot of it say, okay, maybe it's New York, you didn't vote for him. The other part of it is, it took you an extra 2 hours to get into the building. So, and they said flat out, oh, we're doing this because the president's here. So they had no interest in softening the blow. And a lot of the stuff that watch parties, they stopped because of the violence in Game 2. Every 5 minutes, someone in the United States dies from

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7: Scattered showers and thunderstorms, a possibility all week long. I'm Storm Center 7 meteorologist Brittley Ritz, narrowing in on the timing and letting you know the storm threats.
8: Cloudy day, but the highways are moving well. We have no accidents and no delays. Jason Michaels, WHIO, Triple Team Traffic.
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6: And it's our top local story. A former township trustee in Preble County is sentenced for filming minors in a restroom. Joseph Guthrie pled guilty last month to one count each of voyeurism and tampering with evidence. This comes after he was accused of recording two kids when they were expecting privacy. Guthrie will now have to register as a Tier 1 sex offender for the next 15 years, spending the next 5 years on probation. WHIO News Time is 10:01. It's 76 degrees now in downtown Dayton. And we're learning that the seven kids pulled from a home in Dayton are all now in separate foster homes. Prosecutors say their mother, Heather Pippin, and her boyfriend, Stephanus Golden, abused the kids on Roe Avenue using belts and paddles.
11: The dad had been making reports since about 2022. You know, these kids were starved. They were malnutrition when we finally got them out of that home.
6: And that's family advocate Shondale Atkinson with the Mustard Seed Foundation. We're working to learn if and when the kids will be reunited. To Columbus, a 36-year-old woman accused of shooting someone in a Kroger parking lot Sunday morning is charged. The gunfire happening on North High Street, leaving one man hurt. Tianya Swanson is accused of exchanging gunfire with the man while trying to hit him with her car as they were going through a breakup. Swanson was later arrested at her home, now charged with felonious assault. And gas prices spike overnight across the Miami Valley. News Center 7's Xavier Hershovitz has more.
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13: The Israeli military has ordered people in the southern Lebanese city Tyre to evacuate. It's accusing Hezbollah of breaching the ceasefire, a spokesman saying Israel is preparing to act forcefully. Iran and Israel paused a new round of attacks on each other yesterday, but the Iranians threatened to strike again if Israel went after Hezbollah.
6: And that's Fox's Jonathan Savage. WHIO News Time is 10:03. 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
22: 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I'm Dr. Natalie Ailey with Take Two Healthcare.
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6: 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Now the Miami Valley's most accurate and dependable forecast. Here, Storm Center 7 meteorologist Brittley Ritz.
7: 82 degrees this afternoon. A stray shower or storm possible late afternoon and into the evening. Dropping back down into the 60s and 70s for tomorrow morning. Hitting a high near 90 tomorrow afternoon, but feeling closer to 100. We'll do the same thing again on Thursday. Both Wednesday and Thursday, with us being in the warm sector, there's a small chance for a stray shower or storm late afternoon and into the evening. One or two may be strong. Friday, a better chance for storms as the cold front works its way closer to the valley, passing on by. And we'll notice temperatures in the mid-80s and lower humidity going into Saturday with some sunshine. I'm Storm Center 7 meteorologist Brittley Ritz on Dayton Severe Weather Station 1290 and 95.7 WHIO.
6: And the latest scan, the live Doppler 7 radar showing some rain showers up near Mercer County this morning. It's 74 degrees over in Springfield, 75 now in downtown Dayton. Our next scheduled news in less than 15 minutes and immediately when it breaks. 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
2: So glad you're there. It's the Brian Kilmeade Show. I'm at 40th and 6th in Midtown Manhattan. Four blocks where there were arrests because of a viewing party. Because you can't have a viewing party at Bryant Park, run out of seats. So, of course, the right reaction would be to throw chairs at each other and jump on cop cars. That's the story in New York City. And it's embarrassing. And I saw a lot of it last night because I went to the game. We're going to have the great Dick Stockton. He's now a retired sportscaster, still at the top of his game, to break down what went wrong for the Knicks last night, what went right for San Antonio. Mike Bukowski is going to be with us, president and CEO of the Jewish Institute for National Security of America. We're going to talk about the president's possible deal, which I think the president thinks he's close. I actually don't think it's going to come off. And then we'll do a simulcast with Stuart Varney, and you'll get to see me on FBN, which will be great. And keep in mind, I'm being outnumbered at 12 today. And before we get to Dick Stockton, let's get to the big three.
18: Number three.
24: I think he's a nice guy, but you need a certain aptitude to run for president. You need a high IQ. I'm not sure that Stephen has that. I don't think he does, actually.
2: He's talking about Stephen A. Smith, who said that President Trump shouldn't go to the game. President Trump goes to a Knicks Spurs game and makes history. Meanwhile, outside watch party said, as I just mentioned, unnecessary waiting, long lines, and violence. And in the end, what's going to happen? The Knicks win or lose when this series is over? I am worried.
18: Number two.
25: They think if they drag it out and get it close to the midterm elections in the United States, they pay a lot of attention to it, the likelihood is President Trump would not re-attack. I think that is also likely a miscalculation.
2: Yes, I would think so. Iran and Israel exchange missiles, but it's Israel that does the damage and perhaps eliminated a key IRGC leader. As President Trump says, the deal is close, and Iran says the opposite.
18: Number one.
26: If we can show that a regular person from the regular world who simply comes out with a message saying that we all have to work together, if we show that that works, we get to show this country the way forward.
2: Really? Graham Plattner, you have to show me the way forward? Maine primary in June with major ramifications in November. As Graham Plattner, the worst candidate in America, is about to win in Maine. What does it mean for the control of the Senate? Meanwhile, Spencer Pratt's remarkable campaign for mayor of L.A. is about to go up in flames, and L.A. still hasn't counted all the votes. It's been 2 weeks. Where are the ballots coming from? Why is it going to the extreme candidate and not being split between the other extreme candidate who is a sitting mayor? Why are all those ballots all coming from the person in third who's now moved into second? By the way, we're going to talk a little basketball in about 10 minutes. But for now, let's talk about what's happening in Los Angeles. And it's just outrageous. I'm not saying that it's all fraud or no fraud. All I'm going to tell you is it should not take you and it's not be acceptable in your city, in your state, in the state of California to wait 2 weeks to know who wins. And this happened last time and the time before that. Because if you put your ballot in the mail and have a post date of last Tuesday, they count it. And they wait 2 weeks for it to come. Do they have the worst post office in the history of man, too? How about doing what Florida and Texas does? All the mail-in ballots got to be in before the election, counted before the other ballots, before people vote. So this way, when the ballots come in on voting day, you'll already have collected all the other votes, outstanding votes. It is just a joke. I don't know what happened, but I know that if I'm Spencer Pratt and I was closer to first than third, and now I'm in third, I'm a little upset today. J.D. Vance does not like this. Cut nine.
27: How is it that you had, Karen Bass was in first place, Spencer Pratt was in second place, and then this other woman was in third place? You would expect these mail-in ballots to kind of meet that same basic pattern where, number one would get the most votes, number two would get the second most votes, and so on. But somehow we find ourselves in a situation where, number one, they're still receiving ballots, not just counting ballots, Jesse, they're still receiving ballots. And number two, the way that they're coming in just so happens to work out such that the Republican is getting kicked out of the final two, so it's a Democrat versus Democrat runoff. That seems pretty shady to me, especially when you add on top of the fact that in California, you are prohibited from asking for somebody's identification before they vote.
2: So the United States Attorney Bill Esali is looking into this, and they wanted to get the voter rolls. You know what the California state said? No, we're not giving you the voter rolls. He's the United States Attorney. You have to give him the voter rolls, but I guess they chose not to, so they'll have to sue. So if you don't have ID, you can use your gym membership card, an employee ID card, a credit or debit card, or a prescription drug label or insurance card. So do you feel better about that, that the real person won? And I keep going back to it. Gavin Newsom said, what is the break the glass moment? What is the break the glass moment? Why did he say that? He said, you know, if it continues that, you know, two Republicans are leading the governor's race, we have a break the glass moment. What does that mean? Break the glass is what you do as a fire, like when you have to pull the fire alarm, you break the glass and you hit the alarm. Harry Enten on CNN about this race, cut 11.
0: Yeah, this is the dumbest conspiracy theory I have ever heard, because the Democratic establishment and Karen Bass wanted Spencer Pratt in the runoff. They don't want any part to do with Nithya Raman. Why is that? Because just take a look here. Okay, mayor runoff polls, Bass versus opponent versus Pratt. Bass would have crushed Pratt by 18 points. That's what the polling showed. Look at how she does against Nithya Raman. On the other hand, Raman is ahead by 4 points. Bass has a real race on her hand if, in fact, Raman is the one who advances. And, of course, the Democratic establishment is backing Karen Bass, but versus Spencer Pratt, she was crushing him. She wanted to face Pratt. She wanted nothing to do with Raman. That's why these conspiracy theories simply put make no sense, people.
2: Here's the difference. If I look at those numbers as hard numbers, actually voting tolls, then he's right. But Spencer Pratt is resonating with more and more people in California. He was just coming on. He went from nowhere to everywhere. And now, you know, he was 3 or 4 points behind in a three-person race. Now he's buried and he's done. You saw him take apart Karen Bass. They would have had another debate, and he would have killed her again. And that would have finished her. That's the whole thing. She has a terrible track record. And now the person running against her, her policies would make things worse. So now Karen Bass will win. For me, that to me is obvious. That to me is clear. But he has a good point. He says head-to-head, this is the way the polls say. Would have been a lot different. Here is Bill O'Sally, cut 14.
3: I have been demanding California hand over its voter rolls for an audit. We believe the rolls are dirty. We have many examples of people voting who should not have voted. California has refused. They're stonewalling, claiming that it would be a violation of their state privacy laws to hand over the data to the federal government. I mean, it's just a completely ludicrous argument. I mean, they're saying things like Social Security numbers would be a violation of state privacy laws to hand over. We issue the Social Security numbers.
2: Yeah. So it just bothers me. And then finally with Iran, we got a situation where the president just says, I want to extend the ceasefire. I don't want to continue to fight this out. And Iran doesn't need it either. They want some type of relief. But the president's got to make a tough decision. Does he unfreeze funds that are there and risk the comparison to Barack Obama? He certainly is not going to announce the amount. And we do froze their funds. And it is their money. But their terroristic ways, and you're seeing it again with the Strait of Hormuz, has got to stop. Here's the president yesterday, cut 16.
24: They were going back and forth, and now they both agreed through me to stop. And we're in the final throes of what will be a very, very good deal that will not allow in any way, shape, or form nuclear weapons, etc. And the strait will open up right away. It'll open up immediately upon signing, which could be in 2 or 3 days.
2: Yeah, so our blockade, which is very effective, good releases. We stopped another ship, blew out their engine room because it wouldn't stop. We blew out one of those yesterday. And we might be getting through some through the strait right now. I don't want to get into detail, but that's the way everyone feels. So we come back. I break down what is going on with the Knicks Spurs series and why, with the president going there, made history last night. I'll give you some details. But before I go, the whole story about this friction between the U.S. and Israel, they argue. Winston Churchill and FDR argued. Harry Truman and FDR and Winston Churchill argued. That's just the way it is. Charles de Gaulle in that whole era, they argue with everybody. I don't think he initially even joined NATO. So for those people who think there's a fracture between Netanyahu and Trump, forget it. He argues with people. He always does. It's not personal. Cut 21.
5: Currently, the fire on this front is held because after we struck the terror regime in Tehran, it ceased attacking us. Should the terror regime make the mistake of attacking us again, we will respond with force, because Israel has the full right to self-defense, and we will exercise it as much as necessary.
2: Yeah, no doubt about it. And that's just it. The president could say, don't attack Iran. But if Iran rockets them, they're going to attack without the president's permission. And the report is, the president said, you could be alone. He's not going to be alone. Are you kidding? Number one, they got the best defense force. And we provide intelligence. We exchange intelligence in the area. And the president's one guy where Joe Biden was limiting weapons and fining them and denying them. President Trump, I don't think, would ever do that, especially in that dangerous neighborhood. So when we come back, I'll talk more about that with Michael Makovsky. Then we do a simulcast with Stuart Varney. 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
28: 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A group of siblings rescued from a home in Dayton, now all in different foster homes. And a former township trustee in Eaton is learning his punishment for recording kids in a restroom. 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
1: It's heating up across the Miami Valley with temperatures pushing toward 90. I'm Storm Center 7 meteorologist Brittley Ritz.
3: 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It's 76 degrees in Dayton at 1023 on 1290 and 95.7 WHIO.
2: One of the nicest guys you're going to meet, reportedly. The refs like him for the most part. Players like him. In fact, that was one of his weaknesses. They say he was too much of a player's coach, wasn't hard enough, according to LeBron and others. And he just went out, flat out, and went a little Phil Jackson-ish and said, you got to be kidding me with the refs. And I agree. There's certain things. I was at the game. There were certain things that took place that just were flat out unacceptable. For example, the Josh Hart Cornette thing, where Josh Hart hits a layup. And then the Cornette just comes in, this 7'1" big guy, just knocks him to the ground. And then Josh Hart gets up and pushes him, and he gets the foul. Dick Stockton has seen it all, done it all, has been watching and impressed with the quality of play in this series in the NBA, and joins us now. Dick, you surprised about last night that the San Antonio Spurs found a way to win on the road?
4: No, not at all. And it's interesting, and I think many times, Brian, fans, because they're on one side of it and they're looking at it in a different way than the players, they think that the crowd can be intimidating to the visiting team. When actually, I remember when I did a lot of the Boston Celtics games, that they relished going into enemy territory and they said, let's shut the crowd up. And so they know that, you know, first of all, desperate teams take desperate measures, and we're down 2-0 and you're playing in New York, and you know that if you go down 3-0, you know, that's all she wrote. So it's a desperate game and a must game. And, you know, people throw that word around, I think, too much. Spurs have won every must game they have played so far in the playoffs. They won game 6 at home against the Thunder, and they won game 7 on the road against the Thunder. And now they were down 2-0 and they win this game. So what happens is that the team that loses the previous game makes adjustments, and they play harder, more physical style of play. You know, it's interesting you talk about the play under the basket with Hart. And I'm not going to, you know, argue that, other than I saw Hart get up and, like, get the ball when it went through the basket. So I think what happened there is that he got in the way. I don't think Costa wanted to knock him down. I think that if you look at the expression of him, he said, what was he doing here, you know? So, you know, and he knows that he could easily be called for a foul in that instance. I think what Mike Brown did last night was send a message to the officials, which happens, you know, subconsciously.
2: In fact, let's hear. Here's Mike Brown, exactly what he said, Cup 43.
5: Now, we didn't play good. San Antonio played great. We could have played better. There were a lot of things that we didn't do that we've done, that we did in game 1 and game 2. But to go 24 free throw attempts in a second half, that's 48 for the game if you think about it the way that they called that second half, compared to 8. All the shots we took, we got fouled 4 times, roughly, for 8 free throw attempts. Again, I don't complain much. I never thought I'd see that in an NBA Finals game.
2: So that, I mean, I thought that was a very civil way to say it.
4: Sure. No, that's a message to the officials. But I have to tell you this, and you know, they have a difficult job. I don't think the officials, especially at Madison Square Garden Game 3, you were there, you know what the atmosphere was like, are going to say, you know what, I'm going to overlook a lot of these things and really get the Knicks on this. They don't think that way. Maybe the Knicks were taking outside shots. Maybe they weren't. You know, a lot of times, you know, the reason why teams go to the free throw line more is that they're more physical, more aggressive, okay? And maybe the Knicks weren't aggressive enough to go to the free throw line. You know, you could talk about blatant situations and blatant calls. You know, I don't think, you know, I think it's a message for the next game, and I know that it, somehow it gets through, and I think it would be more even. But, you know, I've seen this for 100 years in the NBA, and it's a familiar refrain by teams that see this happen. You say, well, how could they didn't go to the line? Maybe they didn't deserve to go to the line.
6: Okay.
4: Analyzing every play here at every game. But I know that San Antonio got back to playing the way they needed to play. They were desperate.
2: So Stephen A. Smith, you know, the president came to the game, first time in history. Yeah. Out of everything you experienced in your career, John Dick Stockton, you've never had a sitting president sit down and watch a game. So that is unique. Here's what Stephen A. Smith said about it, Cut 39.
7: This president has no business showing up in New York City. I am dead serious. It is selfish. It is narcissistic. It is ridiculous that he is coming to this game. I would say the same thing if it were Obama. If it causes the New York Knicks to win, to lose tonight, I'm blaming him. I'm blaming the president of the United States. I'm going to stay on that. And damn it, I hope the GOP lose votes because of it if we lose tonight.
2: So your feeling about Stephen A. Smith?
4: You know, how do you spell blowhard? I'm trying to think here. Blowhard. yeah, that's what I think. Stephen A. Smith, by the way, appeared in a wrestling show and did exactly what he accused the president of doing, except that he was down on the ground posing. And so what he was accusing President Trump of doing is what he would do at any time. President has a right, and he knows James Dolan, to see any game. He's sitting, you know, upstairs.
2: He's a legitimate fan, Dick. He's a legitimate Knicks fan.
4: Look, he owned a team in the USFL with Herschel Walker. A lot of people forget that, you know. He knows the sports. He knows what he's talking about, and he didn't do it for show or for votes, and he obviously knew that he might be booed there. He didn't care because he doesn't care. He doesn't care about what you think, okay? That's exactly the way it is. So for Stephen A. Smith, I mean, it's a little above his pay grade to even comment on why the president shouldn't be at a game.
2: Dick Stockton, thanks so much. I got to catch up to you after next game because that will be, I think it will be a pivotal game, obviously. 2-1. The Knicks are still up, but they got to win that one at home.

0: 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Stay on top of it with the Fox Business Rundown every Monday and Friday. 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
1: 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It's our top local story, a man in Preble County learning his sentence for recording minors.
2: It's heating up across the valley. I'm Storm Center 7 meteorologist Brittley Ritz. We'll talk about how hot we'll get, how long it'll last, and when we catch some relief from this humidity.
3: No problems right now in the area roadways. We have no accidents, and there's nothing to slow you down. Jason Michaels, WHIO Triple Team Traffic.
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1: And it's our top local story to Preble County. A former Gaspar Township trustee accused of filming kids in a bathroom is learning his punishment. Joseph Guthrie admitted to crimes last month of recording two minors in a place where they were expecting privacy. One count each of voyeurism and tampering with evidence. Guthrie now has to spend 5 years of community control and outpatient counseling, now registering annually for the next 15 years as a Tier 1 sex offender. And we're learning the seven children rescued from an abusive home in Dayton are all now in separate foster homes. News Center 7's Nick Foley.
6: Investigators say that Heather Pippin and her boyfriend Stephanus Gold abused all seven kids. Prosecutors say Golden used belts, buckles, and paddles to beat those kids.
1: A family advocate with the Mustard Seed Foundation says the father of five of those children have been making reports about his kids since 2022 and hopes they will soon be reunited. And Dayton Mayor Shanice Turner-Sloss announcing a plan to make the city safer. This initiative is being called Flight Plans and includes ideas of reimagining public safety and business and economic development.
7: We need everyone to be involved. We have to push forward with the number of programs, opportunities that we have in our community, but we need everyone's involvement. Dayton, this is our time to move with purpose.
1: And later this week, Sloss plans to talk about a program that connects people with mental health support. And the Kettering Police Department is on the hunt for three people accused of stealing from a Walgreens. This happening last Thursday night around 7:20 at the store on East Dorothy Lane. All three are facing a felony charge. We have the security photos at WHIO.com. You're asked to call police if you recognize them.
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1: And at least 100 people are dead due to the Ebola outbreak in Central Africa.
8: Just under a fifth of confirmed cases have resulted in deaths, the vast majority in eastern parts of the Democratic Republic of Congo. This disease is the rare Bundibugyo strain of Ebola, which, unlike the more common Zaire strain, does not have an approved vaccine or treatment.
1: And that's Fox's Jonathan Savage reporting. Miami Valley's most accurate and dependable forecast. Here's Storm Center 7 meteorologist Brittley Ritz.
2: High temperatures making their way to 82 degrees, but feeling more like we're in the mid-80s. Very muggy, and that's enough to trigger a few showers and storms throughout the latter part of your day and into the evening. Then we get into Wednesday, waking up again in the 60s and 70s, hitting high temperatures back in the upper 80s, nearing 90. It'll feel more like we're closing in on the triple digits. The storm chances are low, but again, throughout the afternoon and evening, can't be ruled out. A few maybe strong wind would be our biggest threat. I'm Storm Center 7 meteorologist Brittley Ritz on Dayton Severe Weather Station 1290 and 95.7 WHIO.
1: And the latest scan of the live Doppler 7 radar showing some rain showers down in Clinton, Warren, and Greene counties. The rest of Miami Valley looking pretty clear at this time. It's now 75 degrees in Troy, 77 in downtown Dayton. Our next scheduled news in less than 15 minutes and immediately when it breaks. 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
9: 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Considering Claire isn't in Paris right now, that seemed odd to the bank and to Claire. Two taps later, Claire says nope to the charge, and Wells Fargo is on the case. However you make money work, Wells Fargo can work with that.
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12: I've heard from a number of people who, after being employed by a particular company for a long, long, long time, find themselves laid off. This could have happened to you, where you thought you were spending an entire career, or pretty much, at one particular place that you loved. But then, economic conditions changed, they didn't love you as much as you thought, and you're out looking for new work, and you haven't done so in forever. And now, everything's about submitting applications online. Let me tell you, I don't care how somebody gets an application from you. People hire people. You want to think through your friends, your neighbors, people you worked with, people at your religious congregation or church. You find your way to humans because humans hire humans, not something submitted on a computer.
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13: Interested in it? Brian's talking about it. You're with Brian Kilmeade.
14: Currently, the fire on this front is held because after we struck the terror regime in Tehran, it ceased attacking us. Should the terror regime make the mistake of attacking us again, we will respond with force because Israel has the full right to self-defense and we will exercise it as much as necessary.
15: So that is Bibi Netanyahu through an interpreter addressing his, obviously, the Israeli people about the fact that he is going to defend himself in Israel. And he is a partnership, a junior partner to the U.S. But when it comes to Hezbollah bombing his country, he doesn't have to wait for permission. And I totally agree with that. Michael Makovsky joins us, president and CEO of the Jewish Institute for National Security of America, leading Washington, D.C.-based policy and education organization looking at defense and national security. Michael, do you agree with Netanyahu?
16: Thanks for having me, Brian. Yeah, absolutely. Yeah, any Israeli prime minister would feel obligated to respond. It's not Netanyahu. Anyone would have to.
15: So when he wants to, right now they're saying that some people are saying that he's hurting the peace process with Iran by going after Hezbollah. How do you feel about it?
16: No, it's just the opposite. And I would hope President Trump would understand that. Maybe he's coming around to figuring that out. I think because If you want to have more leverage with the Iranians, you want to hurt their main proxy, which is Hezbollah. If you concede to Iran that they have a veto over Lebanon and therefore Israel's northern security, you're weakening your hand with the Iranians. So I think what we should do, if we want to have more leverage with the Iranians, is tell the Israelis we support and say it publicly, we support you to the hilt. And we back you all the way in defending your northern border against Hezbollah, the Iran's proxy.
15: So right now, Iran looks at what's happening with Hezbollah. How did they get rearmed? How many are there left? I mean, are they still diminished from what happened a few years ago when it seemed like they were dismantled, lost Nasrallah, the pagers? So what's their state?
16: It's a good question, because I think, you know, what also may have lulled us into thinking they were pretty much done is last year in the 12-day war, the Iranians wanted them to attack Israel, and they didn't. But this time, after the United States and Israel attacked Iran, then Hezbollah attacked Israel. So I think the way we have to look at it is Israel degraded Hezbollah's capabilities severely, like what you said with the pagers. They knocked out maybe, I don't know, 70% or something, maybe more, maybe less of their
15: walkie-talkies to follow up.
16: But it's still a lot. I mean, if you have 150,000 rockets, say, and you knock out, let's say, and they have, let's say, even 20% left, That's still 30%. That's still 30,000 rockets. So I think they have something like 20 or 30,000 left. Still a lot of rockets.
15: So I want you to hear some of the rhetoric that's coming out from Iran is maddening and confusing. The president of the United States is talking to the foreign minister, Arachi, and he's saying, I want to get this deal done. I want to get, you know, you could have the strait open, but we're going to need some relief. And that's part of the deal. And then you have the head of the Parliament's National Security and Foreign Policy Committee, Ibrahim Azizi, sit down with CNN and say this, cut 24.
17: Will there be a peace agreement between the United States and Iran?
18: It depends on the behaviors that we observe from the other side. If these same behaviors continue, then no, we do not have any trust at all. And with this lack of trust, it's not possible for negotiations to continue. And naturally, when there is no possibility of continuing, there is no result either.
15: He goes on to say this, cut 25.
19: As we had promised, we acted accordingly. The powerful armed forces of the Islamic Republic of Iran, they act upon their stated commitments with speed and precision and make their American and Zionist enemies regret their actions.
15: Yeah, so there's still bellicose. And he went on to say a little bit later that there's no gain, there's nothing changed in negotiations.
16: Yeah.
15: So what do you
16: believe? You know, it's always good to get lectured by mass murderers about how to behave. So I found that pretty amusing. Look, I think there are a couple things here. The Iranians, they see that President Trump is very eager for a deal. So they're saying, look, you know, they're trying to play harder to get, I think. And they're trying to demand from President Trump some overt displays of, you know, goodwill gestures, which is absurd, of course. So, and President Trump isn't going to do that anyway. But whether where we are, it's really kind of hard to know, because I think consistently we're hearing from the White House, deals around the corner, deals around the corner. And the Iranians said, I'm not sure what you're talking about. So far, we haven't had a deal yet. So
15: I want you to hear a little bit more. This is Yakil Leiter. He's the Israeli ambassador here. Cut 26.
20: I've been on all these calls and all the meetings that the prime minister has with the president, and I can tell you that there are journalists in the circuit who like to play up a certain narrative. Mm-hmm. The conversations between the prime minister and the president are cordial, they're friendly, they have a deep friendship that goes back some 40 years, and sometimes lovers have a spat, and sometimes the tension in the room and on the conversation can get a little heated. But for the most part, we're dealing with a very, very close collaborative effort between the United States and Israel, and there's tremendous understanding. The president understands full well that we cannot absorb ballistic missiles into our country without responding.
15: I would think. And the fact that they argue, what do you think about that?
16: Well, I mean, I know Ambassador Leiter well. He's a great guy, and I think he's saying it, I think, like he is. He's very straightforward. I think, look, President Trump is the most pro-Israel president, you know, that we've had in America. There's no question about that. But he's a guy who gets very passionate about things, and he gets worked up. And I think he's had a close relationship with Bibi, Netanyahu, but they argue sometimes. I would say, though, I wish President Trump hadn't said some of those things, especially the public things, you know, that really diminished Netanyahu and really put him in a corner. But I think the relationship is, you know, it's hard to know exactly, but my guess is it's pretty good. It's just the way their dynamic is. But it's just unfortunate. I think President Trump maybe got a little, worked up and said things that I think kind of undercut U.S. leverage. Because if we want more leverage with the Iranians, we want to show absolutely no daylight with the Israelis, and we want to support the Israelis as they try to degrade Iran's main proxy.
15: So, Michael, there's a story out there that Netanyahu is getting aggressive with Hezbollah because it helps his election fortunes in the fall. I don't know him about Israeli politics. I don't plan, you know, I don't say I do. Do you think that it is helping Bibi Netanyahu to be aggressive against Hezbollah for his re-election chances?
16: Look, I think, let's put it this way. I think if he didn't respond to Iran's attack or to Hezbollah's attack, it would have hurt him. There's no question politically there's an election this year. We don't know what date, but it will be this fall. And he's getting attacked by his left, opposition leaders more to his left, who are saying that he's weak on security. And I saw that Gadi Eisenkot, a former chief of staff of the IDF and one of the leading contenders, is running an ad which plays President Trump saying, I'm going to call the shots. Netanyahu's going to do whatever I want. So I think that Netanyahu has to show that he's independent. He has to show he's tough, both for electoral reasons. But I think he would do the same even if there's no election. He knows what he has to do, and that is protect Israel's borders. And certainly after October 7th, mm-hmm. there is zero tolerance in Israel for not doing so.
15: Do you know when elections would be?
16: Well, they haven't called them yet, but this is one of the few governments in Israel that might go all the way to term, which would be, I think, till November. But the reports could be, it might be September, it might be October. We don't know exactly yet.
15: Interesting time. Lastly, I want you to hear General Jack Keane on how he thinks that the president views war. Cut 28.
3: There's another side to the president that we should remind ourselves. He looks at war as a horrific thing, which it really is. Mm-hmm. And he speaks to the killing on both sides as something that we should stop. But the problem is, who are we really dealing with here? And this is a very different evil that we have to recognize. And we're giving it time.
15: We are. And it's the same evil we dealt with in Japan, extreme behavior, the Nazis, extreme behavior, Islamic extremists, extreme behavior. That's what it is. It's fanatical. It's not rational.
16: That's right. And that's why they don't think like we do. And they're not going to be easily cowed by economic pressure alone, I think. They're only, I think, would make major concessions only if they think their regime is going to fall. And they don't feel that way. So as long as they don't feel that way, and I think this eagerness for a deal just emboldens them more. So, and if we have divisions between us and Israel, it emboldens them more. Look, I agree completely with General Keane, as you know. I think the world to him, I agree with him. I don't even think we should have a deal. I think we should walk away and we should do what we need to do to weaken the Iranians ourselves.
15: I'm with you, Michael, but there's oil and gas, too. Thank you.
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1: 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Gas prices jump overnight across the Miami Valley. A group of kids in Dayton rescued from their home, now in separate foster homes. And a former Preble County Township trustee now on probation for recording minors. Full details on these stories and more. Our next scheduled newscast is at 11. I'm Sierra Lawson, WHIO Continuing News.
26: 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And that's the sound of a fraud alert from Wells Fargo, flagging a charge for a pricey restaurant in Paris. Considering Claire isn't in Paris right now, that seemed odd to the bank and to Claire. Two taps later, Claire says nope to the charge, and Wells Fargo is on the case. However you make money work, Wells Fargo can work with that.
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2: with a couple more picks. Now, a few things to remember here. The Browns aren't going to win this year, and there's no certainty they would have ever won with Myles Garrett. He recorded 5 sacks at New England last year, and the Browns lost by 19. He's the NFL Defensive Player of the Year 2 years running, and the Browns are 8-26 over that time. He'll have his number retired in Cleveland. He'll get his bust in Canton. He may well end up in the Super Bowl, while the Browns finally move on, albeit a little late. I'm Rod Otto, and that's my sports rundown.
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7: It's heating up across the Miami Valley with temperatures pushing toward 90. I'm Storm Center 7 meteorologist Brittley Ritz.
8: And I'm Sierra Lawson in the WHIO News Center. It's 77 degrees in Dayton at 1051 on 1290 and 95.7 WHIO.
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15: You know, I'm going to be doing Outnumbered at the top of the hour. That's going to be great. I also going to be hopping on with Stuart Varney and FBN in a matter of moments. And then you'll be able to see me on one of the fastest growing cable news stations, also streams. And you also always get us on Fox Sports, on Fox One app and everything else. Keep in mind, too, we're about to talk about with President Trump, the NBA Finals, and I was at the game, so I could tell you about the reaction of the crowd. Also, interviewing Tom Holman yesterday, he talks about what's going to happen in New York, and that's ICE is coming in. Let's listen.
9: On the downside, Alphabet is, they're all on the downside. That's the way it goes right there. It is 10:51. That means it's time for Brian Kilmeade, who is right there on the side of the screen. Brian, last night the president received, I would call it a mixed reception at Madison Square Garden. You were there. Tell us what it was really like.
15: I thought it reminded me a little of Tyson. When I used to watch Tyson go in Atlantic City, I watched him in Las Vegas. And when he stepped in the ring, you didn't know if people were cheering or booing. You just heard noise. And the minute the president popped on camera, saluting during the national anthem, you heard a lot of noise. And yeah, there was some boos there, absolutely. But it's New York City. They just elected a communist as mayor. I mean, that president is Mr. Free Enterprise. But he doesn't care because fundamentally, Stuart, he's a Knicks fan and he's a New York fan. And that's why he wanted to go to the Super Bowl. He loves football. That's why he wanted to go to NASCAR. He really loves that, Daytona 500. And for the Knicks, he said, I just want to go. I want to be part of this. We watched, and I watched him so many times. I used to do sports before I

0: We move on to something much more important. Border czar Tom Homan says he's reviewing a plan for more ICE agents in New York City. Governor Hochul had signed a bill to prohibit ICE from entering sensitive locations. Watch this.
1: I told her it's safer for the community, it's safer for the officers, it's safer for the aliens to have these cooperations with the jails. She signed the legislation anyways, so I made her a promise. You're going to see more ICE agents you ever seen in New York City, and it's coming. I just reviewed an operational plan. I'm not going to tell you exactly when it's going to happen, but it's coming. I'm keeping my promise. We're going to send more ICE agents to New York because you took away the efficiencies of safe arrests in county jails.
0: There you heard it, Brian. He's sending more ICE agents to New York City. Presumably, there's going to be a lot of clashes in the city, right?
2: Yeah, Governor Hochul's running against Bruce Blakeman. Bruce Blakeman's a Nassau County executive. For people listening around the country, around the world, Nassau County's bigger than 17 states. And he has a different policy. It's the exact opposite. And she's running against Hochul. So she wants to show, hey, liberal New York, I got your back. I'm for illegal immigrants. And Tom Homan says, yeah, I'm going to come for your illegal immigrant criminals, but I'm going to do it in a strategic way. And if you're not going to cooperate, I'm just going to put more agents in. It's going to create more havoc, but I'm going to do it in an organized way so we don't have a revisit of Minneapolis. There's going to be no roving patrols. They're not going to go up to Home Depot, people sitting on a split rail fence waiting to be picked up and say, where are you from? He's going to go after criminals that he knows of. And he wants everybody to know in these sanctuary cities, you're pro-criminal. You're pro-overstaying visa. There's a warrant for you to leave or appear in court. And they just blew it off. If those are the people you want in your state who aren't supposed to be voting, good luck with that. Tom Homan's not one to back down. And he's got more experience than anyone else in the country to doing it. And I think he's going to do it in a civil way. But he wants to let Hochul know there's going to be a price to pay for that. And I'll add to that. I thought it was so brilliant for the Secretary of Homeland Security, Mark Wayne Mullen, to say, hey, New Jersey, if you're not going to help us with the state and local police, I'm just going to pull customs agents out of Newark Airport because I need people. And that's going to really slow down your customs, isn't it? So you make a choice.
0: There's a clash coming. That's the way it is. Clashes are coming. Brian Kilmeade, always great stuff. We'll see you again real soon. Thank you, Brian.
2: Thanks so much, Stuart. Appreciate it. 1-866-408-7669. I do have a couple announcements. I get set up in the fall for the Uniting the States tour, where I'm going to be looking at my book, Uniting the States, which you can pre-order now. The six momentous moments that forged the American miracle that I could make or break our country, crucial moments. And that's going to be in the fall. And this is going to be my last History, Liberty, and Laughs. It's going to be in Pensacola, Florida. And tickets are really going quick. It's a huge military area. And now people are understanding this is a patriotic moment in year 250. And it's coming up on July 11th. So I hope everyone could just go to BrianKilmeade.com. And it's going to be streamed on Fox Nation. But seeing it in person and having VIP opportunities to talk to you before is what I was hoping for. So that's going to be in Pensacola, Florida at the Sanger Theater. And then we're going to be queuing up for some big weekends. Red Bank, New Jersey, Uniting the States Tour. Count Basie Center for the Arts. I've been there one time before. It was awesome. The next day, Westbury, New York, the Westbury Music Fair, Uniting the States Tour. Flag of it. We're going to be there. Go to BrianKilmeade.com. A lot of WABC listeners is going to be in Red Bank, New Jersey and Westbury, New York. And then you get tickets there. Clearwater, Florida, November 7th. A book comes with every ticket. So hopefully you'll love it. And you'll get an idea of six major stories that made or break our country that maybe you don't know in detail enough about. And Jacksonville, Florida will be November 8th. So the day after, on Saturday, I'll be in Clearwater. Sunday, I'll be in Jacksonville at the Florida Theater. Been there. It's an awesome venue. And the rebuilding of that downtown Jacksonville, where the Jaguars are having their stadium rebuilt too. And there's now a Four Seasons. And November 21st. I'll be in Chesterfield, Missouri at the factory. So I hope to see everyone there. So that's going to be great. So go to BrianKilmeade.com. This way I can see you in person, meet you in person. VIP opportunities remain. Listen to the Brian Kilmeade Show. Don't forget, outnumbered, top of the hour. Don't move.

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6: For This Week in History, I'm Ron Otto. June 8, 1504, Michelangelo's Statue of David is installed in the Cathedral of Florence. June 9, 2008, Ken Griffey Jr. hits his 600th career home run.
7: He's back with a 3-1. Griffey swings. There it goes. Long fly ball, right field. It is a number 600 for Ken Griffey Jr. A no-doubter about halfway up in the lower deck and right. Ken Griffey Jr. circling the bases as they stand here at Dolphin Stadium.
6: June 10th, 1772, Rhode Islanders and the American colonies boarded and sank the British revenue cutter Gaspee in Narragansett Bay. June 11th, 1982, the film E.T. is released.
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9: Live from the WHIO News Center, this is Miami Valley's News at 11. It's our top local story. A former local township trustee is sentenced for voyeurism.
10: Scattered showers and thunderstorms, a possibility all week long. I'm Storm Center 7 meteorologist Brittley Ritz, narrowing in on the timing and letting you know the storm threats.
11: Right now, no problems anywhere on Miami Valley roadways. We have no accidents or delays. Jason Michaels, WHIO, Triple Team Traffic.
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9: And it's our top local story. A former township trustee in Preble County is sentenced for filming minors in a restroom. Joseph Guthrie pled guilty last month to one count each of voyeurism and tampering with evidence. This comes after he was accused of recording two kids when they were expecting privacy. Guthrie will now have to register as a Tier 1 sex offender for the next 15 years, spending the next 5 years on probation. WHIO News Time is 11:01. It's 76 degrees now in downtown Dayton. And we're learning that the seven kids pulled from a home in Dayton are all now in separate foster homes. Prosecutors say their mother, Heather Pippin, and her boyfriend, Stephanus Golden, abused the kids on Roe Avenue using belts and paddles.
13: The dad had been making reports since about 2022. You know, these kids were starved. They were malnutrition when we finally got them out of that home.
9: And that's family advocate Shondale Atkinson with the Mustard Seed Foundation. We're working to learn if and when the kids will be reunited. And an accidental shooting in Centerville leaves a 61-year-old man hurt. The gunfire happening on Joseph's Place around 5:30 yesterday afternoon, as the man says the gun went off as he was unloading it. He was taken to the hospital with a leg injury. Cops say he was alert and talking, but no word yet on how he's doing today. And gas prices spike overnight across the Miami Valley. News Center 7's Xavier Hershovitz has why.
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9: happening today, NASA is set to announce new details surrounding its Artemis 3 launch, including the astronauts.
15: We're going to find out the four names of the crew members of the Artemis 3 mission. NASA is describing this as one of the most complex missions ever. Like Artemis 2, you'll see four astronauts launch on the Space Launch System rocket and Orion spacecraft.
9: And that's Fox's Jonathan Sari. The administration has a target to get astronauts back to the moon before the end of 2028. WHIO News Time is 11:03. 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
16: 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It's called Miami Valley's Morning News, and it's all news, all weather, and all traffic all morning long. 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Would you give the show a shot? Miami Valley's Morning News, 1290 and 95.7 WHIO. 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
12: At WHIO, we have Dayton Radio's largest team of local meteorologists. 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
9: 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Now with the Miami Valley's most accurate and dependable forecast, here's Storm Center 7 meteorologist Brittley Ritz.
10: 82 degrees this afternoon, a stray shower or storm possible late afternoon and into the evening. Dropping back down into the 60s and 70s for tomorrow morning, hitting a high near 90 tomorrow afternoon, but feeling closer to 100. We'll do the same thing again on Thursday. Both Wednesday and Thursday, with us being in the warm sector, there's a small chance for a stray shower or storm late afternoon and into the evening. One or two may be strong. Friday, a better chance for storms as the cold front works its way closer to the valley, passing on by, and we'll notice temperatures in the mid-80s and lower humidity going into Saturday with some sunshine. I'm Storm Center 7 meteorologist Brittley Ritz on Dayton Severe Weather Station 1290 and 95.7 WHIO.
9: And the latest scan of the live Doppler 7 radar showing some rain showers over in Greene County at this time. The rest of the Miami Valley looking pretty clear. It's 74 degrees in Springboro, 77 now in downtown Dayton. Our next scheduled news in less than 15 minutes and immediately when it breaks. I'm Sierra Lawson on 1290 and 95.7 WHIO, Dayton's news and talk. 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
23: So glad you're there. It's the Brian Kilmeade Show, and I'm at 40th and 6th in Midtown Manhattan. We're six blocks away. Knick fans, alleged, air quotes, decided to create havoc because they couldn't get a seat in the Knicks' loss. Unbelievably embarrassing. But, you know, this city's out of control. We had more cops there than ever before. They were jumping on the cop cars, going crazy. They had to push the viewing parties for the NBA title game, for the NBA title game, game number three against the San Diego Spurs, because the president was there. So what? Bryant Park, I'm sure if you don't know it around the country, it's beautiful. Great area, right in Midtown, 42nd and 6th. Huge park, set up chairs. Didn't have some chairs, so they started throwing them at people. And then they had one in Central Park. You know, you sit on the mountain, you watch the game in these huge screens. And then I watched all hell break loose in and around the garden last night, even though cops were sitting there. And not that they weren't doing anything, they were outnumbered. These people are not sports fans who are so happy they wreck stuff by mistake. These are people just creating havoc. in New York City. And by the way, this hour I'm going to be joined by Farley Weiss, president of the Israeli Justice Organization, and Karl Rove. He's Mr. Everything when it comes to politics. And today we have a big primary day. Let's bring him in. He's not only a former senior advisor to George W. Bush and Fox News contributor, but also a columnist with the Wall Street Journal. Hey, Karl, first off, let me ask you, why is it that Graham Plattner is still a candidate in Maine?
0: Because they got a thin bench willing to take on Susan Collins. Governor Mills got in the primary, but the Democratic Party in Maine, like a lot of state parties, has moved to the left. So a guy who is a Democratic socialist, has a following, and nobody else of substance got into the primary. But they're stuck with the guy. And I think a lot of people are going to have regret about having signed on too early for him.
23: Which is pretty amazing, is almost everything about the guy is false. Number one, he's not an oyster farmer. He made $5,000 farming oysters on the average on his tax report. You know why? He's bad at oysters. I guess there are no oysters in Maine. Who knows? But he gives them to his family's restaurant. He basically gets $50,000 from disability. That's how he makes a living. I don't even know if his flannel shirt is real.
0: And his wife, apparently, I think it was last year, got like $30,000 from the oyster business that he supposedly co-owns that sells the lobsters to his family's restaurant. And look, he also got his mortgage, he claimed, from the VA, but it turns out he got it from his daddy. And we don't even know if he's making payments on it or if there's interest on it. You know, he has yet to disclose any of that.
23: So Genevieve McDonald used to be his chief of staff. And she writes a column in the Washington Post today. Saying almost everything about him and his character is bad. He goes, Plattner's centered on honesty, transparency, judgment, and character. Her argument is based on her personal experience working for him, and it's almost the exact opposite of why she was. Her central claim is that Plattner repeatedly assured staff, donors, and party leaders and voters that there were no additional damaging revelations of his past, only new controversies, only the old controversies, but new ones kept popping up. And I think the opposition research, the Republicans are probably keeping their powder dry on.
0: Oh, yeah, sure. Why not get past the July deadline, by which time the Democrats can't replace him on the ballot? I mean, there's a primary tonight, but there's a deadline in July by which a candidate could either die or lose or withdraw and be replaced by a party committee. And once they pass that deadline, they're stuck with them no matter what. So, yeah, I mean, why not take the stuff that's out there, remind people of it, which is exactly what they're doing. They've got people reading. They've got a really interesting ad where they have people reading Plattner's comments aloud and reacting to them.
23: So here is, all this stuff is coming out, including the way he treats women. He's on a site called Kik, and most of these people on Kik are teenagers, girls. He's still up until 2025, so he's going to blame that on PTSD, which is insulting for people with PTSD?
0: Yeah, PTS. Yes. And the other thing is, he is doing this on a website that is, or on a site that's used for hooking up while he's married. He posts a picture of himself standing in a bathroom with his phone cleverly covering the Totenkopf tattoo on his shoulder in the bathroom, wrapped in a towel, and he's posted up there. You know, look, girls, here I'm available to you. I mean, please, this guy's a creep.
23: So AOC is going to take a stand against him, right? Wrong. Cut five.
1: Should he be the nominee? I think we are all very committed in making sure that there's a Democratic majority in the Senate. It's not to say that what has transpired is okay.
23: Really?
0: Yeah. No, look. They're all stuck. Think about that. She has just said, look, he's a creep. He's a misogynist. He's a racist. He's a bigot. He's down. He has called for the death of the police. He has denigrated men and women who served in uniform. But you know what? It's important for us to win. So I'm for the creep. I mean, please have at least keep your mouth shut. Don't go out there and lead us to believe that this is a good thing for the country. Stay away from him if you don't want to be for him.
23: So, Carl, are the Republican parties compromised because they nominated Ken Paxton?
0: Well, yeah, absolutely. Paxton was impeached by Republican-dominated state House representatives, and you saw one of his defense attorneys has now endorsed James Tallarico. I mean, talk about one of the guys who got him off in front of the state Senate and in a courtroom, is now saying, I'm for James Tallarico. So, yeah, that's a problem for Republicans in Texas.
23: Do you think he's in danger of losing? Do you think he's in danger of losing to a guy like Tallarico?
0: Yes, I do. It's Texas is still a red state. But the question is going to be, how many people are going to hold their nose and vote for him? And how many people are going to say, hey, I'm not voting for him? Remember, in the last two elections that he was in, in Texas, even though this was largely before we got all the information that came about in the impeachment proceedings. He was on the ballot in 2020 and 2018. He trailed the rest of the Republican ticket in 2018 by 177,000 votes on average. There are seven other candidates. And in 2020, he trailed them by 155,000. That's back when we knew that he picked up, you know, he stole a $1,000 Montblanc pen and was under, you know, was in under indictment for securities fraud. It's before we knew about the girlfriends and the corrupt business guy and the things that he did for the corrupt business guy and the multiple girlfriends and all the rest. So, yeah, he's got a challenge, and there's no ifs, ands, or buts about it.
23: So I want to bring you to, so look, if Susan Collins is right now in a flat-footed tie in the last poll with him, she's usually trailing because she's the last Republican, as you always tell me, the last Republican in the Northeast. Senator. And so, and she's one, don't tell me she's MAGA. She voted to impeach Trump.
0: Yeah.
23: So,
0: there's one other thing about her. She trailed in every single poll 6 years ago and won by 8 points against the Speaker of the House, who was an accomplished, thoughtful, well-spoken, and incredibly well-financed Democrat opponent. I think there's a shy Susan voter, just like we have shy Tories and shy Trump voters. I think in Maine there are shy Susan Collins voters who say, you know what, I'm nominally a Democrat or a liberal independent, but I'm voting for her because she's the only honest one in the race.
23: Possibly. So what's going on in California is, I think, is just absolutely awful. We're going 2 weeks to count votes. And now we have a situation where it looks like Steve Hilton's a solid second, but it looks like Spencer Pratt has dropped to third when he always looked, he was breathing down the neck of Karen Bass. Now, I don't know. You know, you and I are not working the poll stations, but everybody gets a ballot. And if you don't have voter ID, don't worry. One of the rules is you could use your gym membership or prescription drug card. Bring some of your prescription drug card or insurance cards. You can vote in California. Can you blame Spencer Pratt if he feels like he's being robbed?
0: Well, the system does allow that, but very few people actually use those. Most people, the problem is they allow ballots to be received 7 days after an election. And there is a habit, pretty well documented, that younger, more liberal, less involved voters are the people who tend to dominate the final wave of people who fill in out their ballot and sending it in, which means the Republicans who are, you know, ready to go and know who they're voting for. But it's the young and the not well-informed who come at the end. So I was worried about Pratt from the beginning because the gap between he and the city councilwoman was about 6 or 7 points, which isn't a lot. And I felt good about Hilton being in the runoff, but I was worried about him not being in first place again because of the same thing. He was, you know, the Republicans turned in their ballots early, got him in, and the younger, more liberal, less informed voters got him in later.
23: So you think that it's possible that Rahman, who's to the left of Bass, would get the majority of the last batch of votes, not Bass, who really hasn't budged in her 34% total?
0: Yeah. That's one way of putting it. Another way of putting it is Pratt's share of the final tranche of votes, those that were mailed in at towards the very end of the campaign. Say, you know, the election's Tuesday, say the ballots that are mailed on Thursday, Friday, or Friday and Saturday and Sunday and Monday, that those ballots would be, would tend to go for the more liberal, progressive candidate. Yeah, I would.
23: Here's Speaker Johnson when asked, cut 10.
2: They are counting votes weeks after the election. We have entire nations with huge populations like India that can count their votes in 24 to 40
3: hours. So you're saying it's rigged like the president?
2: I'm not saying it's rigged. I'm saying it stinks to high heaven and everybody knows that. Let's remove the appearance of impropriety. Let's have what a concept. Let's have votes on an election the day of the election. That's what many states are able to do. I think California is playing around with this.
3: But what evidence is there to prove that there was rigged?
2: Look, I don't. Some of these efforts are so diabolical and so far upstream that it's impossible to prove. But I think everybody knows instinctively something is wrong here.
23: So, you know, Speaker's not somebody to talk in hyperbole. It doesn't feel right.
0: Yeah. Look, my yes, absolutely. And look, the only people whose ballots, in my opinion, ought to be allowed to arrive late are the military serving abroad. Because, you know, getting mail from, you know, fill in the blank, a base in Korea or a base in Germany or a Air Force facility in the Indian Ocean or, you know, U.S. troops in the Middle East is going to be difficult. But the idea that you can, that any ballot that is postmarked by Election Day and received within 7 days can be counted is just, it invites this kind of distrust that California is doing themselves absolutely no good by doing this. And what's also interesting to me is if you look at states that do allow mail-in voting, but have, you know, have a shorter time frame during which they can be received. There's no real difference in the turnout between, say, Florida and Texas and California. And why? Because people, if you set down a reasonable rule, they'll live by it. They don't have a reasonable rule.
23: Hey, Carl, I didn't look at the state in detail, but does anything pop out? You know, they redistrict and they're supposed to get more Democratic seats. Now, people think it's a guarantee. It's not a guarantee. Did you see anything in California that the Republican Party is showing itself in the primaries?
0: Well, what we did see is that between Hilton and Bianco, that roughly 40%, just under 40% of the total vote was cast for two visibly Republican candidates. That should say something about the state. That should say that the Republicans, you know, could in a statewide race get 45 or 50% of the vote on a good day. But we're not going to end up with 40% of the delegation being Republicans, because they really did do a great job of gerrymandering the Republicans out of the seats. But no, we have two incumbents, one coming from Orange County and one coming from Riverside. Ken Calvert, who's a senior Republican on appropriations and probably one of the leading experts in the House on national defense issues. I was pleased that he came in first in the race against a fellow Republican. I hate to see young Kim, who's a very nice person, be redistricted in with him. But I was delighted to see Ken Calvert, who's really important to advocating for a strong national defense. The guy knows more about the defense budget and the defense needs of our country than probably anybody outside of that funny shaped building across the river.
23: So looking right now at the Spurs and Knicks, is it possible for you to root for a New York team?
0: No, but I got to tell you, I'm glad they have a guy named Carl. In fact,
23: Anthony Towns.
0: Yeah. In fact, I don't know if you saw it, but Speaker Hakeem Jeffries attacked the president by saying, I don't think he knows the difference between Karl Rove and Carl Towns. So I started getting a lot of grief from my friends. So I circulated a picture of me in a basketball uniform holding a white saying, not Cat, but the other Carl.
23: Right. So, and by the way, Carl, there's the politicians that try to do things to win over people. Donald Trump is a Knicks fan. He's got 40 years of video and pictures, and Hakeem Jeffries just can't help polarization. And at that moment, it's unbelievable. It's like, I don't even think he knows the Knicks. I'm like, what are you, crazy? Just pick your spots. Yeah.
0: Well, and look, this is how bad our culture has gotten. I mean, why say anything at all? Just let him enjoy the game. And you're right. The amazing thing to me is he was a Knicks fan back when the Knicks were, you know, not exactly the winning team that they are today. I mean, it was the fashionable place to be in the 70s and 80s to go to the Knicks games. And lots of celebrities did so. And so did President Trump. Then New York real estate mogul Donald Trump. So, but, it's a sign of how pathetic our politics is.
23: So, Carl, if you had a client, there was an athlete or a sports fan. You know, Trump has made it clear, I'm going to UFC events. He went to the Super Bowl. He goes to Daytona 500. You know, he goes to IndyCar. And now he goes to the NBA. This is a positive electorate. Not only does he like sports, isn't that a positive politically?
0: Well, it is if people develop a sense that the interest is authentic.
23: Yeah.
0: And look, you see him at these UFC games and you see him at these other sporting events, and it's clear he enjoys it.
23: Yeah.
0: Now, he may not be, you know, I worked for a guy who was an incredible baseball nut. George W. Bush could tell you the starting lineup of the 1934 Cards, you know. I mean, it was that kind of baseball fascination. But Trump clearly enjoys the whole milieu of sporting events. And so for the Democrat, for Hakeem to make fun of him, I mean, it gave the president an opportunity. And look, if the president was at a chess match, we'd all say he'd be, you know, politicking. We wouldn't see it as authentic. But, you know, the New York man about town, part of the rule of being a New York man about town in the 60s, 70s, 80s, and 90s was you got to take an interest in sports, and he clearly did.
23: Yep. Carl Rove, I'm not like Hillary Clinton, wants to be a Yankee fan to run in the New York. Everyone knew she was not a Yankee fan, but
0: I'm a Texas man. By God, I'm for anything from Texas. But I go ahead, get up against those New Yorkers. We're gonna come on. We may be down, but we're not out.
23: Carl Rove, thanks so much, sir. Carl Anthony Rove, back in a moment.
22: Don't go anywhere. Brian Kilmeade will be right back. News, weather, and traffic coming up in seconds. WHIO.
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9: 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And a former township trustee in Eaton is learning his punishment for reporting kids in a restroom. 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
11: It's heating up across the Miami Valley with temperatures pushing toward 90. I'm Storm Center 7 meteorologist Brittley Ritz.
12: And I'm Sierra Lawson in the WHIO News Center. It's 77 degrees in Dayton at 1129 on 1290 and 95.7 WHIO.

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1: I thought we made some strides in terms of the ball movement and playing with our teammates, setting screens, trusting the basketball would find the right guy for our shot. I thought we showed better poise at times. I thought we finished the game still with some things that need improvement, but stronger than we did the last few games, first two games, excuse me. And I just thought we were in attack mode, but also as a collective group. And I thought it showed itself in terms of something would happen, whether it was an initial action or a guy trying to get to the paint. And if they didn't have a clear advantage, they were looking for their teammates. And because we were doing that throughout the night, it was much clearer for their teammates to expect where the ball was going and when it was going to get to them. And
2: thanks, Coach. That was pretty detailed. That's Spurs coach Mitch Johnson, obviously happy. His team is very much alive, taking game three on the road. Game four will be a different story, I think. The Knicks got a wake-up call. They're no longer afraid to blow a long winning streak. And now they're ready to go and please their fans at home.
3: Live from the WHIO News Center, this is Miami Valley's news at 11:30. It's our top local story, a former township trustee sentenced for voyeurism.
4: It's heating up across the valley. I'm Storm Center 7 meteorologist Brittley Ritz. We'll talk about how hot we'll get, how long it'll last, and when we catch some relief from this humidity.
5: 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There's no accidents, and nothing's going to slow you down. Jason Michaels, WHIO, Triple Team Traffic.
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3: And that's our top local story to Preble County. A former Gaspar Township trustee accused of filming kids in a bathroom is learning his punishment. Joseph Guthrie admitted to crimes last month of recording two minors in a place where they were expecting privacy, one count each of voyeurism and tampering with evidence. Guthrie now has to spend 5 years of community control and outpatient counseling, now registering annually for the next 15 years as a Tier 1 sex offender. And we're learning the seven children rescued from an abusive home in Dayton are all now in separate foster homes. News Center 7's Nick Foley.
8: Investigators say that Heather Pippen and her boyfriend Stephanus Golden used all seven kids. Prosecutors say Golden used belts, buckles, and paddles to beat those kids.
3: A family advocate with the Mustard Seed Foundation says the father of five of those children have been making reports about his kids since 2022 and hopes they will be reunited soon. And Dayton's mayor sharing a new plan to make the city safer.
9: Dayton Mayor Shanice Turner-Sloss calls it flight plans. There are three priorities called runways. They include people-centered governance, reimagining public safety, and business and economic development. Later this week, the mayor plans to talk about a program that will connect people with mental health support.
3: And that's News Center 7's Letitia Perry. The Claremont County Coroner's Office identifying a missing kayaker whose body was pulled from the Ohio River after days of searching. 28-year-old Zidana Malik is the person pulled from the water after going missing last Thursday, this near U.S. 52 in New Richmond. One other kayaker was rescued from the river unharmed. Malik was found around noon on Sunday.
6: This is WHIO Continuing News.
3: And happening today, NASA set to announce new details surrounding its Artemis 3 launch, including the astronauts.
10: We're going to find out the four names of the crew members of the Artemis 3 mission. NASA is describing this as one of the most complex missions ever. Like Artemis 2, you'll see four astronauts launch on the Space Launch System rocket and Orion spacecraft.
3: And that's Fox's Jonathan Sary. The administration has a target to get astronauts back on the moon before the end of 2028. Now with the Miami Valley's most accurate and dependable forecast, here's Storm Center 7 meteorologist Brittley Ritz.
4: High temperatures making their way to 82 degrees, but feeling more like we're in the mid-80s. Very muggy, and that's enough to trigger a few showers and storms throughout the latter part of your day and into the evening. Then we get into Wednesday, waking up again in the 60s and 70s, hitting high temperatures back in the upper 80s, nearing 90. It'll feel more like we're closing in on the triple digits. The storm chances are low, but again, throughout the afternoon and evening can't be ruled out. A few maybe strong wind would be our biggest threat. I'm Storm Center 7 meteorologist Brittley Ritz on Dayton Severe Weather Station 1290 and 95.7 WHIO.
3: And the latest scan of the live Doppler 7 radar showing some rain showers over in Greene County at this time. It's now 75 degrees over in Springfield, 78 in downtown Dayton. Our next scheduled news in less than 15 minutes and immediately when it breaks. 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
11: 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And that's the sound of a fraud alert from Wells Fargo flagging a charge for a pricey restaurant in Paris. 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Two taps later, Claire says nope to the charge and Wells Fargo is on the case. However you make money work, Wells Fargo can work with that.
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17: Israelis in the United States, we have a lot of shared interests, but we also have some situations where our interests diverge. And I think where the president has been very clear here is that while Israel obviously has some objectives that it has, the United States' main objective in Iran is to ensure that Iran does not have a nuclear weapon. And we've actually, thanks to what's happened over the last few months, but really over the last year and a half, we've created the space necessary where the president believes, and I think that he's right, that we can get the long-term settlement to Iran's nuclear deal. Now, Israel may like that. They may not like that.
2: Okay. I don't see where our interests diverge from Israel. I really don't. I mean, Hezbollah, are we pro-Hezbollah? Are we okay? If we just let Hezbollah alone, is that going to hurt us here? Of course it is. Hamas, oh, what's the big deal? Hamas is not, of course it is. The Islamic extremist is out to destroy the West. In the meantime, first up, Israel. So we don't have to bomb Israel on a daily basis because they're not in Mexico sending rockets into Texas. But if they were, we would. And maybe if Israel would look at that and say Hamas is our enemy, but they're not sending rockets from Gaza. So that's not our problem, but they certainly are our enemy. So, I mean, to me, like blaming the election and the fall and Israel's aggression on the fact that their peace talks haven't progressed more with Iran is folly. Farley Weiss joins us now, president of the Israeli Justice League. And Farley, I see some elements of the administration who just want to create a little bit of a schism between Israel and the U.S. Do you see that too?
18: It could be. I think that they should go big. They're too going for like the nuclear, which they've already done an amazing job of setting it back dramatically that no other president has done. But I think the fact is that they need to go after the regime because it won't be a peaceful world as long as this evil regime in Iran exists. And they need to arm the Kurds, and they need to do whatever they can, because you can't, we can't come to an agreement that this regime, not forget signing, they may sign something, but that they will keep. That won't happen.
2: Here's President Trump, cut 18.
19: If we go and bomb, which we can do very easily if we want, and we spend another 2 or 3 weeks bombing, they'll have nothing left whatsoever, but you won't have the strait open for months. If we do the bombing, you know, a lot of people are going to be killed. Who wants to do that? I don't. And we'll have a signed document that's actually stronger than doing the bombing. What has proven to be a very powerful thing is the blockade. The blockades turned out to be much stronger than bombing. And it was really a combination. It was our initial thrust and then the blockade. But, you know, their economy is really suffering, and they're going to make a deal.
2: The blockade is working, no doubt about it. But the president says operationally, I assume militarily, he says it's hard to bomb them and keep the strait open at the same time. Your thoughts?
18: Well, I think that what he did was they did the bombing without closing the strait to Iranian shipping. It was only after they agreed to their first ceasefire that was supposed to last 2 weeks, that was supposed to be contingent on Iran opening the Hormuz, is when then Iran reneged on their agreement, and then the United States blocked Iranian shipping. They've never done the combination of the blockade with the bombing. And I think that's what really needs to be done. I just think that restraining Israel, letting Israel do what they need to do, only increases the bargaining power of the United States. And the regime only will come to a bye-bye agreement if they fear the regime falling. The economically devastating them is not stopping the regime from just holding out for the terms that they want.
2: So what is the sense in Israel? I was talking to someone on the Trump team yesterday, and they say, well, you have to understand, the prime minister has an election to win in the fall. And I thought, so? I mean, is election to win in the fall to destroy Hezbollah? Like, yeah. Any fall, any spring, any winter. It's always the goal of anybody who wants to be prime minister. Leaving Hezbollah alone, I don't, you know, if Hezbollah is not bombing into from Lebanon into Israel, I don't see the prime minister initiating. But that's not the case, is it?
18: Look at it. No country would allow any part of their country to become uninhabitable because of bombs hitting their country, which is what Hezbollah has done. Mind you, Hezbollah was supposed to abide by a ceasefire just like a week or two ago, in which they broke. And they've broken ceasefires numerous times, even October 8th, 2023, they broke a ceasefire they agreed to. They keep breaking agreements because their goal is destruction of Israel. They don't care if they destroyed Lebanon in the process. They're just, and any country, any normal country, any leader of any normal country wants to make sure that everyone in any part of the country can live securely. And Hezbollah is not allowing Israelis to live in the north securely. So until that happens, the only way to stop Hezbollah is militarily. There's no diplomatic solution to them because all they care about is destroying Israel, and they won't stop until they're destroyed.
2: So, Farley, let me ask you a couple of questions. Have you guys, has Israel bombed Egypt? Have they bombed Jordan? Have they bombed Syria? Have they bombed the UAE, Saudi Arabia, Qatar, Kuwait? What's the answer to that, Farley?
18: Look, Israel only does things to defend themselves, and they're not bombing the other countries like Iran's been bombing them. It's Iran is going after everybody, but mainly their whole goal, their big thing is to go after Israel and the United States. Those are their two main people they want to go after, main countries they want to go after. And they're the biggest enemy in the world in the sense of spreading terrorism throughout the world. I mean, they're going after our president of the United States, President Trump. They've tried to assassinate him twice. They've tried to assassinate his daughter Ivanka now. These people are pure evil, and we need to go out there and try to go after their regime. And even if it takes time, but we don't have to put troops on the ground. There are people within the regime. The regime only has 20% of support of the people. That's not popular. They will be overthrown. The question is timing, and the sooner the better.
2: There is protest right now in Iran. It was over the weekend. Did you see that?
18: Yeah, I saw that. There's a lot of people who want to protest, but when they massacred 40,000 of their own people and wounded over like around 200,000 of their own people, it's hard for people to protest. The bravery of the Iranian people is extraordinary. But I think what they want is the ability to not just protest, they want the ability to have arms because they want to be able to overthrow the regime. And they're just they're bringing in foreigners to help protect the regime in Iran. And that needs to they fear the regime, and they need to have more fear.
2: So I want to know where the talks are going. And in talking to people close to the president, they might be talking to the supreme leader as well as the foreign minister. But then I put on CNN this morning and I said, oh, they're doing an interview in Iran with the head of the Iranian parliament's National Security and Foreign Policy Committee. I wonder what he has to say. So let's listen. Cut 23.
20: We do not see a serious will to reach a framework that could actually be implemented. And I think with regard to Iran's blocked assets, this is in fact a very clear and prominent example of that. As for uranium, enriched materials, enrichments itself, and nuclear issues, we are not currently negotiating on those matters. There is no discussion of them, because it is not intended that we should have negotiations on those issues at this stage.
2: What's he talking about? The president never opens up his mouth without saying it starts with nuclear. So this guy says we're not even talking about nuclear. What am I supposed to believe on this? Who are we talking to? Is this a plan to contradict each other?
18: Well, I mean, I think that when you're dealing with, Henry Kissinger once said, when you're dealing with people who are murderers, they can also be liars. So you don't know whatever they've said publicly is clearly different from what they're saying privately. But the problem is what they've said privately and what they've agreed to, like when they said they would open the Strait of Hormuz 6 weeks ago and they haven't done it, is that they're not keeping to their private commitments. And so Iran's the only country in the world that doesn't have a nuclear weapon that enriches their own uranium and enriches it to levels that can only be used for military purposes at 60%. And so clearly they want to get a nuclear weapon. Their goal is to get a nuclear weapon. And that only President Trump has shown the courage to try to stop them from doing it by bombing them and set the weapon systems back, which was only, according to Tony Blinken, the Biden Secretary of State, was only weeks away.
2: So Farley, a lot of people on the left, including people like Anthony Blinken, say, well, they were at 3% until Donald Trump ripped up the JCPOA. Or else we wouldn't have a nuclear problem right now. What do you say?
18: Ron Dermer, the Israeli ambassador to the United States, said when President Trump assassinated Soleimani, the main Iranian general, for 9 months, they stopped doing anything on their nuclear program at that point in time until Joe Biden was elected president. And then they proceeded with their nuclear program. So the whole main problem with the Iranian nuclear program is all due to the decisions of the Obama administration when they lifted sanctions into the JCPOA and the Biden administration, in which they alleviated sanctions. And all of a sudden, because of the alleviation of sanctions and Iran getting our financial windfall, they were able to fund Hezbollah and Hamas, which led to the October 7, 2023 attack on Israel. When Iran, President Trump has sanctioned Iran, they weakened them economically, and now you're close to being able to get the regime replaced, and they need to go for it and do everything you can to replace the regime and make the whole world safer.
2: Well, I want you to comment on this. The same guy said this about this military operation that's now in a ceasefire. Cut 25.
21: As we had promised, we acted accordingly. The powerful armed forces of the Islamic Republic of Iran, they act upon their stated commitments with speed and precision and make their American and Zionist enemies regret their actions.
2: You think American and Zionist enemies regret their actions?
18: No, I think that they're in shock that the United States under President Trump and Israel has stand up to the regime. Iran was considered a top 20 military power, and they've been obliterated in this war. They've been crushed. They have no air force, no navy. They have they're economically losing hundreds of millions of dollars a day. They're being economically destroyed, and they had a water shortage before this happened. So they're getting obliterated, but they still talk like Baghdad Bob from the Iraq War, trying to talk about how tough they are, or they have all these surprises. But when every time they attack, there's no surprises there because they launched their whatever they had, and they are getting weaker every day.
2: So General Jack Keane weighed in on what he's seen so far, and look, he's making it clear, and I agree with him in talking to the military people, that we just need 10 to 2 more weeks to finish up these military targets, to further let Iran know how much damage has been done to him and let the world know. Cut 27.
22: The Iranians' objective of dragging the negotiations out is what they're about here. And they believe this is in their head. They think if they drag it out and get it close to the midterm elections in the United States, they pay a lot of attention to it, the likelihood is President Trump would not reattack. I think that is also likely a miscalculation. Why? The evidence is clear. President Trump got into a negotiated deal timeline with the Iranians before the 12-day war. He gave them 60 days. They didn't come to a deal, just like we're struggling with them now. On the 61st day, he green-lighted Israel to attack Iran, which began the 12-day war. I believe they're miscalculating once again. They underestimated the president then, and I think they're underestimating him again.
2: Yeah, I mean, if you give him no choice, he's going to take action. But with the president, people like to say he's a callous guy, narcissistic, all these things. But he has more caring about casualties than almost any American leader I know. I'm not saying they all don't care. But he does not look at them as numbers. He looks at them as families, Farley, and he meets those families at Dover.
18: Yeah, no question. He is, I think rightfully so, very careful about putting people in harm's way and very concerned about every casualty impacts him, and it's important to him to try to minimize it. And the lack of casualties in the United States was far below what anyone expected with this war. I think it was 14, something like that. It's unbelievable the success under Pete Hegseth and of the U.S. military in this battle. And I think that, I think that even if they try to drag it out to the midterms, after the midterms, President Trump will take action, because he stopped Israel in the first 12-day war with Iran and told them not to kill Khomeini. And then eventually he saw that Iran wasn't stopping, and he went over and joined Israel and killed Khomeini. And if Iran doesn't keep their words of things, President Trump will act. I am confident that he will do so, just a matter of when.
2: In an interview with a Tehranian news outlet, the foreign minister said it was pretty clear that the U.S. hit the side of a building to kill the people they wanted and left the other one intact, so they didn't kill the people that they didn't want to. So we had the targeting ability. It wasn't obliterate. It was to wipe out the people in charge of that evil regime. Folly Rice, thanks so much. The president of the Israeli Justice Organization. Back with more to know in just a moment. See you at the top of the hour on Outnumbered. You're listening to the Brian Kilmeade Show. So glad you're here.
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3: 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A court appearance set today for the Germantown man who was found with bombs in his apartment. Gas prices spike overnight in what experts are calling a price cycle. And a former local township trustee is learning his punishment for recording minors in a bathroom. 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Our next scheduled newscast is at noon. I'm Sierra Lawson, WHIO Continuing News.
11: 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And that's the sound of a fraud alert from Wells Fargo, flagging a charge for a pricey restaurant in Paris. Considering Claire isn't in Paris right now, that seemed odd to the bank and to Claire. Two taps later, Claire says nope to the charge, and Wells Fargo is on the case. However you make money work, Wells Fargo can work with that.
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25: The San Juan Shootout in the 1997-98 season. Dayton will also play road games at Florida State and at Liberty. The 2026-27 campaign will be Anthony Grant's 10th as Dayton's head coach. He returns two starters from last season's 25-12 team that went to the NIT quarterfinals, forward Amel Latong.
26: Latong for three. Good!
25: And forward Jayon Simon.
26: Simon, hard to the rim with the flush!
25: I'm Parker Testa on the home of the Flyers, WHIO.
27: Got a cause worth clucking about? 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

0: that makes you think. 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
1: Hi, everyone. Welcome back. Top of the hour, being outnumbered, but I realized I found out I needed to know more. And no reason to say anymore. All right, let's begin here. First Lady back in action again. Man, she's been active this second term. She'll host today America's Next Generation AI Talent at a White House award ceremony recognizing students who competed in a nationwide AI challenge. Now, this is somewhat controversial in that some people graduating college are upset. But what she wants to do is make people familiar with AI. Why? Because she wants people to be hired and comfortable, but actually practical when it comes to picking a college. I love that she's doing that, and it all happened today. Next, the Maha brand keeps on racking up wins. Just yesterday, HHS Secretary RFK Jr. announced that nearly 20 more medical schools signed on to the Trump administration's nutritional pledge, committing to stronger nutritional education requirements. There's no such thing as Republican or Democratic children, he said. In Iowa's gubernatorial primary, businessman Zach Lund, backed by Maha Action, defeated a Trump-endorsed candidate on that. He went on to say the Maha movement is one of the most powerful movements in the country. Meanwhile, Cory Booker said of Maha, quote, "We should be telling those loving moms and dads that they are right, right about the chemicals, right about the ultra-processed foods, right about the chronic disease." So he doesn't want to give RFK credit. But here's the thing. He deserves it. You know what? In medical schools, they don't have any courses on nutrition. Next, Brooke Hogan says cops missed the mark in her dad's death in a probe. Brooke Hogan isn't celebrating the Clearwater Police Department closing the book on Hulk's death investigation. This, according to TMZ, police announced that there's been no evidence to indicate that Hulk's death was anything other than natural. Brooke tells TMZ she was stunned to see the department publicly thank her for her cooperation because she said she felt like an outsider through the entire process. Quote, "There's been an inconsistencies from the beginning. I think the CWPD misses the mark by not immediately making a big investigation and not questioning everything and everybody about the gate." She also, out of the gate, she says that the department's public acknowledgement felt like a slap in the face. Next, the world's largest game of human foosball played in Ontario. The Ontario Lottery and Gaming Company celebrated the upcoming FIFA World Cup by doing this FIFA game. The event at Humber Polytechnic Lakeshore Campus West over in Canada involved 254 participants holding onto giant horizontal poles and attempting to kick a soccer ball into an oversized goal. Quote, "Soccer is about teamwork, energy, shared experience, and a human foosball Guinness World Records attempt to bring those elements to life." Remember, the FIFA World Cup isn't just about America. Canada's hosting, and so is Mexico. Next, the top five ghost movies of all time. You ready? Number five, The Sixth Sense. Top four, The Conjuring, 2013. Three, Ghost. Jeff Zucker crafted a genre masterpiece. Poltergeist is number two. And number one, The Shining.
2: How many have you seen?
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2: Okay.
1: Still scared.
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1: It's our top local story. A former trustee in Preble County is sentenced for voyeurism.
2: Tracking the first big heat of the season, I'm Storm Center 7 meteorologist Ryan Miranda. How warm is going to get in the Storm Center 7 forecast coming up?
3: All looking good right now on area roadways. We have no accidents and we have no delays either. Jason Michaels, WHIO, Triple Team Traffic.
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0: It is our top local story. A former township trustee in Preble County sentenced for filming minors in a restroom. Joseph Guthrie pled guilty last month to one count each of voyeurism and tampering with evidence. This comes after he was accused of recording two kids inside of a home last year. Guthrie will now have to register as a Tier 1 sex offender for the next 15 years, spending the next 5 years on probation.
1: WHIO News Time is 12:02. It's 77 degrees in downtown Dayton. And one person is sent to the hospital after a crash in Riverside this morning. The wreck happening at Old Troy Pike and Needmore Road around 9:30. Dispatchers say cops had to rescue someone trapped in the vehicle. It's unclear how they're doing at this time. We're now working to learn what led up to this crash.
0: Gas prices spiking overnight across the Miami Valley. 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
6: 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I talked with gas buddies Patrick DeHaan last week. He told me many stations throughout Ohio were operating close to cost. Once prices get too low, it's not sustainable for those stations anymore, and that results in a price hike.
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1: And happening today, the man facing federal charges after the FBI found explosives inside of his apartment in Germantown is set to be in court. Cops arresting Tony Houston at the Wincliff Village Apartments last week after an hours-long search conducted by the agency and Dayton Bomb Squad. A sawed-off shotgun was recovered along with 8 explosive devices, including pipe bombs. We'll continue to follow this as we hear the latest from the courtroom.
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0: A longtime Cleveland Brown is calling it a career.
7: Offensive lineman Joel Bitonio announced his retirement from the NFL in a statement Tuesday morning. Bitonio was drafted 35th overall by the Browns in 2014 out of the University of Nevada and spent his entire 12-year career in Cleveland. During that time, he was named to 7 Pro Bowls and 5 All-Pro teams.
0: That's WHIO's Parker Testa reporting.
1: 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The Storm Center 7 forecast is next.
5: 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It's a big responsibility and our first priority. 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It's about your safety and we take it very seriously. 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
1: 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Now with the Miami Valley's most accurate and dependable forecast, here's Storm Center 7 meteorologist Ryan Mirando.
2: The rest of this Tuesday, it's hot and humid with a few scattered thunderstorms possible this evening. Not everyone will see them, but if you're under a heavier downpour, it could cause some isolated flash flooding issues. Wednesday's looking mostly dry, temperatures near 90, feels like temperatures in the upper 90s. So Thursday will be just as warm. We'll bring in the chance of a few more isolated thunderstorms on Thursday. Friday, we'll have a better chance for some showers to be rolling through. This is a cold front that'll actually drop the humidity heading into the weekend. Saturday's looking to be a really nice day, dry with sunshine, comfortable humidity, and temperatures in the low 80s. I'm Storm Center 7 meteorologist Ryan Mirando for Dayton Severe Weather Station, 1290 and 95.7 WHIO.
19: Latest scan of the Doppler 7 radar. It is clear of rain, just warm and muggy out there, and cloudy, 78 in Troy, and currently 77 degrees in downtown Dayton at 12:07.
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0: across the United States. Delighted to have you with me. The phone number is 877-973-7425. Should you wish to be on the program, I would be very, very happy to have you. 877-973-7425. Don't forget, if you're in Georgia, text the word ENGAGE to 33777. Some of you complained in Georgia and said, Erickson, we can't take the phone into the voting booth. So can you do something? So if you text ENGAGE to 33777, I'm going to send you a picture that you can print of all of my voting recommendations in the state of Georgia for statewide offices. Text ENGAGE to 33777. We've got to begin. Speaking of, it is a primary day in four states. Let's see if I can remember them. Maine, Nevada, North Dakota, South Carolina. I knew Maine and South Carolina. The end. It's Nevada and North Dakota. So there you go. Now, Maine, Nevada, North Dakota, and South Carolina. Nobody really cares about North Dakota and Nevada, to be honest with you. It's primaries. Now, the Nevada general election is going to be interesting. But the primaries in Maine and South Carolina are significant. I want to actually start in South Carolina. So if you're in South Carolina listening, Alan Wilson is who you want to vote for governor. Here's the problem. For those of you not in South Carolina, Henry McMaster, the governor, has been around there for quite a while. He was attorney general when Nikki Haley got elevated to the White House. He got elevated into the governor's mansion. He wants to set his son up to be governor. He wants to build a dynasty in South Carolina. And his lieutenant governor is not actually a strong candidate. In fact, put it to you this way, she's such a weak candidate that she's going to be pushed into a runoff with Alan Wilson, who's the best candidate there. That is her name. She's not a bad person, don't get me wrong. She's not a bad person. But a lot of people in South Carolina are upset because this is how I am told Trump's support for Yvette came down. He wanted the South Carolina legislature to engage in redistricting. And the governor of South Carolina essentially told the president, you support Yvette, you endorse her, I'll do the special session for redistricting. The special session for redistricting has now fallen flat. So Yvette gets the nomination. And from what I am told, and again, it's just rumor, but this is swirling around South Carolina, is that in exchange for getting Yvette the endorsement from Trump, McMaster got Yvette to promise to make McMaster's son, he's the current governor, wants his son to be governor as lieutenant governor. And it's that sort of quid pro quo dynamic that has kind of been a hallmark of McMaster as governor. He's very old school. You scratch my back, I scratch your back. And people in South Carolina are kind of tired of it. So you had, whether you like it or not, here's the dynamic of South Carolina. You have Mark Sanford is the governor of South Carolina. And he descends into scandal. And he replaced Nikki Haley. And Nikki Haley, of course, you will recall, became governor of South Carolina after Mark Sanford's scandal, where he went off to Argentina claiming to be hiking the Appalachian Mountains, but was actually with his mistress. And that kind of scuttled his campaign. He was censured by the General Assembly of South Carolina. And Nikki Haley was his protege, very business-oriented, cutting government. And Haley was actually able to win. I will claim some credit here and rallied my site Red State to Nikki Haley's cause. Sarah Palin endorsed her. I went over to South Carolina when she was running and introduced her on stage in 2010 with Sarah Palin for the endorsement, and she got elected governor. And then after getting elected governor, she was elevated to the United Nations post, and, well, Henry McMaster took her spot. Henry McMaster was the lieutenant governor at the time. He had been the attorney general, became lieutenant governor, was elevated to governor. And he's been around for a very long time, and he's not a super innovative guy, and people are kind of exhausted by McMaster. He's been there for a while, and the third longest serving incumbent governor in the United States, to put it to you that way, and he is now trying to build a political dynasty, and people are kind of tired of it, and so they're not very excited about Pamela Yvette. So she was not doing well in the polls until Donald Trump endorsed her. She elevated in the polls, but she's now been declining in the polls again as people are not exactly thrilled with her as a candidate because she's kind of riding McMaster's coattails. So Alan Wilson may get into a runoff. The fact that even after Trump's endorsed her, she's kind of declining is a big red flag there. But the other big tell here is Nancy Mace's career is at least paused. Nancy Mace is going to be out of Congress, and she is going to not win the governor's race in South Carolina. On a very serious note, I have met Nancy Mace a few times. I've always thought she's a fine person, but she's gone a little crazy. And in all seriousness, and people get offended with me for saying this, and I don't mean to offend you when I say this, but I'm actually worried about Nancy Mace's mental health. She is not quite right at this point. Something is wrong with Nancy Mace. And those in South Carolina know what I'm talking about, and this is a woman who probably needs some prayer. She kind of hitched her wagon in this campaign. She announced, she took to the floor of the House and made all sorts of accusations against several men in South Carolina. She did so on the floor of the House so she couldn't be sued by them. In fact, one of them tried to sue her. His case got thrown out because of the speech and debate clause. But here's the problem, and my buddy Jim Garrity at National Review points this out. This is the Nancy Mace campaign website. She proposes a ban on genital mutilation. She proposes a Sharia law ban. She proposes a ban on transgendered women in women's bathrooms, a ban on foreign-born people in government. She's got a plan for senior citizens, and she's allegedly leading in the race, which is not so. How many people in South Carolina? Now, listen, you got to separate the paper line from the people who live in the real world. How many people in South Carolina are really worked up about genital mutilation and Sharia law? How many people do you actually think are concerned about those things? This reminds me, and again, I have worked to not say I have a friend of mine running for an elected position. And I have worked to not say that I'm supporting the guy he's running against to his longtime friend. And I've tried not to say anything critical because he's a dear friend of mine. And I genuinely like the guy, even as I'm supporting his opponent, who I have known for a much longer time and has been a mentor of mine and all. But I got a friend running for a lieutenant governor in Georgia, and his name is Greg Dolezal. And I'm supporting John Kennedy. They're both fine men. I don't have a critical word to say about Greg, although I think he didn't pick the best political team for his race. He hired Mike Collins' guy, and that guy has caused scandal for both of them. But Greg ran an ad, and I'm trying to pull it up. And let me describe the ad for you, because I saw it and thought this may be the most hyper-online, nonsensical ad I have seen. And I don't know what they paid for it. It looked like it was AI or some such. But it's essentially an ad about Sharia law. And when I see candidates, because Nancy Mace has done the same thing. And when I see candidates running ads like that about, for example, Sharia laws, the takeover of Sharia in the state of Georgia, I'm like, this is the most hyper online thing I think I've seen. This is not what people in the real world are really concerned about. Now, if you're hyper into Fox News or Newsmax, if you're hyper on the internet, you may be concerned about Sharia law, but there's far more concern about data centers in the state of Georgia than there is about the Islamic takeover of the state of Georgia. There's far more concern about jobs and the economy. And Nancy Mace in South Carolina defined herself by two issues, the Sharia law ban and transgender athletes. And Republicans in South Carolina are in uniform, unanimous agreement about trans sports. So the fact that she decided to hitch her wagon to that issue was kind of telling to me that she's just grappling for, these are the things that play well online. These are the things that play well for Fox News voters. This is how to distinguish myself. But the problem is you're distinguishing yourself for maybe an online fundraising racket, but you're not actually distinguishing yourself for voters, because voters are far more concerned about jobs, crime, education, and the economy than they are the uptick on Sharia law and stuff like that. It was nonsensical to me to see that sort of stuff. So in Georgia, Dolezal does this, and it's you see these women in burqas approach. There's not a lot of, you see a guy with a happy Easter. This is guy with the happy is baking a happy Easter cake, and a man dressed almost as a jihadi ninja comes in and slices open the cake, and on it goes. And it's like, no one in the real world actually cares about that particular issue. And so when you're picking these fringy internet issues, it tells me you've hired people around you or you yourself are way too online and you're not able to connect to the voters. And in South Carolina, Nancy Mace is not going to make it even into the top three candidates, probably not the top four candidates, in large part because she is completely detached from the issues of the voters. And I worry about my buddy Greg that when you're running these Sharia law ads in Georgia, like you're disconnected from where voters actually are. And I just say it's kind of telling to me that we have this now brain rot among the political consultant class nationwide where they're picking fringy issues because they're what's talked about on Twitter. But no one is sitting around their kitchen table in South Carolina or Georgia right now really fretting about the jihadis taking over the government. They're fretting about the cost of living. They're fretting about the cost of gas. They're fretting about their kids' education. They're fretting about their jobs, and they're fretting about crime. And if you're not talking about those issues, you're not talking where the voters are, you're talking where the hyper online people are, and the hyper online people are probably not voting in your state. So Nancy Mace will end her political career today in South Carolina because she chose to focus on the hyper online and sensational and not on the topics that matter. Alan Wilson will hopefully get into a runoff and win because he's a very good candidate, would be a great governor in South Carolina. And the president, I'm afraid, was taken advantage of in the endorsement there. And then that leaves us to the Democrats in Maine, where the former political director for Graham Plattner has penned a piece in the Washington Post saying what she knows, and the Maine Democrats are going to take the party off the cliff today. Genevieve McDonald was the political director for Graham Plattner. Let me read you part of what she wrote in the Washington Post. Quote, over the past 8 months, women have come to me with their own disturbing stories about Plattner. Last week, revelations about his physical mistreatment of women erupted in the New York Times. I had never met or spoken with Lindsay Feifeld, who spoke to the Times, but I knew about her experience while dating him. Yet many Democrats seem unconcerned. On CNN, Senator Sanders offered a dismissive response, saying, is he a saint? I guess not. I don't know too many saints here. His comments reflect one of the deepest problems in American politics today. We have learned to excuse what we should condemn. I want better for my daughters and for the people of Maine. Democrats are being sold a narrative that Plattner is the only choice for the race against Susan Collins. Maine voters don't have to accept that. There are two other candidates on Tuesday's ballot. We will see how those two other candidates do today. The odds are they lose. The co-opting of the Democratic Party by the Democratic Socialists of America continues unabated. And here's the problem for the Democratic Socialists of America. When Graham Plattner loses to Susan Collins in November, assuming he makes it that far, there will be hell to pay for the DSA vetting these candidates. It's not just Plattner. In Nebraska, the same group that found Plattner found Dan Osborne to run as an independent instead of a Democrat, and his campaign is imploding there as well. The Democrats shut all the Democrats out of the race and said, we're going to go with this independent candidate found by the Democratic Socialists of America, and it's backfiring in multiple states across different socioeconomic and demographic grounds. And the Democrats at some point are going to have to say, you know, we're tired of Bernie Sanders trying to get the DSA to take over the Democratic Party. And that will start a fight that they don't want to have.
1: Have something to say?
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3: 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A man is hurt after accidentally shooting himself in Centerville. We're keeping you updated on the seven kids rescued from an abusive home in Dayton. And a former local township trustee is learning his punishment for recording juveniles in a bathroom. 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
6: 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This is going to be on Saturday from 9 to 5. 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
5: A few scattered thunderstorms are possible this Tuesday evening, not for everyone to see. If you're under a heavier downpour, though, could come with some isolated flash flooding. I'm Storm Center 7 meteorologist Ryan Mirando.
6: 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It's 77 degrees in Dayton at 1227 on 1290 and 95.7 WHIO.
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8: For those of you listening out in Lubbock, Texas on 92.3 The Hub, well, your local judge out there, Ken Curry of the 99th District, has just killed college sports, and you should know that Judge Curry is the one responsible for it. Unless on appeal, the Texas Court of Appeals saves college sports from the judge and from Brandon Shoresby. So Brandon Shoresby is a quarterback for Texas Tech. He was booted from the game because it turns out he had been betting in college sports, including making bets on his own football team. At the time, he was in Indiana. And so he's been booted. He found this judge in Lubbock County, Judge Ken Curry. And Ken Curry has decided that it would be cruel and unusual punishment to stop Brandon Shoresby from playing college football, and ordered that he be placed back on the team. And that's right. So Brandon Shoresby is a gambling addict. Now, the only reason he claimed gambling addiction is because the feds got wind of him betting on his own team in college sports. And then he's like, I'm going to rehab. I'm a gambling addict. And now says it would be just unconscionable to deprive him of the ability to be a quarterback for Texas Tech. The Big 12 will be meeting later this week to figure out how to deal with this issue. This will kill college sports. if this decision stands. Now, I got to tell you about Eden Pure, because you can get three of their thunderstorms for less than $200, save $200 rather, at EdenPureDeals.com. 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
6: 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It's our top local story. A former local township trustee sentenced for recording minors.
5: That's summertime heat, humidity, and storms are back. I'm Storm Center 7 meteorologist Ryan Miranda. When a cold front brings some relief in the Storm Center 7 forecast coming up.
9: No traffic problems anywhere. Travel time's all looking good. Jason Michaels, WHIO, Triple Team Traffic.
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6: And it's our top local story. Tippecanoe County, a former Gaspar Township trustee accused of filming kids in a bathroom, is learning his punishment. Joseph Guthrie admitted to crimes last month of recording two minors, pleading guilty to one count each of voyeurism and tampering with evidence. Guthrie now has to spend 5 years in community control and outpatient counseling, now registering for the next 15 years as a Tier 1 sex offender. And a Cincinnati man is sentenced for a crash that killed an 18-year-old in Xenia last year. 24-year-old Adrian Hernandez pled guilty to aggravated vehicular homicide and OVI, this in connection to the deadly wreck on Bellbrook Avenue last October. Him and his passenger, Ashton Evans, were ejected from the car. Evans later died at a hospital. Hernandez will now spend at least the next 8 years in prison. And we're learning the seven children rescued from an abusive home in Dayton are all now in separate foster homes. News Center 7's Nick Foley.
12: Investigators say that Heather Pippin and her boyfriend Stephanus Gold abused all seven kids. Prosecutors say Golden used belts, buckles, and paddles to beat those kids.
6: A family advocate with the Mustard Seed Foundation says the father of five of those children have been making reports about his kids since 2022 and hopes they will be reunited soon. And an accidental shooting in Centerville leaves a 61-year-old man hurt. The gunfire happening on Joseph's Place around 5:30 yesterday afternoon. As the man says, the gun went off as he was unloading it. He was taken to the hospital with a leg injury. Cops say he was alert and talking, but no word yet on how he's doing today.
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6: Updates on the U.S. Army helicopter crash that took place near the Strait of Hormuz.
13: A U.S. Apache helicopter went down near the Strait of Hormuz on Monday. CENTCOM released a statement saying in part, quote, the soldiers were safely rescued within approximately 2 hours and are in stable condition. The cause of the incident is under investigation.
6: And that's Fox's Trey Yingst reporting. Miami Valley's most accurate and dependable forecast. Here's Storm Center 7 meteorologist Ryan Miranda.
5: The rest of this Tuesday, mix of clouds and sun out there. It's warm and humid with temperatures in the low 80s. I am tracking the possibility that a few of us see some scattered thunderstorms tonight to create some isolated flooding issues. I'm Storm Center 7 meteorologist Ryan Miranda for Dayton's Severe Weather Station, 1290 and 95.7 WHIO.
6: And the latest scan of the live Doppler 7 radar is all clear and cloudy out there this afternoon. It's 79 degrees in Greenville, 77 in downtown Dayton. 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
19: Each other since the San Juan shootout in the 1997-98 season. Dayton will also play road games at Florida State and at Liberty. The 2026-27 campaign will be Anthony Grant's 10th as Dayton's head coach. He returns two starters from last season's 25-12 team that went to the NIT quarterfinals, forward Amel Latong.
20: Latong for three. Good!
19: And forward Jayon Simon.
20: Simon, hard to the rim with the flush.
19: I'm Parker Testa on the home of the Flyers, WHIO.
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8: Greetings and welcome. It is Eric Erickson here across the United States. Text the word Eric, E-R-I-C-K, to 33777. You can get the live stream, the show notes, the podcast, everything you need. 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I'll send you not just the list of people I'm voting for, but actually a picture you can print out to take with you into the polls to help you. Back in... In my head, none of you remember it, probably not my team as well, but in my head, I am fixated on a monologue that I gave in January of the year of our Lord, 2020. I want to say it was sometime around January 10th, 11th, somewhere like that of 2020. I'm fixated on this monologue in my head. Because in that monologue, I said that one of the most amazing things for Donald Trump and one of the great benefits to Donald Trump is the way the news cycle works, that every day he can tweet something at the time on Twitter And he can completely change the news cycle. So every day, it was one of the fun things about the show, that every single day, the news story changed. And I could start the show at noon, and everything I had prepped for the show by 11:55 a.m. was out the window because Donald Trump had tweeted something. And it set the world on fire, turned everything upside down, and it just made it fun to do a show because you'd get into the show at 12:05 and everything would be different from the morning you woke up because of Donald Trump's ability to control and shape the news cycle in ways that benefited him. When the media started focusing too much on one thing, then suddenly the next thing happened. Well, I said that, and the next week, word came about a virus beginning to spread in China that someone had showed up in the United States with it. And for the next 6 months, every single day, you started and talked about COVID to a degree. Donald Trump had benefited from being able to change the news cycle constantly, and then the news cycle was stuck, and it was stuck on a topic that wasn't necessarily helpful to him. Fast forward to the year of our Lord, 2026. On February 28th, 2026, the President of the United States authorized a bombing campaign in Iran to destabilize Iran. On February 28th, war began with the Iranians. And by the end of March, things were winding down. We're now 101 days into a supposed ceasefire that's not a ceasefire. And every single day, the president is stuck in this news cycle. It's very much like COVID. It was not a favorable news cycle for the president when COVID hit. This is not a favorable news cycle to the president of the United States. Because every day this goes on, it looks more and more like a quagmire for the president of the United States. He's stuck. You know, I guess I shouldn't. If you ever read Brer Rabbit, the Song of the South, you learn about the child made of tar, but apparently a lot of people have racial connotations for this object now, and so I avoided using that word this morning, but it essentially the story holds true that the president has started picking a fight and is just bogged down and is like instead of saying tar, maybe glue, a glue baby. The president keeps hitting this thing and he gets stuck in it. It's bogged him down. He can't get out of it. Quicksand, a sand pit, something. The president is stuck in a quagmire with Iran, and every time he struggles, it makes it even worse for him. The cycle of the news does not change. And I wonder if it might just help the president to let Israel go on in there and finish the job. In all seriousness, just let Israel go in and start blowing things up. We don't have to do anything. We don't have to do a single thing. Now, you should know there is word out that there are ships sailing through the Strait of Hormuz. No, they're not out there rowing, people. They're sailing through the Strait of Hormuz. In fact, I will tell you, I'm pulling up CNBC right now to look. Oil prices are down. Brent is down to $90 a barrel. West Texas crude is down to $86.60. Both of them are down 4%, by the way. Why? Because shipping traffic through the Strait of Hormuz is increasing. The U.S. Energy Secretary, Chris Wright, says that ship traffic is rising very meaningfully. Now, people actually don't care that much about what the Secretary of Energy says because they believe the Secretary of Energy is just someone who's going to say whatever the party line is for the president. What they really care about is Javier Blas, who might be the most influential energy journalist in the world, and he pays attention to these sorts of cycles. He is the energy columnist for Bloomberg, and almost every major energy person out there says he is the influential person. And he notes that Chris Wright says traffic is flowing very meaningfully. But where the tell is, I found this tweet from him this morning. Significant amounts of Middle Eastern oil is leaving the Persian Gulf via tanker, via the Strait of Hormuz, in addition to bypass pipelines. The telltale is the decline over the last few weeks of onshore crude inventories. Additionally, there are all sorts of ships that show up on the other side of the Strait of Hormuz in the Gulf of Oman that were not otherwise on radar. So ships are turning off their transponders. They're going dark. The U.S. Navy is escorting them out of the Strait of Hormuz, and they're carrying oil. The United Arab Emirates has awarded a tender of 14 million barrels of crude, and it's planning a second tender. The sales are a further indication that significant volumes of crude oil are actually exiting the Strait of Hormuz in small vessels going dark by turning their beacons off until they're in the Gulf of Oman. As a result, oil prices are beginning to come down, and Iran is furious. Iran has fired a number of drones at vessels. Most of the vessels now are moving further south. They're going towards Oman, away from the deeper water that's closer to Iran. They're being escorted by the U.S. Navy. They're getting out, and that's helping. Which means Iran is trying to do something, because the only oil that's not getting out is Iranian oil. And the president is having trouble. On Sunday, the president lashed out, according to the New York Times, at Netanyahu, telling the Financial Times the Israeli leader won't have any choice but to accept the U.S. negotiated deal with Iran. I call all the shots, he said. Early Monday, Mr. Trump was still trying to rein in Mr. Netanyahu, writing on social media, Israel and Iran must immediately stop shooting. 100 days after starting the U.S.-Israeli war on Iran on February 28th, Mr. Trump is grappling with his own version of the sort of Middle East military quagmire that beset his predecessors and which he promised to avoid. He won a tactical reprieve on Monday when Iran and Israel both said they'd hold their fire. But the fundamental deadlock remains. Iran hawks in Washington warn the president faces a strategic defeat, and polls show broad disapproval. But wait, there is more. The problem, it seems, from an analytical standpoint here, is that both sides believe they have won. This to New York Times. For weeks, the parameters of a preliminary agreement to end the war between the United States and Iran how to devise a deal each side can claim a win. Washington and Tehran, both neither fully victorious nor completely defeated, badly won deal, but they also need something they can present as favorable to the hawks and hardliners back home. Adding to this fundamental dispute are the peculiarities of the two countries' leaders. One of them is in hiding and slow to sign off on any proposal. The other is so unpredictable, his own envoy struggled to negotiate on his behalf. Unsuccessful efforts at devising this alchemy of wording have mired the two sides in a state of neither war nor peace. They've left the global economy in limbo as both sides continue the blockades of the vital Strait of Hormuz. The longer the uncertainty persists, mediators warn, the higher the risk of the whole peace deal collapsing. Now, there is some good news for the United States, and this is very impressive. This is the first time this has ever happened. A U.S. Army Apache helicopter gunship went down off the coast of Oman, patrolling regional waters. The crew members have been rescued safely by drone. By drone. It's the first time anything like this has happened. There was a malfunction on the helicopter. It was not a shoot down. The Apache helicopter gunship had mechanical problems. And the crew was rescued in the water by an unmanned drone. Something like this has never happened before. A testament to American strength and innovation. But that strength and innovation is beginning to have real problems when it comes to actually dealing with Iran itself. Oil prices are going down, so does the president really care? Here's the problem. Iran is not contained. They're agitated. And Israel continues to have a real impact shutting down Hezbollah, which is the last proxy group standing for Iran. Which means the Iranians wish to do something. And in doing something, they're probably going to lash out at the United States. The other issue here is that the Emiratis and the Saudis are increasingly very angry with the president. Remember, the United Arab Emirates decided to walk away from OPEC. They wanted a greater security arrangement with the United States. And in doing so, to show their fidelity to the United States, they decided to walk away from OPEC and withdraw from OPEC. Here's the problem, though. The problem is that the Emirates now want the president to respond to Iran. They are deeply agitated. By the way, there is breaking news happening. The White House is now saying that actually the Iranians did shoot down that Apache helicopter. That's happening right now. The original report was mechanical function. The president on social media has just tweeted that there has to be an American response because it was the Iranians who shot down the helicopter. It was not, as first reported, a mechanical malfunction. So the president of the United States of America is saying that there must be action. to deal with the Iranians. This is just hitting social media. In fact, as I'm watching, I've got CNBC on, and they just broke in and said the president is saying that this was not a mechanical malfunction. This was the Iranian aggressive action against the United States, taking out of the Apache helicopter, and he wants action. This is his tweet. I have just been informed by our great military that last night the Iranians shot down one of our highly sophisticated Apache helicopters while patrolling over the Strait of Hormuz. There were two pilots involved. Both are safe and uninjured. Nevertheless, the United States must, of necessity, respond to this attack. Thank you for your attention to this matter, President Donald J. Trump. This is just happening. In the last 3 minutes, the president put this up on social media. That the what was reported at first is a mechanical problem for an Apache helicopter crash landing in the Strait of Hormuz is actually the Iranians shooting it down, and the president is saying there will be military action to deal with this. The pilots are safe and uninjured and were rescued by a drone. This is happening right now as I'm talking to you. 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Now, before we go to commercial break, I got to tell you about Swiss America. 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You sign up with Swiss America. All of their news and views. You'll get their breaking news. They'll keep you informed to make your own investment decisions. And you can buy personal from. I've got old coins from them. My kids are already trying to steal from me. I promise I'll get them up on Instagram. They're really cool. 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
6: From the WHIO News Center, here are the three big things you need to know. A former township trustee in Preble County getting probation for recording minors. A Germantown man facing federal charges for having bombs is set to be in court today. And a man is sentenced for his role in a deadly OVI crash in Xenia last year. Full details on these stories and more. Our next scheduled newscast is at 1 o'clock. I'm Sierra Lawson, WHIO Continuing News.
15: 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And that's the sound of a fraud alert from Wells Fargo, flagging a charge for a pricey restaurant in Paris. 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Two taps later, Claire says nope to the charge, and Wells Fargo is on the case. However you make money work, Wells Fargo can work with that.
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0: 877-973-7425. Should you wish to be on the program, I would be happy to have you. What is this? Oh, yeah. Sorry. Y'all, I'm a little discombobulated because we went into break and I pushed the mute button on my microphone so y'all couldn't hear me talking to my kid. And then it turns out I pushed the wrong mute button on the microphone so y'all could hear me talking to my kid, and now I'm all discombobulated. Thankfully, she brought me coffee and donuts because my caffeine was broken this morning, as sometimes happens. Now, I should tell you, this hour is brought to you by Van Allen Golf. And if you want a great Father's Day present for someone, you should get them one of their putters. Go to vanallengolf.com or text golf to 33777. There is some economic news you need to be concerned about. A lot of economists probing the job market numbers. The numbers have looked good, except full-time employment fell 79,000 jobs in May. Remember, the jobs number in May beat expectations, but when you actually break it out and look at who's working and how they're working, it's been an increase in people picking up multiple jobs. That's actually a sign of weakness. Full-time employment is now below the level seen in March, June of 2023. As a percentage of total employment, the metric is down to 82.4%, in line with the 2020 pandemic low. By contrast, the 2022 peak and pre-financial crisis peak was 83.8% and 83.2%. The labor market is weaker than the headline numbers suggest because more people are working multiple jobs to account for full-time work as opposed to actually working full-time jobs. Now, it's still 80% of the population is working a single full-time job, but you've got a significant population in the country that is working multiple jobs to make ends meet, and that number grew in May, and people are pointing to this and saying this is a fundamental weakness in jobs. Now, concurrent to all of this, oil prices this morning were down 4% across the board. When I was talking about it in the last hour, that was before the president tweeted saying the United States must respond, and suddenly they're going back up. Now, they're still down for the day, about 2%, but they're starting to oil prices shift again towards going up. So the president now saying that we must respond to Iran for shooting down the Apache helicopter. The markets are now tanking. The NASDAQ is down 876 points, S&P down 149 points, and the Dow down 483 points. So markets are taking and processing all of that data. Now, I need to tell you about American Financial. 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
8: I'm Ron Otto with My Sports Rundown. So the Browns trade Myles Garrett. They should

0: Could have done it when Miles demanded a trade last offseason. I think most Browns fans, including me, thought Cleveland should have landed at least two or maybe three first-round draft picks for him, similar to what the Browns gave up to get Deshaun Watson. But it turns out there's only one team dumb enough to give up its future for one player like that, and it's the Browns. They essentially get two first-rounders, one in the draft next year, and two-time Pro Bowler and Dayton native Jared Verse, along with a couple more picks. Now, a few things to remember here. The Browns aren't going to win this year, and there's no certainty they would have ever won with Myles Garrett. He recorded 5 sacks at New England last year, and the Browns lost by 19. He's the NFL Defensive Player of the Year 2 years running, and the Browns are 8-26 over that time. He'll have his number retired in Cleveland. He'll get his bust in Canton. He may well end up in the Super Bowl while the Browns finally move on, albeit a little late. I'm Rod Otto, and that's my sports rundown.
1: Live from the WHIO News Center, this is Miami Valley's News at 1. It's our top local story. A man is sentenced for a deadly Xenia wreck.
2: Tracking the first big heat of the season, I'm Storm Center 7 meteorologist Ryan Miranda. How warm is going to get in the Storm Center 7 forecast coming up?
3: Everything's looking good right now in the Miami Valley. There's no accidents nor delays. Jason Michaels, WHIO Triple Team Traffic.
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1: And it's our top local story. A man is heading to prison for an OVI crash that left an 18-year-old dead in Xenia last year. 24-year-old Adrian Hernandez pled guilty to charges in connection to the wreck on Bellbrook Avenue back in October. Both Hernandez and his passenger, Ashton Evans, were thrown from the car as a result. Evans later died from his injuries at a hospital. Hernandez will now spend at least 8 years behind bars. WHIO News Time is 101. It's 77 degrees now in downtown Dayton. And a man is facing federal charges after the FBI found explosives in his Germantown apartment. He's making a court appearance today. News Center 7's Letitia Perry.
6: Last week, Tony Houston was arrested after the Dayton Bomb Squad, Germantown Police and Fire, and the FBI conducted a search at the Wincliffe Village Apartments. They discovered a sawed-off shotgun as well as 8 explosive devices, including pipe bombs, according to a police report.
1: We'll continue to follow this as we hear the latest from the courtroom. And a former township trustee in Preble County is sentenced for filming minors in a restroom. Joseph Guthrie pled guilty last month to 1 count each of voyeurism and tampering with evidence. This comes after he was accused of recording 2 kids when they were expecting privacy. Guthrie will now have to register as a Tier 1 sex offender for the next 15 years, spending the next 5 years on probation. A Greene County deputy is now recovering after surgery after being hit by a car. This comes as he was responding to the scene of another crash on U.S. 35 early yesterday morning. We are hearing from Captain Sean Kessel.
7: Deputy found some debris in the roadway, began to pull it off, and unfortunately, he was struck by an oncoming motorist who was driving eastbound.
1: The driver who hit the deputy did not receive a ticket.
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1: And happening today, NASA set to name the team for their next Artemis mission, sending humans to the moon.
8: They're also expected to discuss more about what the mission will entail. Earlier plans were for Artemis 3 to be a lunar landing, but after the successful lunar flyby of Artemis 2, NASA Chief Jared Isaacman revealed the next mission would likely be an Earth orbit rehearsal.
1: And that's Fox's Eben Brown reporting. 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The Storm Center 7 forecast is next.
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1: 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Now with the Miami Valley's most accurate and dependable forecast, here's Storm Center 7 meteorologist Ryan Mirando.
2: The rest of this Tuesday, it's hot and humid with a few scattered thunderstorms possible this evening. Not everyone will see them, but if you're under a heavier downpour, could cause some isolated flash flooding issues. Wednesday's looking mostly dry. Temperatures near 90, feels like temperatures in the upper 90s. So Thursday will be just as warm. We'll bring in the chance of a few more isolated thunderstorms on Thursday. Friday, we'll have a better chance for some showers to be rolling through. This is a cold front that'll actually drop the humidity heading into the weekend. Saturday's looking to be a really nice day, dry with sunshine, comfortable humidity, and temperatures in the low 80s. I'm Storm Center 7 meteorologist Ryan Mirando for Deaton Severe Weather Station, 1290 and 95.7 WHIO.
1: And the latest scan of the live Doppler 7 radar showing some rain showers up in Mercer County at this time. It's now 81 degrees over in Bell Fountain, 77 in downtown Dayton. Our next scheduled news in less than 15 minutes and immediately when it breaks. 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

0: Welcome. It is Eric Erickson here across the United States. That's my real name, not a stage name. And the phone number is 877-973-7425. Should you wish to be on the program, reiterating the breaking news at this moment, the President of the United States announces that the Apache helicopter that went down in the Persian Gulf overnight, the crew was rescued, by the way.
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0: Anthropic and OpenAI, when they talk about AI, you think everyone's going to be out of a job. The computers are going to enslave us. And it's scary scenarios. And then you have the left, led by the communist Chinese, running through environmentalist front groups, trying to scare Americans about AI and data centers. I want to say again, as I always do, there are concerns about data centers. Noise is a concern. They are largely fixing that problem. And your local government, by the way, has the power to regulate the AI data centers to make sure the hum of machines and fans and air conditioners is not bothering neighbors. You have the power to do that, and data centers can be built that are quiet. The other one is the scare scenario about water, that data centers are going to use more water than a small town or a large city uses. Golf courses use more water than data centers, and none of you are scared about the golf courses. And in fact, 98% of the water used at a golf course turns out to be recycled water. You know, the reason they have ponds and water hazards in golf courses, not just to steal balls from Eric Erickson, but also to provide the water to water the golf course. The golf courses use the lakes, lagoons, and ponds as reservoirs, so they're not stealing from the local government, and they're not stealing from underground reservoirs. They're recycling the water. 98-99% of the water is recycled water. Same with the data centers. The data centers have an initial uptake of water, and then it's put into a closed-loop system that recirculates to cool down. Now, older data centers didn't necessarily have this. The newer data centers do, and the newer data centers are much more efficient. And they're not causing your power to go up. Contrary to what you're being told, your power is not going up because of data centers. Your power is going up because Joe Biden sparked an inflation situation in this country and was at the same time forcing power companies to cut back their coal and natural gas. And so your power has gone up not because of data centers, but because of Joe Biden's policies. We're still feeling the effects of. And yet the communist Chinese propagandists through the environmental groups and the left-wing groups have scared a bunch of Americans that your power bills are going up because of data centers. They're consuming all of your water and your well is going to go dry. Back during fracking, the environmentalists, also funded by the communist propaganda outlets, were showing you nightmare scenarios of water coming out of sinks that was on fire. Now they're showing you water barely coming out of the sinks because they're filled up with silt, and they're not telling you that this is well water and there was a construction problem. It's not a data center problem. The propagandists are trying to scare us out of data centers because the Chinese need us to lose. the Chinese need the United States to fall behind, because for every single computer operation that China makes, the United States makes 10. It's a 10-to-1 advantage for the United States right now. It's going down. But China can't compete with the United States, and the only way they can compete is to scare Americans into not building data centers, where our 10-to-1 computer advantage becomes a 1-to-1, becomes a deficit, and China reigns supreme. That's a fundamental issue at stake. Helping the communist Chinese and helping the environmentalists are the insane CEOs of AI companies who are convinced that the way to sell Americans on AI is to scare the mess out of them. Well, along comes Dina Powell McCormick. Now, I should pause and tell you, I'm a massive fan of Dina Powell McCormick. We've never met in person. She worked for the Bush administration. She's just a phenomenal genius when it came to foreign policy issues. She now works for Meta, a great hire by Mark, and she's teaming up with Mike Rowe. And they are doing what Dina Powell McCormick is very famous for, which is talking plain English common sense to Americans to make them understand issues. Let me read you some of this from the Wall Street Journal. Americans have been told a fable about our economic future. Construction and manufacturing were giving way to a digital economy based on knowledge alone. Skilled labor was outdated. Shop class was defunded. Four-year degrees were idolized. Blue-collar job losses and brittle supply chains were the price of progress. That myth assumed that high-tech and the trades were alternatives, even rivals. In fact, they were interdependent. For 250 years, America has claimed the lion's share of the world's greatest inventions. But it was generations of American workers who strung the telegraph wire, laid the railroad tracks, and built the interstate highways and buried the fiber. They shared in the prosperity that resulted. The artificial intelligence revolution shows that America's technological progress and skilled workforce are still inseparable. To maintain our technological edge, we need to build infrastructure at scale and with great speed. This requires better pathways into high-paying trades for Americans hungry for opportunity. The skilled trades in Silicon Valley need each other, and America's future needs them both. That's why Meta and our partners, including the Associated Builders and Contractors and the National Urban League, are announcing the launch of America's Workforce Academy, the largest private sector commitment to skilled trades in American history, beginning with a $115 million commitment in the first year and committing millions of dollars over time. The American Workforce Academy will reject the failed approach that asks workers to pay for their own training and hope to be rewarded with a job. The men and women who enroll will be paid for their time. Parents won't be blocked from learning tomorrow's skills because they need to put food on the table today. Courses will take weeks and leave graduates with industry standard certifications in high demand fields such as electrical work, mechanical systems, and plumbing. Every graduate will be guaranteed a job on a Meta Partners construction site. The American Workforce Academy, we believe, is the start of a revolution our economy needs. Now, Mike Rowe is partnering with this and the Mike Rowe Works Foundation. They've spent years sounding the alarm about the need for more plumbers, the need for more welders, the need for more electricians. We got to have people who understand fiber and can lay it. I did a story a while back about Ford, and the CEO of Ford was lamenting the lack of skilled mechanics who could make mid-six figures. And what a number of people pointed out to me is that if you want to become one of these mechanics for Ford that makes this massive amount of money, you got to buy your own tools, you got to pay your own way through the classes, you got to hope to get a job, that you got to do certain things, and you wind up making very little money for a number of years. And if you can stick with it, provide for your family and not starve to death, then one day you can make a lot of money. And I was very critical that Ford CEO wants all these people to come in and be these mechanics for Ford, and yet they don't want to pay these people money. You got to go get the training. You got to buy your own tools. You got to do all this other stuff because that's the way it's always been done. And that is the thing you hear over and over, because we've always done it this way. So along comes Mike Rowe and Meta and says, you know what? Why don't we actually pay these people to get the training? Instead of making them pay for it, we'll pay them to get the training, and then they'll make good jobs. And long term, we need these people. It's a great investment. It makes sense to me, and good for them for thinking about doing it a different way. Now, they were on Fox News.
5: Meta, we really believe that every American deserves to be part of this economic transformation that we're seeing. But the pathway has been difficult. There's so many open jobs. We can't create the infrastructure that we need if we don't have the electricians, the fiber technicians, the electricians. And so we have created something called America's Workforce Academy, a program that provides paid training, a credential, and a guaranteed job at a Meta worksite. The reason we are so excited about this is there's been a gap for people. people who are Uber drivers, waitresses, I waitressed to pay for college, grocery store clerks. They live paycheck to paycheck. It's really hard to take time off, not paid, to not make the paycheck that week in order to get training, and then not be sure you're going to get a job. We think that this program addresses those issues with a five-week fast-track program and a job at the end of it. And it's part of our belief that we shouldn't leave people behind right now.
6: Of course.
5: That the future really is for everyone.
6: And these are high-paying jobs, we should point out.
5: Very high-paying jobs, yeah. And this is the thing that Mike has taught us all for over 18 years. These are $80,000, $100,000 jobs with upside, and they're needed. Yeah. We need 500,000 new electricians in the next 2 years in America.
6: You said that
0: 500,000 are needed in the next couple of years. Side note on this, I've had a good relationship with Meta over the years. Meta gets stigmatized by a lot of people. I think Instagram is the best social media app. I don't use TikTok. I don't like Twitter, even though I'm on it. I don't really use Threads. Sorry, Zuckerberg, but I do love Instagram. Instagram is my favorite social media site. I just find it so interesting that the CEO billionaire of the company, who is happily married with kids, whose wife is a successful doctor, they're like the most normal people in technology. And you've got the Sam Altmans out there and the Dario Amodis of the world out there trying to doom and gloom people. And the guy with a wife and kids who otherwise, despite his enormous wealth and owning half an island and whatnot, lives a rather ordinary existence and wants to go to UFC fights. Like the guys is the one out there saying, you know what, we can probably sell a vision to America that's not destructive, but is actually pro-America. This, by the way, is also the technology company that doesn't do business in China. There is actually one American technology company that is proud to be American and actually operates as American and doesn't want to sell data with dirty communist Chinese people who are trying to sabotage AI in the United States. And I find that very refreshing. And the fact that at a time you've got a massive organized campaign, and it is an op, that is scaring Americans about AI, amplifying your legitimate concerns with illegitimate concerns and muddying the water so much you can't tell the difference between the two, along comes a company that says, you know what, why don't we actually show Americans they're going to benefit from this revolution, just like the Industrial Revolution. Can you imagine if the communist Chinese were around at the start of the Industrial Revolution, we would probably have a bunch of people still convinced we need to be in horse and buggies because it was good for the planet as opposed to in our cars today. So kudos to Meta and to Mike Rowe for recognizing there is a way to show Americans they're going to benefit from what's happening, not just with a lot of jobs created, but frankly with the power to power tomorrow and to beat the communist Chinese who are very much in this to scare you out of the future.
7: Those who love him, listen to find out what he's going to say next. Those who disagree with him, also listen to see what he's going to say next. It's the Eric Erickson Show. WHIO.
8: Now from the WHIO News Center, here are the three big things you need to know. A Germantown man who was found with multiple explosives, set to be in court today. A former trustee in Preble County is sentenced to probation for voyeurism. And a man is heading to prison for his role in a deadly OVI crash in Greene County last year. Full details on these stories and more, our next scheduled newscast is at 1:30. I'm Sierra Lawson, WHIO Continuing News.
9: 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Two taps later, Claire says nope to the charge and Wells Fargo is on the case. 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
1: A few scattered thunderstorms are possible this Tuesday evening, not for everyone to see. If you're under a heavier downpour, though, could come with some isolated flash flooding. I'm Storm Center 7 meteorologist Ryan Mirando.
17: 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It's 80 degrees in Dayton at 126 on 1290 and 95.7 WHIO.
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0: Greetings, conversationalists. It is Eric Erickson here, 877-973-7425. Should you wish to be on the program today, I would be very happy to have you. Can we talk about the Knicks last night? Now, if you're a longtime listener of the program, I am not in any way, shape, or form a basketball fan. It's never been my sport. Don't particularly care for it and never watch it. If I was given the choice between soccer and basketball, I would watch soccer. Just not my thing. And the NBA is just slowly degrading. Now, I do love March Madness and college basketball, but the NBA is just, I mean, they don't want to play in their own game, so why should I watch it? But, of course, it's become a political thing because the president went to the game last night. This is Hakeem Jeffries wearing his Knicks cap at his press conference.
23: You're a big Knicks fan, obviously. President Trump is going to the game tonight. Your reaction to that?
24: So I've had a few things to say about Donald Trump going to the Knicks game. And, you know, at this point, it's game day. And I think Knicks fans just want to enjoy Game 3, the first home game that we've had in 27 years. But it also is not clear to me that Donald Trump is a big Knicks fan.
0: And he goes on from there. There's just one problem. Adam Silver is the commissioner of the NBA, and this is him last night.
25: And I'll also say about President Trump, you know, I've been with the league for a long time. I ran NBA Entertainment years ago. He did an I Love Kids game spot with us. He was a fixture at NBA at Madison Square Garden. You guys remember, well, all of you, when you played here, not Draymond, but back in the old days, he had courtside seats. He was here all the time. He was at drafts, so he's a genuine Knicks fan.
0: Yes, the guy who is the commissioner of the NBA points out that for years, Donald Trump has been going to Knicks games sitting courtside. I couldn't care less, but the stupid politicization of everything. The president is a Knicks fan. He's been a Knicks fan since the 70s. He's been seen at games courtside since the 70s. To say, I don't know that he's a fan. Must we politicize everything? Just let it be a basketball game. 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
17: 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It's our top local story. A man is heading to prison for a deadly crash in Greene County.
1: That's summertime heat, humidity, and storms are back. I'm Storm Center 7 meteorologist Ryan Mirando. When a cold front brings some relief in the Storm Center 7 forecast coming up.
26: Take a look at 76, 75, and 35 this afternoon. All roads are clear and traffic moving smoothly across the Miami Valley. I'm Chris Hartley, WHIO Triple Team Traffic.
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17: And it's our top local story. A Cincinnati man is sentenced for a crash that killed an 18-year-old in Xenia last year. 24-year-old Adrian Hernandez pled guilty to aggravated vehicular homicide and OVI. This in connection to the deadly wreck on Bellbrook Avenue last October. Him and his passenger, Ashton Evans, were ejected from the car. Evans later died at a hospital. Hernandez will now spend at least the next 8 years in prison. And a former local township trustee will not be going to jail after pleading guilty to voyeurism and tampering with evidence.
5: Joseph Guthrie was accused of digitally recording two juveniles in a restroom. He avoided jail time and instead was sentenced to probation for the crimes. Guthrie has been labeled a Tier 1 sex offender and is now required to register each year for 15 years.
17: And that's News Center 7's Letitia Perry reporting. At the time of his arrest, Guthrie was a Gaspar Township trustee. Happening today, the man facing federal charges after the FBI found explosives inside of his apartment in Germantown is set to be in court. Cops arresting Tony Houston at the Wincliff Village Apartments last week after an hours-long search conducted by the agency and Dayton Bomb Squad. A sawed-off shotgun was recovered along with eight explosive devices, including pipe bombs. We'll continue to follow this as we hear the latest from the courtroom. And a bar and grill in Washington Township, no longer in operation. A sign posted in the window of the poorhouse on Miamisburg Centerville Road says rent has not been paid in months. The owner and landlord are now terminating the lease as over $40,000 in back rent is owed. We are now working to learn if any criminal charges are being filed against the business.
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17: And at least 100 people are dead due to the Ebola outbreak in Central Africa.
6: Just under a fifth of confirmed cases have resulted in deaths, the vast majority in eastern parts of the Democratic Republic of Congo. This disease is the rare Bundibugyo strain of Ebola, which, unlike the more common Zaire strain, does not have an approved vaccine or treatment.
17: And that's Fox's Jonathan Savage reporting. Miami Valley's most accurate and dependable forecast. Here, Storm Center 7 meteorologist Ryan Mirando.
7: The rest of this Tuesday, mix of clouds and sun out there. It's warm and humid with temperatures in the low 80s. I am tracking the possibility that a few of us see some scattered thunderstorms tonight to create some isolated flooding issues. I'm Storm Center 7 meteorologist Ryan Mirando for Dayton's Severe Weather Station, 1290 and 95.7 WHIO.
17: And the latest scan of the live Doppler 7 radar showing some rain showers up in Mercer. Also over in Clark County this afternoon, it's 79 degrees now in Troy, 80 in downtown Dayton. 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I'm Sierra Lawson on 1290 and 95.7 WHIO, Dayton's News and Talk. 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
8: 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And that's the sound of a fraud alert from Wells Fargo flagging a charge for a pricey restaurant in Paris. Considering Claire isn't in Paris right now, that seemed odd to the bank and to Claire. Two taps later, Claire says nope to the charge and Wells Fargo is on the case. However you make money work, Wells Fargo can work with that.
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10: Sunday, June 14th. The Dayton Air Show, that's happening this weekend out at the Dayton International Airport. 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The Yellow Springs Street Fair, that's happening this weekend out in Yellow Springs. 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This is going to be on Saturday from 9 to 5. 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
0: Hello, my friends. Welcome. It is Eric Erickson here. The phone number is 877-973-7425. Should you wish to be on the program, I would be very, very happy to have you. And if you are in Georgia and you text ENGAGE to 33777, you can get the live stream and the show notes. 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If you text ERIC to 33777, you should follow me on Instagram. Yeah, I'm growing Instagram and YouTube. You should be following me on YouTube. We put up extra stuff. I want you to know that during commercial break, someone showed up at my office with equipment because many of you have asked that I start doing recipes again. We got the recipe list. But you want the videos. Everybody does cooking videos, not you, Erickson. Why aren't you doing videos? So I bought equipment. I will film my cinnamon roll recipe. That's right. You heard me. I will put it on video for you. So many people want my cinnamon roll recipe. It's become famous. So I'll do it for you. My cinnamon roll recipe. So just bear with me. I'll figure it out. I'll get it done. And you'll be able to follow me on YouTube at EW Erickson or Instagram at EW Erickson. You'll know when I have filmed it. We must move on. Speaking of film and iPhones and all that stuff, I got to be honest with you. So I am a snob of certain things, not everything. I'd prefer a dive bar to a fancy restaurant. But I got a buddy of mine, Ben. Ben has a bajillion followers on social media, and he does cooking videos, and he does a really good job of cooking videos. And he's like, you should start doing this on your iPhone. You just use your iPhone. And I'm like, see, I'm kind of like a film snob. Like, I want a good camera. Like I and the iPhone is a great camera. Don't get me wrong. But I have in my head what I want to do and the focal length and the blur and the bokeh and all of that stuff. And so I finally bought this stuff. And it's way more complicated than it should be because he's right. I could use the iPhone, but this is just my personality and this is the way I work. And I gotta do it the right way, but it's the iPhone that is mesmerizing. I have in my hand my iPhone, and I want you people to know, I'm an Apple snob, so I have my iPhone right here. To play the videos, I have my iPad Pro here. I have three studio displays. I have a Mac Studio here in the other room. I have my Mac Mini at home. I have my Mac laptop and my other iPad. I have my Apple Watch on. I am in the cult. I even have my AirPods right here on the desk. I am in the cult. When I go to New York City, I walk around the Apple Cube 7 times praying to Steve Jobs. I am that far into the cult. Steve Jobs Wakbar. I am totally in the Apple tank. I don't care that they're a bunch of progressives. I don't care. It all works. It all works together. Everything syncs together. Everything just works. It plays well together. It works perfectly. And I want to be in the Apple universe. I even have my Apple TVs playing right now in here. I got an Apple TV in all the rooms in my office connected to TVs, and I love it. I love Apple. When I was a kid, I moved to Dubai. This, trust me, there's a method to my madness in this monologue. There is, trust me. When I was a kid, we moved to Dubai, and in first grade in 1981, they rolled in an Apple IIe. Maybe it was a 2C. And I saw a computer for the first time. In 1981, it was a cutting-edge school in the Middle East. By fourth grade, we were learning logo computer programming. We learned to type. Mavis Beacon typing. We learned to type. I can type. I can type faster than I can write. I'm about 200 words a minute typing. I can type really fast. Life types faster than me. But y'all, I've been typing, like required typing, since I was in fifth grade. In 1985, I have been typing that long. I type very fast. And by seventh grade, I was running the computer lab. That was my first job, was running the computer lab. And it was all Macs. And then we got the Macintosh. The Macintosh had come out. The 2GS, the Apple 2GS, still to this day, my favorite computer. I have sweet memories of playing on that computer. There was this music composition thing where you could put the notes in and pick the instruments, and I had this whole symphony played on. And no one's made a music composition app like that one that I had on the Apple 2GS in 1987, and it was fantastic, and I love the Apple 2GS. I love Apple. Now, I went to the school in the Middle East, and we were the only family, to my knowledge, we were the only family that did not have a computer in the house. We had an electric typewriter. Everybody else had computers. My friend James and my friend Kalyan, they both had Macs, like actual Apple Macintoshes. The others had some PCs. A lot of them had Apple IIes. They got the Macintosh, and my mind was blown. And we moved back to the States. And I went from being the only kid in school without a computer to being the only kid in the whole school with a computer. My parents got me a PC, Windows 3.1 PC back in the day. It was a blazing 66 megahertz, super fast at the time. And I typed all my papers, and here's the funniest part. So we had to, I'll tell on myself all these years later, we had spelling, and you had to write the word five times. And I asked my teacher if I could just, I wanted to type everything because I had the computer. Can I type them? She says, absolutely. My teacher in my public school in Louisiana did not have a computer. And she did not know that there was this thing called Control C, Control V, Control V, Control V. So I could type out the word. Let's say the word of the day was, I don't know, pepper. And I could type P-E-P-P-E-R, I could highlight it, Control C, and then comma, Control V, and then Control V, Control V, Control V, and I was only typing it out once. And then the cut base, she had no idea. I mean, she didn't have a computer. Nobody had a computer. I had a computer. And then my friends, Elmer and Renee, they got a computer. And we were the kids with computers, and nobody else had computers. And I did computer programming, and I always wanted a Mac. When I got to college, I finally bought myself a Mac. Now, my parents bought the first one for me out of a Sears store. A Sears and Roebuck, a Performa Mac. And then I got a Mac, all the way back to Macs. And now everything in my house is Macs. And I was in line the first day for the iPhone. My wife to this day jokes that my buddy Clayton and I, we were in line for the iPhone up in Atlanta. We were in, I want to say we were in Lenox, maybe. I can't remember. No. Where were we? I can't remember. We were in one of the Apple stores. No, we were in Alpharetta somewhere. We must have been at North Point because Clayton lived in Alpharetta at the time. And we stood in line all day. I took off work and we stood in line. And my wife to this day jokes that one of us went as Chewbacca and the other is Princess Leia, standing in line to buy the first iPhone. I still got it. I love my iPhone. I love Apple. There is too much data now to dispute that the iPhone and the generation of devices that have come from the iPhone across the board, they're destroying our society. My buddy Tim Carney looks at this research. The diffusion of the iPhone explains 33 to 55% of the decline in the general fertility rate among women 15 to 44. There's a new study out. The new study essentially confirms that the iPhone amounts to birth control. It goes all the way back to the very first iPhone, and it looks at people who got the iPhone. The iPhone has caused people to become distracted. It has caused people to tune out the world around them. Let me read you from the study. The U.S. general fertility rate has fallen by 22% since 2007, a sustained decline not readily explained by economic conditions, contraceptive use, housing or childcare costs, or other commonly cited factors. We assess the potential role of a different shock, the diffusion of the smartphone. The U.S. rollout of the iPhone, the first modern smartphone, provides a natural experiment. From June 2007 through February 2011, the device was sold only on AT&T, allowing us to identify its effect from variation in AT&T's mobile broadband coverage. Entropy balance, class on in synthetic difference and differences. Event studies imply the access to the iPhone reduced births by 4.5 to 8% at ages 15 to 19 and 3.2 to 6.6% at ages 20 to 24, with statistically significant but smaller declines among older cohorts. Placebo analysis applied to Verizon Sprint's 2011 coverage footprint are null. Taken together, these cohort effects imply that the diffusion of the iPhone deepened the decline in births among women under 30 while suppressing the rise in births among older women. Overall, the diffusion of the iPhone explains 33 to 52% of the decline in the general fertility rate among women 15 to 44. Now, why, again, and again, national survey evidence on time, use, and sexual behavior is consistent with the iPhone reducing in-person interactions, increasing pornography use, and reducing sexual frequency. And again, you got to remember, the iPhone was an Apple or AT&T exclusive from 2007 to 2011. So you look at people from 2007 to 2011 who had an iPhone, you compare them to the people at AT&T who didn't have an iPhone, and the people at Verizon and Sprint, the other cell phone carriers, and the people who had iPhones from 2007 to 2011, far less likely to have kids, far more likely to engage in pornography and things like that. The data is bearing out. But now, let me read you this from a college professor. Most of our students are functionally illiterate. This is not a joke. By functionally illiterate, I mean unable to read and comprehend adult novels by people like Barbara Kingsolver, Colson Whitehead, and Richard Powers. I picked those three authors because they are all recent Pulitzer Prize winners and objective standard of a serious adult novel. Furthermore, I've read them all and can testify they're brilliant, captivating writers. We're not talking about Finnegan's Wake here, but at the same time, they're not YA, Romance to See, or Harry Potter either. I'm not saying our students just prefer genre books or graphic novels or whatever. No, our average graduate literally could not read a serious adult novel cover to cover and understand what they read. They just couldn't do it. They don't have the desire to try, the vocabulary to grasp what they read, and most certainly not the attention span to finish. For them to sit down and try to read a book like The Overstory might as well be me attempting an Ironman triathlon, more suffering with zero chance of success. They can't sit in a seat for 50 minutes. Students routinely get up during a 50-minute class, sometimes just 15 minutes in and leave the classroom. I'm supposed to believe that they suddenly urgently need the toilet. The reality is they're going to look at their phones. They know I'll call them out on it in class, so instead they walk out. I've even told them to plan ahead and pee before class, like you tell a small child before a road trip, to no effect. They can't make it an hour without getting their phone fix. You have an economic study out that shows that people with iPhones during the period they were an AT&T exclusive had less kids statistically than people who didn't have iPhones as the smartphone market was just rolling out. And now, by the way, it's across the board, Android and iPhone, it all tracks. Likewise, you have an increasing number of professors saying that their kids in their classes are so distracted by their phones and so addicted to their devices that they can't make it through a class without stepping out to look at their phone, and they lack the attention span to be able to make it through a novel. I find my phone remarkable. I stood in line for the first one. But I'm telling you, we all have a problem. I've got a problem. I have a hard time without looking at my phone. I would like to leave it behind. But then my wife is like, well, you, and see, here I am. I'm blaming somebody else. Well, what happens if something happens to the kids? They got a call. We, all of us, for the most part, have a problem. You know what I think would be a killer product for Apple? And I'm deadly serious here. Do you know what I think would be a killer product for Apple? A flip phone that only allows you to listen to music and take phone calls and text. No apps. Listen to music. Do texting. Maybe have your calendar. Otherwise, it's like a flip phone. So you can't get apps. You can't search the web. You can't doom scroll Instagram. None of that. And I bet it would be a killer product. I really do. More and more parents are realizing that we have made a big mistake with technology. We've made a big mistake with technology. And we might need to correct from the way we have gone in society. I love my phone. I love technology. But the data has become impossible to ignore that screens in our households, not desktop computers and laptops, but the screen from the smartphone is destroying our society, and we should probably rethink and overcorrect in the opposite direction. Now, I say no desktops and laptops. There's no correlation to laptops and desktops, reducing people to being mind-numbed automatons without attention spans. And by the way, if you go to Vision Computers today, they can not only help you, but they can put child limits and protections on your laptop, your desktop. 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
17: Now from the WHIO News Center, here are the three big things you need to know. A Butler County woman accused of stealing thousands from an elderly person is charged. A court appearance set today for the Germantown man found with several explosives. And a man is heading to prison for a deadly OVI crash in Greene County. Full details on these stories and more. Our next scheduled newscast is at 2 o'clock. I'm Sierra Lawson, WHIO Continuing News.
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19: If you're over 55, listen up, because June is Cataract Awareness Month. There are currently over 24 million Americans over age 50 struggling with cataracts. The good news is, you don't have to be one of them. Over the past 30 years, tens of thousands of patients have turned to Dr. Brian Stahl, Dr. James Knowles, and Dr. John Gillis, and couldn't be happier.
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0: Wednesday evening, not for everyone to see. If you're under a heavier downpour, though, could come with some isolated flash flooding. I'm Storm Center 7 meteorologist Ryan Mirando.
1: 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It's 82 degrees in Dayton at 156 on 1290 and 95.7 WHIO.
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3: Hello, my friends. It is Eric Erickson here around the country. I'm glad to have you with me. And boy, wait until we get into the grand divides in the next hour, because there is some new data. But do you all drink raw milk? I don't drink raw milk. Louis Pasteur, I think, was a genius. Let me just say, I don't care whether you drink raw milk or not. It's not my thing. I would rather pasteurize milk. I'm not a regular milk drinker either, except in like cereal, coffee, and things like that. I don't actually think that raw milk is better for you. Your mileage may vary on that. That's fine. A lot of people find stuff on the internet. They're skeptical of the experts, a lot of it for good cause, and they become raw milk drinkers. What I find bizarre, though, are the number of food Nazis in America who are intent on punishing you for drinking raw milk or punishing the people who provide you the raw milk. And there is a massive expose out there in the liberal press today about some guy who's an advocate for raw milk. He's a farmer and a dairyman, and they're trying to put the man out of business and getting punished. Who cares? It should be your choice. I'm not an advocate of raw milk. I don't think it actually is good for you. I think Louis Pasteur and pasteurization were brilliant for the world, saving a lot of lives. But if you want to do it, have at it. I really don't care. Right, some people really do believe that there's a benefit to it. Have at it. What infuriates me are the food Nazis who believe that you should be punished for letting your kids drink it, or you should be punished for drinking it, or someone should be punished for providing it to a... Let's let the free marketplace of ideas reign supreme in this. Good gracious, people. 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
1: 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It's our top local story. A man is sentenced for a deadly Greene County wreck.
0: Tracking the first big heat of the season, I'm Storm Center 7 meteorologist Ryan Mirando. How warm is going to get in the Storm Center 7 forecast coming up?
7: Traffic moving very well across the Miami Valley this afternoon. No traffic accidents to report at this time. I'm Chris Hartley, WHIO Triple Team Traffic.
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2: 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Over 90 years as the Miami Valley's weather, traffic,

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2: And it's our top local story. A man is heading to prison for an OVI crash that left an 18-year-old dead in Xenia last year. 24-year-old Adrian Hernandez pled guilty to charges in connection to the wreck on Bellbrook Avenue back in October. Both Hernandez and his passenger, Ashton Evans, were thrown from the car as a result. Evans later died from his injuries at a hospital. Hernandez will spend at least 8 years behind bars. WHIO News Time is 2:01. It's 81 degrees now in downtown Dayton. And a man facing federal charges after the FBI found explosives in his Germantown apartment, making a court appearance today. News Center 7's Letitia Perry.
3: Last week, Tony Houston was arrested after the Dayton Bomb Squad, Germantown Police and Fire, and the FBI conducted a search at the Wincliff Village apartments. They discovered a sawed-off shotgun as well as 8 explosive devices, including pipe bombs, according to a police report.
2: We'll continue to follow this as we hear the latest from the courtroom. To Butler County, a woman is arrested after being accused of stealing thousands of dollars from a 78-year-old's ATM. Investigators say Kelsey Turner made 25 unauthorized transactions, taking a total of $9,000 from the victim. Turner is facing counts of misuse of a credit card and theft from a person in a protected class. And one person is sent to the hospital after a crash in Riverside this morning. The wreck happening at Old Troy Pike and Needmore Road around 9:30. Dispatchers say cops had to rescue someone trapped in the vehicle. It's unclear how they're doing at this time. We are still working to learn what led up to this crash.
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2: And NASA announcing today the team that will be heading to the moon in the next Artemis mission.
4: NASA has now named who will fly aboard Artemis 3, the next in a series of space missions leading to a return to the moon. NASA's Randy Breznik, Frank Rubio, and Andre Douglas, along with Europe's Luca Parmitano, will fly the mission to Earth orbit in an Orion crew vehicle to practice important things.
2: And that's Fox's Eben Brown reporting. WHIO News Time is 2:03. 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
5: 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It's called Miami Valley's Morning News, and it's all news, all weather, and all traffic all morning long. 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
14: I'm Ron Otto with My Sports Rundown. So the Browns trade Myles Garrett. They should have done it when Myles demanded a trade last offseason. I think most Browns fans, including me, thought Cleveland should have landed at least 2 or maybe 3 first-round draft picks for him, similar to what the Browns gave up to get Deshaun Watson. But it turns out there's only one team dumb enough to give up its future for one player like that, and it's the Browns. They essentially get 2 first-rounders, one in the draft next year, and 2-time Pro Bowler and Dayton native Jared Verse, along with a couple more picks. Now, a few things to remember here. The Browns aren't going to win this year, and there's no certainty they would have ever won with Myles Garrett. He recorded 5 sacks at New England last year, and the Browns lost by 19. He's the NFL Defensive Player of the Year 2 years running, and the Browns are 8-26 over that time. He'll have his number retired in Cleveland. He'll get his bust in Canton. He may well end up in the Super Bowl while the Browns finally move on, albeit a little late. I'm Ron Otto, and that's my sports rundown.
9: Nothing's worse than sitting on 75 in traffic and not knowing what's going on. Your phone? Not so helpful. That's why we're the home of triple team traffic every 10 minutes. WHIO is Dayton's news and talk. 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
2: WHIO news time is 2:06. Now with Miami Valley's most accurate and dependable forecast, here's Storm Center 7 meteorologist Ryan Mirando.
15: The rest of this Tuesday, it's hot and humid with a few scattered thunderstorms possible this evening. Not everyone will see them, but if you're under a heavier downpour, could cause some isolated flash flooding issues. Wednesday's looking mostly dry. Temperatures near 90, feels like temperatures in the upper 90s. So Thursday will be just as warm. We'll bring in the chance of a few more isolated thunderstorms on Thursday. Friday, we'll have a better chance for some showers to be rolling through. This is a cold front that'll actually drop the humidity heading into the weekend. Saturday's looking to be a really nice day, dry with sunshine, comfortable humidity, and temperatures in the low 80s. I'm Storm Center 7 meteorologist Ryan Mirando for Dayton Severe Weather Station 1290 and 95.7 WHIO.
2: And the latest scan of the live Doppler 7 radar showing some rain showers up in Mercer County at this time. The rest of the Miami Valley looking pretty clear. It's 81 degrees in Xenia, 82 now in downtown Dayton. Our next scheduled news in less than 15 minutes and immediately when it breaks. I'm Sierra Lawson on 1290 and 95.7 WHIO, Dayton's news and talk. 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

0: Welcome. It is Eric Erickson here across the United States. The full number 877-973-7425. Should you wish to be on the program, delighted to have you with me. The full number you got, and I also want to tell you, if you text Eric, E-R-I-C-K, to 33777, you can get all the information you need to take advantage of the show. I'm sorry, I'm a little distracted because I'm looking over, because you know they make me film these segments. In the last segment, I have this habit where I can never remember after I've done a segment what I talked about, and so literally there's a segment and I forgot to save it in real time because somebody was in the office and I'm like, I have no idea what I was talking about, so I just saved it as something they can figure it out. No idea. It's like all radio Alzheimer's. The moment I finish a segment and go to commercial break, I couldn't tell you what I talked about. People come up to me after the show sometimes. They're like, Erickson, that was a great show today. And I'm like, buddy, I don't know what I talked about. My old boss used to do that all the time. He'd call me afterwards. And of course, I'm also the personality that says, that was a great segment today. My process is, oh, all the other segments suck. No idea. I know what I told you I was going to talk about now, though, because I'm fascinated by this. I want to go back in time. Robbie Sov from Reason Magazine noted this, and this is a four-year-old piece. 4 years ago, Ezra Klein, the columnist at the New York Times and progressive activist, he wrote this. Over the past few years, I've been asked one question more than any other. It comes up at speeches. It comes up at dinners. It comes up in conversation. It's the most popular query when I open my podcast to suggestions time and again. It comes in two forms. The first, should I have kids given the climate crisis they will face? The second, should I have kids knowing they will contribute to the climate crisis the world faces? Ladies and gentlemen, that was 4 years ago. I have never in my whole life encountered a person who wanted to know if they should have kids because of the climate crisis. I have had people who have asked if they should have kids because they think the world is going to hell in a handbasket and the second coming is any day now. And that is a small group of people within a particular Christian branch. But I don't know anyone who wonders whether or not they should have kids. You know, and particularly if you're a Christian, this is what I tell Christians. You're like, well, I think the world's going to hell in a handbasket. Why should I have kids? Because God said so. That's the answer. If you're a Christian and you're wondering whether or not you should get married and have kids, God said so. You are to leave and cleave to your spouse and be fruitful and multiply. God said so. It's not optional. In the Garden of Eden, God said, be fruitful and multiply. After he wiped out all of humanity, set for one man and his wife and kids on a boat, and they got out onto dry land again, God said, hey, remember, be fruitful and multiply. When he's told you twice, it's not optional. It's a command. If you can have kids, go get married and have kids. Get married first. Have kids. You should procreate. God told the exiles in Babylon have children and find wives for the sons and find husbands for the daughters and plant gardens and build houses and seek the welfare of the community in which you live. Procreation is a commandment. It's not in the Ten Commandments, except you're to honor God and you're to put God before all things. And God has, like, multiple times in the Bible said, people, get married and have kids. And along comes the secular religion. And remember, God is not mocked, but what the devil does is he twists things around and gets stuff in people's heads. And God says, be fruitful and multiply. And the secular atheist comes along and says, should we be fruitful and multiply? Won't that hurt the earth? God says, be stewards of the earth. And the secular atheists say, yeah, maybe we should let the earth reign supreme. Let the kudzu take over. For those of you up north, don't ask. There is now data from Gallup. And it gets to how divided we are morally as Americans. On abortion, 73% of Democrats are pro-abortion. Only 18% of Republicans are. On gender transitions, 60% of Democrats support them, 5% of Republicans support them. Note, only 60% of Democrats. By the way, independents are with the Republicans. Now, this polling doesn't ask between Democrat and Republican particularly. Well, actually, you know what? I can pull this out of here. Changing one's gender. Yeah, 40% of independents. So less than a majority of independents. Only 5% of Republicans believe it is morally acceptable to change one's gender. Gay and lesbian relationships. You know, in 2022, 56% of Republicans said they were morally acceptable. Now it's only 35%, 81% of Democrats. You know what happened to cause the GOP drop from 56% to 35%? The trans activist community forcing everybody to let boys go in girls' locker rooms and things like that has radically undermined support for same-sex relations in the United States, not just among Republicans, but also among independent voters, where it used to be 80% of independent voters, and now it's 62% of independent voters. Almost a 20% drop in support for same-sex relations among independent voters. Doctor-assisted suicide, 68% of Democrats support it, 30% of Republicans. Sex between teenagers, 54% of Democrats support it, 16% of Republicans support it. Sex between unmarried men and women, 83% of Democrats, 46% of Republicans. Pornography, is it morally acceptable? 47% of Democrats say yes, a minority. 19% of Republicans say yes. Just think about it. You know, the only four topics where Republicans and Democrats are largely aligned: cloning of animals. Democrats, independents, and Republicans, only about 20 to 25% support it. Cloning of humans. Democrats and independents are at like 1%, and independents are at like 10%. Extramarital affairs, Republicans, Democrats, and independents are all at about 5% support for extramarital affairs. Polygamy, more independents support polygamy than Republicans or Democrats. Less than 20% of Republicans, less than 10% of Democrats, or I'm sorry, less than 10% of Republicans, less than 20% of Democrats find polygamy acceptable. About 30% of independents find it acceptable. So cloning, extramarital affairs, and polygamy, large unanimity by and large. But let me go through this list one more time to highlight this, because this gets to my point. 73% of Democrats are in favor of abortion, only 18% of Republicans. Gender transition, 60% of Democrats, 5% of Republicans. Same-sex relationships, 81% of Democrats, 35% of Republicans. Physician-assisted suicide, 68% of Democrats, 30% of Republicans. Pornography, 47% of Democrats, 19% of Republicans. My point here is we have two. One of which is on path suicide as a political party. The Democratic Party in the United States of America is increasingly progressive across the board. There's really not a thing called a moderate Democrat in many cases anymore. But also, their moral choices, separated from actual orthodox biblical belief, has become increasingly towards death. Abortion, you may not believe that that is a child in your womb, just a fetus, you want to call it, an embryo. It's a human being. It's a human being, and 70% of Democrats are fine killing that human being. 68% of Democrats are fine killing a human being with the help of a doctor if that person wants to commit suicide. And 60% of Democrats are in favor of gender transition, which is also called sterilization. This is a path for a party in decline population-wise. It's a culture of death. My friend Ramesh Panuro wrote a book about that. This is not a sustainable path for the Democratic Party. They're becoming the political version of the Episcopal Church, which is so rapidly in decline. The last Episcopalian in the United States was born a few years ago. Now, by the way, I'm not making that up statistically. The Episcopal Church, which used to be called the Republican Party at prayer, is now the Democratic Party at protest. And the last Episcopal church member in the United States was born about 5 years ago, statistically. The church is in such rapid decline, within the next 50 years, it won't exist. They're already having to make the tough decision to sell properties within the Episcopal Church because they've got a lot of their churches are going empty. It is wild to think the Episcopal Church was once called the Republican Party in prayer, and at this point it has become the Democratic Party protesting in the streets. The Unitarians and the Episcopalians, the UMC and a few of the United Church of Christ, they're kind of the liberal religions now. They're all in decline. The Democratic Party is a party that is making a choice to decline population-wise. And part of this is the fear scenarios, the mental unwellness of people who fear for the planet. You can't tell me this was not some sort of psychological operation to convince people not to procreate, that the whole we're all going to die, we've got 10 years to save the planet. It seemed like a coordinated operation over time to try to convince people not to have kids, and it appears to have been quite successful with the left, but not the right. But there's something else here we got to comment on. We see this in the nation as a whole with population decline. Greater hostility towards immigration in this country as the native population declines. A growing number of Republicans and Democrats like that, they don't want immigrants here. It's not just illegal immigrants. They don't want immigrants here. They want to restrict the H-1B visas because they think they're coming for their jobs, and in some cases they're right, but not in every case. They want to restrict legal immigration into this country to prioritize Americans getting benefits, et cetera, et cetera, et cetera. And by the way, that's a pretty bipartisan issue, even though it's not talked about at the elite levels of the Democratic Party. A growing number of Democrats are also hostile towards immigration. And you know what the common thread is? It's the perception of decline. That we want the spoils of the country's greatness to go to us, not to the immigrant. Transition that to this data on the Democratic Party in population decline, the Democrats will get more violent. As they perceive their power slipping away, they won't recognize that they themselves are the ones who chose to cost themselves their power and population. But look at the Electoral College. As it shapes out by 2030, there's going to be a massive boost to red states in the South and the Bible Belt and the Sun Belt, because not just of immigration to those states away from blue states, but also the population rates in those states far surpass the others. The Democrats are a party in decline by design, and they're not going to be able to handle it when they wake up one day after years of telling themselves that demography was destiny and the non-white peoples of America would soon become members of the Democratic Party. It turns out non-white Americans don't want to be in a party filled with the awfuls, the affluent white female liberals. They don't want to be in that party. They're becoming Republicans, and the awfuls are the ones not procreating, and to the extent they procreate, they get abortions. And they're wiping out their own political future, and they will get really nasty about this when they finally realize, by their own choice, they've eliminated themselves from power.
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3: Now from the WHIO News Center, here are the three big things you need to know. A Cincinnati man is headed to prison for a crash in Xenia that killed an 18-year-old. A Butler County woman is accused of drawing out thousands of dollars using an elderly person's ATM card without their permission. And the man arrested after bombs were found inside a Germantown apartment appears in court today. Full details on these stories and more next scheduled newscast coming up at 2:30. I'm Ron Otto, WHIO Continuing News.
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18: A few scattered thunderstorms are possible this Tuesday evening, not for everyone to see. If you're under a heavier downpour, though, could come with some isolated flash flooding. I'm Storm Center 7 meteorologist Ryan Mirando.
3: 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It's currently 81 degrees in downtown Dayton at 226 on 1290 at 95.7 WHIO.
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0: Y'all, I am just really amazed by this story. The U.S. Navy drone that aided in the rescue of two U.S. Apache helicopter crew members was the Saronic Technologies Corsair, unmanned surface vessel, a USV, unmanned surface vessel, first deployed in U.S. Central Command in March this year. The unmanned surface vessel reportedly picked up the two soldiers and took them to a secondary location where a waiting helicopter hoisted them up. Such a rescue would be the first time such a system was used in this role. That is just remarkable technology from the greatest country on planet Earth. And decline is a choice. Some people have chosen to decline, but I, my friends, think that we should remind ourselves that we're the greatest country on planet Earth. There are a large number of Europeans in the United States right now. They have crossed over into our country through airline terminals, coming to see soccer games around the country. And I have been, as I mentioned yesterday, following a number of these accounts from different people coming over from Europe. The British are all whiny. My gosh. They're all whiny. Apparently, they think we all need to pray five times a day and not eat pork barbecue. But everybody else from the continental Europe, they're just mesmerized by the United States. They're at the height of our buildings, the air conditioning, the free refills of drinks. That is the thing that is blowing the mind. If you've ever been to Europe, you don't get a lot of ice in your glass, if at all, and there is no such thing as a free refill. And the Europeans are amazed at the portions of food on our plates in restaurants, the free refills. One guy thought he was going to get billed and argued with the waitress, and she assured him, no, no, we do this for everyone. The concept of a free refill blew his mind. Just a reminder that we are an awesome, awesome country. And we have rescued two downed helicopter pilots in the Persian Gulf with a robot boat. It's just cool. Now, speaking of great things in this country, Old Glory Bank, they believe in the greatness of your business and you and your ability to bank. 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
3: 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Our top local story, a prison sentence in a deadly OVI crash in Xenia last year.
18: That summertime heat, humidity, and storms are back. I'm Storm Center 7 meteorologist Ryan Miranda. When a cold front brings some relief in the Storm Center 7 forecast coming up.
19: Traffic moving very well across the Miami Valley this afternoon. No traffic accidents to report this time. I'm Chris Hartley, WHIU Triple Team Traffic.
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3: It is our top local story. A Cincinnati man is sentenced for a crash that killed an 18-year-old in Xenia last year.
22: 24-year-old Adrian Hernandez pled guilty to aggravated vehicular homicide and OVI. This in connection to the deadly wreck on Bellbrook Avenue last October.
3: WHIO's Sierra Lawson Hernandez will now spend at least the next 8 years in prison. Happening today, a man facing federal charges after the FBI found explosives inside an apartment in Germantown is said to be in court. Cops arresting Tony Houston at the Windcliff Village Apartments last week after an hours-long search conducted by the agency and Dayton Bob Squad. Sawed-off shotgun was recovered along with 8 explosive devices, including pipe bombs. We'll continue to give you the latest details from the courtroom today. A Butler County woman is accused of stealing $9,000 from an elderly victim. A grand jury says Kelsey Turner used the 78-year-old's ATM card 25 times over a month's time without their permission. Now, deputies started their investigation last November. Turner is in the Butler County Jail. Get used to calling the Dayton Dragons home stadium Dayair Ballpark. The team announcing today a new agreement that extends the stadium naming rights to Dayair Credit Union through 2040. The team did not reveal the financial terms of the agreement.
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3: Updating a story we're following, the Greene County Sheriff's Office says a deputy needed emergency surgery after getting hit by a car early Monday morning. The deputy was hit on U.S. 35 while investigating a deer strike.
2: Deputy found some debris in the roadway, began to pull it off, and unfortunately, he was struck by an oncoming motorist who was driving eastbound.
3: That's Captain Sean Kessel of the Sheriff's Office. Doctors say the deputy's leg injury will take some time to heal. The out-of-state driver who hit the deputy has not been cited or charged. Now with the Miami Valley's most accurate and dependable forecast, Storm Center 7 meteorologist Ryan Mirando.
18: The rest of this Tuesday, mix of clouds and sun out there. It's warm and humid with temperatures in the low 80s. I am tracking the possibility that a few of us see some scattered thunderstorms tonight to create some isolated flooding issues. I'm Storm Center 7 meteorologist Ryan Mirando for Dayton Severe Weather Station 1290 and 95.7 WHIO.
3: Latest scan of the Doppler 7 radar. It is clear across the area right now. We're seeing just very light rain showers north of Salina and Mercer County. A little bit near Wapakoneta as well. But other than that, we got clouds and sunshine, warm at 81 in Xenia and 82 in downtown Dayton at 233. Our next scheduled news in less than 15 minutes and immediately when it breaks. 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
0: It's Eric Erickson here. The phone number 877-973-7425. Should you wish to be on the program, friends, I want to play a couple of clips here. Just a couple of clips, and they are cut to some degree. Two of them are related. This is first the mayor of New York City, Zohran Mamdani.
6: I want to be very clear about the fact that I believe that ICE raids are cruel. They are inhumane. They do nothing to serve in the interest of public safety. I've shared that directly with the president. I've shared that in public. It is a feeling that many New Yorkers share. And I also do believe that ICE as an entity is one that should be abolished and that we should return to an immigration system that has more humanity at the heart of it.
0: That's the mayor of New York. Abolish ICE. ICE raids are cruel. This is the Secretary of Homeland Security, my friend Mark Wayne Mullen.
7: You're not going to tell us where we can and cannot enforce our nation's laws, because we are not, Sean, picking and choosing which laws we enforce. We enforce the laws that Congress passed. And for the mayor of Mondawmin, who's absolutely destroying a great city like New York, to say that ICE needs to be abolished, I mean, come on, they're immigration custom enforcement. That's their job. And so if he wants to have open borders and wants to allow criminals to run their streets, well, his constituents don't want that.
0: No, his constituents don't want that. Most of them don't. Some of them do. Some of them are fine with it. That's Mark Wayne Mullen's response. This now, completely separate from that, this is the mayor of Seattle talking about how they're doing mini houses, micro houses, and to turn into drug dens for the homeless people to keep them out of the way of the World Cup.
8: Recovery is really complicated and difficult, and so we're not demanding that people be, you know, abstinent when they enter this village.
9: Thousands of people sleeping unsheltered on our streets. Yes, we are failing. We are failing. Collectively, we are failing.
10: The mayor says the shelter will also offer health services, including drug treatment, which will be encouraged but not mandated.
0: So they're putting mini houses in Seattle, and they're going to park the homeless people temporarily in the mini houses and allow them to do drugs and whatever else they want to do in the mini houses on condition that they stay off the streets and not bother the tourists who are going to Seattle for the World Cup. That is the mayor. And now there's Juanita Tolliver on MS Now, who is a Democratic strategist talking about elections in California.
11: It's a one-sided, ridiculous expectation, considering how democracy is built, to allow for the maximum number of people to cast their ballots and to have those ballots counted. I want to just emphasize, in California, they do send mail out ballots to every registered voter. They do allow appropriately date stamped mail-in ballots to be received and counted up to a week after Election Day. This is what democracy looks like.
0: This is what democracy looks like, according to her. In California, progressive Democrats are defending taking weeks to count votes. There are third world countries that count paper ballots by hand overnight to determine the winners of national elections. Peru just had an election. It's going into a runoff, I believe. They counted the ballots the day of the election. It didn't take them 3 weeks. In California, it takes 2 to 3 weeks to count the ballots. It casts doubts on the election. It seeds conspiracy theories. And these Democratic strategists and Democratic politicians insist it's good for democracy that it takes you weeks to know who won an election. It used to not do that. There was a time in the United States where everybody knew the night of an election who actually won the election. Only because of Democratic intransigency and dogma have we gotten to a point now where the rest of the world can have an election overnight counted, and the Democrats in blue states like California can't do that. In Florida, the 2000 election was such a disaster, and it took so long, and there was so much litigation, they refigured how they do elections. And now in Florida, you got a massive population in that state, and they can count the whole election and know who won before bedtime. That's not undermining democracy. That's ensuring integrity in the process so people trust the system. California feeds and festers distrust in the system, and the Democrats are fine with it because it's not about the integrity of the election or everyone voting. It's about unions being able to harvest ballots to ensure that the union organizers get elected. It's like in education. The states that are highly engaged with unions have the worst education in the country. The states of Mississippi, Louisiana, Tennessee, and Alabama are outperforming New York and Illinois and Oregon and Washington and California. Those states have high union participation, mandate union participation in some cases. These southern states are right-to-work states. They have weak teachers' unions, and the kids are getting educated. The kids are getting literate. The kids are learning math. In those other states, they're not. They're learning the gender unicorn. New York City, the mayor wants to allow illegal immigrants to run over the city, give them driver's licenses, give them benefits, put them up in housing and take care of them, consuming taxpayer resources, taking jobs from Americans and legal immigrants into this country. And he thinks it's a blight on society that we enforce our laws and keep our border secure. In Seattle, the mayor is willing to allow a drug addict population to be given free housing in which to do their drugs and calls them homeless. ABC News just yesterday ran a story about someone, and they described the person not as a homeless man killing someone, but a person experiencing homelessness. You know, the person is not experiencing homelessness. What they're experiencing is drug addiction. It's a drug addict, a mentally ill drug addict who lives on the streets. He's not unhoused. He's not experiencing homelessness. He's a drug addict with mental health problems, living on the streets, because the Democrats have decided to change the words and say, oh, it's just someone experiencing homelessness. It's like the mayor of Seattle saying, we're going to house the homeless. They're not homeless because they don't have a house. They're homeless because they're insane drug addicts who need mental health and recovery treatment. And you're not even going to mandate it for them to be in the house. You're going to allow them to continue to do the drugs. My friends, my point here is very, very simple. Very simple. Republicans, be competent. You're not going to win back all the cities. Look at Spencer Pratt. So you know how somebody, yet again, every time Republicans now lose an election, they've decided it's a conspiracy to steal an election. I don't really care if you believe that the Los Angeles election was stolen. It wasn't. And the reason I know it wasn't is because all of the polling that came out of the end, the polling average, pretty much nailed it. Pretty much nailed it. Now, you can say they manufactured the vote, and I'm not going to dissuade you. If you want to think it was stolen, you think it was stolen. But I will note the pattern is beginning to be distressing, that every time either side doesn't get their way in an election, they immediately rush to it was stolen as opposed to they just lost. Spencer Pratt was never going to win the runoff if he got in. It's an 80-20 Democrat-Republican city. Doesn't matter. Doesn't matter. What matters is it took so long to vote. People have gotten these conspiracy theories. But also, what also matters in Los Angeles is it's a failed city. New York is a failed city. Seattle is a failed city. And these cities are run by Democrats and have been run by Democrats for decades, and they've continued to become even more failed cities. And in these cities becoming failed cities, the voters, particularly the white voters, keep voting for the failure. Increasingly, it's the non-white voters who are starting to look for an alternative. Do you know why the non-white voters are starting to look for alternatives in places like Los Angeles and New York and Chicago and Seattle? Because they actually live there. And they have to suffer the consequences. In these cities, the white people tend to be wealthier. They tend to have money to insulate them from the problems. They tend to have money to, in various ways, protect themselves from the consequences of their own policies in ways the poor people can. And so the poor people are starting to shift towards the GOP. Republicans is going to take you some time. You're not going to get there overnight. And you would be wise to purge the racists among you. And you know there are racists and anti-Semites in your midst. A lot of the Christian nationalist bros who support Donald Trump, they're just a bunch of racists. Not all of them, but a lot of them are racists. They believe in white church and white God and white Jesus. The Christian nationalists are, frankly, as much a menace, I think, as the secular progressives in many cases. Republicans, you got to be competent at running your local governments. Republicans, you got to be competent at governance. Republicans, you got to drive out the crazy from your midst. You got to police your own side. The Democrats do not police their own side. The Democrats are willing to allow crazy to fester within their midst. And in festering within their midst, the Democrats are starting to lose non-white voters. And Republicans, I will beat this drum. I will continue to beat it. If you can police your own side and purge from your midst the insane people, you will provide a welcome space for non-white voters who are fleeing the Democratic Party because of their utter incompetence. They don't want to deal with the drug addicts on the streets. They call them unhoused or people experiencing homelessness, and they put them in mini houses, but they'll get rid of the houses and put them back on the streets the moment the tourists go away. They don't want to deal with the immigration crisis in this country. They claim there's no crisis and open borders are good things. Just be competent in dealing with it and don't be cruel, Republicans. Don't be cruel. In Los Angeles and in California, they cannot count ballots. Count ballots and be competent. Provide a contrast. And it is a contrast, let's be real honest here. It is a contrast that in many states and places, you will never be rewarded for your competence, Republicans. There are people in this country who will never, ever reward you for being competent and good stewards because they are progressive Democrats whose brains are broken, but you don't have to worry about them. You have to worry about all the other people, the people who do want competent governance. I want to play you this audio. This is a voter in Maine talking about voting for Graham Plattner today to oppose Susan Collins.
2: I voted early.
12: Okay.
2: And I voted for Graham Plattner.
12: And why is that?
2: Enthusiastically, I voted for him. So there's several reasons. The first reason is that the most important thing in this election is unseating Susan Collins. She has single-handedly dismantled reproductive justice in this country. She has voted with MAGA leaders every single time except when she wants to save face.
0: Yeah, that woman, there's one of the awfuls. The affluent white female liberal who can't distinguish Susan Collins, who's the most reliable Republican vote against Donald Trump, and by the way, supports abortion rights. And so she's going to go with the guy who is abusive to women. This woman will go with a guy who's abusive to women to stop the woman who stands up for women's rights in the United States Senate. The Democratic Party of white women and gay men is broken and overly neurotic, and non-white voters want a home, and what they really want is competent governance. Republicans, look at what the Democrats are doing and just manage your cities well, be good stewards of the public wealth, and you're going to start getting more and more voters because the Democrats have lost their mind and they've gone so far off the cliff, they think they're in the promised land. They just haven't yet hit the ground beneath them first. 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
3: Now from the WHIO News Center, here are the three big things you need to know. The man who caused a crash that killed an 18-year-old Xenia man last year is going to prison for at least 8 years. The man facing federal charges after explosives were found in his Germantown apartment has a court appearance this afternoon. And after showing a slow decline in recent days, gas prices are rising again across the Miami Valley. Full details on these stories and more next scheduled newscast coming up at 3 o'clock. I'm Ron Otto, WHIO Continuing News.
5: 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Two taps later, Claire says nope to the charge and Wells Fargo is on the case. 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
4: If you're over 55, listen up, because June is Cataract Awareness Month. There are currently over 24 million Americans over age 50 struggling with cataracts. The good news is you don't have to be one of them. Over the past 30 years, tens of thousands of patients have turned to Dr. Brian Stahl, Dr. James Knowles, and Dr. John Gillis and couldn't be happier.
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26: A few scattered thunderstorms are possible this Tuesday evening, not for everyone to see. If you're under a heavier downpour, though, could come with some isolated flash flooding. I'm Storm Center 7 meteorologist Ryan Mirando.
27: And I'm Ron Otto in the WHIO News Center. It's currently 84 degrees in Dayton at 255 on 1290 at 95.7 WHIO.

0: probably fifth place at this point. And she's going out in a ball of making headlines and the like. And now she's out there claiming that pushing the Epstein files. Notice how they always run to the Epstein files. Massey, Green, Mace, they always run. Oh, it was because the Epstein files. That's why Trump doesn't like me. Well. Now she's trying to play the victim. Make it about her. She's going to go away. I used to like Nancy Mace, and then, I mean, she has flip-flopped on everything. You know, she used to be a transgender advocate. Not making that up. Nancy Mace used to be for trans rights. In fact, somebody said they had this ad just in case they needed it. They had this ad prepared for Nancy Mace, and now they're not going to have to use it since she's going to be since she's going to lose. But it has the clip of Nancy Mace defending trans rights in it. Just listen.
1: 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She's

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3: That ad was going to be released, and now it's not going to be because there's no point. She's going to lose. Yeah, I worry about her stability after this loss. We'll see. 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
12: Here's a look at what's happening around the Miami Valley this week. The Carnival at Fairfield Commons Mall, that's continuing out in Beaver Creek with food, games, rides, lots of fun. Carnival's going to run through Sunday, June 14th. The Dayton Air Show, that's happening this weekend out at the Dayton International Airport. This year's going to feature the U.S. Navy Blue Angels, Saturday and Sunday, both 9 to 6. The Yellow Springs Street Fair, that's happening this weekend out in Yellow Springs. Lots of shopping, fun, and food. This is going to be on Saturday from 9 to 5. The Lebanon Country Music Festival, that's going on this weekend in Lebanon with arts, crafts, live music, food, and fun. This is a free festival Friday 6 to 11 and Saturday 11 to 11. 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
13: 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It's our top local story. A Cincinnati man goes to prison for a deadly drunk driving crash last year.
14: Tracking the first big heat of the season, I'm Storm Center 7 meteorologist Ryan Miranda. How warm is going to get in the Storm Center 7 forecast coming up?
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1: Area freeways, accident-free, no unusual slowdowns. Dayton cops on the scene of a couple of accidents this afternoon, North Wilkinson Street and West 3rd Street, and James H. McGee Boulevard and West 3rd. I'm Will Harris, WHIO Triple Team Traffic.
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2: It is our top local story. A Cincinnati man is sentenced for a crash that killed an 18-year-old in Xenia last year.
5: 24-year-old Adrian Hernandez pled guilty to aggravated vehicular homicide and OVI. This in connection to the deadly wreck on Bellbrook Avenue last October. Him and his passenger, Ashton Evans, were ejected from the car. Evans later died at a hospital.
2: As WHIO Sierra Lawson, Hernandez will now spend at least the next 8 years in prison. WHIO News Time is 301. It's now 82 degrees in Dayton, covering Montgomery County. The man facing federal charges after investigators found explosives in his apartment appears in court today.
6: Last week, Tony Houston was arrested after the Dayton Bomb Squad, Germantown Police and Fire, and the FBI conducted a search at the Wincliff Village apartments. They discovered a sawed-off shotgun as well as 8 explosive devices, including pipe bombs.
2: News Center 7's Letitia Perry reporting. Gas prices are rising around the area. Gas Buddy says the average price for a gallon of gas is $3.92. The lowest we're seeing is $3.40 in Beaver Creek. 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A longtime Cleveland Brown is calling it a career.
7: Offensive lineman Joel Bitonio announced his retirement from the NFL in a statement Tuesday morning. Bitonio was drafted 35th overall by the Browns in 2014 out of the University of Nevada and spent his entire 12-year career in Cleveland. During that time, he was named to 7 Pro Bowls and 5 All-Pro teams.
2: That's WHIO's Parker Testa reporting.
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2: The House Judiciary Committee is accusing the NFL of violating its antitrust exemption by limiting broadcast options for consumers. Committee Chair Jim Jordan on Fox Business's Mornings with Maria.
8: And we love the NFL, but we're hearing concerns from fans, from our constituents to say it costs a lot. 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
9: is
8: 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And that's the concern.
2: NFL Commissioner Roger Goodell declined to testify, citing ongoing litigation related to the topic of the hearing. WHIO News Time is 3:03. 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
2: 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Now with the Miami Valley's most accurate and dependable forecast, your Storm Center 7 meteorologist Ryan Mirando.
9: The rest of this Tuesday, it's hot and humid with a few scattered thunderstorms possible this evening. Not everyone will see them, but if you're under a heavier downpour, could cause some isolated flash flooding issues. Wednesday's looking mostly dry, temperatures near 90, feels like temperatures in the upper 90s. So Thursday will be just as warm. We'll bring in the chance of a few more isolated thunderstorms on Thursday. Friday, we'll have a better chance for some showers to be rolling through. This is a cold front that'll actually drop the humidity heading into the weekend. Saturday's looking to be a really nice day, dry with sunshine, comfortable humidity, and temperatures in the low 80s. I'm Storm Center 7 meteorologist Ryan Mirando for Deaton Severe Weather Station, 1290 and 95.7 WHIO.
2: Latest scan of the Doppler 7 radar. It is clear across the area this hour. Just a cloudy, muggy out there, 82 in Centerville. It's currently 82 in downtown Dayton at 3:07.
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1: Pretty good driving conditions around the Miami Valley this afternoon. No issues on the area freeways. Accident-free, no slowdowns. Dayton cops on the scene of a few accidents this afternoon. North Wilkinson Street and West 3rd. Also North James H. McGee Boulevard and West 3rd Street. Also Salem Avenue, just north of Riverview. I'm Will Harris, WHIO Triple Team Traffic.
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17: All right, thank you, Scott Shannon. Thanks to all of you for being with us. Write down our toll-free telephone number if you want to be a part of the program. I'm looking right now. We're expecting a verdict in the Carmelo Anthony murder trial after the prosecution. I'm sorry, Linda, if you have to talk on air. I can't hear you and talk at the same time. Okay, we'll get to the details. Greg Jarrett will join us in a minute. Anyway, so prosecutors rested on Saturday. And one witness, I think this verdict, it's kind of, it will be anticlimactic to me if it comes out the way I think it will based on my following of this case. One student witness testified that Anthony said, "I'm not leaving, F you all," before grabbing a knife in his backpack and killing Austin Metcalf. And the prosecution rested their case on Saturday. And after witnesses testified, and, you know, although the media is claiming this has nothing to do with race, there are people that are trying to make this about race. And we'll get to that in a second. We'll get analysis again from Greg Jarrett. But this murder trial, you know, you had witnesses one after another testifying that the African-American teenager cursed, provoked, insulted students at a suburban track meet before stabbing this unarmed white teenager. Who shoved him? Whenever it's black and white, you're always going to, I guess, have that inserted, whether it's accurate or not. But anyway, one witness was asked a question on the stand that I thought was particularly devastating in this case. And that was there any reason you saw for Carmelo Anthony to stab Austin Metcalf? Anyway, was Carmelo Anthony acting in self-defense? The witness said no. That's lethal force against non-lethal force on cross-examination. This guy reminded the witness of his handwritten statement to police that Austin put his hand on Anthony's shoulder to intimidate him. More of a warning, the witness said. Actions speak louder than words. Anyway, the final witness in this case was the medical examiner, and she testified that two-inch deep stab wound pierced Metcalf's sternum and the right ventricle of his heart, and several people, including Metcalf's parents, left the courtroom during testimony. And the defense then called the Centennial coach, who testified students from different schools regularly mingled during track meets because of the hours of downtime between events. On cross-examination, the prosecutor showed that Linwood, a replica of the weapon, and asked that this is not a cleat sharpener, correct? And anyway, went on to say, explained that it was transported on a bus later, et cetera, et cetera. One point of contention is, as people always look to bring in the racial aspect to these cases, there were no African-American jurors on the 12-person jury selected from a pool of over 500 people. During the 3 days of jury selection, the judge allowed prosecutors to strike the remaining three African-American potential jurors. And anyway, there was a challenge from Anthony's attorney. Prosecutors successfully argued that the three were struck for race-neutral reasons of being educators of school-age kids. I think whenever you get a verdict back this quickly, that usually means guilty. But I'll ask the probe. We're inviting Greg Jarrett, Fox News legal analyst. I know you've been following this. What are your thoughts on the case?
18: Well, you're right on several counts. Generally speaking, in a case where the verdict comes back so quickly after the end of closing arguments, it favors the prosecution because the evidence is so clear and so obvious of guilt. 99 out of 100 times it works out that way. Sometimes people are surprised, and jurors, for whatever reason, didn't buy the prosecution's arguments in the very beginning, didn't believe the witnesses. Here, the witnesses overwhelmingly supported the prosecution's case. Even the defense witnesses turned out to be pretty darn good witnesses for the prosecution. But you really put your finger on it, and you were analyzing the law, and you know a lot about the law, and that is when you said you're not allowed to use lethal force to meet non-lethal aggression. And that is simply the facts of the case. The prosecutor, in closing arguments today, repeated what you just said. You don't get to meet shove with a stab, especially if you provoke the shove. And that is what the majority of the witnesses said, that this guy, Carmelo Anthony, was the aggressor throughout the whole thing. He was insulting. He was in the tent where he didn't belong, the tent of the other team. They asked him to leave 10, 15 times. He refused to leave. And when Austin Metcalf tried to escort him out, okay, maybe he used a shove. Some witnesses said no, he just was firmly escorting him out. But if he did use a shove, so what? You don't get to kill somebody over a shove. And it's really that simple. The defense really didn't have much to stand on.
17: You know, what do you make of all the people that are trying to bring race into this?
18: Well, you know, sadly, that's a greater commentary on the general population than it is on what happened inside the courtroom, where race really didn't play a central role in all of this. But I saw the same sort of thing happen in the O.J. Simpson case. I was out there for nine months in the courtroom, anchoring coverage day after day at the time for Court TV. And, it became a race case. Even though race really had nothing at all to do with the facts of the case. But it ginned things up. And we saw that outside the courthouse when the verdict was read. We saw it intrude on the trial when Johnny Cochran, introduced race in the case. And Judge Lancito, wrongfully in my judgment, allowed race to infect the jury verdict. And he's the one I blame the most for the result. So, this is what happens in America today, and it's unfortunate in my judgment.
17: What do you make of the fact that, some of the testimony in this case had Carmelo Anthony keeping one hand inside his backpack during the entire exchange? Then other witnesses gave differing accounts about how Metcalf touched Anthony before the stabbing, described as a shove, others described as a grab. Is that in any way provocation?
18: No, it's not. And the first point you made, the testimony was that Metcalf said, touch me and find out, with his hand inside his backpack, suggesting he would pull something out. So
17: you mean Anthony, I think, right? It was Anthony that had his hand in the backpack.
18: But he was warning Metcalf, touch me,
17: right,
18: find out, and it was Anthony who had his hand inside his backpack. That's a provocation. I think in the end, the jurors are going to use their common sense. And I think when the verdict comes in, and I think it should be in any minute now, we'll find out the end of this case. It's tragic all the way around because two young lives are ruined. One is lost, and the other may spend the rest of his life behind bars.
17: Jurors also heard testimony, Anthony, telling an officer right after the stabbing, "I'm not alleged. I did it. He put his hands on me. I told him not to." That's pretty damning testimony from his own mouth, in my view.
18: Oh, it absolutely is. It's a confession. And yeah, that's why lawyers always tell their clients, don't talk. That's why you have Miranda rights written into the law and the Constitution. So, you know, sometimes in the heat of the moment afterwards, people say things that incriminate themselves, and it comes back to haunt them at trial.
17: Yeah, you know what the thing is? I got to tell you, I honestly do not believe that all of this, there's so many kids walking around. I did this show for Fox Nation, Radicalized, and these kids spend all day online, and parents have no idea what their kids are doing online, and they are being bombarded with lies and propaganda. A lot of it paid for. For example, a lot of the anti-Israeli sentiment is all bot-related, paid for by, you know, geopolitical foes like Russia, China, Iran, and Qatar, and many others. But the amount of hatred and bigotry and attacks and assaults on people, and we're watching a generation of young people growing up in this online sewer environment where they'll be attacked personally, how they look, how they dress, how they act, and get bullied, and, you know, they're alone and isolated. Some of these kids commit suicide. Some of them get violent. Some of them bring guns to school. It's like this whole different world that now has emerged. I tell parents all the time, please pay attention to what the hell your kids are doing online and on their phones, because most parents, I don't think, follow it.
18: Well, the age of rage has certainly been amplified by social media, and you're absolutely correct. And your other point is that, you know, really the parents need to know what the kids are doing. You know, as the prosecutor said in this case, you know, he brought a knife to, you know, a sports
17: track meet.
18: Yeah. And, you know, he felt empowered that he was going to come out on top through violence of any encounter. And in this particular case, that violence is murder. Now, there is a lesser included in this of manslaughter, but that only applies if they acquit on the top count of first-degree murder. Then they can move to the lesser included, which is manslaughter, and he'd face anywhere between 2 and 20 years behind bars.
17: This is Texas, Greg. This is not New York. This is not California.
18: Now,
17: if this comes back with a first-degree murder conviction, this guy is, his life is over.
18: Oh, yeah. I think there's no question about that. You know, they take law and order a lot more seriously in Texas than they do in New York, where, you know, it's a revolving door of justice that makes a mockery of our legal system.
17: Yeah. Well, we were expecting that verdict. The jury has reached a verdict in this case in the Texas stabbing trial. We're looking at images now at the Collin County Courthouse in McKinney, Texas. And it's a very small crowd, just to be very clear. However, there have been a lot of images that have come out of there of direct confrontations between individuals on both sides of it. But it's not like your typical New York, L.A., big city, you know, massive protest. And I really wouldn't expect it here. I think that the facts don't justify it, but I've been proven wrong over and over again. For example, how many people know that in Chicago this past weekend, what was it, 28 people shot and 4 people murdered this weekend? You know, why don't we ever hear the names of these people, as I have been bringing up on this program and TV and anytime I can for years? Why don't we ever bring these names up? I thought lives matter. I believe these lives matter. And I'm not just justifying. Is the verdict in, guys? Is that what you're telling me in my ear? Somebody just clicked my ear. No? Okay. What'd you say, Greg? Are you still there?
18: Because reminding the public of the innocent victims of these heinous crimes that take place routinely now in Chicago doesn't fit the liberal narrative. You know, so, and many of these are black-on-black crimes. Murders, and because that doesn't fit their preferred narrative, they just gloss over it. And so you don't hear a lot about it. You only hear about the statistics, which in one weekend it is just shocking to the human mind and humanity. You know, it's out of control in Chicago.
17: We appreciate you as always, Greg Jarrett. He's up to speed on every legal case. He lives, eats, breathes, and sleeps this. That's what makes him great. Anyway, Greg, thank you. By the way, self-defense argument doesn't apply. You know, you do not get, you know, on the issue of provocation to provoke an encounter. Then when someone touches you, use deadly force or force disparity. You can meet shove with shove, deadly force with deadly force. You can't meet shove with a stab. And the defense argued that Metcalf and his twin brother were big, but Anthony small. And the prosecutor said that argument doesn't work. You know, you can't get to kill someone because they're bigger than you. Or reasonable belief. This is a belief held by an ordinary, prudent person. What an ordinary person, prudent person would do. Would a reasonable person not have, you know, would not have plunged the knife into Metcalf because of a, quote, shove or touch? Or immediate necessary deadly force has to be immediate and necessary. And where was the immediate necessity to plunge a knife into this guy that's unarmed? All right, quick break. We're watching for the verdict. We'll bring it to you live.
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2: Now from the WHIO News Center, here are the three big things you need to know. A Cincinnati man is headed to prison for a crash in Xenia that killed an 18-year-old. The man arrested after bombs were found inside a Germantown apartment appears in court today. And our current top local story, a verdict is reached in a Texas high school stabbing case.
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1: Slow traffic a bit on northbound 75 as you approach Needmore Road. Have the report of an accident there. No crews on the scene as of yet. Dayton Fire on the scene of a crash on West Riverview and Edwin C. Moses. Dayton cops on the scene of a couple of crashes this afternoon. North Wilkinson Street and 3rd Street downtown. North James H. McGee Boulevard and West 3rd. Also, Salem Avenue north of Riverview. I'm Will Harris, WHIO Triple Team Traffic.
2: And now here's the Miami Valley's most accurate and dependable forecast.
9: The rest of this Tuesday, mix of clouds and sun out there. It's warm and humid with temperatures in the low 80s. I am tracking the possibility that a few of us see some scattered thunderstorms tonight to create some isolated flooding issues. I'm Storm Center 7 meteorologist Ryan Mirando for Dayton Severe Weather Station 1290 and 95.7 WHIO.
2: The latest scan of the live Doppler 7 radar right now. We're seeing a mix of sun and clouds. It's hot and humid out there right now. It's 85 degrees in Tip City and 82 degrees, but feeling more like 89 in downtown Dayton at 326. These stories and more coming up. Our next scheduled newscast is at 3:30. 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
10: 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Considering Claire isn't in Paris right now, that seemed odd to the bank and to Claire. Two taps later, Claire says nope to the charge and Wells Fargo is on the case. 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
2: June 10th, 1772, Rhode Islanders and the American colonies boarded and sank the British revenue cutter Gaspee in Narragansett Bay. June 11th, 1982, the film E.T. is released.
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2: For This Week in History, I'm Ron Otto. I'm Ron Otto with My Sports Rundown. So the Browns trade Myles Garrett. They should have done it when Myles demanded a trade last offseason. I think most Browns fans, including me, thought Cleveland should have landed at least two or maybe three first-round draft picks for him, similar to what the Browns gave up to get Deshaun Watson. But it turns out there's only one team dumb enough to give up its future for one player like that, and it's the Browns. They essentially get two first-rounders, one in the draft next year, and two-time Pro Bowler and Dayton native Jared Verse, along with a couple more picks. Now, a few things to remember here. The Browns aren't going to win this year, and there's no certainty they would have ever won with Myles Garrett. He recorded five sacks at New England last year, and the Browns lost by 19. He's the NFL Defensive Player of the Year 2 years running, and the Browns are 8-26 over that time. He'll have his number retired in Cleveland. He'll get his bust in Canton. He may well end up in the Super Bowl while the Browns finally move on, albeit a little late. I'm Ron Otto, and that's my sports rundown.
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23: Here's a look at what's happening around the Miami Valley this week. The Carnival at Fairfield Commons Mall, that's continuing out in Beaver Creek with food, games, rides, lots of fun. Carnival's going to run through Sunday, June 14th. The Dayton Air Show, that's happening this weekend out at the Dayton International Airport. This year's going to feature the U.S. Navy Blue Angels, Saturday and Sunday, both 9 to 6. The Yellow Springs Street Fair, that's happening this weekend out in Yellow Springs. Lots of shopping, fun, and food. This is going to be on Saturday from 9 to 5. The Lebanon Country Music Festival, that's going on this weekend in Lebanon with arts, crafts, live music, food, and fun. This is a free festival Friday 6 to 11 and Saturday 11 to 11. And movies top of the box office this weekend include Scary Movie 6, Masters of the Universe, and Back Rooms. 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
2: 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Our top story, a verdict reached in a murder trial centered on a high school deadly stabbing in Texas.
9: That summertime heat, humidity, and storms are back. I'm Storm Center 7 meteorologist Ryan Mirando. When a cold front brings some relief in the Storm Center 7 forecast coming up.
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1: 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I-70 running at posted speeds. Route 35 accident-free, and 75 north and south through downtown. A little light for this time of day. And we have a couple of crashes. Dayton fire crews on the scene of one at West Riverview and Edwin C. Moses. Also, Dayton cops on the scene of a couple of accidents at North Wilkinson and 3rd Street downtown. Also, North James H. McGee Boulevard and West 3rd Street. I'm Will Harris, WHIO Triple Team Traffic.
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2: It is our top story this hour. The verdict is in, and the murder trial of a Texas student charged with killing another student at a track meet last year.
5: The two teens didn't know each other and attended different schools. Investigators say the confrontation started after Anthony was sitting under a tent belonging to Metcalf's team.
2: Fox's Brooke Taylor in Texas. Anthony could face life in prison when that verdict is read. We will have it for you live here on WHIO. The man facing federal charges after the FBI found explosives inside his apartment in Germantown is being ordered by a judge to undergo a psychological evaluation.
6: Cops arresting Tony Houston at the Wincliffe Village Apartments last week after an hours-long search conducted by the agency and Dayton Bomb Squad. A sawed-off shotgun was recovered along with eight explosive devices, including pipe bombs.
2: As WHIO's Sierra Lawson, Houston will remain in jail, at least until the evaluation is complete. A Cincinnati man is sentenced for a crash that killed an 18-year-old in Xenia last year. 24-year-old Adrian Hernandez pleading guilty to aggravated vehicular homicide and OVI. This in connection to the deadly wreck on Bellbrook Avenue last October. Him and his passenger, Ashton Evans, rejected from the car. Evans later died at a hospital. Gas prices back on the rise around the Miami Valley today. Gas Buddy says the average price for a gallon of gas is now $3.90. That is a 12-cent increase since Sunday. AAA says the average around Ohio is now sitting at $4.11. You can find the cheapest gas near you with Pump Patrol at WHIO.com.
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2: NASA naming the next set of astronauts to fly an Artemis mission in preparation for a lunar return.
7: NASA's Randy Bresnik, Frank Rubio, and Andre Douglas, along with Europe's Luca Parmitano, will fly the mission to Earth orbit in an Orion crew vehicle.
2: Fox's Evan Brown reporting Artemis 3 is expected to lift off next year. Now with the Miami Valley's most accurate and dependable forecast, your Storm Center 7 meteorologist Ryan Miranda.
9: The rest of this Tuesday, mix of clouds and sun out there. It's warm and humid with temperatures in the low 80s. I am tracking the possibility that a few of us see some scattered thunderstorms tonight to create some isolated flooding issues. I'm Storm Center 7 meteorologist Ryan Miranda for Dayton's Severe Weather Station, 1290 and 95.7 WHIO.
2: The latest scan, the live Doppler 7 radar. Right now, cloudy, a mix of cloud and sun right now, but no rain showing up on the radar. Warm and humid, 82 in Xenia and 84 in downtown Dayton at 3:33. 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
23: Here's a look at what's happening around the Miami Valley this week. The Carnival at Fairfield Commons Mall, that's continuing out in Beaver Creek with food, games, rides, lots of fun. Carnival's going to run through Sunday, June 14th. The Dayton Air Show, that's happening this weekend out at the Dayton International Airport. This year's going to feature the U.S. Navy Blue Angels, Saturday and Sunday, both 9 to 6. The Yellow Springs Street Fair, that's happening this weekend out in Yellow Springs. Lots of shopping, fun, and food. This is going to be on Saturday from 9 to 5. The Lebanon Country Music Festival, that's going on this weekend in Lebanon with arts, crafts, live music, food, and fun. This is a free festival Friday 6 to 11 and Saturday 11 to 11. And movies top of the box office this weekend include Scary Movie 6, Masters of the Universe, and Back Rooms. 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
8: 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Over the past 30 years, tens of thousands of patients have turned to Dr. Brian Stahl, Dr. James Knowles, and Dr. John Gillis, and couldn't be happier.
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20: All right, 25 now till the top of the hour. When a verdict comes back this quick in the Carmelo Anthony case, I think it's always a slam dunk. Never good for the defense. And going over the testimony, I think it's pretty obvious where this is headed. Where's everyone walking to, Linda? I'm watching the TV screen there. They're all walking in one direction.
28: Well, there's a lot of people that have been blocking. Yeah, I would say large is it's the wrong word. But there's a gathering of people that are blocking the front. And so now they have police clearing the area and they have reporters coming close. So I'm assuming something is happening. Greg Jarrett is texting me and he is telling me that murder is the ruling. He has been convicted of murder in this stabbing trial. So we should be expecting, I would assume, some sort of press report conference momentarily.
20: Yeah. All right. You can tell by the reaction of the crowd. There were obviously people on both sides, but there weren't a lot. But, you know, it's just tragic. I can't stand to see young people that are so angry and so on edge. And there are so many kids that are. And I honestly, it breaks my heart because I believe every child created by God and every child has talent. That's the root derivative of education in Latin, bringing forth from within. It exists. And it just is circumstances for so many people, how they grow up. It's just sad, but looks like, you know, the predictable verdict is in. We do have a lot of news to get to today. I have not touched on it. I want to remind you, America doesn't stand 250 years as the beacon of hope and liberty.
0: 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I hate seeing this. It's heartbreaking. Why is this kid, you know, had a hand in his backpack the whole time in another team's area and it's getting contentious? Just leave the area. You know, we've got to teach kids, for crying out loud, how to deal with all this stuff.
28: But we can. I mean, the people that are standing there are screaming the racial epithets that are coming from the black community that has gathered there, screaming, you know, but that
0: we have to point out it's relatively small, and we've watched a lot of these over the years.
28: Oh, gosh, yeah, it's very small. But the problem is that the types of things that are being said, like the only good cracker is a dead cracker, and hate all crackers. I mean, if the adult community is the mentor and the example for their children, which there are children there that have been brought there, there's younger people there, then what are we saying? And the facts of the case have been lost in the outrage. What are you outraged about? You know, look at the pictures that Carmelo Anthony had online.
0: This was never going to turn out any other way. It's so anticlimactic. It's ridiculous. All right, let me get to other news here because we've got so much of it. Now, we did have the president now blaming Iran. An Apache helicopter over the Strait of Hormuz got hit. I've just been informed by our great military, the Iranians shot down one of our highly sophisticated Apache.
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1: New York, where a jury has had to literally thread the phalanx of crowds screaming at them as they go in. And what that tells them is not only that there are going to be repercussions to whatever they decide, but in many instances, it means they're identified. And the last thing you want is a juror thinking about, what is it going to be like for me when I go back to my neighborhood? And that was kind of the point I was trying to make relative to the witnesses in this case. But the judge, look, he moved the thing along. We only had a week of the prosecution case. It was a defense decision to put on as brief a case as they did. The piece of this that will be questioned relative to the judge's decisions is going to go back to the decision to exclude the three black female juror educators who were excluded by the prosecution. They exercised their exemptions. They got the three of them off. That is almost certainly going to be an avenue for appeal. The judge's justification for that was that it had nothing to do with race, and that's what the prosecution contended, but it had to do with the fact that they were educators. And as teachers, the feeling was that they were going to be inclined in a way that cut towards the defense. Prosecution made that case compellingly enough so that the judge went to it. That's where the appeal is going to go. But I have to tell you, judges are human beings as well. And they see the facts of a case. They see the outcome of a case, the repercussions from a case. And I have to say, I would be surprised if this verdict is overturned and we have to go through this again. I think the defense chose their fate here. They went all the way with this. And they got the verdict that, in my estimation, is the just one.
15: So, Donna, in terms of the sentencing process here, what do we expect? Is the sentencing the number of years up to this jury? Does the judge weigh in? This does vary from state to state and district to district.
5: It does vary, Martha. And obviously the fact that the jury is going to be weighing in on sentencing leads me to believe that they're going to be able to have some type of say, because otherwise the only focus or purpose they would have would be as if this were a death penalty case, which it is not. So given the fact that the jury is around for the sentencing phase leads me to believe that they will have a say. What I do think is really interesting here, and I think that this is the reason the case played out the way it did. The defense attorney knew that this jury was going to be involved in the sentencing phase. The judge was listening to all the testimony here, and I think this is the reason some of these facts came in. The things that we were talking about earlier, how he reacted after the fact, I think some of that is trying to be mitigating. I don't think that the defense truly believed that there was ever a true self-defense claim here, and that this is what they had to try on behalf of the client. But given the facts and circumstances here, I think putting this forth in the way to show this level of remorse, to show that he was upset and crying after the fact, I think that was part of the sentencing phase of this case. I also think the fact that Carmelo Anthony himself did not testify was very interesting given the defense in this case, and that's not something that we've talked about today, and I think that that's a very, very significant portion of the jury making this decision on murder. I think had he testified, manslaughter may have played into it a little bit more, because he would have been able to say, I felt in fear. I felt like they were coming at me. It was a split decision. And looking back at the video, I don't see what maybe I thought was happening at the time. And I think maybe those things may have played into a less serious conviction here. But the fact that he didn't testify, I don't think the jurors had any other evidence that they could hang their hat on. And we'll see if in the sentencing phase we hear more about that. But I really do think that the defense played into the fact that if he was convicted, these were certain pieces of information they needed to put out in front of this jury, so maybe the sentencing would not be as significant as it could be.
15: I don't know if we can hear this person who's speaking, or if we know if this is one of the attorneys, if anybody. Okay, this is not one of the attorneys. It's someone speaking outside the courthouse. Paul, let's talk a little bit about what Donna touched on here. Carmelo Anthony did not testify in his own defense. Do you think his attorney is now second guess that decision?
1: Well, in light of the fact that he's guilty of the highest charge, how could you not? Sure. And all I can say is, if the cynical ploy here was to say, leave him off the stand, take the guilty verdict, and let's hope we get some kind of a minor victory at sentencing from this jury, I think it was a mistake. The way this went, and in light of the tenor of the defense witnesses, who, as I said earlier, some of whom were reportedly black, there's no cameras in the courtroom, but that said, reportedly black testimony from black witnesses, and testimony on the defense side, wherein at least one of them started crying, it broke for the prosecution. So at that point, if you're sitting where the defense is and you're about to continue with your case, you probably have to go back and say, hey, look, we got a Hail Mary here, and that is, we put you on the stand to play for a sympathetic jury sentence after a top charge conviction. Feels to me like the kind of one in a million shot you never want to put your client in the position of. Feels to me like it would have, at that point, the way things were going, to Donna's point, say, you know what, let's try to elicit some sympathy. Carmelo, get up there and do your best. The only thing I can think of is that they felt like, for some reason, there are some facts that we have not heard, that the prosecution may have been able to draw out of Carmelo that they felt would have even further hurt their case. Things like why he went to the tent, why he had the knife. There may be things that come out that we didn't get in the four, and this happens, that we didn't get for various evidentiary reasons in the four corners of the case that we're going to hear subsequent. Because one of the things you notice you didn't get a lot of is character stuff here. You didn't get even about Metcalf. Like, one of the things I was kind of waiting for when the defense came forward was, I was starting to wonder, do they have some sort of thing up their sleeve that's going to paint the victim, however unsavory that is, and I think we'd agree it is because the kid is dead, but do they have something where they're going to essentially paint the victim as somebody who almost deserved it, a bad kid who's had what was coming to him? And of course, all the reporting cuts against that, and ultimately that's not what happened. But I'm wondering if we're going to get some kind of character stuff that's going to come out that for whatever reason they decided let's not roll those dice, because the way this thing went, and you can't argue with the way it concluded, if you're sitting where the defense is, I think I might have taken the shot. Carmelo, get up there. Do your best to be sympathetic. Maybe we get the manslaughter, and as a relatively young man, you'll see the light of day again.
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2: WHIO News Center. Here are the three big things you need to know. The man facing federal charges over bombs found in his Germantown apartment will undergo a mental evaluation. The heat index will be in the upper 90s the next couple of days. In our current top local story, a Texas teen is found guilty in the stabbing death of another teen at a track meet.
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7: Good afternoon. Thank you for the ride this afternoon. Keeping an eye on things for you. The area freeways are running accident-free. No slowdowns at the moment. A few crashes around the Dayton area. Fire crews are on the scene of a crash west Riverview and Edwin C. Moses in downtown Dayton. Also, cops on the scene of a couple of accidents north Wilkinson and west 3rd. Also, Salem Avenue just north of Riverview. I'm Will Harris. WHIO Triple Team Traffic.
2: Now here's the Miami Valley's most accurate and dependable forecast.
28: The rest of this Tuesday, mix of clouds and sun out there. It's warm and humid with temperatures in the low 80s. I am tracking the possibility that a few of us see some scattered thunderstorms tonight to create some isolated flooding issues. I'm Storm Center 7 meteorologist Ryan Mirando for Dayton's Severe Weather Station, 1290 and 95.7 WHIO.
2: The latest scan of the live Doppler 7 radar. It's clear across the area. Some pop-up heavy showers showing up in Butler and Warren counties right now, but most of the Miami Valley, no rain. It's 83 now in Troy, 85 in downtown Dayton at 351. These stories and more coming up. Our next scheduled newscast is at 4 o'clock. I'm Ron Otto, WHIO Continuing News.
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17: I am so excited about teenagers and 20-somethings getting the message about the opportunities available if you go to a state-supported technical college, because one technical college after another reporting record enrollments, because we have extreme shortages of workers in so many skilled fields. I've talked about it in the past about electricians, auto mechanics, aircraft mechanics, plumbers, you name a skilled trade, the pay is good. The work conditions sometimes are rough, working outdoors, whatever. But the reality is the need is great in a time that people in those jobs are aging out and not enough younger people are going in getting those fat paychecks.
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2: You know what I hate the most about politics is these politicians just lie. 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And they're running comments from 2015 to hurt Lindsey today. If you're in South Carolina, vote.
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9: Let's say you got a kid who's going to be off to college this fall or is already in, and you're just really frustrated how much it's going to cost. 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
1: 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Our top local story, a man charged with bombs found in his apartment will have to undergo a mental evaluation.
10: Tracking the first big heat of the season, I'm Storm Center 7 meteorologist Ryan Miranda. How warm it's going to get in the Storm Center 7 forecast coming up.
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12: Dayton fire crews on the scene of a crash west Riverview and Edwin C. Moses. Also, Dayton cops on the scene. Couple of accidents downtown, North Wilkinson and West 3rd. Also, Salem Avenue just north of Riverview. I'm Will Harris, WHIO Triple Team Traffic.
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1: It is our top local story. Covering Montgomery County, a judge is ordering a Germantown man to undergo a mental evaluation after investigators found explosives in his apartment.
14: Last week, Tony Houston was arrested after the Dayton Bomb Squad, Germantown Police, and Fire, and the FBI conducted a search at the Wincliff Village Apartments. They discovered a sawed-off shotgun as well as 8 explosive devices, including pipe bombs.
1: News Center 7's Letitia Perry reporting Houston will stay in jail. WHIO News Time is 4:01. It's 85 degrees in Dayton. A Texas teenager is found guilty of murder in the stabbing of another athlete at a track meet last year. Fox's Brooke Taylor is in Texas.

0: Carmelo Anthony, he pleaded not guilty after admitting to fatally stabbing 17-year-old Austin Metcalf during a high school track meet last April. Investigators say the confrontation started after Anthony was sitting under a tent belonging to Metcalf's team.
1: Now, prosecutors accused Anthony of egging on a confrontation after being asked to leave that tent. It's shaping up to be a hot and muggy day around the area this week.
2: It feels like temperatures tomorrow and Thursday moving up into the upper 90s. So this means if you work outdoors, if you're going to be spending lots of time outside tomorrow and Thursday, take it easy on yourself. Our bodies aren't quite used to this big heat. Haven't really had feels like temperatures like this since last August.
1: Storm Center 7 meteorologist Ryan Mirando. A Cincinnati man is sentenced for a crash that killed an 18-year-old in Xenia last year.
3: 24-year-old Adrian Hernandez. Hernandez pled guilty to aggravated vehicular homicide and OVI, this in connection to the deadly wreck on Bellbrook Avenue last October. Him and his passenger, Ashton Evans, were ejected from the car. Evans later died at a hospital.
1: WHIO's Sierra Lawson Hernandez will now spend at least the next 8 years in prison.
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1: Butler County woman is accused of stealing $9,000 from an elderly victim. A grand jury says Kelsey Turner used the 78-year-old's ATM card 25 times over a month's time without their permission. Deputies started their investigation last November. Turner is in the Butler County Jail. WHIO News Time is 4:03. 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
8: I'm Parker Testa with the University of Dayton Sports Update. The Dayton Flyers men's basketball non-conference schedule is beginning to take form. The first time Dayton will see the floor is October 17th, as the Notre Dame Fighting Irish will visit the UD Arena in an exhibition contest. John Rothstein of CBS is reporting Dayton's season opener will be November 2nd at home against NJIT. The Flyers are also set to host South Florida December 12th. It will be the first time the two teams have played each other since the San Juan shootout in the 1997-98 season. Dayton will also play road games at Florida State and at Liberty. The 2026-27 campaign will be Anthony Grant's 10th as Dayton's head coach. He returns two starters from last season's 25-12 team that went to the NIT quarterfinals, forward Amel Letong.
9: Letong for three. Good!
8: And forward Jayon Simon.
9: Simon, hard to the rim with the flush!
8: I'm Parker Testa on the home of the Flyers, WHIO.
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10: Heading into tonight, we could actually see some pop downpours and thunderstorms. Low temperature overnight of 72 degrees. Wednesday, only isolated storms possible, otherwise mostly sunny. High 89, heat index values near 100. For Thursday, same story. Isolated storms possible, very hot. High of 90, feeling like 100. For Friday, morning showers, then some afternoon sunshine. Lower humidity, high of 83. Saturday looks great. Mostly sunny, high 82 degrees. Sunday, some pop-up thunderstorms possible, high of 83. I'm Chief Meteorologist Austin Chaney for Dayton Severe Weather Station, 1290 and 95.7 WHIO.
1: The latest scan of the live Doppler 7 radar is clear across the Miami Valley right now. Just pop-up heavy showers in Butler and Warren County. It's currently 82 in Fairborn and 85 in downtown Dayton at 406.
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12: Looking at the area freeways, not seeing any slowdowns or major accidents at this time. Dayton fire crews on the scene of a crash west Riverview and Edwin C. Moses, also Salem Avenue, just north of Riverview. I'm Will Harris, WHIO Triple T. Traffic.
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14: 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If you want to be a part of the program, not only is it primary day, Graham Plattner in Maine, but it is primary day in the great state, and I mean the great state. I love the people of South Carolina. In South Carolina today, you have incumbent Senator Lindsey Graham, full-throttled support from President Trump and Senator Tim Scott, who was on TV last night. And what frustrates me in these campaigns is, and this is just a primary, and I anticipate Lindsey's going to win, but you don't take anything for granted in any election. But the president couldn't be more clear. One of his best friends in the U.S. Senate, the guy he plays golf with the most, the guy he relies on the most, is Senator Lindsey Graham. And they just have a great relationship. Anyway, so he's on the ballot today, and the president did a teletown hall for him yesterday that went on a long time. You know, nearly 100,000 people, my understanding, how many people tuned in for it. But it's primary day, and if you don't want a wackadoodle that is lying and running a tape of Trump saying something bad about Lindsey Graham from 2015, which is what they're doing, which is not how the president feels. Yeah, the president did come out against Bill Cassidy, did come out against John Cornyn. He's fully behind Lindsey Graham. And you just need to know the truth, and I can't stand when these candidates lie. Big vote, South Carolina, primary today. If you're a Republican, vote in that primary. The president has stated over and over he wants Lindsey back in the Senate. And I would second that notion. Anyway, Senator Graham, I guess you live for these days.
15: Well, I do, and I can't have a better commercial than what you just said. You know, this Mark Lynch guy is playing a tape from 2015. You know, I was one of a bunch of people that ran against Trump. It didn't work out well for me. I've come to love the guy. We're literally best friends, play a lot of golf, and I think he's been a hell of a president. I've helped him get judges on the court. I'll be chairman of the Judiciary Committee if I win in this election and go back in 27, and we'll put a bunch of judges on the court for his last 2 years. You know, the one big beautiful bill, I'm the budget chairman. We got that through, money for the border. I just work well with him. I like him. I think history's going to judge him as being a very consequential president. We're going to put Iran in a box eventually and open up the gateway to peace between Saudi and Israel. I got every confidence in the world that President Trump's going to go down in history as one of the most consequential presidents. As to me, I want to go back and serve 27 and 28, six more year term, but I want his last 2 years to be my best 2 years with him. When it comes to Lindsey Graham and Donald Trump, the best is yet to come, and I need to get over 50% to avoid a runoff. I think we're in a good spot. The teletown hall last night was awesome. Tim Scott, my dear friend, has been terrific. Nobody's helped me more than you, Sean. And I think I've earned the endorsement of President Trump. He's truly a friend, but he's not doing this because we're friends. He's doing this because we work well together, and I have delivered for him. And finally, the guy I'm running against is nasty. I won't even get into it. But he said we need more Thomas Massey's Mark Minch, my opponent. And he also got endorsed by Marjorie Taylor Greene, who's been a loudmouth critic of Trump since she left the Congress. And you know what? Trump doesn't need any more critics. He's got plenty of critics. He needs people that can work with him, can help him, and I'm that guy. So if you live in South Carolina, vote.
14: I wish I could tell him. I had a conversation about you with him this weekend, and I just can't repeat what he said. It is so wickedly funny and so wickedly true. I almost want to share it, but I mean, it does reveal his deep affection for you. That part I can tell. And you know, I know over the years, occasionally, people seem to forget your big moments when it matters as budget chairman and getting through the one big beautiful bill and reconciliation, and you're working on this other one. And, you know, God bless Susan Collins for coming around on the SAVE Act. That gives me hope. Or the Justice Kavanaugh moment, which I believe was deciding for you, or taking a strong stand against not allowing our children to inherit a world where Islamo-fascists have nuclear weapons, and listening to Special Envoy Steve Witkoff, who told us they were 12 days or less away from potentially having weapons-grade uranium, and they had a much longer ballistic missile range than anybody had anticipated.
15: Well, and two impeachments that were complete BS. You know, I was his strongest defender against the two impeachments. And if they take the House, they'll impeach him again just for breathing air. Well, if I'm chairman of the Judiciary Committee of the United States Senate and a Democratic House, and I hope we don't have one, but if they do this impeachment BS, I will take it and throw it in the garbage can. So I've been there for Trump, and Trump's been there for me, and both of us have been there for the country. He did what had to be done with Iran. This is not a war of choice. It's a war of necessity where he stopped them from getting a nuclear bomb and they'd blow Israel off the map if they had one, and they'd come after you and me if they could. If you don't believe that, you're a fool. And my opponent is very anti-Israel, very, you know, isolationist. And only thing I can tell you is that if you think radical Islam's going to leave you alone because you leave them alone, you're an idiot. They're coming after you because they want to dominate the world religiously. I'd rather fight them in their backyard than ours. And Trump has gained a small American footprint helping Israel. He's devastated the Iranians.
14: He's helping America, as he said it this weekend. I mean, this is an existential threat.
15: Yes.
14: For future generations. By the way, let me read to you what President Trump said about you. And he said this in the lead up to today. He said, Senator Lindsey Graham is my complete and total endorsement for reelection. He will not let you down. Everyone in South Carolina should help Lindsey have a big win. And he described you as a wonderful friend, has always been there when I needed him, praised your work. You know, he doesn't really praise many people. And you know, I think it's important. You know, there's another side of you that I wish people knew, too. I know your backstory. I know you grew up above a bar. I know that your parents died young and you had a younger sister. And I know what you did for her. I know your constituent services that you're involved in, because I have a lot of friends in South Carolina, as you know. And tell the story about growing up over a bar and having then to be the head of your household.
15: People can relate to, and you know, it's part of life, Sean. So I'm the first in my family to go to college. Neither parent graduated high school. They're hardworking, wonderful people. My dad fought in World War II. He was in New Guinea in the Army Air Corps. So I get admitted to the University of South Carolina, like your dear Ainsley. I didn't go to Clemson, couldn't get in, went to Carolina. Everybody likes that joke in Clemson. So anyway, you know, life is good. Then my mom gets diagnosed with Hodgkin's disease. She died 6 months later. She's 17 years younger than my dad. Nobody thought that would happen. You know, our world begins to collapse. 15 months later, he dies. I've got a 13-year-old sister. My aunt and uncle helped me raise her. I'm in college, and my world collapses. Family and friends and faith got me through it. So I know what it's like to wake up one day and your whole world be rocked. And that will never leave me, that feeling. But since then, I've lived a dream. My parents, I believe, know what's going on. They're proud of me. And I want to give back. How can I pay all these people back who've helped me? Just be the best senator I can. How can I, you know, if you're a Republican in South Carolina, I can beat any Democrat they throw against me. The most money ever spent in the history of the United States Senate to beat a Republican was against me in 2020, $132 million. I was on your show every night, LindseyGraham.com. Act Blue turned on me. I won by 10 points. They've got a very attractive liberal candidate from Charleston. She'll raise a lot of money. I can hold this seat. And when it comes to Trump and Lindsey Graham, we've had our differences, but we are literally very good friends. I mean, I will be playing golf with him long after he's president because I like playing golf with him. I want to help him. This is the best chance Republicans will have to change the face of America and the world. It's the last 2 years of Trump. And I want to help him finish the job he started. If you don't have a friend in South Carolina, make one before 7 o'clock. If you live in South Carolina, you hadn't voted, go vote. Lindsey Graham.
14: Oh, I mean, this is important. I mean, you really, look, it would save you time, energy, effort, money, and allow you to focus on, you know, very important issues that we're facing as a country. You know, you act as though that is, you know, normal, what you did and how you did it. I actually saw a campaign ad, which is one of the more touching I've ever seen, of your sister telling the story about how you rose to the occasion to help her and how you put your life on hold to help her. And that kind of reflects the values that you have. And, we're at a moment, I think, of inflection in terms of, you know, what kind of party do we want to be? I believe this is Donald Trump's party. I think this is lower taxes, secure borders, funding the Department of Homeland Security, get rid of the insanity of defund, dismantle, no bail laws. Democrats voted for the highest tax increase in history. And, you know, you're the guy that will deliver for South Carolina. Look at the growth South Carolina is going through. I think it's the number one growing state right now, right up there with Florida.
15: It's the number one growing state in the nation because we have a good quality of life. We have low taxes. Boys don't play girls sports. We're good, honest, hardworking people. And we're going to keep it that way. I want to go back to the Senate to help President Trump finish the job he started. But you said something about, you know, I love South Carolina. Well, let me tell you about South Carolina and Sean Hannity. There's one person I know that loves Sean Hannity a lot from South Carolina.
14: I wonder who,
15: but let me tell you.
14: No, but I've spent a lot of time there, and I know the people of South Carolina.
15: Oh, they love you.
14: And
15: Ainsley, I just want to say this about your fiance, soon-to-be wife. Ainsley is just her family. You know them well, right? They're going to be part of your family. They're the most decent people you'd ever want to have in your corner. Ainsley is just such a sweet person, very smart, but just loves the Lord. And Sean, you're the luckiest guy on the planet to land her. And I wish you all nothing.
14: So you're telling me in front of my audience on 760 stations, Sirius XM, all over the internet, podcasted, you're telling everybody that I outkicked my coverage. That's what you're saying, Senator. And I'm trying to be a friend to you today.
15: Well, but I'm trying to be honest with you. You outkicked your coverage. God has a plan for both of y'all. And I am just honored to be your friend. But you've been so kind. You've been so nice. But this is not about me. It's not about you. It's about saving this country, turning it around, getting out of the hole that Biden dug. President Trump doesn't need any more critics. He doesn't need any Thomas Massey's. He doesn't need any more Marjorie Taylor Greens. He needs reliable people that know what the hell they're doing to help navigate a dangerous world and get his agenda through the Senate. I'm that guy. And please.
14: Well, I mean, there's going to be a lot coming your way. You're right about something. If God forbid, the odds would be higher that Democrats can win the House. And if they do, it's going to be never-ending investigation. And then it'll go to the Senate. And assuming we have control of the Senate, that means it'll go before your committee. And your committee will take whatever impeachment, you know, plot, scheme that they come up with, and you will throw it in the garbage, and it will be, you know, done away with. Weaponization of the DOJ has gone on long enough.
15: It will be garbage in and garbage out. And that's what's on the ballot here. Who do you want to be in the Senate? Do you want people in the Senate that will help Trump or try to undercut Trump? And if you're a Republican, that's not a trick question. So the primary votes close at 7. We're doing well. President Trump's been enormously helpful. Thank you for giving me a little time to, you know, talk about my race and a little bit about me. So if you hadn't voted, if you got a friend in South Carolina, make sure they vote. I want to get over 50. I want to turn my attention to helping the team, and I got to win general election, but helping Tim Scott keep the Senate. And more than anything else, help President Trump. The world doesn't stop because of my election. The world doesn't stop because of your wedding, right? We have to keep doing our jobs.
14: It is what I'm committed to the most in life. And you and I have both spoken about this privately. You know, we both view it as an honor to be able to do the things that we do every day. And I thank this audience regularly. It's primary day. Polls close in a little over about 2 hours and 35, 40 minutes now. in South Carolina. If you have not voted in today's primary, the president, full-throated endorsement of Lindsey Graham, and in spite of some lying that's been going on there, and he did a big teletown hall last night for Senator Graham. Senator, we'll be watching tonight, carrying results. Best of luck, and we appreciate you being with us and what you do. Thank you.
15: Yeah, well, thank you. Thank you very much.
14: All right, 800-941-SHAWN is our number. Born on America's darkest day, 9/11/01, the Tunnel to Towers Foundation. They have been busy every day helping American heroes ever since. Heroes like FDNY firefighter Robert E. Welch III. Now, Robert served as a police officer before his appointment to the fire department in 2001, only weeks after the 9/11 attacks. He was on the front lines of 9/11 recovery efforts. He dedicated nearly two decades of his life protecting his country, his community. He coached youth sports, shared a life full with his wife, Jennifer, their three kids. Robert sadly lost his courageous battle with a 9/11-related cancer. 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That means he left behind his loving family. 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
19: Now from the WHIO News Center, here are the three big things you need to know. A Cincinnati man is headed to prison for a crash in Xenia that killed an 18-year-old. The crew of a U.S. Army helicopter is rescued after President Trump says Iran shot it down. And our top local story, the man arrested after bombs were found inside a Germantown apartment is undergoing or will be ordered to undergo a mental evaluation.
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12: Well, the freeways are running well this afternoon. That's good news. No accidents, no slowdowns. A couple of accidents downtown Salem Avenue, just north of Riverview, and Dayton fire crews on the scene of a crash west Riverview, Edwin C. Moses Boulevard. I'm Will Harris, WHIO Triple Team Traffic.
19: Now here's the Miami Valley's most accurate and dependable forecast.
10: This evening into tonight, a round of scattered thunderstorms are possible. We'll have a low temperature overnight of 72 degrees. For Wednesday, isolated storms, otherwise partly to mostly sunny. It'll be warm, high of 89 degrees, but with very high humidity levels, we will feel more like 100. I'm Chief Meteorologist Austin Chaney for Dayton Severe Weather Station, 1290 and 95.7 WHIO.
19: The latest scan of the live Doppler 7 radar right now. We're seeing some heavy rain in the Carlisle area just to the west of there. Franklin also, and some more heavy rain down near Lebanon in Warren County. Elsewhere, it's just cloudy, warm, and muggy. 86 in Huber Heights and 86 in downtown Dayton at 426. These stories and more coming up. Our next scheduled newscast is at 430. I'm Ron Otto, WHIO Continuing News.
6: This is the sound of Claire cooking dinner at home. And that's the sound of a fraud alert from Wells Fargo, flagging a charge for a pricey restaurant in Paris. Considering Claire isn't in Paris right now, that seemed odd to the bank and to Claire. Two taps later, Claire says nope to the charge, and Wells Fargo is on the case. However you make money work, Wells Fargo can work with that.
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19: June 10th, 1772, Rhode Islanders and the American colonies boarded and sank the British revenue cutter Gaspee in Narragansett Bay. June 11th, 1982, the film E.T. is released.
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22: Here's a look at what's happening around the Miami Valley this week. The Carnival at Fairfield Commons Mall, that's continuing out in Beaver Creek with food, games, rides, lots of fun. Carnival's going to run through Sunday, June 14th. The Dayton Air Show, that's happening this weekend out at the Dayton International Airport. This year's going to feature the U.S. Navy Blue Angels, Saturday and Sunday, both 9 to 6. The Yellow Springs Street Fair, that's happening this weekend out in Yellow Springs. Lots of shopping, fun, and food. This is going to be on Saturday from 9 to 5. The Lebanon Country Music Festival, that's going on this weekend in Lebanon with arts, crafts, live music, food, and fun. This is a free festival, Friday 6 to 11 and Saturday 11 to 11. And movies top of the box office this weekend include Scary Movie 6, Masters of the Universe, and Back Rooms. 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
17: Nothing's worse than sitting on 75 in traffic and not knowing what's going on. 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
19: 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Our top local story, the man arrested after bombs are found in his apartment faces a judge today.
24: That summertime heat, humidity, and storms are back. I'm Storm Center 7 meteorologist Ryan Miranda. When a cold front brings some relief in the Storm Center 7 forecast coming up.
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12: 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I'm Will Harris, WHIO Triple Team Traffic.
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19: It is our top local story. The man facing federal charges after the FBI found explosives inside his apartment in Germantown is being ordered by a judge to undergo a psychological evaluation.
0: He housed in at the Wincliff Village Apartments last week after an hours-long search conducted by the agency and Dayton Bomb Squad. A sawed-off shotgun was recovered, along with eight explosive devices, including pipe bombs.
19: WHIO's Sierra Lawson, Houston, will remain in jail, at least until the evaluation is complete. A Cincinnati man is sentenced for a crash that killed an 18-year-old in Xenia last year, 24-year-old Adrian Hernandez, pleading guilty to aggravated vehicular homicide and OVI, this in connection to the deadly wreck on Bellbrook Avenue last October. Him and his passenger, Ashton Evans, were ejected from the car, and Evans later died at a hospital. President Trump is vowing a U.S. response after blaming Iran for the downing of an American helicopter.
2: President Trump says Iranian shot down a U.S. Apache helicopter Monday patrolling the Strait of Hormuz. The two pilots were rescued, and the president says both are safe and uninjured.
19: That's Fox's Jared Halpern at the White House. A bar and grill in Washington Township is no longer in operation. A sign posted in the window of the Poor House on Miamisburg Centerville Road says rent has not been paid in months. The owner and landlord are now terminating the lease, as over $40,000 in back rent is owed.
17: This is WHIO Continuing News.
19: Preble County, a former Gasper Township trustee accused of filming kids in a bathroom avoids going to jail. Joseph Guthrie admitted last month to recording two minors in a bathroom, pleading guilty to one count each of voyeurism and tampering with evidence. Well, Guthrie has to spend 5 years of community control and outpatient counseling and registering annually for the next 15 years as a Tier 1 sex offender. With Miami Valley's most accurate and dependable forecast, here's Storm Center 7 Chief Meteorologist Austin Chaney.
3: This evening into tonight, a round of scattered thunderstorms are possible. We'll have a low temperature overnight of 72 degrees. For Wednesday, isolated storms, otherwise partly to mostly sunny. It'll be warm, high of 89 degrees, but with very high humidity levels, we will feel more like 100. I'm Chief Meteorologist Austin Chaney for Dayton Severe Weather Station, 1290 and 95.7 WHIO.
19: Latest scan of the live Doppler 7 radar. Some heavy rain moving around the areas between Germantown, Miamisburg, and Carlisle. Also down near Lebanon and Warren County, but elsewhere it's just cloudy. Looking at 85 now in Troy and 86 in downtown Dayton, but feeling more like 93 at 4:33. 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
14: All right, 25 till the top of the hour, 800-941-SHAWN, our number if you want to be a part of the program. You know, when Bob Grant uttered those words so many times, so many years ago, he wasn't talking about men in women's locker rooms or biological men playing female sports or pushing a transgender agenda onto children without parental approval. I mean, this is like tip of the iceberg stuff. And it is sicker than ever on the left. And we keep highlighting it. We'll do that more in a minute, and then we'll get to your calls. 800-941-SHAWN is our number if you want to be a part of the program. You know, a sad truth, reality is there's a break-in in this country every 26 seconds. That means somewhere right now, some intruder is getting closer. And the problem is most security systems will only alert you reactively after a break-in has already started. At that point, it's too late. When intruders step near, SimpliSafe Home Security steps up. 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All right, let me, you know, we keep going like around the country and how radical the left is. And now we got Graham Plattner and we got El Sayed, and we've got James Tallarico, Mr. Six Gender, God is Non-Binary, Welcome Out at the Border, vegan or non-meat campaign, you know, no drilling, no energy. I mean, the craziest stuff this guy has said. Then you have Graham Plattner, and he's an idiot. And it's the party of Mamdani, AOC, the squad, Grandpa Bernie, Pocahontas. I mean, this party has just flipped their lid, and I think they can be beaten. And people are predicting, and historical trends have shown, the party in power loses seats. I'm telling you, this is not it's not game over. Listen to the Seattle mayor, Katie Wilson, saying, I believe the exodus of millionaires is overblown.
5: Today, do you still feel the narrative of the rich leaving is still overblown?
15: So I still think that claims of a large exodus of rich people due to our statewide millionaire tax that the legislature passed this year are overblown. I do believe that.
10: And even worse than that, she laughs at reports that millionaires are leaving the state. Well, they are leaving the state. The former CEO of Starbucks, bye-bye. He's moved to my free state of Florida. Listen to this comment.
15: I think the claims that millionaires are going to leave our state are, like, super overblown. And if, you know, the ones that leave, like, bye.
10: Now, why are they leaving? Because people like her are putting in place something called a wealth tax. Soon, you'll watch in states like California, Washington State. You'll see it probably in Illinois. You'll see it in New Jersey. You'll see it in New York, all the predictable places. Now they're going to try and charge an exit tax. What is an exit tax? That if you leave the state, then they will still claim the right to charge you income for maybe as long as 10 years. Income taxes for a state you get no services from and you don't live in. Watch that's coming next. Wealth taxes, exit taxes. I love the comments of Kathy Hochul. Kathy Hochul, get on a bus. It's worth playing. Get on a bus. Get out of town. You know, Trump and Zeldin, get out of town. Go down to Florida. Okay, well, let's listen to what she said.
13: And we're here to say that the era of Trump and Zeldin and Molinaro, just jump on a bus and head down to Florida where you belong, okay? Get out of town. Get out of town. Because you don't represent our values. You are not New Yorkers.
10: And then she wants them to come back. We'll just go down to Palm Beach and ask people to come back. I'm like, they're not coming back. I'm down in South Florida. I'm telling you, nobody's returning. Remember, Linda, when Mark Simone and Curtis Lewa said, oh, you'll be back. What did I say to them? No, I won't. I'm never going back. I'm done. It's over. You think I'm coming back? I'm never there. You never see me.
24: I don't think you are coming back. Honestly, you couldn't wait to leave, so.
10: Well, I've been trying since 2014. And then when I announced that I'm leaving, I was getting all these invitations from all those governors that were kind enough to invite me, which made me feel really good.
24: Listen, like I always say, you know, it once was a beautiful state. It once was a beautiful city. It's been overrun and infected with it's not even liberalism. It's communism and Marxism, and it's just taking away everyone's rights. And I think very soon we're going to hear Hochul and Mamdani sounding a lot like Katie Wilson. It's a huge mistake.
10: Well, I mean, now they want us back. Then I go back, my favorite cut of all time. Andrew Cuomo, if you are one of those extreme conservatives and you're pro-life and pro-assault weapon and anti-gay, I don't know Republicans that are anti-gay. Let's be straight. But he says that. You're not a New Yorker, and there's no place for you in the state of New York.
16: Their problem is not me and the Democrats. Their problem is themselves. Who are they? Are they these extreme conservatives who are right to life, a pro-assault weapon, anti-gay? Is that who they are? Because if that's who they are, and if they are the extreme conservatives, they have no place in the state of New York. So because that's not who New Yorkers are.
10: I mean, and then do you remember, Linda, that I was hammering him so hard on this that he asked to meet me? And it was before, I believe, his first reelection campaign. And I met him. And we had a private room in a big steakhouse in New York. And he was very pleasant in person. I'm not going to lie and say he was very pleasant. And he told me at that dinner, as soon as I get elected, I'm going to open up fracking in upstate New York. I said, wow, that'll be huge. Right after he got elected, he did just the opposite.
24: And like, listen, okay. He is the quintessential politician. His dad was a politician. He's a politician. This is what they do. They'll lie to your face. They will do whatever they have to do to get elected. Just last night, you and I were talking about this on text last night, looking at Bryant Park. Like, people were freaking out that Mamdani did all of these quote-unquote public watch parties because the ability to see the Knicks game should be a public right. And I'm like, what the hell is this guy talking about? They put these stupid TVs everywhere, and what do we end up with? A brawl in the middle of Bryant Park at 41st and 6th Avenue.
10: I am shocked you weren't at that brawl. I can see you in the middle of that sucker.
24: Forget about it.
10: Forget about it. If I showed up, God help them. I can hear you saying all that.
24: It's ridiculous. I'm so sick. There's no common decency. There's no respect for human life. There's no, oh, excuse me, or I'm sorry. Everybody's just a bad person. It's actually overwhelming, to be honest with you.
10: All right, let's get to our phones. Joe in the Buckeye State, Ohio. Joe, how are you? Glad you called, sir.
18: I can't understand, and I can't find any place on the internet. I would think there would be a class action suit for the fires in California. And I can't believe that there's not been.
10: I can't believe that they have allowed this to deteriorate to this point. And maybe I'm the only one that keeps hammering it because I think it's so egregious. The governor never gets any questions asked about it. The mayor never gets any questions asked about it. You have predictable wildfires in Southern California. How do I know? I live there. I lived in Santa Barbara in the mid-80s. I was like the poorest person in town.
18: Like,
10: and I lived there. And I could barely afford to pay my rent. Remember, at the time, it was $750 a month, and I thought that was a lot. And anyway, but that's where I got my start in radio. I'm very grateful to Santa Barbara. But they, you know, I went back a couple of years later, and a beautiful, wealthy neighborhood was burned to the ground because of wildfires. I was shocked. I had friends that lived there. And so these wildfires are predictable. How is it government is not competent enough? The same government in California lecturing about the science of COVID doesn't practice the science of forestry. How is it they didn't have fire hydrants that had water in them or reservoirs with water in them? I mean, this was the most predictable natural disaster that you're ever going to have. They should be fully prepared. I can tell you, I'm friends with Governor DeSantis here in Florida. He's done a great job as our governor. Great job. And the amount of preparation they have in place for predictable hurricanes every hurricane season is mind-numbing to me. And that's why they are ready to go long before a storm gets here. They have evacuation plans. They're doing, you know, Joe Bastardi-like tracking of everything. And you know what? People's lives are saved and property is saved. And then you don't have to wait 18 months to get a building permit if your home gets knocked down. It's unbelievable.
18: Agreed. That's why I'm surprised that there's not some type of class action lawsuit for negligence. Because they were...
10: No, I agree with you. I have friends out there. I mean, I don't know Spencer Pratt for a hole in the wall. I just don't. I feel bad for him because I think this is just... There's nothing that looks good to me in this. Nothing. I'm sorry, but the integrity is not existent in California. And so confidence doesn't follow. And it's just sad that they won't adopt basic common sense, you know, election laws. It's unreal.
18: Yep, I totally agree.
10: All right, my friend. Glad you called. All right, quick break. Right back to our busy phones. Toll free is 800-941-SHAWN if you want to be a part of the program as we continue.
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19: Now from the WHIO News Center, here are the three big things you need to know. A Cincinnati man is headed to prison for a crash in Xenia that killed an 18-year-old. The Cincinnati Bengals are reworking Joe Burrow's contract to free up $10 million in salary cap room. In our current top local story, a mental evaluation is ordered for the man arrested after bombs are found in his Germantown apartment.
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20: Great driving conditions around the Miami Valley this afternoon. A little bit warm out there, but nothing to get in your way on the area freeways. No accidents or slowdowns. Now, with the warmer weather, a lot of motorcycles and bicycles on the road these days. Give it a second look. Sometimes they're hard to see. Cops in Dayton at Malvern and Salem Avenue. Also, Salem Avenue just north of Riverview. I'm Will Harris, WHIO Triple Team Traffic.
19: Now here's the Miami Valley's most accurate and dependable forecast.
3: This evening into tonight, a round of scattered thunderstorms are possible. We'll have a low temperature overnight of 72 degrees. For Wednesday, isolated storms, otherwise partly to mostly sunny. It'll be warm, high of 89 degrees, but with very high humidity levels, we will feel more like 100. I'm Chief Meteorologist Austin Chaney for Dayton Severe Weather Station, 1290 and 95.7 WHIO.
19: The latest scan of the live Doppler 7 radars and pop-up showers going on in Warren County this hour, but nothing else across the Miami Valley except for cloudy skies and humid conditions. 82 in Centerville and 86 in downtown Dayton at 449. These stories and more coming up. Our next scheduled newscast is at 5 o'clock. I'm Ron Otto, WHIO Continuing News.
6: This is the sound of Claire cooking dinner at home, and that's the sound of a fraud alert from Wells Fargo flagging a charge for a pricey restaurant in Paris. Considering Claire isn't in Paris right now, that seemed odd to the bank and to Claire. Two taps later, Claire says nope to the charge, and Wells Fargo is on the case. However you make money work,
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10: Back to our busy phones. Let's go to Scott. He's in Nevada. Scott, how are you? Glad you called, sir.
7: Thank you. Long time, first time, Mr. Hannity. I enjoy your work.
10: Are you fighting for your Golden Knights out there?
7: Yeah, we sure are. We sure are. Go Vegas Golden Knights, definitely.
10: How great was that? Every game has been great. The third game, sudden death overtime. Vegas is up 4-0.
7: Yeah.
10: In 39 seconds. This never happens. In 39 seconds. Carolina, they got 3 goals. They tie it with like 5 or 6 minutes left. Then you have sudden death, period, no goals. Then it took a second sudden death, and it was actually a really good goal it was a weird goal, let's be honest. It was kind of fluky, but that's hockey.
7: It was a questionable call where they were all piled up by and then the puck goes in. I think game two. Anyway, good old H.W. Bush, during Operation Desert Storm, with the help of our coalition partners, they dropped over 29 million psychological warfare leaflets over Iraq and Kuwait. And it was a pretty successful PSYOP campaign. It centered on giving the Iraqi soldiers the opportunity to proselytize or flat out defect, warnings of an inevitable destruction, also anti-Saddam Hussein propaganda. In my opinion, President Trump needs to go over Iran and drop leaflets of his own, explain, hey, we're doing this. We've done this. We want to do this, this, this. We want to give your country back to you. But the IRGC is clearly running things over there. They need to be eliminated, in my opinion. President Trump, in my opinion, needs to not ask nicely, BB.
10: No, he already said today, it's after shooting the Apache, he's going to respond. And I just think this is coming to a head. That's all.
7: Well, Maybe Israel, because it's just as much their conflict as anything, needs to go in there, head up a ground invasion, petition the Saudis, and say, hey, do you want to get involved in that? Also, there's other countries over there. The Kurds are already ready to go. And the Qatar and United Arab Emirates, and drop some M16s, whatever, in there, arm up the Iranian people, hand it out like government cheese. And let's get this taken care of, because in my opinion, it lies in with the IRGC as much as anything else.
10: Well, I know that, you know, I would not be surprised if other leaders are now targeted, and maybe hoping that the sixth tier of leadership, you know, might realize they don't want to be on the next death list. Maybe that'll happen. I can't guarantee anything with these people. They're nuts. You know, trying to predict nuts is hard.
7: But what,
10: I don't know. We deal with nutty people a lot.
7: Playing tiddlywinks, we can do this for how let's go stir it up big, thick and juicy, and let's get it over with.
10: Yeah, I think it's time. And I think the president's getting there too. But you know, I'm giving him the benefit of the doubt. I know others are not, and he didn't tell Bibi, by the way, according to my sources, not to fire back. He said that he has every right to, and that'll be up to him and Israel, and they'll make their own decision on it. And Israel's already decided they're going to fight back. Not a shock. Anyway, my friend, thank you. Have a great day. Good luck to your team tonight. Let's remind everybody, you know, I think all of us should pay attention to health, wellness, fitness, nutrition, longevity. And a lot of us, though, are guessing our way when it comes to health, guessing what foods to eat, supplements to take, wondering why some things make us feel better than others. Look, the bottom line, the simple truth is every body is different. You have your own unique fingerprint. You have your own unique DNA. 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
3: 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Our top local story, a man facing federal charges over bombs found in his apartment, appears in court today.
4: Tracking the first big heat of the season, I'm Storm Center 7 meteorologist Ryan Miranda. How warm is going to get in the Storm Center 7 forecast coming up?
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6: Checking around the Miami Valley right now, we're seeing a little bit of slow traffic on southbound 75 downtown near around Main Street. Not seeing an accident right now, but be prepared to slow quickly. Malvern and Salem Avenue has Dayton cops on the scene. Salem Avenue just north of Riverview as well. I'm Will Harris, WHIO Triple Team Traffic.
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3: It is our top local story covering Montgomery County. The man facing federal charges after investigators found explosives in his apartment appears in court today.
9: Last week, Tony Houston was arrested after the Dayton Bomb Squad, Germantown Police, and Fire, and the FBI conducted a search at the Wincliff Village Apartments. They discovered a sawed-off shotgun as well as 8 explosive devices, including pipe bombs.
3: News Center 7's Letitia Perry reporting. WHIO News Time is 5:01. It is now 86 degrees in Dayton. A Cincinnati man is sentenced for a crash that killed an 18-year-old in Xenia last year.
10: 24-year-old Adrian Hernandez pled guilty to aggravated vehicular homicide and OVI. This in connection to the deadly wreck on Bellbrook Avenue last October. Him and his passenger, Ashton Evans, were ejected from the car. Evans later died at a hospital.
3: The WHIO's Sierra Lawson Hernandez will now spend at least the next 8 years in prison. Looks like the Cincinnati Bengals reworking a deal with their centerpiece player. ESPN and NFL Network reporting the Bengals are restructuring the contract of Joe Burrow to free up $10 million in salary cap space. This comes after Dexter Lawrence signed an extension following a trade from the New York Giants. Details of Burrow's contract have not been released. To Logan County, 3 people are hurt after winds from a thunderstorm knock a tree down onto a car over the weekend. This happened near County Road 5 and Township Road 191 in Liberty Township around 6 Saturday afternoon. The 3 people were removed from the car and are expected to be okay.
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3: Dayton Police Department opening a new station today. The new West Patrol Operations Division on West 3rd Street at Abbey Avenue is Dayton's first new police station in more than 30 years.
11: I can tell you, to me, this is very exciting. 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
3: That's a Chief Eric Henderson. They'll be serving the neighborhoods west of downtown Dayton with about 90 officers based in that location. WHIO News Time is 5:03. The latest Storm Center 7 forecast is next.
8: Here at WHIO, we have a really unique morning show. It's called Miami Valley's Morning News, and it's all news, all weather, and all traffic all morning long. We're the only station in the region with an all-local news morning show, staffed by a large group of folks who live here in the Miami Valley. Because having an all-local news morning show is something that's important to our mission. It's a 90-year tradition. Would you give the show a shot? Miami Valley's Morning News, 1290 and 95.7 WHIO. Dayton's news and talk. Depend on it.
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4: Here's a look at what's happening around the Miami Valley this week. The Carnival at Fairfield Commons Mall, that's continuing out in Beaver Creek with food, games, rides, lots of fun. Carnival's going to run through Sunday, June 14th. The Dayton Air Show, that's happening this weekend out at the Dayton International Airport. This year's going to feature the U.S. Navy Blue Angels, Saturday and Sunday, both 9 to 6. The Yellow Springs Street Fair, that's happening this weekend out in Yellow Springs. Lots of shopping, fun, and food. This is going to be on Saturday from 9 to 5. The Lebanon Country Music Festival, that's going on this weekend in Lebanon with arts, crafts, live music, food, and fun. 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And movies top of the box office this weekend include Scary Movie 6, Masters of the Universe, and Back Rooms. 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
11: 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Now with Miami Valley's most accurate and dependable forecast, your Storm Center 7 Chief Meteorologist Austin Chaney.
12: Heading into tonight, we could actually see some pop-up downpours and thunderstorms. Low temperature overnight of 72 degrees. Wednesday, only isolated storms possible, otherwise mostly sunny. High 89, heat index values near 100. For Thursday, same story. Isolated storms possible, very hot. High of 90, feeling like 100. For Friday, morning showers, then some afternoon sunshine. Lower humidity, high of 83. Saturday looks great. Mostly sunny, high 82 degrees. Sunday, some pop-up thunderstorms possible, high of 83. I'm Chief Meteorologist Austin Chaney for Dayton Severe Weather Station, 1290 and 95.7 WHIO.
11: The latest scan to live Doppler 7 radar. It's clear right now. We just have a lot of cloud cover, mix of sun and clouds, though. Warm and humid this hour. We're looking at 84 in Springfield. It's 86 in downtown Dayton. Feels more like 94 at 5:06.
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14: Looks like we have a crash now. Northbound 75 at the Springboro Road on-ramp. Looks like there's traffic slowing pretty quickly, so if you're headed that direction, make sure you're prepared to hit the brakes quickly. I'm Will Harris, WHIO Triple Team Traffic.
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0: is The Evening Edge, Monday through Friday, 5 to 7. Live stream is rolling on Facebook and YouTube. And of course, that was the unmistakable voice of David Lee Roth. David Lee Roth is in town tonight. He is playing at the Rose Music Center, and I have a couple of questions. One, is he in your top five, top ten list of wildest, craziest frontmen of all time? Now, I'm not saying that he's a great frontman because he's got the pipes. I mean, I think of Steve Perry of Journey as having incredible pipes, a great frontman, but he's not like off the hook crazy. And that was one of the things I loved about, you know, 80s, 70s, 80s, early 90s rock bands is the lead singers, the front men were usually, well, not always, but sometimes a little nuts. And I love that. That's what made it fun. And I've got my top 10 list, so we'll go through that. And I want you to compare notes. I've posted this on my Facebook. You can also go there and look. The other thing, has anybody had any DLR sightings today? Maybe up in Huber Heights. I'm sure he was there early today for a sound check. Maybe you spotted David Lee Roth roaming around the Hobby Lobby out there. Right? Or the Target. Or TJ Maxx. Or any, you know, could be anywhere. So if you happen to have a David Lee Roth sighting today, that would be great. I'd love to hear it. 937-957-1290. And by the way, if you are going to the show tonight out at the Rose, A, give us a call. What are you looking forward to? And then maybe tomorrow night, if you'd like, you can call in and give us a review. Because I will be honest with you. I have seen some reviews of his shows. Maybe not the David Lee Roth that we used to know. But look, everybody gets older. Everybody starts to slip a little bit. But I give him credit for throwing on the leather pants and heading out there in the heat and singing his brains out. So good for him. Coming up tonight after 6 o'clock, I've been looking forward to this for the last couple weeks. I've talked about him a few times. There was a guy for many, many, many years, we're talking decades, who has done a public access show on television here in Dayton. And he's had a show on actual TV channels. You know, it wasn't just some, little thrown together show in a basement somewhere. He's done some TV stuff. But I've always found him very interesting and entertaining and fun to watch. William Pace is going to be on the show after 6 o'clock, and I promise you, you're not going to be disappointed. You're not going to be disappointed. So that's coming up after 6 o'clock. All right, so here's my list of top 10 crazy wild front men of all time. Now, I will tell you, it's just front men. I didn't include any women in this. I'm not being sexist. I just wanted to focus on the guys, okay? Because usually front men for female bands or female front women, they're not terribly crazy, with the exception of Courtney Love. She's nuts. I've met her. She's nuts. Love her. She's nuts. All right. Here's my top 10 list going from number one. Freddie Mercury of Queen. Now, Freddie Mercury may seem a little docile compared to some of the other people on the list, but his lifestyle was kind of off the hook. he was flying high 99% of the time. So I put him at the top of the list. Number two, Steven Tyler of Aerosmith. That guy, he could party like nobody else. Number three, might be a surprise, but when I was growing up in the late 70s, early 80s, I kind of liked the punk rock, like the real punk rock. Johnny Rotten of the Sex Pistols. You never knew what he was going to say. And to this day, you know, he's still out there touring. You still don't know what he's going to say. You don't know what he's going to do. Number four, the late, great Ozzy Osbourne of Black Sabbath. again, just back in the day, off the hook, off the hook. Oh, I will agree with that, Todd, on the live stream. Janis Joplin was crazy. But I kind of think of her as more of a solo artist. I don't think of her as a front person for a band. And maybe I'm wrong. She wasn't really my era. She was, you know, I came a little bit after that. But I kind of think of her as a solo artist. Number five, David Lee Roth, Van Halen. Number six, Axl Rose, Guns N' Roses. He could be a little crazy at times. I remember when they came to play at the Nutter Center, and he was like 2.5-3 hours late to the show because, from what I remember, he was down at the Orbit Inn there in Page Manor. That's the story I heard. I don't know if it's true, but he was at the Orbit Inn. There's a bar there now, but I don't think it's called the Orbit Inn. That guy, Axel. Number seven, Joe Strummer of The Clash. I don't know that he was necessarily wild and off the hook, but he did play in The Clash, and they were part of that punk scene. So I'll give him some props there. Number eight, Iggy Pop of The Stooges. Guy's nuts. Guy is nuts. Most shows, he would leave the stage bleeding. Number nine, Kurt Cobain, Nirvana. Mainly because of his stage diving, you know, cruising the, surfing the mosh pit. And then number 10, Anthony Kiedis of the Red Hot Chili Peppers. I would say he's probably the tamest of all of them, but he's still not so much anymore. But back in the 90s, early 2000s, yeah, I would put him in that category. So if you got any thoughts on that, 937-957-1290. Ron in Springfield. What's up, Ron?
1: Hey, buddy. I don't know if I've seen David Lee Roth, but I did run into a guy at the Mini Mart. He was wearing a witch doctor outfit. You want to guess what he ordered?
0: A witch doctor outfit?
1: Yeah. Oh, okay. You want to know what he ordered?
0: I have a feeling this is a joke, so let me get my canned laughter ready. All right, go ahead, Ron. Hit me with that.
1: He ordered a bottle of anything and a glazed donut.
0: Can somebody explain that to me? Does anybody? I have no idea. Don't know. But, okay. Thank you, Ron. How do you follow that? I don't know. 937-957-1290. I saw this. My wife actually pointed this out. And this is something that I can't really wrap my mind around. People selling food on Facebook Marketplace. Like meals that they have prepared in their house. I've talked about the fact that lots of times when you're in radio, in the public media, whatever, listeners will often show their appreciation and love by making you something, baking you cookies or a cake or a pie. There's one thing that you learn early on when you get into the business. Generally, you don't eat food that has been dropped off at the station by your listeners. Not because you think anybody's going to try to slip you some X-lax or put rat poison in it or anything like that, though that could happen. The real lesson is you don't know the condition of the kitchen that people have done their baking or their cooking in. You'd like to think that maybe, well, they're probably just as clean as I am. Not the case. Not always the case. And I saw this post on Facebook, and I'm not going to give the name of it because I don't want to call anybody out, but it's basically a porch bakery. And what this person does is, I guess they love to bake. They do this in their home, and the home looks, you see the front porch. You see the treats. It looks clean enough, but it's a porch bakery, and there's a QR code. And the idea is that you show up at this place, you go up, you open some of the cake boxes that have sweet treats in them, you take what you want, and you scan your card, or you do the Venmo thing. Am I wrong here, or is that just weird? Buying food from people off their front porch. Isn't that odd? I can't compare it to like food trucks. I've purchased food from food trucks. I've never had a problem. Most of the food trucks that I've encountered seem pretty clean. But I don't know about this whole idea of buying food from people off their front porch off of Facebook. It's just weird to me. I remember years ago, a buddy of mine here at the station, Hippie, he was telling me about, because we both did keto for a little bit. And there was a place somewhere, I think, out in Huber Heights. And he's like, oh, they got this, they got that. They went, and I went out there and I was like, this doesn't seem clean to me. Does not seem clean to me. And I understand people generally are, you know, they're good natured, and I'm sure it was fine, but there was just something that did not sit well. So this whole notion of selling food to the public out of your garage, off your front porch, maybe on your patio, that just is weird to me. I mean, there are regulations that restaurants have to follow. Cleanliness is a priority most of the time. But there's a little bit of recourse, right? If you go to a restaurant and you have a bad experience, or it's unclean or whatever, you can report it to the authorities. But what about a bakery off the porch? I mean, there's boxes of sweet treats out there sitting on this rack. And I'm thinking of all the bugs that are attracted to that. Flying around. Ooh, what's that? I don't want to put that in my mouth. It's just an odd thing. I get it.
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6: Now from the WHIO News Center, here are the three big things you need to know. Gas prices are rising again across the Miami Valley after a steady drop in recent weeks. A former dog trainer who abused dogs and stole thousands from their owners is heading to prison for violating his probation. And our current top local story, the man arrested after bombs were found inside a Germantown apartment is ordered to undergo a mental evaluation.
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8: Northbound 75 just beyond Dryden Road. Expect lane closures for the crash. Be ready to slow or stop quickly. Also, lane closures, State Route 73, both directions. This just beyond Smith Road in Warren County, east of Springboro. I'm Will Harris, WHIO Triple Team Traffic.
6: Now here's the Miami Valley's most accurate and dependable forecast.
9: This evening into tonight, a round of scattered thunderstorms are possible. We'll have a low temperature overnight of 72 degrees. For Wednesday, isolated storms, otherwise partly to mostly sunny. It'll be warm, high of 89 degrees, but with very high humidity levels, we will feel more like 100. I'm Chief Meteorologist Austin Chaney for Dayton Severe Weather Station, 1290 and 95.7 WHIO.
6: The latest scan of the live Doppler 7 radar. Right now, we're not seeing any rain, just a pop-up shower north of Wilmington and Clinton County. Cloudy, humid around the area now, 86 in Englewood and 85 in downtown Dayton at 523. These stories and more coming up. Our next scheduled newscast is at 530. I'm Ron Otto, WHIO Continuing News.
10: 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And that's the sound of a fraud alert from Wells Fargo flagging a charge for a pricey restaurant in Paris. Considering Claire isn't in Paris right now, that seemed odd to the bank and to Claire. Two taps later, Claire says nope to the charge, and Wells Fargo is on the case. However you make money work, Wells Fargo can work with that.
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0: Back here on the Evening Edge, Monday through Friday, 5 to 7. I need to get to Ron in Springfield real quick. Ron?
1: Hey, buddy.
0: Hey, you. Oh, so, okay. So I thought you were trying to drop a joke on me, and then I had a bunch of people shoot me texts explaining that this was a reference, of course, to David Lee Roth in one of his music videos. I totally missed that, and I kind of remember, I had to look it up, but he did have a song called Yankee Rose.
1: Yes.
0: And I found the clip just to so I didn't mean to ridicule you. It was a little obscure for me. So here's the clip.
21: Give me a bottle of anything and a glazed donut. To go.
0: So there you go. Yeah. That was that was a great reference. I will give you props for that. Good job.
1: Yeah, when I was 10 years old, and I'll be 49 in about 2 weeks.
0: Okay.
1: And when I was 10 years old, my peers, my friends, they were dressed up as Kiss, but I dressed up as David Lee Roth, the witch doctor. No sooner I'd ring the doorbell, they opened it up, and then that's exactly, they'd say it before I got it out. But it was a lot of fun, man.
0: I love that. Well, thank you for dropping that on me, and I'm sorry I didn't get the reference, but it was perfect because David Lee Roth, of course, is playing at the Rose tonight. So,
1: yes. Good. Hey, you learn something every day, Todd.
0: I do. I appreciate it. Thanks, buddy.
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6: 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Our top local story, a mental evaluation is ordered for a man who had bombs in his apartment.
9: We'll be tracking a round of showers and storms this evening. Then in comes the heat. I'm Chief Meteorologist Austin Chaney. My forecast is coming up.
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8: Northbound 75. Beyond Dryden Road, expect lane closures. There's a crash. You want to be ready to slow or stop quickly. I'm seeing traffic pretty slow there right now. Lane closures on State Route 73 in both directions. This is just beyond Smith Road in Warren County, east of Springboro. And a crash on State Route 235 north of Center Point Boulevard. This is just north of Bucky's. Cops are on the scene. I'm Will Harris, WHIO Triple Team Traffic.
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6: It is our top local story. The man facing federal charges after the FBI found explosives inside his apartment in Germantown is being ordered by a judge to undergo a psychological evaluation.
27: Cops arresting Tony Houston at the Wincliffe Village apartments last week after an hours-long search conducted by the agency and Dayton Bomb Squad. A sawed-off shotgun was recovered along with 8 explosive devices, including pipe bombs.
6: That's WHIO's Sierra Lawson. Houston will remain in jail until at least his evaluation is complete. Gas prices back on the rise around the Miami Valley today. Gas Buddy says the average price for a gallon of gas is now at $3.90, a 12-cent increase since Sunday. AAA says the average around Ohio is now sitting at $4.11. Updating a story we're following, a former dog trainer accused of abusing dogs and taking thousands of dollars from clients is headed to prison. Jason Jones will serve at least 15 years in prison for violating his parole. Prosecutors say Jones tested positive for drugs in April and missed a restitution payment in May. Jones was ordered to pay over $340,000 to people whose dogs returned to them untrained and showing signs of neglect and abuse. A jury in the sentencing stage after finding 19-year-old Carmelo Anthony guilty of murder and the stabbing death of a 17-year-old at a track meet.
2: The defense during closing arguments argued that Anthony acted in self-defense after Metcalf made first physical contact. The prosecutor then said Anthony could have just walked away.
6: Now that's Fox's Brooke Taylor in Texas. The case is triggering protests from activists who believe race played a role in that case.
20: This is WHIO Continuing News.
6: Clark County, the prospective buyer of a former motel site in Springfield is backing out of the deal. ODW Management says some business issues can't be resolved in time to make the deal, but is still interested if the city can't find a buyer in the future. The city purchased the Executive Inn on West Columbia Street and demolished a building. Wawa showed interest, but eventually they backed out. With Miami Valley's most accurate and dependable forecast, your Storm Center 7 Chief Meteorologist Austin Chaney.
9: This evening into tonight, a round of scattered thunderstorms are possible. We'll have a low temperature overnight of 72 degrees. For Wednesday, isolated storms, otherwise partly to mostly sunny. It'll be warm, high of 89 degrees, but with very high humidity levels, we will feel more like 100. I'm Chief Meteorologist Austin Chaney for Dayton Severe Weather Station, 1290 and 95.7 WHIO.
6: The latest scan of the live Doppler 7 radar. It is clear across the area. Just a mix of clouds and sunshine. Warm and humid this hour. 86 in Troy and 85 in downtown Dayton at 534. Our next scheduled news in less than 15 minutes and immediately when it breaks. 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
3: 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Two taps later, Claire says nope to the charge and Wells Fargo is on the case. However you make money work, Wells Fargo can work with that.
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6: For this week in history, I'm Ron Otto. June 8, 1504, Michelangelo's Statue of David is installed in the Cathedral of Florence. June 9, 2008, Ken Griffey Jr. hits his 600th career home run.
10: He's back with a 3-1. Griffey swings. There it goes. Long fly ball, right field. It is a number 600 for Ken Griffey Jr. A no-doubter about halfway up in the lower deck and right. Ken Griffey Jr. circling the bases as they stand here at Dolphin Stadium.
6: June 10th, 1772, Rhode Islanders and the American colonies boarded and sank the British revenue cutter Gaspee in Narragansett Bay. June 11th, 1982, the film E.T. is released. For this week in history, I'm Ron Otto.
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0: Back here on the Evening Edge, Monday through Friday, 5 to 7. Live streams up on Facebook and YouTube coming up after 6 o'clock. Special in-studio guest, whose name is William Pace. He's a local TV cable access icon. I've watched this guy over the years, and he's quite entertaining. He's going to be here on the show just after 6. Also, I have a current events quiz. We've got tickets for the Dayton Air Show. Dayton Air Show going on this weekend. These tickets are for Sunday. If you'd like to take the quiz, be the sixth caller, 937-957-1290. And we'll get you hooked up, and you can take the quiz. Last night on the show, I had an email from a woman by the name of Catherine, who she listens in her car after she picks her kids up from school. Her kids are Aubrey and Dylan. They live in Centerville. And the question was, what happened to your intern, Will? Now, Will, he's been on the show for a while, but then Will kind of disappeared, fell off the radar, if you will. Now, let me just say this up front. He's not missing, okay? There's no need to involve the authorities. That's not the deal here. But he was going strong on the show. He contacted me, and I'll just briefly retell the story. The end of school last year, he was going into his senior year, and he said, "Hey, I want to be a comedy writer when I grow up. Can I work on your show?" And I said, "Certainly." And after, you know, a few weeks of me just sort of gauging whether or not he was, a nut, I thought, okay, he seems legit. He seems reasonable. And, we can put him on the air. So he started doing this bit, Will's, punchline report, where he would tell a story, and then, a punchline, sort of like, Weekend Update on Saturday Night Live. Well, He's a very creative guy, and back in April, he produced a play, put on a play at a school that I went and saw. I thought it was pretty good for a first try. And then he said, "Well, I've got some other stuff going on, but I am going to keep interning." I haven't seen him. I haven't heard from him. So, but I know he's not missing. Just be clear. So last night I posted the video of me talking about this, hoping to get some leads. And then today, I posted on my Facebook a brand new, this is a lost intern flyer. A little bit like Stella, the lost dog, you know, that they're offering $25,000 for. Well, I'm offering $25 for the safe return of Will, my intern. Now, I'm asking you that you do not chase. He will run, and he was last seen in April telling jokes on the Evening Edge of WHIO. You can find this on my Facebook. Please share, and if we can get the safe return of Will,
1: somebody's going to walk away with $25. So there you go. All right. Do we have somebody for the current events quiz? I'm ready to do it. Are we okay? What are we doing? Are we okay now? Okay. Russell and Troy, are you there?
13: I am here, Todd. How are you?
1: I'm doing well. You want to take the current events quiz?
13: I do.
1: All right, let's get it going.
15: 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Listen, everybody.
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1: 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Thank you very much, Norm Kelly, official announcer of the Evening Edge current events quiz. Now, Russell, before we get to the quiz, you haven't seen my intern, Will, have you?
13: No.
1: Okay. I thought maybe he had wandered up there to Troy for the Strawberry Festival. Maybe somebody would have seen him up there, but no, I guess not. All right. Russell, I'm going to give you, first of all, do you know how to play the current events quiz?
13: I do.
1: All right. I'm going to give you three questions and three possible answers. And the answer is always
13: C.
1: That is correct. And tonight, all the questions have to do with breaking the law. All right, up for grabs, tickets for the Dayton Air Show, four-pack. And these tickets are for Sunday, Russell, okay? Sunday. Don't try to show up Saturday. They won't let you in. And you're going to get a parking pass. So that's great. That's even better. All right, here's question number one. Louisiana cops say a man stopped for suspected DUI, fled on foot, and then jumped into a swamp. But he was quickly caught because A, he couldn't swim, B, got stuck in 2 feet of mud, or C, was attacked by an alligator.
13: Oof, I'm going to go with C, the alligator.
1: You got it. That's right. He jumped in and immediately an alligator attacked his arms, just clamped down on his arms, and it was easy to catch. All right, here's question number two. Westfield, Indiana cops arrested a 21-year-old man after they say he pulled a gun on a teenager at a Wawa after the teen allegedly called him A, fugly, B, basic, or C, cute.
13: I'll go with C, cute.
1: You got it. I did see a picture of the guy. He was a little fugly, I'm just telling you. All right, here's question number three. A Largo, Florida woman was sentenced to complete a shoplifting awareness course after she was arrested for stealing a co-worker Stanley insulated tumbler from a break room. The woman told the judge she stole it with the intent to A, stash her drugs in it, B, resell it on eBay, or C, store her breast milk.
13: I'll go with C on this one.
1: You would be correct. Well, congratulations, Russell. You are the winner. Hang on the line. We'll get your details and get your email, and I will send those tickets out to you, okay?
13: Awesome. Thank you.
1: There you go. And that's how you play the current events quiz. It is Tasty Tuesday.
24: Why don't you go inside and get yourself a tasty snack?
28: 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They're real tasty.
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33: That was a tasty little hors d'oeuvre.
1: You know, I love talking about food because it's one of the few things we can sort of agree on. We may not agree on politics or religion or sports teams or preference between the metric system or the imperial system, but my God, we all love a tasty meal and a tasty snack. Just a heads up, speaking of tasty food, we're going to be doing our show live on Friday, June 19th, All the Best Delicatessen. It's their 3-year anniversary, and of course, All the Best Delicatessen. We've been there a number of times down there on Route 48 near Washington Township, named Ohio's Best Deli. They've won many awards, gotten a lot of recognition, named as one of America's best restaurants. On that Friday, the 19th, they're going to be offering all of their daily specials on that day. So 5 days of specials on one day. That's cool. Tasty Tuesday continues with a, this is kind of cool. I had some of these today. Einstein Brothers Bagels. They opened up a new place in Beaver Creek a few days ago. It's located at the corner of North Fairfield and New Germany Trabine. Over there in the Lowe's Shopping Center. It's over there, that direction. You know where I'm talking about. There's a Skyline. There's a McDonald's. There's a Steak and Shake. There's that sushi place on a that it's on a conveyor belt. Haven't tried that yet. I got to try that. But Einstein Brothers, they've opened up a new shop there in Beaver Creek. And today I had the sesame seed bagel with cream cheese. Fabulous. Just good stuff. 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But you have to mention a promotional code PLU980. 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White Castle is introducing a veggie slider. 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
6: Now from the WHIO News Center, here are the three big things you need to know. A mental evaluation is ordered for the man arrested after bombs are found in his Germantown apartment. A Dayton man has died after a crash with his motorcycle in Dark County Friday. And our current top local story, the U.S. has launched strikes on Iran after a U.S. helicopter crashed near the Strait of Hormuz.
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9: Looking at northbound 75 near the Stanley Avenue intersection there, I'm seeing a little bit of slow traffic. Supposedly there's an accident there. I'm not seeing an accident, but I did see somebody pull a car over in that right lane, put the flashers on, get out, and start running. Not sure what that's all about. Don't know. Lane closures on State Route 73, both directions, just beyond Smith Road in Warren County, and a crash on State Route 235 north of Center Point Boulevard. That's just north of the Buc-ee's. I'm Will Harris, WHIO Triple Team Traffic.
6: Now here's the Miami Valley's most accurate and dependable forecast.
19: This evening into tonight, a round of scattered thunderstorms are possible. We'll have a low temperature overnight of 72 degrees. For Wednesday, isolated storms, otherwise partly to mostly sunny. It'll be warm, high of 89 degrees, but with very high humidity levels, we will feel more like 100. I'm Chief Meteorologist Austin Chaney for Dayton Severe Weather Station, 1290 and 95.7 WHIO.
6: The latest scan of the live Doppler 7 radar. Currently, it is clear. Lots of cloud cover out there, though, and hot and humid. It's 84 in Northridge and 85 in downtown Dayton at 552. These stories and more coming up. Our next scheduled newscast is at 6 o'clock. I'm Ron Otto, WHIO Continuing News.
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1: Back here on the Evening Edge, Monday through Friday, 5 to 7. Live stream is up on Facebook and YouTube. Coming up after 6 o'clock, special in-studio guest, William Pace. He is a Dayton area TV icon. I've watched this guy over the years on cable access.

0: zooms in, rather.
1: Yeah.
0: And then I see this tall, skinny guy jump out of the car. At least he turned the flashers on. And he starts running down the on-ramp. And the camera, I can't pan a camera, but the camera operator can. And he panned this guy all the way down the Stanley Avenue on-ramp to northbound 75. The guy just left the car there, turned the flashers on, and took off running.
1: So, and we have no idea what he was running from or to or why he was running. Maybe he was late.
0: No idea. No idea. I mean, you know, they're calling it an accident, northbound 75 at Stanley, but there really is no accident there. There's just kind of a car sitting there, and somebody took off.
1: And who's controlling the camera zoom? Is it somebody here in the building?
0: No. This is Miami Valley dispatch.
1: Ah, so the cops.
0: Yeah.
1: The cops had the camera, and they were zooming in on this guy.
0: I can zoom a camera, but I can't pan it.
1: Ah.
0: But they have total control, so they panned it all the way down there and followed this guy for quite a little bit there.
1: All right. Well, maybe we'll hear more about that. Thank you for that, Will. I appreciate it.
0: Sure thing.
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7: Rain chances go down on Wednesday and Thursday. At the same time, the heat increases. I'm Chief Meteorologist Austin Chaney. My forecast is coming up.
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0: Northbound 75. Beyond Dryden Road, lane closures are a possibility with a crash. Expect a slower stop quickly. Lane closures, State Route 73. This is down in Warren County, east of Springboro. A crash on State Route 235, north of Center Point Boulevard, north of the Buc-ee's. And still trying to figure out what's going on northbound 75 at Stanley Avenue there with that abandoned car. I'm Will Harris, WHIO Triple Team Traffic.
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6: It is our top story. The U.S. has begun strikes on Iran after an Army Apache helicopter crashed off the coast of Oman.
10: Officials at the Pentagon tell Fox News that an Iranian drone shot down the helicopter as it patrolled regional waters. Still, it's unclear if the drone meant to shoot down the helicopter, and an investigation has been launched. President Trump said earlier that the killing of any U.S. service members would be a red line that would restart the war with Iran.
6: Fox's Max Gordon reporting. U.S. Central Command says strikes would be proportional to Iran's aggression. WHIO News Time is 6:02. It's now 85 degrees in Dayton. Covering Montgomery County, a judge is ordering a Germantown man to undergo a mental evaluation after investigators found explosives in his apartment.
11: Last week, Tony Houston was arrested after the Dayton Bomb Squad, Germantown Police, and Fire and the FBI conducted a search at the Wincliff Village Apartments. They discovered a sawed-off shotgun as well as 8 explosive devices, including pipe bombs.
6: News Center 7's Letitia Perry reporting Houston will stay in jail. A Dayton man hurt in a motorcycle crash in Dark County last week has died. Deputies say a Farmersville woman in an SUV pulled into the path of the motorcycle on State Route 49 Friday night. 23-year-old Ian Petrosky was flown to Miami Valley Hospital but died on Tuesday. No word yet of any charges. To Columbus, a 36-year-old woman accused of shooting someone in a Kroger parking lot Sunday morning is charged.
12: The gunfire happening on North High Street, leaving one man hurt. Tania Swanson is accused of exchanging gunfire with the man while trying to hit him with her car as they were going through a breakup. Swanson was later arrested at her home, now charged with felonious assault.
6: This is WHIO's Sierra Lawson reporting.
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6: Get used to calling the Dayton Dragons home stadium Day Air Ballpark. The team announcing today a new agreement that extends the stadium naming rights to Day Air Credit Union through 2040. The team did not reveal the financial terms of the agreement. The team just unveiled the new South Dayton Toyota Diamond Club.

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1: 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It's a big responsibility and our first priority. It's such a big deal to us that we've staffed a full team of local meteorologists featuring Chief Meteorologist Austin Cheney. 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
2: This is the sound of Claire cooking dinner at home. And that's the sound of a fraud alert from Wells Fargo flagging a charge for a pricey restaurant in Paris. Considering Claire isn't in Paris right now, that seemed odd to the bank and to Claire. Two taps later, Claire says nope to the charge and Wells Fargo is on the case. However you make money work, Wells Fargo can work with that.
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5: 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But then, economic conditions changed. They didn't love you as much as you thought, and you're out looking for new work, and you haven't done so in forever. 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
11: Heading into tonight, we could actually see some pop-up downpours and thunderstorms. Low temperature overnight of 72 degrees. Wednesday, only isolated storms possible, otherwise mostly sunny. High 89, heat index values near 100. For Thursday, same story. Isolated storms possible, very hot. High of 90, feeling like 100. For Friday, morning showers, then some afternoon sunshine. Lower humidity, high of 83. Saturday looks great. Mostly sunny, high 82 degrees. Sunday, some pop-up thunderstorms possible, high of 83. I'm Chief Meteorologist Austin Cheney for Dayton Severe Weather Station, 1290 and 95.7 WHIO.
0: A latest scan of the live Doppler 7 radar. No rain showing up anywhere on the radar. A mix of sun and clouds. Warm, humid out there, too. It is 82 in Fairborn, 86 in downtown Dayton. It feels like temperature of 93 degrees at 6:07.
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13: A couple of issues on the area freeways right now. Northbound 75 beyond Dryden Road. Sorry about that. Expect lane closures with a crash. Be ready to slow quickly. A crash on State Route 235 north of Center Point Boulevard, north of the Buc-ee's, showing a pending accident. accident now in Harrison Township, I-75 northbound at Wagner Ford. Also another 75 northbound at Stanley and Kettering Boulevard south of Dorothy Lane. Marine cops are on the scene. I'm Will Harris, WHIO Triple Team Traffic.
0: 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I'm Ron Otto, 1290 and 95.7 WHIO, Dayton's News and Talk. 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

0: stream is rolling on Facebook and YouTube, and I have been looking forward to this for quite a while. A couple of weeks ago, probably at this point, maybe a month or so ago, I was having a conversation on the show about public access television. And when I was growing up, there was a lot of unusual shows that were on. I actually got the opportunity to work on a couple of these with the Miami Valley Cable Council. One was Southside Video. The other was kind of an odd show, the Eat More Carp Show. It was guys wearing rubber fish heads on camera, taking calls, having conversations, being chased by a farmer. Just weird stuff. But one of the other shows that I remember seeing at the time was a program produced locally, and it featured my guest here, William Pace. And William, I have been aware of you for a very long time, but it wasn't until maybe 20, 30 minutes ago that I finally got to meet you. And all the years that you've been in broadcasting and in television, and that I've worked in radio and television, I'm surprised that we've never met.
1: Well, it's a perfect time. God's time.
0: Okay, I got you. Yeah,
1: all things happen in God's time.
0: So I started talking about you on the show, and I had one or two people reach out and say, "Hey, I'm friends with William," and I said, "Well, hey, have him contact me." And you know, lots of times people tell me that, and I never hear anything. But lo and behold, like a few days later, I get a call from you, and you're like, "Hey, I understand that you were talking about me. Let's chat."
1: Well, I'm so glad that the fans called.
0: Yeah.
1: And the friends called. Mm-hmm. That's how I heard about it.
0: Right, right.
1: And the phone just kept ringing for several weeks at least.
0: Yeah.
1: About being on or being mentioned on this program.
0: Okay.
1: And so I'm so glad to have the opportunity to be here today.
0: So let's go back, and you're here for the hour, by the way, because I find your story very interesting and intriguing, and we'll get into why I think that. But there was an article that came out, I don't know, maybe was it earlier this year?
1: February,
0: yeah. Dayton Daily News.
1: Yes.
0: And they were talking about the fact that in your home, there are thousands and thousands of videotapes of your shows, you interviewing newsmakers, celebrities, all kinds of folks, just common everyday folks here in the Miami Valley.
1: Absolutely.
0: And a lot of your performances, because you are, of course, a singer.
1: Yes.
0: And you studied music, right?
1: Professionally,
0: Wilberforce?
1: Yes. I went to Wilberforce University. My whole story in so many ways is interesting. The music part was very obvious.
0: Okay.
1: And really, I guess the journalism part, the mass media part was obvious too.
0: Right.
1: I just kept taking courses in broadcast journalism.
0: Okay.
1: And when it came time to graduate, I had a double major.
0: Ah, okay.
1: Majored in music, voice performance, and communications mass media. But now, as I look back on it, I think it was a part of God's plan for me.
0: Okay, yeah.
1: You know, it was a divine plan for me.
0: So when you got out of school, I mean, what was your first step? Obviously, like any college graduate, you start looking for work. You start looking for a career path to jump on. And what was happening with you in your life at that time here in the Dayton area?
1: That was in the late 80s. I graduated in year.
0: Sure.
1: But my singing career started in the late 80s.
0: Okay.
1: And so I started singing all across the country with orchestras, concert bands, mm-hmm. nightclubs. And everywhere I went, people said, "You're photogenic. You ought to be on TV."
0: Okay, yeah.
1: And I said, well, you know, I double majored in college, you know, music, voice performance, communications, mass media. Well, anyway, very much like the story in The Wiz of Oz.
0: Yeah.
1: Wizard of Oz. Whenever I came back to town, I went to the various stations,
0: mm-hmm.
1: and pitched the idea of a show. And as the wizard told Dorothy,
0: yeah,
1: go get the Wicked Witch broomstick, which meant advertisers.
0: Oh yeah, yeah, yeah. Okay. You gotta have a sponsor. You gotta have a sponsor.
1: Well, I
0: of
1: came
0: sort.
1: Back with all kinds of sponsors.
0: Mm-hmm.
1: I don't know if you remember the Mad Hatter.
0: Yes.
1: On Brown Street.
0: Yeah.
1: They
0: yeah.
1: signed up right off the bat. So many people did. Well, we shan't mention any stations' names.
0: Right, right.
1: But when I came back with the list, they still wouldn't help me.
0: Really?
1: And so finally I said, okay, fellas, this is what we're going to do. I will create William Pace Productions and we'll just produce the show.
0: Right. Yeah. Just do it yourself.
1: Mm-hmm. And yeah. I'll create my own production and my own team, cameramen, et cetera, et cetera.
0: Yeah.
1: And I'll create William Pace Ad Agency, and we'll represent the show, and we'll just give you a check for your airtime.
0: Now, see, this is why I find it so intriguing and interesting, because, you know, a lot of people in entertainment who want to get into the entertainment business, they miss that aspect of it. And I have tried to sort of do that myself, where instead of just hoping for a part or an opportunity to present itself, you have to go and create it yourself. You know, and if you
1: exactly.
0: if you have an idea that you can, you know, muster together, you know, resources and people to help you and put something together, then that is how you do it, because then you have more control. Then you sort of, you know, you are the person who's leading the ship. You're not waiting for somebody else to go tell you what to do.
1: Well, I've never been a person to wait for someone to
0: right.
1: tell me what to do.
0: Yeah.
1: I operate under the belief that what we do today has a big impact on how well our tomorrows turn out.
0: Sure. Yeah.
1: And so I'm mindful every day, how much can I get accomplished? How much can I do?
0: Yeah.
1: Who can I call? All of this and so forth. What guest would make an interesting show?
0: Right, right, right.
1: You know, I think I'm working in my sleep sometimes.
0: I get it. I 100% get it.
1: And thinking. And so I never set out to be in production.
0: Mm-hmm.
1: Never set out to be in the ad business. It just turned out to be
0: right
1: how I had come to be.
0: Sure. William, hang on. We got some commercials to go to.
1: You bet.
0: Pay the bills, and then we'll come back, and I want to find out how you, you know, the next step into getting your public access show, because that's what I know you from. So hang tight.
1: Okay, sure.
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5: Now from the WHIO News Center, here are the three big things you need to know. A Dayton man is dead after a motorcycle crash last Friday in Dark County. Former dog trainer who abused dogs and stole thousands from their owners is heading to prison for violating his probation. And protests are underway in Texas after a teen is convicted in the deadly stabbing of another teen at a track meet. Full details on these stories and more are next scheduled newscast coming up at 6:30. I'm Ron Otto, WHIO Continuing News.
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7: Northbound 75 just beyond Dryden Road. Still could be a little bit of a slow traffic there. We had a scene of an earlier accident. Crash on State Route 235 north of Center Point Boulevard. This just north of Buc-ee's. Cops, I think, are still on the scene there. Kettering Boulevard south of Dorothy Lane. Marine cops are on the scene. And in Perry Township, we have a pending traffic situation. Brookville, Paramount Road, and Battery Street. I'm Will Harris, WHIO Triple Team Traffic.
8: Scattered storms possible tonight, low of 72. I'm Chief Meteorologist Austin Chaney for WHIO.
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0: Back here on the Evening Edge, Monday through Friday, 5 to 7. Live stream up on Facebook and YouTube. And if you did tune in to the live stream, you would see my in-studio guest, William Pace. I've got you labeled up there, Dayton TV icon, William.
1: Thank you so much. I can't tell you how much the fans mean to me here.
0: Well, I'm one of your fans. I'm one of your fans.
1: You know what they say about fans? Your fans will keep you going. They won't forget you.
0: That's right. And that's why you're here. That's why you're here on the show. So, you know, you last segment you were talking about pitching the idea of your TV show. You'd been outperforming music and people said, hey, you should be on TV. So you ran with that idea. You pitched it to local TV stations. They said they weren't interested. And you landed on public access. And as you know, on public access, there's some interesting shows.
1: Very much so. But there are a lot of things I want to correct.
0: Oh,
1: one
0: sure.
1: of them is that people think, you know, this show that's been on the air for 38 years, that this station was behind it, or it was a cable access show, mm-hmm. or this station supported the show.
0: Right. Not WHIO, but just some station.
1: None of the above.
0: Right.
1: None of the above.
0: Yeah.
1: This show exists because it was a call on my life.
0: Right.
1: And when the stations would not help me, I created my own production company.
0: Sure.
1: And created my own ad agency as vehicles to represent the show.
0: Right. Did you end up on DATV? Is that?
1: I'm glad you asked that question because what we did, the show was always a commercial show.
0: Okay.
1: It
0: right.
1: all from day one had commercials in it.
0: Right.
1: And because we had to pay the bills.
0: Sure.
1: I had to form a production. Camera people, studio time, et cetera, et cetera, et cetera.
0: Yeah.
1: And so, but how it got to the cable access, we had to take out the commercials and we shipped the show to all the cable access channels here without the commercials.
0: And they ran
1: with it to have programming.
0: Right.
1: And people didn't know when they were flipping through the channels, whether they were watching broadcast TV, access cable, cable TV. They didn't.
0: I gotcha.
1: They just, hey, who is he? You know?
0: Yeah.
1: You know, that kind of thing.
0: Well, you popped off the TV. I mean, your hair is very well kept now, you know?
1: Yes.
0: Not that it wasn't before, but the one thing I remember, William, your hair, it was on fire. I mean, it was all over, but it was great.
1: Yeah,
0: it was very memorable.
1: What I did, I had to create a look.
0: Right.
1: I created a look. The tuxedo was a look.
0: Yeah.
1: You see, all of that was a look, and it worked.
0: Yeah.
1: And now, you know, people talk about the various hairstyles I've had over the years.
0: Yeah.
1: And they talk about the tuxedos over the year. And there's, in the early days, one of my sponsors was Genghis Formal Wear. And their slogan was play clothes for the big boys.
0: I think I shopped there a few times.
1: And, you know, so that's one of the things I wanted to correct, you know, so it's, None of the, I own the rights.
0: Sure.
1: For the show.
0: Yeah.
1: And sooner or later, the right person's going to see it.
0: Yeah.
1: What the viewers tell me through all the fan mail, which has tugged on the strings of my heart, is what they like about the William Pace show. They said this man with a Midwestern charm and a cosmopolitan flair.
0: Oh.
1: That has been a reoccurring theme over the years. And that's why the goal is to, sooner or later, when I get into syndication, the goal is to buy acres of land on the outskirts of Dayton,
0: right,
1: build my own studios, and have the show syndicated right out of Dayton, Ohio.
0: Wow. That's how Phil Donahue started.
1: I'm afraid that, you know, if I would move somewhere else, that I would lose what the viewers, what's unique about the
0: show.
1: Sure. Midwestern charm, hello,
0: cosmopolitan,
1: how you doing, bud? Yeah. You know,
0: I got you.
1: You know, cosmopolitan, flair, worldly, knowledgeable, you know, somebody that can say, hey, yo, what's going down?
0: Right, I got you.
1: You know, I can talk to different genre of people.
0: Yeah. Well, hang on. We got the news here, and then we'll get back and we'll talk more about your career. And there's a song, I think. You have like a signature song, don't you?
1: I do. I have several.
0: Okay.
1: I don't know which one you're referencing.
0: Well, I'm gonna play it. And maybe we can get a little performance. Maybe a little bit.
1: Maybe I'll come back next time and bring the band.
0: I don't know that we could fit the whole band in here, but let's talk. Let's talk about it.
1: Okay.
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26: I'm Ron Otto. Our top local story, a Dayton man hurt in a motorcycle crash in Dark County last week has died. Deputies say a Farmersville woman in an SUV pulled into the path of the motorcycle on State Route 49 on Friday night. 23-year-old Ian Petroski was flown to Miami Valley Hospital but died Tuesday. No word yet on any charges. Updating a story we're following, a former dog trainer accused of abusing dogs and taking thousands of dollars from clients is headed to prison. Jason Jones will serve at least 15 years in prison for violating his parole. Prosecutors say Jones tested positive for drugs in April and missed a restitution payment in May. To Texas. Protests are breaking out after Texas teen Carmelo Anthony was found guilty of murder for stabbing 17-year-old Austin Metcalf at a high school track meet. Activists say race has played a role in how the case was moved forward, and despite lawyers in the trial saying otherwise. A bar and grill in Washington Township no longer in operation.
27: A sign posted in the window of the poorhouse on Miamisburg Centerville Road says rent has not been paid in months. The owner and landlord are now terminating the lease as over $40,000 in back rent is owed.
26: That's WHIO's Sierra Lawson reporting.
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26: Looks like the Cincinnati Bengals are reworking a deal with their centerpiece player. ESPN and NFL Network are reporting the Bengals are restructuring the contract of Joe Burrow to free up $10 million in salary cap space. This comes after Dexter Lawrence signed an extension following a trade from the New York Giants. The details of Burrow's contract have not been released. Now with the Miami Valley's most accurate and dependable forecast, your Storm Center 7 Chief Meteorologist Austin Chaney.
28: This evening into tonight, a round of scattered thunderstorms are possible. We'll have a low temperature overnight of 72 degrees. For Wednesday, isolated storms, otherwise partly to mostly sunny. It'll be warm, high of 89 degrees, but with very high humidity levels, we will feel more like 100. I'm Chief Meteorologist Austin Chaney for Dayton Severe Weather Station, 1290 and 95.7 WHIO.
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0: Warmer weather, a lot of motorcycles and bicycles on the road these days. Give it a second look. Sometimes they're difficult to see. Harrison Township, 75 southbound Bitchwood Road. Cops on the scene of a crash. Perry Township, Brookville, Piermont Road and Battery Street. We have a pending crash being investigated in Harrison Township on Salem Avenue. Also northbound 75 beyond Dryden Road. Expect closures with a crash. Be ready to stop quickly. I'm Will Harris, WHIO Triple Team Traffic.
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0: Back here on the Evening Edge, Monday through Friday, 5 to 7. 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In the studio with me, Dayton TV icon, at least he is in my book, William Pace.
1: Good to be here.
0: Well, I'm, you know, for people who are just joining us, just to reset, you know, I grew up here, and I remember seeing your shows on television. And thank you for sort of telling the story about how so many of your shows ended up on cable access. That makes sense now. You had actually been a commercial show.
1: Mm-hmm.
0: You were on Channel 2. They had you...
1: I was sandwiched on between the wrestlers would come on late at night.
0: Yeah.
1: And I'd come on after the wrestlers and then in concert.
0: Yeah.
1: And...
0: A late night fixture.
1: Suddenly at 1 a.m. in the morning, it was a hot time.
0: Yeah, sure.
1: And people stayed up and watched.
0: Yeah. So on this show, I mean, you did all kinds of things. You interviewed folks, had a band, you sang, because as we've already covered, I mean, you are a professionally trained singer.
1: Yeah. Professionally trained operatic singer.
0: Right.
1: And so many things, you know, to tell. At a very young age, I won a Robert Oldman scholarship to study abroad at the American Institute of Musical Studies.
0: Oh, wow.
1: I was the youngest ever at, I think, 20. You know?
0: Wow.
1: And, you know, won a Madame Augury scholarship to sing with the Aspen Festival Orchestra. All of these things happened in college, when I was in college.
0: Right.
1: So when I graduated, I was out on the road singing.
0: Yeah. And that's when people were saying, hey, you got a mug for TV.
1: Yes.
0: You need to be on TV.
1: Absolutely. That's what they said.
0: Yeah. So there's a lot of your shows, you know, we referenced the article that was in the Dayton Daily back in February, over 3,000 tapes of your shows.
1: Oh.
0: Boy, that must be a pain to move around.
1: Well, what it really is, and perhaps if there's someone out there in listener land, it's very expensive, the situation, because so much of my career was on tape.
0: Right, sure.
1: The majority of it. And so... to preserve those tapes, what I'm and many of them in the early days, like at Channel 2, it was like a big encyclopedia reel that I took to the station.
0: Right.
1: And so what we're doing now is transferring all of those things from tape to MP4.
0: All right, to digital. Yeah.
1: Yes. Yeah. Right.
0: So you can put it on the internet, right?
1: Yeah. And these shows will live on forever. You know?
0: Well, hang on, sorry about that. Hit the wrong button here. I found this clip. This is on YouTube, and this is for one of your shows. Now, I don't have a date on here, so I don't know when this is. Maybe you can tell by...
1: I shall.
0: Okay, so here's just a little bit of William Pace on his show.

0: from the movie Calamity Jane.
1: And you've got the tux on. You've got the sideburns working. You got the goat. I mean, you're looking sharp.
0: I like that look in there, too, you know.
1: That's a good look.
0: You know.
1: And the hair in this version of William Pace, the hair's not so out there, but it's pretty good.
0: Yeah.
1: Yeah.
0: You know, and the concerts sometimes I'll say, when I'm singing a song or something in between the songs, I'll say, folks, it isn't easy trying to be tall, dark, and handsome.
1: Oh, yeah.
0: But I got to keep trying, and that gets a big laugh out of the audience.
1: So beyond the music aspect of this, you would have a lot of folks, a lot of guests on. You would have celebrities. You'd have, that's right. I've seen that interview. With B.B. King.
0: Let me tell you about that interview. I had started working on that interview. First of all, you know that I had no. This was all done without a station or without an affiliate.
1: Right. Just a guy. Just a guy reaching out.
0: Right. Yeah. I called up the road manager, and said, when B.B. comes to town, I want to interview him. I have a local show, and they didn't know me at that time from A Man in the Moon, you know.
1: Right, yeah.
0: And I couldn't say, well, I was from this affiliate or that station or anything like that. So what happened is that day when they did come to town at Memorial Hall, the road manager called me.
1: Oh, wow.
0: And said, we'll give you 5 minutes. Was there pandemonium after that? We had to scramble to get the lights, to get the camera. And he was at Memorial Hall. And we only had 5 minutes to do the interview and between his first and second half. And when he walked off that first half and sat down in the chair, that was one of my best interviews.
1: Yeah.
0: Because it was like almost being a veteran journalist.
1: Sure, sure.
0: You know, I had no time for any mistakes.
1: Yeah.
0: And only had one interview and got it done.
1: Well, and I would imagine that you grew up listening to him and knowing him and observing him. And to meet one of your, I don't know if he was an idol of yours, but he was certainly somebody that was well known, you know, and you're sort of having that meeting the celebrity, you know, there's going to be anxiety, there's going to be nerves.
0: I didn't even have time to be nervous. I didn't even have time to be worried about the hair look that day.
1: Yeah, yeah.
0: I was so busy about trying to think, what am I going to say?
1: Right. What about some of the other people that you interviewed? Throw out some names.
0: Oh, gosh. Two, for one. Mr. T, I thought I was going to have a nervous breakdown trying to interview him.
1: You interviewed Mr. T.
0: Yes, it was. I pulled that off too. It was in Dark Star, a comic book store in Yellow Springs.
1: Oh yeah, I know Dark Star.
0: And
1: so
0: we were over there. It was that was another one of those 5 minute interviews, and it was right out in the middle of the store.
1: Sure,
0: people all around, people galore all the way around.
1: Right. Yeah.
0: And so I thought I would ask questions that people would want to know and things like that.
1: Yeah.
0: It was one of those interviews, I'd ask a question, he'd respond with some other answer. That went on for
1: that sounds like Mr. T.
0: That went on for the whole interview.
1: Yeah.
0: And afterwards, I thought I was just going to fall out because you know, but it turned out, we doctored up the interview. It looked really good.
1: Looked good. Yeah.
0: And Mr. Jimmy Walker. Forget that interview.
1: Wow. You know,
0: I asked him at the end, you know, I always give my guests. In the early days, one of our sponsors were Esther Price Fine Chocolates.
1: Oh, right, yeah.
0: And I, at the end, give my guest a little token of Dayton.
1: Sure.
0: And he took the can and he said, chocolates, white and... dark and light chocolates. Does this mean white and black people can have candy? And he just made it into a comical. I think it was probably great advertising for Esther Price Fine Chocolates, you know?
1: So it's funny. I met Jimmy Walker back in the 90s. Most people won't remember this, but some may. He actually filled in for a week on WHIO radio.
0: Wow.
1: There was a host that was on 9 to noon. His name was Mark Williams. Mm-hmm. And he did some political, but he talked a lot about what was going on in Dayton.
0: Mm-hmm.
1: And one week he was off on vacation, and I don't know that Jimmy came in for the whole week, but he came in and did a couple of days. And at that time, Jimmy was trying to sort of rekindle his career and thought he would give his attempt at being a conservative talk host.
0: Mm.
1: So Jimmy Walker, Kid Dynamite, was on the WHIO airwaves, talking politics, which was, and I produced a show, and it was interesting. It was interesting. Wow. Yeah.
0: Didn't know that.
1: Yeah. So we've only got a couple of minutes left. So, but I want to ask you, so what is the status of the William Pace Show now?
0: What's happening
1: with it?
0: This little show, the little train that could, has created a following. I didn't even know I had a following in Fort Worth, Texas.
1: Really?
0: They had me on at Christmas time singing Christmas carols, Christmas music.
1: For which station? Was this a TV station or radio or what?
0: Well, you mentioned our good friend, Dan McDowell.
1: Oh, yeah, Dan.
0: And he was on many, many times on the show. And so he arranged it. And I was on for a half an hour singing Christmas music.
1: Wow.
0: In Fort Worth. And so many people loved that show that he was on 3 or 4 or 5 shows.
1: Right.
0: Particularly that one show when they came on and he was Big Jim Wilson, remember him?
1: I don't remember. I don't recall that.
0: He's been a favorite on the show over the years. Charlotte, North Carolina. I didn't know I had a following down there in Charlotte, North Carolina.
1: Wow.
0: Upstate New York, Detroit.
1: So what are you doing with the show now, though? I mean,
0: we're working on the 38th season of the William Pace Show.
1: Okay.
0: Starting for the fall, new shows. I've got a list of people all across the country who wants to be.
1: You got to put me on.
0: Well.
1: I mean, I had you on my show.
0: Consider it done.
1: All right.
0: Consider it done.
1: I love it. I love it.
0: But I really want to, I don't know how much time we have, but I want to tell people in the early days of the show, when I started it, I just was trying to be a star, celebrity, or whatever it was.
1: Yeah.
0: But then there was a lady that was following me in Cubs food store in Trotwood.
1: Yeah.
0: And she said, I saved her life. I said, ma'am, what are you talking about? And one night, this lady was going to commit suicide.
1: No.
0: And she went in, she didn't have a gun. She went in the kitchen and to get a butcher knife, and something, she had a little TV set on the counter, and she turned it on, and there I was on TV.
1: Wow.
0: And it was something I said, to this day, I don't know what it might have been.
1: Right.
0: Inspirational scripture, but it made her put the knife down. And in that moment, God said to me, this is not about you trying to be some celebrity.
1: Right.
0: This is about you empowering people, mm-hmm. uplifting people, helping people to be right. all they can be through this show.
1: Well, William, I think you've done a great job throughout your career. And yeah, we'll give you a round of applause for that. There you go. There you go.
0: Bless you. Thank you so much.
1: But I really appreciate you being on the show.
0: Anytime.
1: I appreciate the opportunity to meet you. Like I said, I've been aware of you for a very long time, and I know I've talked about you on my show before, not just recently, but in years past, but I just never got to meet you. So I'm glad to finally make your acquaintance, and I hope we could be friends, and we'll get some pictures.
0: Consider it done.
1: Awesome. I appreciate it. Thank you, William. Thanks for being on the show.
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4: Now from the WHIO News Center, the three big things you need to know. A boat drone rescues the crew of an Army helicopter shot down near the Strait of Hormuz. Sentencing underway for the teen convicted of stabbing another teen to death in a Texas track meet. And a mental evaluation is ordered for the man arrested after bombs are found in his Germantown apartment. Full details on these stories and more are next scheduled newscast coming up at 7 o'clock. I'm Ron Otto, WHIO Continuing News.
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6: Got a crash on Salem Avenue just south of Free Pike this afternoon. Also, let's see, we got a Brookville Piermont Road and Battery Street. That's in Perry Township. Cops are on the scene there. 75 southbound at Benchwood in Harrison Township. Cops are investigating that one. And Kettering Boulevard south of Dorothy Lane. Cops also on the scene. I'm Will Harris, WHIO Triple Team Traffic.
7: Scattered storms possible tonight, low of 72. I'm Chief Meteorologist Austin Chaney for WHIO.
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11: I'm Parker Testa with the University of Dayton Sports Update. The Dayton Flyers men's basketball non-conference schedule is beginning to take form. The first time Dayton will see the floor is October 17th, as the Notre Dame Fighting Irish will visit the UD Arena in an exhibition contest. John Rothstein of CBS is reporting Dayton's season opener will be November 2nd at home against NJIT. The Flyers are also set to host South Florida December 12th. It will be the first time the two teams have played each other since the San Juan shootout in the 1997-98 season. Dayton will also play road games at Florida State and at Liberty. The 2026-27 campaign will be Anthony Grant's 10th as Dayton's head coach. He returns two starters from last season's 25-12 team that went to the NIT quarterfinals, forward Amel Letong.
12: Letong for three. Good!
11: And forward Jayon Simon.
12: Simon, hard to the rim with the flush.
11: I'm Parker Testa on the home of the Flyers, WHIO.
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1: Well, there you go. There's the show. Thanks for listening tonight. Big thanks to my guest, William Pace.

0: Lost intern flyer. 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
10: 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It's our top local top story. The U.S. launches strikes on Iran after a helicopter goes down.
11: We'll be tracking a round of showers and storms this evening. Then in comes the heat. I'm Chief Meteorologist Austin Chaney. My forecast is coming up.
10: Now WHIO Triple Team Traffic, taking a look at highways around the area. Not seeing anything to report on. 70, 75, 675, and 35 are all running well this hour. It's our top story. The U.S. military says it has begun strikes on Iran after an army helicopter went down near the Strait of Hormuz. This comes after Trump blamed Iran for a drone that collided with the helicopter, but it's not clear if the collision was intentional. The two pilots inside were rescued off the coast of Oman. The man facing federal charges after the FBI found explosives inside his apartment in Germantown is being ordered by a judge to undergo a psychological evaluation.
12: Cops arresting Tony Houston at the Wincliff Village Apartments last week after an hours-long search conducted by the agency and Dayton Bomb Squad. A sawed-off shotgun was recovered along with eight explosive devices, including pipe bombs.
10: WHIO's Sierra Lawson reporting Houston will remain in jail at least until the evaluation is complete. A Texas teenager found guilty of murder in the stabbing of another athlete at a track meet last year. Fox's Brooke Taylor is in Texas.
13: Carmelo Anthony, he pleaded not guilty after admitting to fatally stabbing 17-year-old Austin Metcalf during a high school track meet last April. Investigators say the confrontation started after Anthony was sitting under a tent belonging to Metcalf's team.
10: Prosecutors accused Anthony of egging on a confrontation after being asked to leave that tent. Updating a story we're following, a former dog trainer accused of abusing dogs and taking thousands of dollars from clients is now headed to prison. Jason Jones will serve at least 15 years behind bars for violating his parole. Prosecutors say he tested positive for drugs in April and missed a restitution payment in May. Jones was ordered to pay over $340,000 to people whose dogs returned to them untrained and showing signs of neglect or abuse.
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10: One Greene County city is hoping to give its buildings a facelift.
14: Xenia is launching its downtown facade improvement program designed to help downtown commercial property owners improve building exteriors. Eligible applicants can get grants covering up to half the project costs, maxing out at $50,000 per project.
10: WHIO's Will Harris reporting interested businesses should apply on the city's website by July 1st. 31st, taking a look at the live Doppler 7 radar, it's all clear around the Miami Valley, looking at about 86 degrees in Trotwood and 86 in downtown Dayton. Our next scheduled news in less than 30 minutes and immediately when it breaks. I'm Ian James on 1290 and 95.7 WHIO, Dayton's news and talk. 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
11: Wednesday will be a hot day across the Miami Valley. High temperature of 89 degrees, heat index near 100. This comes with a partly cloudy sky and just a slight chance for thunderstorms. Same forecast into Thursday. Partly cloudy, slight chance of storms, high of 90, feeling like 100. For Friday, morning showers possible, then we are dry and mostly sunny for the afternoon. High of 83. For Saturday, mostly sunny with a high of 82. Sunday, a few pop-up thunderstorms with a high of 83. I'm Chief Meteorologist Austin Chaney for Dayton Severe Weather Station, 1290 and 95.7. WHIO.
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15: 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Considering Claire isn't in Paris right now, that seemed odd. 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

0: There. 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
2: I'm Ron Otto with My Sports Rundown. So the Browns trade Myles Garrett. They should have done it when Myles demanded a trade last offseason. I think most Browns fans, including me, thought Cleveland should have landed at least two or maybe three first-round draft picks for him, similar to what the Browns gave up to get Deshaun Watson. But it turns out there's only one team dumb enough to give up its future for one player like that, and it's the Browns. They essentially get two first-rounders, one in the draft next year, and two-time Pro Bowler and Dayton native Jared Verse, along with a couple more picks. Now, a few things to remember here. The Browns aren't going to win this year, and there's no certainty they would have ever won with Myles Garrett. He recorded 5 sacks at New England last year, and the Browns lost by 19. He's the NFL Defensive Player of the Year 2 years running, and the Browns are 8-26 over that time. He'll have his number retired in Cleveland. He'll get his bust in Canton. He may well end up in the Super Bowl while the Browns finally move on, albeit a little late. I'm Ron Otto, and that's my sports rundown.
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10: 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Partly cloudy.
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15: All right, news roundup and information overload. 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It's 800-941-SEAN if you want to be a part of the program. You know, if you think of years ago and Barry Goldwater and conscience of a conservative and, you know, what inspired a lot of conservative minds leading into the Reagan Revolution, I'd say there were three, in our lifetime, there have been three huge conservative waves that have taken place. No, Goldwater did not succeed, but Ronald Reagan did. And he became one of the greatest presidents in the history of this country. It's always a pleasure to invite back to the program our friend Mike Pence. Former governor, were you a senator, former congressman, former vice president? I think you've done everything.
16: Thank you, sir. Sean, great to be back on. And, you know, I think the third wave you didn't mention was the election of President Donald Trump.
15: Well, that was the one I was getting to. Newt Gingrich, the contract with America. I was actually the MC that night of that event.
16: I remember it well, and this book that I'm actually in Texas today on a book tour for my new book entitled What Conservatives Believe. I wanted to share with people that journey that you just described. And it was really the conservative agenda, a commitment to a strong defense, American leadership in the world, less government, less taxes, traditional moral values that defined our movement. I would maintain from the time Ronald Reagan became president all the way through the years that I had the privilege of serving as vice president alongside President Donald Trump. But I think a couple things have changed. Number one is I think the Democratic Party has been overtaken after years of just liberalism. They've been overtaken by the progressive left embracing socialism and socialist candidates and candidates that actually question our support for Israel and even indulge, as you speak eloquently about, in anti-Semitism. And we have to battle that. We're battling that here in Texas and all over the country. But, you know, what I wrote the book about as well is there's a, as you know, there's a new threat to the conservative agenda from what I call the populist right that would embrace isolationism, actually opposed the president's use of force against Iran a year ago, his historic decision to unleash our military against Iran this year, questions our support for Israel, as well as embraces big government programs, marginalizes the right to life. And I want to be clear that the new Trump administration has got an awful lot right, secured the border, extended tax cuts, stood with Israel, taken on Iran. But the populist right has gained some purchase in some aspects of this administration's agenda. And so that's why I wrote What Conservatives Believe, so we can have a good debate in this midterm and in 2028 about a path that has so well served our nation.
15: Well, I think you're right about the crazy left. You know, you've got this Graham Plattner idiot in Maine. You've got James Tallarico. You've got El Sayed in Michigan. You've got Mamdani. You got Pocahontas. You got Grandpa Bernie. You got AOC. You've got the Squad. You're right about the rise of anti-Semitism, especially among the left. You see it in the halls of Congress, rise on college campuses worldwide, and now in the punditry class. One thing that has frustrated me is a purposeful, in my view, mischaracterization of the Trump doctrine. And you were vice president under President Trump for 4 years. And, you know, they say, well, Trump isn't for no forever wars. What's happening in Iran is not going to be forever. I can guarantee that. It's not going to be, you know, it's a little over 100 days, longer than he wanted. However, it's going to end soon. And it will end victorious. The president has been steadfast in the things he's demanding. I believe it will end that way. Well, but this notion that he's an isolationist is not true. As evidence, you were vice president when you beat the caliphate, the ISIS caliphate, and took out Soleimani, Baghdadi, dropped the mother of all bombs on Afghanistan. You were right there in the room.
16: Yeah, couldn't be more right. I've said, you know, I went on your network. I've said around the country, the president I served with is no isolationist. He proved that when turning a deaf ear to the progressive left and to voices on the populist right, he struck those nuclear facilities in Operation Midnight Hammer a year ago. But I give the president all the credit in the world for making the courageous decision to unleash our military against the leading sponsor of terrorism in the world. Finally, 47 years on, we finally take the fight directly to the mullahs in Tehran. Our troops have responded brilliantly. And, you know, I hold the view, I heard you say it in the last hour, I think we've got to let these guys finish the job. I think particularly after the president announced today that Apache that went down at the hands of Iranian armaments. Look, I think the time has come for us to let our troops do what they know how to do, finish the job, secure the strait, and eliminate the ability of these mullahs in Tehran to project force outside their country and against their own people. I think we can do it, but the president deserves credit for the historic decision to strike Iran, and because he ignored the progressive apologist left, and he ignored the isolationist right, and history will record what an enormously important decision that was when we deliver a great victory in the region for peace and security.
15: You know, I think, and if Lindsey Graham is right, and he's on the primary today, and you know, there's he's running against a guy that is running a tape of Trump trashing him from 2015 and ignoring their real relationship, which is very close. I think he's one of the closest senators to President Trump, plays golf with him more than any other one. And President Trump did a teletown hall for him, and I'm urging people in South Carolina to get out and vote today. But I will tell you, you know, there is evil. and I see three historical points of light that I believe the president's leaning on. In the last century, Mao, Stalin, Hitler, Pol Pot, Killing Fields, Mussolini, fascism, Tojo, Japan, over 100 dead human souls. I believe the president understands preemptive action. If you can negate a threat before it emerges, it's probably wise to do, which is what I believe he's doing in Iran. Number two, I think the president learned the whole concept of peace through strength, and you go over this in your book. And number three, no forever wars. I think he will adhere to that.
16: Well, I don't think there's any question, but look, the progressive left has always been isolationist. Questioned America's role as leader of the free world. I write about that in my new book. But look, I'm so grateful for your strong voice on the airwaves of television and the radio in defense of our efforts in Iran, in support of our most cherished ally, Israel. But let's be honest, there are voices on the populist right who have now questioned whether the United States should stand with Israel, question whether or not we should have taken on Iran to begin with. And I think some of the stops and starts within the administration about support for Ukraine as they oppose and fight against that brutal and unprovoked invasion of Ukraine ultimately find their origins in those populist right voices inside and outside the administration. But to your point, the president I serve with has a bias for leadership. He has a bias for action. Remember when Barack Obama famously said that America was going to, quote, lead from behind. I've got to tell you, President Trump doesn't know how to lead from behind. He just knows how to lead. And I couldn't be more.
15: Or when he said those jobs ain't never coming back, and they're coming back.
16: That's right. Well, and extending the tax cuts, securing the border, you know, I hope if people grab a copy of this book, they'll see that while I think, I think in some respects our movement, the Republican Party, has lost our way on conservatism, the Democratic Party has lost their minds. And I get that. But as we go into the midterms, I know your heart, I know your mind, Sean. You know, I've been a fan and a friend for many, many years. You and I both know the conservative agenda is a winning agenda. And as we go into these midterms, having our team on the field, talking about the principles of limited government, strong defense, the right to life, and then carrying that, whoever our standard bearer will be in 2028, carrying that forward is going to be best for the party and best for the country. That's why I wrote What Conservatives Believe.
15: Well, I mean, you really hit on very traditional. You give a good history lesson about this being a time for choosing. And, you know, you raise so many good points. I can't even bring them all up. When you talk about Barry Goldwater and conscience of a conservative, when you talk about one nation under God, rights come from God, not from man, constitutional order. And then you talk about, you know, you bring it up to modern day in our case for Israel and national security and economic growth and prosperity. These principles are timeless and they work. Those three phases, you're right, I didn't finish my thought, but everything from Reagan through the Newt Gingrich contract with America, through the Donald Trump time, conservatism applied in government works.
16: It's 1,000% right. And I want to be, you know, I couldn't be more proud of the record of the Trump-Pence administration. You know, it didn't end the way I wanted it to, but I'll always believe that by God's grace, I did my duty in those fateful days. But every day before that, we governed at President Trump's direction on a conservative agenda. We cut taxes, rolled back regulations, put conservatives on the courts that sent Roe versus Wade to the ash heap of history. We rebuilt the military. We took down the ISIS caliphate by our armed forces' strength and courage. We even, as you said, struck Qasem Soleimani, the leader of the Iranian Revolutionary Guard, and the world was peaceful and secure. Those were all an application of conservative principle. And in the main, the new Trump administration has hewed to all those same principles. But we've seen, let's be honest, we've seen some changes in economic policy. We've seen some changes in certain aspects of foreign policy. But I think at the end of the day, hewing to those timeless principles would serve the administration well in the days ahead, serve our party. But more importantly, Sean, you know, these are the principles that serve America best.
15: I believe the world is changing, Mr. Vice President. I really do. And it's changing this way. Look at Europe. I think Europe is a failing continent. I think, you know, they have neglected their national security. They have adopted radical socialism and climate alarmism. They seem to have no moral clarity on the issues of the day. One would be Iran and Israel. And they have allowed unfettered illegal immigration, resulting in Great Britain nearly 100 Sharia courts and no-go zones all over Europe and places like France. I think that I don't even know if they'll be able to resolve their issues. And they're not a reliable ally.
16: Well, it's, I think one of the great accomplishments of the Trump-Pence years was that we got our NATO allies in Europe to invest more than $150 billion more in our common defense. They'd basically been freeloading for decades. When President Trump came to office in 2016, he said that, you know, the game's over. Everybody's got to step up. But I think there, hope springs eternal. Everything you said is true about the decline of Europe. But you've seen the emergence of conservative voices and parties across the Europe that are giving voice to those traditional principles. And also, I have to tell you that that Vladimir Putin's brutal and unprovoked invasion 4 years ago of Ukraine, I think, has sent a shockwave across Europe. America has provided great leadership there. I pray we continue to lead and marshal the support of the West until that Russian invasion is defeated and repelled, because at the end of the day, that's what peace through strength means. And my hope is that these European countries are starting to wake up to the threat of freedom posed by these authoritarian regimes and their efforts to redraw international lines by force. And I write about that in the book.
15: So I read that you are doing a collaboration, I believe, on Netflix with Hillary Clinton and Tom Hanks. And I guess you're trying to find middle ground. Can you find middle ground on sanctuary cities and states and open borders and defund, dismantle, and higher taxes and statism and socialism versus tax cuts and capitalism?
16: No, on those issues, we win, they lose. I was very touched to be reached out. I think Ted Cruz is a part of that program as well. Rand Paul is in that documentary as well. You know, when it comes to 250 years, having a chance to be a part of a historical documentary that celebrates the ideals, the principles, the courage of that generation that pledged their lives, their fortunes, and their sacred honor to signing that Declaration of Independence was a privilege for me, and I hope it resonates with people.
15: Yeah. Anyway, the book is phenomenal. It's a great reminder to everybody, I think. I hope people pay attention. I'm sure that they will. Mike Pence, new book out. Congratulations. Just so people know, we're putting up on Hannity.com, Amazon.com. It's now in bookstores around the country. It's called What Do Conservatives Actually Believe? Rediscovering the Conservative Conscience. Former Vice President, friend of the program, Mike Pence, thank you, sir.
16: No, thank you, Sean. God bless.
15: All right, 800-941-SEAN, our number if you want to be a part of the program.
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27: I am so excited about teenagers and 20-somethings getting the message about the opportunities available if you go to a state-supported technical college, because one technical college after another reporting record enrollments, because we have extreme shortages of workers in so many skilled fields. I've talked about it in the past about electricians, auto mechanics, aircraft mechanics, plumbers, you name a skilled trade, the pay is good. The work conditions sometimes are rough, working outdoors, whatever. But the reality is the need is great in a time that people in those jobs are aging out and not enough younger people are going in getting those fat paychecks.
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29: Mostly sunny, 89 Wednesday, heat index near 100. I'm Chief Meteorologist Austin Chaney for WHIO.
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1: 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It's our top story, continuing strikes on Iran after a U.S. helicopter goes down.
2: Rain chances go down on Wednesday and Thursday. At the same time, the heat increases. I'm Chief Meteorologist Austin Chaney. My forecast is coming up.
1: Now, WHIO triple team traffic. I am seeing some congestion just north of Tip City. This is just before Troy as well. It seems to just be due to some construction in the area. So hopefully it's not too big of an issue for you to get around. It's our top story, the U.S. firing on Iran after President Trump promised retaliation for a downed helicopter over the Strait of Hormuz.
3: Some of the targets that we can confirm at this point are air defense systems inside Iran, as well as radar installations. The initial explosions reported on X out of Iranian sources suggest that Sirik, which is a port city, as well as Bandar Abbas, were among the targets.
1: That's Fox's Jennifer Griffin reporting. The two pilots were rescued off the coast of Oman. The man facing federal charges after the FBI found explosives inside his apartment in Germantown appears in court today. A judge is ordering a psychiatric evaluation for Tony Houston to evaluate his mental competency. Cops and a bomb squad found a sawed-off shotgun along with eight explosive devices, including pipe bombs, at Houston's Wincliffe Village apartment last week. Houston will remain in jail. A Dayton man hurt in a motorcycle crash in Dark County last week has died. Deputies say a Farmersville woman in an SUV pulled into the path of a motorcyclist on Route 49 Friday night. 23-year-old Ian Petrowski was flown to Miami Valley Hospital, but died today. There's no word yet, though, on any charges. And to Texas.
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1: Protests are breaking out after Texas teen Carmelo Anthony was found guilty of murder for stabbing 17-year-old Austin Metcalf at a high school track meet. Activists say race has played a role in how the case has moved forward, despite lawyers in the trial saying otherwise.
18: This is WHIO Continuing News.
1: To Logan County, three people are hurt after winds from a thunderstorm knocked down a tree onto a car over the weekend. This happened near County Road 5 and Township Road 191 in Liberty Township around 6 after Saturday afternoon. The three people were removed from the car and are expected to be okay. Taking a look at the live Doppler 7 radar, it's all clear around the Miami Valley. It's currently 85 degrees in Bellefontaine and 86 in downtown Dayton. Our next scheduled news in less than 30 minutes and immediately when it breaks. I'm Ian James on 1290 and 95.7 WHIO Dayton's News and Talk. 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
2: Wednesday will be a hot day across the Miami Valley. High temperature of 89 degrees, heat index near 100. This comes with a partly cloudy sky and just a slight chance for thunderstorms. Same forecast into Thursday. Partly cloudy, slight chance of storms, high of 90, feeling like 100. For Friday, morning showers possible, then we are dry and mostly sunny for the afternoon. High of 83. For Saturday, mostly sunny with a high of 82. Sunday, a few pop-up thunderstorms with a high of 83. I'm Chief Meteorologist Austin Chaney for Dayton Severe Weather Station, 1290 and 95.7. WHIO.
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0: 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Two taps later, Claire says nope to the charge and Wells Fargo is on the case. However you make money work, Wells Fargo can work with that.
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15: All right, 25 now till the top of the hour. Toll free. Our number is 800-941. Sean, you want to be a part of the program? Hey, our friends at Sig Sauer, they are celebrating 250 years of freedom. They have an exciting summer promotion going on right now. 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More people outdoors. More people, more than half the country, don't feel safe and secure in their small town or big city. And they're protecting themselves. And the beauty of Sig Sauer, all of them made right here in America, the beautiful live free or die state of New Hampshire. And more than 300 American workers, nearly a third of which former law enforcement. Pretty amazing. Sig Sauer, also used by the U.S. military, the sidearm of all branches of our military. I have an M17 pistol, the same one carried by our brave men and women defending freedom around the world. Again, every day, my everyday carry is usually the P365, number one concealed carry pistol in the country. If that God forbid moment happens in your life, you will be ready. We are a Sig Sauer family here on the Sean Hannity Show. I have mine, sweet baby James. 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Linda has her beautiful P365 Rose Special Edition. Now go to SigSauer.com/Hannity today. 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You know, I just can't get over how insane the left is. You know, you had Graham Plattner, all that we've talked about with him, and now he's attacking billionaires. Where did this obsession with billionaires don't make their money? How is that possible? Well, they're ill-gotten gains. Now, I've met a couple of billionaires in my life. I've actually talked to billionaires in my life. And I'm fascinated to sit and shut up. I know, rare for some moments in my life, but I try. And I listen to their stories, their creativity. If you are a successful business person, I don't care what business you are in every single case, I don't know trust fund brat kids that stayed wealthy. I just don't. I know the people that started with nothing and the people that came here from another country with $100 or $200 in their pocket and become multimillionaires and then eventually a billionaire. And I'm fascinated by it, and I'm happy for their success. If any of you in this program are succeeding and are happy and you're raising your families and life is good for you, why would I not be happy for you? I don't know. It's like the left is not happy unless they're miserable, but it's more sinister than that because they all want power. And this is now the Achilles heel going into this midterm election. It's Graham Plattner. It's James Tallarico. It's this guy El Sayed in Michigan, Abdul, that is running there against Mike Rogers. I think Mike Rogers has a very good shot there. It is the party of Mamdani, AOC, the squad, Grandpa Bernie, Pocahontas, and a party that has lost their compass, their soul. You know, let's play the latest. Abdul El Sayed played it earlier, dodging questions about deleted defund the police posts. You know, it's like everything that Graham Plattner's ever done. Oh, no, I don't mean a word of it now. Listen.
16: My colleagues at K-File here at CNN found that you had deleted thousands of old posts on X, on Twitter, sometime before launching your Senate campaign. Some of those posts included messages that said that championed the defund the police movement, described the police as, quote, standing armies. Why did you take those posts down?
17: Well, let me just speak to a vision for public safety that I think all of us can agree with. I think all of us want to be safe. We want to know that we can get home safely. We don't want to worry about being the victim of somebody's violence, whether it's from a neighbor or the state itself. And we got to get serious about the kind of policing we need. And for too long, we have not invested in the kind of recruitment and retention and retirement that has people from local communities wanting to join in and be a part of keeping public safety. But also for too long, our answer to every problem has been someone with a gun. And that's just not always the right answer.
16: So would you say you feel differently than you did before?
17: Well, look, at that time, I was a professor. I was teaching at the edge of criminal justice and public health. At this point, I'm running for U.S. Senate.
15: And, you know, it's so if you're deleting, his mindset is defund, dismantle, no bail laws, all of that insanity, reimagine the police, but now he's running for office. So he's got to change. Anyway, let us get to our busy phones. Bernie is in Ohio. Bernie, how are you? Welcome to the Sean Hannity Show. How's the Buckeye State?
20: Oh, pretty awesome. And we're getting it cleaned up. But I called about Republicans, specifically Donald Trump, being against mail-in voting and everything. But
15: he's not totally against mail-in voting. He's willing to make exceptions for the right people.
20: Well, how are we supposed to know who the right people are?
15: Well, I mean, that's a good question. The right people would be the military that are overseas and can't go to a ballot, can't go to a polling place. The sick people in town that can't go to a polling place, the infirm that can't go to a polling place. And I think we should make accommodations for them. And I think that's just, you know, decency, helping people. But, you know, look at this whole thing that's been going on in California. I mean, when I read this one article today, I just like, I shook my head and I said, it's so typical and it's so predictable. And, you know, I mentioned it earlier. I'll refer to it again. So this councilwoman that overtook Spencer Pratt, there was a drop late on election night. I didn't see it myself, which really makes me mad because this is my job. And nobody else apparently saw it until the Washington Times noted it today, that the weekend mail-in ballot surge catapulted socialist Rahman ahead of Spencer Pratt showed a sudden dramatic shift in favor of Rahman by those vote-by-mail voters. And voters, you know, their turnout on the day of election was tepid, so they gave a concession speech in which she sobbed to her family and friends for having failed. Then all of a sudden, we find out in one of the ballot drops, she collected 37% of mail-in ballots that arrived after the election, a 17% surge, besting Mayor Bass 35%, okay? And just to be clear, mail-in ballots arrived after June 2nd, dropped off for everyone except that person the Democrats needed to defeat, Mr. Pratt. And what really, really got to me in one of the ballot drops late on election night, Pratt got zero of 24,000 votes. Zero. Now, I use Grok. I have Super Grok. It estimates that the odds of that happening are less than a trillion. Do I have any evidence? No, I don't. Do I think this is complete Adam Schiff? Yeah, I do.
20: Well, I mean, being that California is a Democratic state, did you really expect a Republican to win?
15: No. You know, I would expect them to come out of the Stone Age. Yeah, I would expect common sense to prevail at some point in life, don't you think?
20: Well, I mean, it has to happen on both sides.
15: Listen, I am just telling you, what I like what the president is doing now. The president is laying down markers, and we had a big change today, which I'm very happy about, and it has to do with Susan Collins, and she's now changed her vote, and the Save America Act shows signs of life in the Senate because of her. And I don't think she's going to have a tough time running for re-election, and we do need her in New England. She's the only elected Republican in New England. And I've wanted the SAVE Act. I know they haven't had the numbers for the SAVE Act. I've been following it every day almost. So let's see what happens. But the GOP senator is rallying around this new DHS proposal targeting sanctuary cities. I think that is a great idea. The DHS approving a plan to verify voter citizenship. That's just common sense. I think proof of citizenship, voter ID, signature verification. You know my list. I say it all the time. Well, let's see what happens. Anyway, you raise good questions. I appreciate it, but he does make exceptions. But I think we should have paper ballots, same day voting, signature verification, voter ID, proof of citizenship, updated voter rolls, partisan observers watching all day, the voting and the vote counting all night, and get it done in a day. What they're doing in California is ridiculous. It would be embarrassing on any other level, except I don't think you can embarrass communist, you know, utopians out in California these days, led by no-show Governor Gavin. David in Michigan. David, how are you, sir?
11: Thanks, Sean. The most revered host in media.
15: I don't know about that. It's maybe the most hated. I might be on that list by the left.
11: Absolutely. hey, I just want to make a quick point about election interference, integrity. Okay. The crime, a jury conviction is guilty beyond a reasonable doubt, and that means 12 members of a jury unanimously have to vote that, versus California's election integrity is fraught with countless unverifiable processes, meaning, you know, that casts more than a reasonable doubt on the integrity of the law.
15: Well, explain that in more detail. I want to really understand what you're saying.
11: Okay, in more detail, it's like if you have to have just innumerable amounts of circumstantial evidence. In the worst case scenario would be your life is at stake, a murder trial. Then it's beyond a reasonable doubt. When you're talking about running this country and having election integrity and a law, you know, and election processes that are something that you would think would be, legitimate, then it's like you can't have something that, you know, basically obtuse where it's like, a million different little aspects that you can't verify any of the data and stuff like that.
15: I can't tell you what happened in California. I don't think anybody knows what happened in California. All I know is every American should want integrity in the process, and every American deserves confidence in the results. And in this day and age of artificial intelligence, you cannot and will never convince me that this is not done for nefarious purposes. That's it. I can't say any more. That's my gut instinct. I've been doing this a long time, and I can tell you it stinks to high heaven when you have a drop of 24,000 votes and Spencer Pratt gets zero. Zero. I'm sorry. Doesn't add up to me, and I'm following Super Grok here.
11: Well,
15: anyway, my friend, I'm gonna roll, but you're a good man in Michigan. Go blue. Carl in North Carolina. Carl, how are you, sir? Glad you called.
19: Wanted to address the 60 Minutes mess, and you know, sometimes people say, they might say, well, why do folks think we're biased? Well, because they have been biased for at least 40 years, as I experienced back when they were doing a hatchet job on Audi, which is one of six brands of cars I was selling at the time. But and the guy got all weepy talking about how, oh, but some of our, you know, some of the people in the news business go to war zones while they're pregnant. Well, why would you send a pregnant woman to a war zone, for crying out loud? Wars are to protect women and children, crying out loud. But the other thing on the topic of election repair, I've been involved with an election repair organization for about 5 years, and there are over 20 different measures that we need to take, some of them federally, but most of them with our state legislatures, to secure our elections. And right now, we can only be about 80% confident that our votes are counted accurately and reported honestly. Because they have and can and do and will try harder to overthrow 20% of the votes. I guess they realize that more than that becomes way too obvious. Or in the there are things we can do to with our state legislatures to make it probably close to 98% accurate. And
15: let me stay focused on CBS because I'm just short on time, and you live this apparently. You know, but if you go back and you look at the scandals that have surrounded CBS News, I don't care if it's the Hunter Biden laptop that was dismissed by Leslie Stahl or the edited Kamala Harris answers or the big tobacco whistleblower scandalous that led, you know, to a 99 film called The Insider. It was starred Al Pacino and Russell Crowe. George Bush in the National Guard service. That was Dan Rather's mess. And I can go on and on. They haven't been perfect. And if somebody comes in, he's your new boss, and says, I'm your new boss, and I'd like to address everybody. You don't start out with, you will never be welcome here. And your boss is trying to destroy our show. He doesn't own the show. He doesn't own the network. He is an employee. You know, I have partners in radio, TV, and podcasting. That's it. I have to listen to my partners. And the good news is I have great partners. They have faith and confidence in what I do. Anyway, my friend, I appreciate you. I wish I did have more time. I mean, Crybaby Pelly was driving me nuts. Listen, if you are trying to open a business, you know what a disaster it is. You want to get across the finish line, then you find out you have to get so many different insurances and deal with so many different agents. And by the way, you deal with this agent, you're probably not going to hear from that person again until it's time for renewal. And yet, how many of you have ever taken the time to read your policy? Probably none of you. And if you did, you probably read it and didn't understand most of it. And if you're a company with more than 25 employees, you're the owner, the CFO, HR manager. I mean, it is so complex just to even buy a policy online. 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
24: 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Healthcare costs have been going up and up, especially hospitals pushing up prices higher and higher. And that's ultimately reflected in what you pay for insurance. So a lot of people who are buying legit health insurance on a healthcare exchange are finding, I just can't keep this, and they're stopping paying. And then you're hearing a pitch for what they call behind your and my back skinnies. These are pretend health insurance policies. The brochures are really fancy, but if something's really wrong, you have a big illness, a big expense, they don't pay. They may pay for routine doctor visits, but something really goes wrong, that premium wasn't worth it.
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29: Mostly sunny, 89 Wednesday, heat index near 100. I'm Chief Meteorologist Austin Chaney for WHIO.
15: All right, that's going to wrap things up for today. Hannity tonight. We got a great show, 9 Eastern on the Fox News Channel. Our deeper dive into Democratic mayhem and madness and extremism. We have Alexis McAdams in Maine, where Plattner, I'm sure, is going to run away with this today. Also, Kevin Cork, Victor Davis Hanson tonight, Jim Jordan, big hearings on the Southern Poverty Law Center, Tommy Lahren, Ari Fleischer, Kellyanne Conway. Set your DVR, 9 Eastern tonight. Hannity on Fox. We'll see you then. Back here tomorrow. Thank you for making this show possible.

0: Hey, before the burgers hit the grill, fireworks, they light up the sky, take a few minutes to remember that Independence Day, you know what? What is that day really all about? An extraordinary vision outlined 250 years ago, and that is the Declaration of Independence. Now, it's the document where ordinary men made a revolutionary claim that our rights come from our Creator. 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Now, that idea gave birth to the greatest country God ever gave man. Now, this 4th of July, join my friends at Americans for Prosperity on the Declaration Project and pledge to read the Declaration aloud with your family and your friends. 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
3: 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The U.S. now firing strikes on Iran after a helicopter is taken down.
4: Rain chances go down on Wednesday and Thursday. At the same time, the heat increases. I'm Chief Meteorologist Austin Chaney. My